0: just go to work every day. And I was like, oh, wow. So you guys are just going to a job. Like all the perks and the things that come with winning as a professional athlete were null and void there. It just wasn't part of that professional life. And I was like, wow. And these guys spent their whole careers there. And I was like, eesh. It's pretty good on the other side, brothers. Like, it's pretty good on the other side.
1: Yep.
0: And so, you know, players don't want to just be, right? They're not looking to just be. They want to win. And they put their trust and their faith in the front office and in coaches to put the best product and the best players on the court or the field to help them do so. And the problem comes with losing the locker room when players know when you're playing a game. Players know when the right people aren't on the field.
1: Yep.
0: You can't fool them. And that's when you say, well, he lost the locker room. We start hearing stuff like that. Things like that, that's happening. So the respect level diminishes.
1: That to me is the issue. That's the issue right now. So a little bit more on that, because I'd love to expand this into some other athletes, maybe in other cities and other sports. Plus a little bit of an update that we need to get to with a game that is currently ongoing. And obviously DeSager will be along in about 15 minutes. So glad you're with us tonight. Hang out. That's E! From Salaam. I'm Mark Willard. 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
5: 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He is the North Star.
2: And even looking ahead to next season.
3: 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I hate baseball.
2: Sad. 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
1: All right, y'all. With Ephraim Salam, I'm Mark Willard. And so glad you're with us. 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You'll see all the best videos from all the shows pop right up. Thumbs up icon, hit that. Send a comment. Let us know the takes you like, those you don't. Just search Fox Sports Radio on YouTube and subscribe. I'm sure Steve will have a little bit more on this. We're still gathering information, but Ashton Jeanty situation does not sound great. It does not sound great. So he left practice today with a right knee injury, and there's no further information on that. It's just we've all done this enough to where, like, you can sort of feel and see a tone when someone leaves and how the reporters are speaking about it and et cetera, et cetera. He could not put any pressure on the right leg when he left practice, and many teammates were on a knee and praying as Ashton Jeanty exited the field today.
0: No, no, no.
1: And no further details were provided. So, there's that. We can circle back to that, though. I wanted to ask you this. Here's another and a much calmer example of what I'm talking about. Remember when Russell Westbrook was on the Lakers?
0: Yes.
1: How'd you like that?
0: No.
1: Okay, so.
0: Now, let me be clear.
1: Yeah, go ahead.
0: I like Russell as a player, just didn't like him on our team. I'm a fan.
1: Yeah. Oh, we don't, it doesn't need to be personal.
0: Yeah, just not for us.
1: Okay. But the fan base, you were the fan base. The fan base agreed with you. The fan base did not enjoy Russell Westbrook on the Lakers. So what should the Lakers have done about that? What did you want them to do at the time?
0: I didn't want them to make the trade. I wanted them to take Buddy Hield and Turner. Mm-hmm. That's what I thought the team needed. I thought we would have been a better team with another big who was also an outside shooter, but then you have somebody who can sit in the short corner three and knock down the open three on the drive. So Westbrook isn't any of those. He's a point guard. We had point guards. And so I just didn't think it fit. And, you know, they found out the hard way. They found out what I already knew.
1: Right. So that's that. That's to me, that was another one. And Westbrook has been through this a number of times in his career. He has often, for example, gotten into it with fans sitting in the front row or the second row. He does not like the nickname Westbrook. I'm sure he doesn't. At the same time, I think that this is obviously part of the experience of professional athletes at times, whether it's booing, jeering, trash talk, what have you. But I'm just always sort of sensitive to this, where I do think it puts a general manager and a team in a very difficult position where they may look at something and go, you know, that's someone who can help us. That's someone we could use. But it's a very unpopular move. What do you do there? I think it's a risky thing for GMs to do. The right thing to do is for them to follow their gut and not worry about what the fans are thinking. But if the fans are thinking, you shouldn't do this, we don't like this, and then they're right, that's the kind of stuff that puts your job in danger.
0: Yes, that gets you fired.
1: Yeah, yeah. So, you know, the Browns, and there are other situations around the league. We have sort of this is a very low-key one, and in fact kind of a silly one in my opinion, but the Golden State Warriors this fall at some point are probably going

0: fingers, my shoulders, they're all just worn to hell.
1: Yep.
0: His day is over today. So he'll have Saturday off, Sunday off, Monday off, Tuesday off, right? He's working 3 days a week without the payoff of a game. So I'm telling him, I'm like, look, bro, I get what you're trying to do, but I don't need all of that. Like, he's pass rushing like he's in the game. And I'm like, bro, I'm not doing that. So we were in, I think we was in like red zone or something like that. And I said, all right, man. And so he lined up, put his head down. I could tell exactly what he was about to do. And he took off. It was a pass play. I just moved out the way. I stepped right to the right.
2: Olay.
0: And he stumbled, crashed right into Matt Schaub.
1: Oh. Ooh. How was Matt?
0: It wasn't good.
1: Was Matt okay?
0: Yeah, Matt was fine.
1: Okay.
0: Hey, man.
1: So you almost got cut. What they do?
0: They went crazy. They went crazy.
2: So in theory, somebody could block him that way, like you see in paint defense in the NBA.
0: Yeah,
2: pull out the chair.
0: I just was like, nope. You're not about to break my. Like, he was chopping down on my hands, and I was telling him, look, bro, I've already shattered my knuckle already, and I had two broken fingers on the other hand. I don't need you chopping my hands on Friday. I need them on Sunday. He reared up to come chop down on my hands. I moved him completely out of the way and took a step to the right. His momentum carried him straight down, stumble, crash right into the back of my shop. Landed on top of him. Boy, Gary Kubiak almost.
1: Captain Tryhard.
2: That can cause injury because, you know, the Chargers today placed their new center, Tyler Biadasz, on season-ending IR. I am told the injury was in that joint practice with the Niners. Mm. It wasn't the Niners player fault. He was thrown. From one offensive lineman teammate into the center's
0: happens
2: knee.
0: Happens all the time.
1: Yeah, but you can't do that in a joint practice.
2: Nope.
1: You can't throw someone to the ground. Like, that's... Yeah, that was a dangerous play.
2: Although the Saints and Cowboys would argue that.
1: Wow. Yeah. I mean.
2: Did you see they each got fined $500,000, those two, for the fights in the joint practice?
1: Yes. And mama's.
2: And they're playing each other this week, by the way.
1: Oh, well, perfect. Yeah. And don't let your babies grow up to be Chargers offensive linemen because they
2: can't have good things. You talk about Niners injuries? Yeah. Just Chargers offensive line. Yeah.
1: Oh, you know what? Niners injuries. I actually would like. Can we talk about that coming up next?
0: Let's do it.
1: I'd love to talk about this coming up next. All right, Steve, great stuff. Thank you so much. With Ephraim Salaam, Mark Willard, Fox Sports Radio.
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12: Lulz will off around 56 tonight under partly cloudy skies. Winds out of the southeast around 5 miles per hour. A mix of clouds and sun again tomorrow. Daytime highs approaching 80. Partly cloudy skies tomorrow night. Lulz dip down to about 61. Daytime highs approaching 84 Tuesday with a slight chance of rain showers. 82. Ample sunshine expected Wednesday. That's the weatherology forecast for AM 1300 KGLO. Right now, it's 73 degrees.
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13: My name is Norberto Lara. I served for 11 years in the United States Army. While I was on a combat patrol in Baqaba, Iraq, a rocket-propelled grenade took my arm off at the shoulder. When I came home, I felt alone. 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I remember just thinking, man, the way I am right now, I don't want to live. 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
8: Don't suffer in silence. 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

Okay, that's Ephraim Salaam, and I am Mark Willard, and we are thankful that you are here in 10 minutes. Yeah, what's up, y'all? We'll do three.

0: Coco Gauff sweeping Jessica Pegula. And guys, they're doing mixed doubles a little differently these days at the U.S. Open. They're going to have just 16 teams in it. And they're going to have all the mixed doubles matches this week, Tuesday and Wednesday, before the singles ever gets going. I think it's working as far as attention, because coming up this week, the team of Carlos Alcaraz and Serena Williams will be competing in this. And the team of Novak Djokovic and Aryna Sabalenka will be in this. And Americans Jessica Pegula, who was in the Cincinnati final today, is teaming up with Taylor Fritz of the U.S., who's a top 10 singles player. All of this, Arthur Ashe Stadium in New York, Tuesday and Wednesday this week. And apparently the winning side is going to, yeah, there is a little cash on the line. The winning team's going to share $1 million for a couple of days of work. Back to you.
1: Ooh-wee. Can I just mention this about all the golf stuff that Steve, kind of gives us and informs us about? Every time I think I know where it's going, I don't know where it's going again. You know? Liv is going to stop, and then no, it's not going to, then yes, it is, and then no, it's not, and now players are trying to get out of there, but...
0: Well, it was the final Liv golf event today, right, as we know it. That's an accurate statement.
1: Yes, yes. But that is an even more perfect thing as to what I'm talking about. Now we're just into the realm of what we don't know.
0: Which is plenty, and we didn't know the guy who won today. We'll have the story of Michael Lasasso next hour.
1: Michael Lasasso. Okay. Only Steve can make that interesting, by the way.
2: Right.
1: Like, that's normally not a great tease.
2: Talk about a tease.
1: It is from Steve. Great stuff, Steve. Thank you.
2: Thanks, Steve.
1: And Michael Lasasso next hour. Here we go. I am in Twitter refresh mode, and maybe I shouldn't, but I'm just sitting here waiting for something.
2: The news?
1: Something to be more definitive with regard to Ashton Jeanty, because you know this. I don't know if all fans know this. If you have a team doctor in the NFL, a torn ACL is something that they largely know immediately.
2: Yeah.
1: Immediately, right?
2: Not a lot of guesswork there.
1: No.
2: Now, they'll find out the severity.
1: Correct.
2: As they go in for imaging. But,
1: right. But you know. there is no version of it that has you play football that year.
2: No.
1: I mean, it might change some things in terms of your recovery. You know, kind of like when George Kittle came out and said, the Achilles tore really high. And we're like, whatever, dude. Torn Achilles. And now he's activated off the pup list 7 months after it happened. I don't know if he's playing week one, but I'm pretty sure he's playing week two. That's incredible. Tore his ACL in January.
2: Technology.
1: Wild, isn't it?
2: It's a wonderful thing. A wonderful thing.
1: I mean, Achilles, for someone who's had their 30th birthday, we often are like, well, that might be the end of the end of them at their top level. And now I'm just like, yeah, everyone's like, yeah, he's got his explosion. He looks great. They're talking about sending him to Australia.
2: I wouldn't do that.
1: Yeah, probably not. I would guess that they won't.
2: Yeah, I'd keep him home. For now.
1: Yeah.
2: That's a tough trip.
1: You know what? Since you brought that up, I got a question for you. Something that this is like this side thing that we've been talking out, and maybe you've heard about it. Have you heard the difference in the plan of the 49ers and the Rams as far as travel schedule?
2: Mm-mm.
1: So the word is, I don't have all the details, but the word is that the 49ers are doing what I think the traditional thought process is. They're going to head out there full week early.
2: Yes.
1: Get totally acclimated, play a football game. The Rams are going to come in the day before.
2: Oh, Lord.
1: Uh-huh. But the idea is, because the Rams aren't dumb, there must be some sports science about this. The idea is, it's almost kind of like the same thing that allows you to run over hot coals. If you do this fast enough, your body won't even feel it. I think that that's the simplest way that I can explain what I think they're doing. You can't be jet lagged if you don't even have time to be jet lagged. Yeah, which team would you want to be on?
2: I want to get there a week. The sleep before the game is the most important sleep. Mm-hmm. Like, you don't want to be messing around with your body not ready to go to sleep. Because you'll find yourself local time 3-4 o'clock in the morning trying to talk yourself into going to sleep. Like, this is real. That's real. That's tough. Australia's not close.
1: It is not close.
2: It is not close. I've been.
1: I have not.
2: I've been.
1: What does that flight do to you?
2: It's a tough one.
1: Okay.
2: And it's long. It's far from here.
1: How many hours is it?
2: 18, 19.
1: Oh, God.
2: And you can get on a plane.
1: It's a day ahead.
2: Take an Ambien and be asleep for 10 hours.
1: You wake
2: up. And wake up and have 9
1: to go. You still got a whole day left.
2: Like, that's the level of...
1: I hadn't thought about that. That's a great way to put it.
2: Like, you can get 10 hours knocked out.
1: I can't remember last time I had 10 hours sleep.
2: But then wake up and have 9 more to go in the air.
1: A full work day left.
2: It's like, wait, what? Okay, so what do I do for 9 hours?
1: Yeah.
2: How many movies can you watch in a 9-hour span? And for people who have trouble sleeping on planes, like me, I never sleep on planes. It'll just wreck you. Now, they're going to make everybody go to sleep on the plane.
1: Oh. How do they do that?
2: Well, they're going to make everybody go to sleep on the plane. They're going to tell you have to go to sleep.
1: Got it.
2: To keep a sleep schedule going. But it's not
1: that easy.
2: It's not that easy. Like, people, like, I don't sleep on planes.
1: I have the opposite problem, by the way. I can't stay awake.
2: So, and there is something about oversleeping.
1: Yeah, for sure there is.
2: Right? Like, there's so many different aspects of this to where you're just trying to white knuckle it the day before. It's like, bro, you don't want to do that. The inflammation in your body for being in the air that long. Mm-hmm. I think about that, the inflammation in your body for being in the air that long. Oof.
1: Yeah. Yeah, I get it. Okay, I got a question for you coming up next that's right up your alley as a Los Angeles area sports fan. Okay?
2: All right.
1: So, okay, that's coming up next with E from Salam. I'm Mark Willard, Fox Sports Radio.
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9: Lows dip down to about 56 tonight under partly cloudy skies. Southeasterly winds around 5 miles per hour. Sunshine mixed with clouds at times. Tomorrow, highs level off around 80. Partly cloudy skies tomorrow night, 61. Daytime highs approaching 84. Tuesday, with a slight chance of rain showers. 82, ample sunshine expected Wednesday. That's the weatherology forecast for AM 1300 KGLO. Currently, it's 68 degrees.
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1: All right, that's it from Salam. I'm Mark Willard. Hey, man, I just want to put this to you. What goes through your mind when I say the name Mark Walter right now? Yeah, that's what I thought. I'd love to hear you speak on this.
2: I'm disappointed.

0: Number one, I didn't know much about Mark Walters before he bought the Dodgers.
1: Yep.
0: I don't think anybody did, you know, outside of whatever that circle he's in.
1: Sure.
0: And from what I've known, I was pleasantly surprised on how they were willing to do what it took to bring championships to Los Angeles in baseball. I saw a fan once. All a fan wants is to know ownership, number one, believes in winning and wants to win and will do anything to accomplish that within, you know,
1: within reason.
0: Yeah, sure, sure, sure. Legal ramifications.
1: Yeah, yeah, sure.
0: Reason. And so I was excited for him to take over the majority stake, his group to take over the majority stake of the Lakers, because I know that they're a mom and pop shop and they weren't as rich as other owners. So, you know, what most people don't understand is a salary cap is a salary cap. But that has nothing to do with coaching on the staff, coaches on the staff, support staff, meaning scouts, trainers, nutrition, all of those ancillary things have nothing to do with the salary cap. So you can spend whatever you want. You can have 15 nutritionists. You can have a nutritionist for each guy. You could have 40 scouts instead of three or four. You can scour the globe trying to find the level of talent that you think you can bring into Los Angeles and to help win a championship. Like, that's what having a money-rich owner does. It allows you to add to what's on the court. And the Lakers, you know, were a little behind in that area because the Buss family's wealth was tied into the Lakers. Mm-hmm. You know, when you look at the Clippers and Ballmer, I mean, I think combined he is wealthier than all the other 29 yeah, owners combined. Right. Alone, himself.
1: I don't know. That feels a little large, but he's one of the rich ones, yes.
0: No, I don't think it is that large
1: I'm going to ask AI that. That sounds like a very, very big statement.
0: That's a huge statement.
1: Okay.
0: Well, that's why people are saying with this whole Aspire thing or whatever that is with Kawhi, what if he gets mad? Whatever punishment you guys levy to, what if he gets mad and decides, I'm going to hire all of the attorneys and we're going to look into every single team? Like, those are the things that are out there saying that. That, like, people are like, he could just go ham because of the resources.
1: Yep.
0: So when you get that answer from AI, let me know what that is.
1: It says that, no, Steve Ballmer is by far the richest NBA owner, $145
0: billion.
1: But he is not richer than all the other NBA owners combined.
0: What is that? It's got to be close.
1: Well, let's see. I mean, the next closest is at $40 billion. Here, I'll do some math and okay, we can keep this conversation right going. Coming up next. We are Bus Sports.
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26: From ABC News, I'm Wayne Cabot. The mountain ridges on the California-Nevada line near Reno are lined with fire. Only a day ago, a minor brush fire. Now the Hawk Fire just surpassed 23 square miles and is 0% contained.
27: Currently, we have 42,000 individuals who are displaced and on an active evacuation, with approximately 45,000 individuals that are in the set status to be prepared to evacuate.
26: Incident Commander Sean Anderson, the Hawk Fire apparently human-caused. A fire investigation has led to a gruesome discovery, a quintuple homicide in Washington County, Oregon.
28: While they were on scene, they discovered human remains, and they called for law enforcement to

0: come take over the investigation.
1: Detective Shannon Wild reporting 5 deceased individuals and multiple deceased domesticated animals with no one caught. She tells people, lock your doors. House Speaker Mike Johnson on Fox News on about reports that Hakeem Jeffries, the Democratic minority leader, met privately with President Trump's son-in-law, Jared Kushner, recently.
2: I don't know what that's about. I know Jared has interests and lots of other things going on. He's not really directly involved in the admin, at least in the day-to-day in the White House. I know Jared is a smart guy and he hedges bets, but I'm telling you what, you better not bet against the House Republicans.
1: Republicans facing headwinds in recent polls, the midterms less than 2.5 months away. 3 more Republicans have come out this weekend against President Trump's plan to ease import tariffs on ground beef. All 3 have Senate races. The National Cattlemen's Beef Association says that President Trump is frustrating the farm state cattle producers who voted for him. Kyle Kirkwood won the Freedom 250 on the streets outside of the Capitol in D.C. AP reporter Michelle Price writing in her report the opening line, for once, things were moving fast in the nation's capital. You're listening to ABC News.
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1: Echoing President Trump, Treasury Secretary Scott Bessent is out with an op-ed in the Financial Times previewing tomorrow's announcement of sweeping sanctions against Iran, threatening an economic D-Day. Should that happen, Iran says, not a drop of oil will leave the Persian Gulf. The U.S. Open gets underway Monday with the NYPD using new authority to take down drones, reports ABC's N.J. Burkett.
6: The department will use its own tools and tactics to protect the tournament from drones, after a new agreement with the Department of Homeland Security. Drones are an increasing concern at major sporting events. Several were safely intercepted during this year's World Cup matches.
1: Another law enforcement officer is charged with misusing those license plate readers, this time in Fort Bend County, Texas.
7: Sergio Rodriguez charged with misusing Flock license plate readers to track a woman for at least 5 months. Charging documents say Rodriguez also placed the tracking device on the woman's vehicle. In response to the growing backlash, Flock CEO Garrett Langley announced changes this month to Flock's platform to hopefully combat abuse of the system.
8: These changes fall into 3 big areas: privacy, security, and accountability.
7: Those changes include a built-in tool to flag unusual or repeated searches, and law enforcement must enter a valid records code or criminal case number.
1: Joe McCoy in Houston, Wayne Cabot, ABC News.
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11: Lows dip down to about 56 tonight under partly cloudy skies. Southeasterly winds around 5 miles per hour. Sunshine mixed with clouds at times. Tomorrow, highs level off around 80. Cloudy skies tomorrow night, 61. Daytime highs approaching 84 Tuesday, with a slight chance of rain showers. 82, ample sunshine expected Wednesday. That's the weatherology forecast for AM 1300 KGLO. Right now, it's 64 degrees.
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1: Next hour, it's the return of Richard C. Hoagland with incredible discoveries on Mars and the results of his ET communications experiments. And also, he supplied some graphics to Lex that we have in the highlight reel at coasttocoastam.com. So make sure you're part of the program. Well, it's Wednesday. That means a couple more programs from the Art Bell Vault.
2: Yes, it sure does. The Art Bell Vault is open for business, so we've added two classic programs this week. One from 1998, Art was joined by parapsychologist Dr. Jeffrey Mishlove, and then one from 1999, documentary producer Stuart Best was Art's guest. So this is classic audio. It's available for Coast Insiders and is heard without interruption. Now, becoming an insider, that could not be easier. 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Lex has all that info right there, George.
1: It's 15 cents a day, just like so many people, they love it.
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0: Janie Bradford joined Motown in 1958, wrote songs with Berry Gordy, including this one, Money, That's What I Want, 1959 hit for Barrett Strong, and had become one of the Beatles' big hits. Her passing announced by her family over the weekend. Janie Bradford died in L.A. at 87. I'm Wayne Cabot, ABC News.
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2: Lows dip down to about 56 tonight under partly cloudy skies. Southeasterly winds around 5 miles per hour. Sunshine mixed with clouds at times. Tomorrow, highs level off around 80. Partly cloudy skies tomorrow night, 61. Daytime highs approaching 84 Tuesday, with a slight chance of rain showers. 82, ample sunshine expected Wednesday. That's the weatherology forecast for AM 1300 KGLO. Right now, 59.
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0: Lows dip down to about 56. Tonight, under partly cloudy skies, southeasterly winds around 5 miles per hour. Sunshine mixed with clouds at times. Tomorrow, highs level off around 80. Partly cloudy skies tomorrow night, 61. Daytime highs approaching 84 Tuesday, with a slight chance of rain showers. 82, ample sunshine expected Wednesday. That's the weatherology forecast for AM 1300 KGLO. Right now, 59.
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0: Hills of Laugh around 55. Tonight, under partly cloudy skies, south winds around 5 miles per hour. Sunshine mixed with clouds at times. Tomorrow, highs level off around 80. Lows dip down to about 61. Tomorrow night, partly cloudy skies. Daytime highs approaching 84. Tuesday, with a slight chance for showers. 82, bright sunshine expected Wednesday. That's the weatherology forecast for AM 1300 KGLO. Currently, 55.
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1: Lulls level off around 56. Overnight, under partly cloudy skies, winds out of the south around 5 miles per hour. Sunshine mixed with clouds at times again. Monday, daytime highs approaching 80. Partly cloudy skies. Monday night, lows dip down to about 61. Slight chance for storms. Tuesday, daytime highs approaching 84. 82, ample sunshine expected Wednesday. That's the weatherology forecast for AM 1300 KGLO. Right now, it's 55 degrees.
2: So that's where Coast to Coast AM comes in and George Norrie comes in. Because you're going to have people on here that will give the government investigators an idea where to look, how to look, and what to look for. So it really does a lot of validation of the history of this show. And this is a huge step forward to getting to the truth, because for the first time, we have the U.S. government admitting that there's something to this. Really admitting there's something to this. And that's a big step for all of us.
3: 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It, too, has forms that cover medical decisions and shot records. 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
1: 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Partly cloudy overnight with a low of 55. Winds out of the south around 5 miles per hour. Sunshine mixed with clouds at times again. Monday, slight chance of rain showers. High temperatures reach up to 80. Partly cloudy skies. Monday night, lows dip down to about 61. That's the weatherology forecast for AM 1300 KGLO. Right now, 54.
2: Oh, so that's where Coast to Coast AM comes in and George Norrie comes in. Because you're going to have people on here that will give the government investigators an idea where to look, how to look, and what to look for. So it really does a lot of validation of the history of this show, and this is a huge step forward to getting to the truth, because for the first time, we have the U.S. government admitting that there's something to this, really admitting there's something to this, and that's the big step for all of us.
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6: It's time to congratulate you for your efforts to get a UFO UAP disclosure. 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

0: My name is Joel, and I came to St. Jude Children's Research Hospital in December of 1987 to be treated for osteosarcoma, which is bone cancer. We didn't know anything about St. Jude. We didn't know what they meant or that, you know, when we got here, what we would do, how it would be taken care of. And when we arrived, we found out that my family wasn't going to have to pay for any of my treatment, not for my medicine, not for travel, not for housing, not for food. St. Jude was going to cover all that. 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I get to go home to my family tonight. I get to cook dinner for them. That's what you're giving. You are giving us everything by supporting St. Jude, so thank you so much.
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0: passing announced by her family over the weekend. Janie Bradford died in L.A. at 87. I'm Wayne Cabot, ABC News.
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2: Here's your updated forecast brought to you by Quickstar, supporting local weather in communities across the state. Partly cloudy overnight with a low of 55. Winds out of the south around 5 miles south, around 5 miles per hour. Sunshine mixed with clouds at times again. Monday, slight chance of rain showers. Daytime highs approaching 80, lows around 61. Monday night, partly cloudy. That's the weatherology forecast for AM 1300 KGLO. Right now, 54.
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1: Here's your updated forecast, brought to you by Quickstar, supporting local weather in communities across the state. Lows level off around 54, overnight under partly cloudy skies, winds out of the south around 5 miles per hour. Sunshine mixed with clouds at times again. Monday, slight chance of rain showers. Daytime highs approaching 80, lows around 61. Monday night, partly cloudy. That's the weatherology forecast for AM 1300 KGLO. Right now, 54.
2: So that's where Coast to Coast AM comes in and George Norrie comes in. Because you're going to have people on here that will give the government investigators an idea where to look, how to look, and what to look for. So it really does a lot of validation of the history of this show. And this is a huge step forward to getting to the truth. Because for the first time, we have the U.S. government admitting that there's something to this. Really admitting there's something. And that's the big step for all of us.
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5: 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And we got together and worked on this song, and it's the song that we usually close the show with. You know, the audience really loves it.
4: Paul Pena's Jet Airliner was in the top 10 in July of '77.

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3: 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And ultimately, we got disclosure. And you're here to see it, and so am I.
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1: 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Lows of aloft around 54 overnight under partly cloudy skies, winds out approaching 80. Partly cloudy skies Monday night, lows around 61. High temperatures reach up to 83 Tuesday, with a slight chance of rain showers. 81, bright sunshine expected Wednesday. That's the weatherology forecast for AM 1300 KGLO. Currently, it's 50.
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1: Lulls up aloft around 54, overnight, under partly cloudy skies, winds out of the south, around 5 miles per hour. A blend of clouds and sun again, Monday, slight chance of rain showers, daytime highs approaching 80, partly cloudy skies, Monday night, lulls around 61. High temperatures reach up to 83, Tuesday, with a slight chance of rain showers, 81, bright sunshine expected Wednesday. That's the weatherology forecast for AM 1300 KGLO. Currently, it's 55 degrees.
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1: Partly cloudy, overnight, lows around 55. Southerly winds, around 5 miles per hour. Sunshine mixed with clouds at times again. Monday, slight chance for showers. Highs level off around 80. Lows around 61. Monday night, partly cloudy skies. High temperatures reach up to 83 Tuesday, with a slight chance for showers. 81, bright sunshine expected Wednesday. That's the weatherology forecast for AM 1300 KGLO. Right now, it's 55 degrees.

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0: 26 after now. This is America in the Morning. The Boston Musicians Association authorized a strike for the first time in its orchestra's history, but hours later said it would extend their plans for 48 hours after their three-year contract expired. Correspondent Donna Warder has the latest.
1: The Boston Symphony Orchestra and its musicians have agreed to extend their collective bargaining agreement by 48 hours. The musicians' three-year contract had been set to expire right before midnight Sunday, and the union representing musicians authorized a strike. Orchestra members have never gone on strike in the BSO's 145-year history. The orchestra and management have had strained relations since the BSO decided in March to force out music director Andras Nelson's next summer. After 13 seasons, I'm Donna Warder.
0: The Pentagon has fired the Stars and Stripes top editor, publisher, and reporter. Correspondent Lisa Dwyer reports the military newspaper publisher Max Lederer is voicing censorship fears following the move by the government.
2: The editor-in-chief of Stars and Stripes says that the Pentagon has fired him, as well as the newspaper's publisher and a reporter. Eric Slavin cited an interview he gave in which he objected to any potential censorship by the U.S. military. The newspaper's publisher, who announced his impending retirement days ago, was also dismissed. The military newspaper is partly funded by the Pentagon, but has a long legacy of editorial independence. Slavin says he stands by the principle that the Stars and Stripes must remain editorially independent. I'm Lisa Dwyer.
0: America in the Morning for Monday, August 24th, 2026 is produced by Jeff McKay. I'm John Trout. This is Westwood One.
3: I'm Mark Dorenkamp with Agribusiness News on Brownfield. U.S. Ag Secretary Brooke Rollins says she supports President Trump's proposal to temporarily ease restrictions on imported beef. Brownfield's Brent Barnett reports from the Iowa State Fair.
4: Secretary Rollins says the deal will help address tight supplies and high consumer prices.
5: Just the next 90 days, we're going to move in about 300,000 metric tons of just ground beef from other countries so that we can get a 25% decrease for families. Usually lower income families rely on ground beef. It did come at a time where I think a lot of people weren't prepared for it.
4: I'm Brent Barnett with Brownfield.
3: And cattle placements and marketings during July were the lowest for the month on record. The USDA says 1.4 million head of cattle were placed into feedlots last month, an 11% decrease on the year. Mark Dorenkamp, Brownfield.
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0: This is America in the Morning from Westwood One. Coming up this half hour.
16: Canadian Prime Minister Mark Carney says it will retaliate against a U.S. 50% tariff. I'm Donna Water.
17: President Donald Trump has announced his administration will temporarily allow more beef imports into the U.S. I'm Lisa Dwyer.
18: The governor of Texas defending his stance on data centers despite previous criticism by President Trump. I'm Clayton Neville.
19: A major storm almost 2 weeks ago, and residents are still wondering when the power will come back on. I'm Katie Clark.
0: Plenty waiting for Prince Harry when he returns to England, like a lawsuit.
20: Ghosts and demons failed to scare off Spider-Man at the weekend box office. I'm Kevin Carr.
0: Back after these messages.
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0: America in the Morning continues at the national map, looking at some severe weather potential today. Here's AccuWeather.com meteorologist LaTroy Thornton.
24: As a cold front emerges from the interior northwest and heads for the plains today and into tonight, a warm and moist air mass out ahead of that front provides the fuel for the risk for severe thunderstorms today and into tonight, with places from northeastern Colorado through central Nebraska and mainly central and eastern portions of the Dakotas, as well as western Minnesota, at risk for thunderstorms that could bring localized damaging wind gusts of 55 to 65 miles per hour, as well as some hail. However, monsoon thunderstorm activity also continues, especially this afternoon, to the south and west of those areas, including the rest of the Four Corners region, as well as portions of far southern Montana, eastern Idaho, and northeastern Nevada, as well as much of Wyoming. The west coast again stays dry, but it looks like a hot start to the new week from areas of California away from the coast through much of the western half of the

0: Partly cloudy skies and 56 degrees. Good morning. Here's a look at local news this hour for the KGLO Newsroom. I'm Bob Fisher reporting. 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A Phoenix, Arizona man has been arrested after a pursuit and search in and around Clear Lake on Friday. Clear Lake Police Department says at about 2 o'clock on Friday afternoon, they responded to Interstate 35 for a report of a stolen vehicle traveling southbound from the Minnesota border. Officers located the stolen vehicle on the interstate in the Clear Lake city limits and attempted to stop it. The driver fled southbound on the interstate at a high rate of speed, taking exit 188, where at the top of the exit ramp, the vehicle collided with a vehicle towing a boat. The driver of the vehicle fled from the crash on foot into a nearby cornfield. Area law enforcement agencies spent several hours at the scene searching for the driver. And shortly before 6:30, 51-year-old Avilio Angulo Gomez was located in a creek not far from the crash scene. He was taken into custody and transported to the Sorgoto County Jail, being charged with possession of stolen property, eluding, interference with official acts, no valid driver's license, failure to maintain control, and speeding. He's being held under a total of $5,000 bond. A Rockwell man was seriously injured after his car crashed head-on into farm equipment on a narrow bridge. The Sorgoto County Sheriff's Office says shortly after 10:30 Saturday night, the crash happened near the intersection of Lark Avenue and 150th Street in between Rockwell and Swaledale. 40-year-old David Lobenthal of Bancroft was driving a pickup truck west on 150th Street while pulling a trailer with a farm mower conditioner attached. As the truck went through a narrow bridge, the shoulder got narrower, pushing the mower conditioner into the eastbound lane. 37-year-old Christopher White of Rockwell was driving a car east on 150th Street when his car hit the mower conditioner head-on. White was trapped inside the car and had to be cut out by the Rockwell Fire Department. Mason City paramedics took White to Mercy 1 North Iowa Medical Center in Mason City with serious injuries. Lobenthal was not hurt. He was cited for failure to yield half of the roadway. The sheriff's office says they're continuing to investigate. The Olympics of Aerobatics is underway in Sorgoto County as the opening ceremonies of the 33rd FAI World Aerobatic Championships took place last night in Clear Lake. More than 30 of the world's top aerobatics pilots representing nations from around the globe will be competing from now until September 2nd in the premier event in competitive flying. Contest Director Wayne Forbes says the Mason City Clear Lake area has shown the utmost warmth and hospitality since pilots and organizers started showing up at the Mason City Municipal Airport for practice sessions a few weeks ago.
1: Just it's really been remarkable how they've laid out the red carpet for us. They've opened their doors, their hangars, their hearts, and it's really been an amazing experience to be around these communities. So I want to thank you very much for allowing us to be here and to welcome us the way you have and for all the hospitality that you provide.
0: FAI officials announced about 3 months ago that they were relocating the event from Batavia, New York to the Mason City Municipal Airport. It's typically an 18-month planning process to host the championships, but Clear Lake Chamber of Commerce CEO Stacy Dawn says local organizers met the challenge.
2: But as soon as we got the word, the community really showed up to make this event happen. The USA team has been working really hard to put on a great 10 days. So here's to a safe and memorable event. Welcome.
0: It's only the fifth time that the United States is hosting the World Aerobatic Championships, with previous competitions being held in Oshkosh, Wisconsin in 1980, Oklahoma City in 1996, Lakeland, Florida in 2003, and North Texas in 2013. Head to the story at KGLOAM.com where you can find out more about the competition, as well as find a link to the World Championships YouTube site. The Democratic challenger running for the state treasurer's position made a pair of stops in North Central Iowa over the weekend. John Norwood ran an unsuccessful campaign against Mike Nag for Iowa Secretary of Agriculture 4 years ago and now is facing first-term state treasurer Robbie Smith. Norwood says the visibility of the current state treasurer's position is very low, and it should not be, and it should be more visible. The Iowa Public Employees Retirement System has been in the news a lot in the last few years, whether it's the future of the program or the challenges with leadership of the system. Norwood says 1 in 8 Iowans are invested in IPERS and says while the agency is strongly funded, the system is strongly funded, the leadership issues have been going on for far too long.
3: The former CEO was under investigation, hired by Governor Reynolds in 2020. He resigned under pressure. His number two benefits manager, who was fired from the Kentucky pension system, came to Iowa, invited to come to Iowa. Well, guess what? He was just fired. Then the risk officer was fired by, I think, either the investment officer or the CEO several years ago, now has a whistleblower lawsuit. Well, that there's no risk officer now, you know, helping to over the board to oversee the appropriate management of that fund.
0: Norwood made stops at Manly, Osage, and Cresco on Saturday. President Trump has announced he'll allow countries to import more beef into the U.S. for 90 days without triggering a higher tariff. The decision that has drawn a strong reaction from Iowa cattle producers. Trump says he negotiated a deal that will see 300,000 metric tons of imported beef sold at a 25% discount to make ground beef more affordable for consumers. The groups that represent cattlemen say the U.S. is already importing beef at record levels, plus Trump's announcement is pushing cattle prices down in the midst of a two-month dip in the cattle market. Iowa Cattlemen's Association CEO Brian Laley says obviously the association is extremely disappointed that he's going to take and try to work out a deal that's really going to lower beef prices and really make an impact. And he says they're going to buy that product instead of buying beef that's produced here in the U.S. Bailey says Trump should let the market work and avoid government intervention.
4: Even if it's ground beef, it's still beef that's coming in from a foreign product. We'll have a significant dollar impact to our producers in the money they make.
0: Mike Nag, the Republican who is seeking re-election as Iowa's Ag Secretary, says we need affordable food, but not at the expense of cattle producers. And Nag says he shared his concerns about foreign beef imports with U.S. Ag Secretary Brooke Rollins, who visited the Iowa State Fair. Rollins held a news conference Friday night outside the cattle barn in the fair.

0: pounds and said the move is part of the administration's push to lower grocery prices and was not expected.
1: Because I think the president's been talking about it for a long time, but it did come at a time where I think a lot of people weren't prepared for it.
0: Rollins indicated the administration's trade representative is working on details of an exclusive order, an executive order, rather, that President Trump will issue in the next few weeks, and the details about the plan to import beef trimmings that are made into ground beef. Now, the Iowa State Fair's 11-day run ended on Sunday, and it will likely set an attendance record. O.K. Henderson with more.
2: During the first 10 days of the State Fair, over 1.1 million people entered the fairgrounds. That tally was within 68,000 of the attendance record set during the 2024 Iowa State Fair. It's likely yesterday's attendance easily topped that number. Rainy conditions dampened attendance on the first 2 days of this year's fair, but once the skies cleared, single-day attendance records were set on Sunday, August 16th, as well as last Monday, then again on Friday and Saturday. Saturday's count of nearly 131,000 is the all-time single-day attendance record for the state fair. Radio Iowa, I'm O.K. Henderson.
0: Well, more than 1,000 Iowa State fairgoers have acquired firsthand knowledge about a new requirement for high school seniors in Iowa. Josephine Gittler is the founder of the Alliance for Civic Education of Iowa. The organization had a booth at the state fair with two tablets with 20 randomly selected questions about civics.
3: People can take a quiz of questions that are on the U.S. Citizenship Civics Test to see if they could pass the test, which high school students now are going to have to pass next year in order to graduate.
0: The class of 2027 will be the first to have passage of the civics test to be a requirement for high school graduation. Gittler says the most often missed question by fairgoers was this one. When did women get the right to vote? A constitutional amendment to grant women's suffrage was first introduced in Congress in 1878, but it wasn't until the 19th Amendment was ratified on August 18, 1920, that women were granted the constitutional right to vote. Iowans who have fallen victim to a scam in the past need to keep their guard up and be very watchful for a repeat. Lisa Schiller with the Better Business Bureau says scammers will share lists of their victims in order to see if someone who's been duped before will take the bait the second time.
4: So maybe if you fell for a computer tech scam at one point, you know, perhaps you'll turn around and fall for a, you know, a timeshare sales scam the next, or a sweepstakes or a lottery scam, something of that nature.
0: It's very difficult to get back any money that has been lost in a scam as the crooks are often overseas. Schiller says one common tactic scammers will employ on the rebound is pretend to be a service that recovers stolen money. Says it's just a voice over the phone or an email. You don't know who you're speaking with directly. That might be their ruse to offer you to assist you, then turn around and scam you again. That's a look at local news this hour. For the KGLO Newsroom, I'm Bob Fisher reporting. 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
8: 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The hotel has been turned into a senior living facility, and the residents get upset when they don't get their Jell-O.

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4: The KGLO morning program, starting for your Monday morning as we start out a work week. We start out for many areas the first day of school in Dorsetshire, Iowa, and across the state. Now the state fair is over, and school can get underway throughout Dorsetshire, Iowa. And for today, it will be a decent day. A slight chance for a scattered shower late. Otherwise, partly to mostly cloudy with a high of 80. With the winds out of the south at 5 to 10. Partly cloudy tonight, 61 for a low. South winds at around 5. Tuesday, slight chance for scattered showers early. Otherwise, cloudy with a high of 83. South winds at 8 to 15. Tuesday night, slight chance for scattered storms early. Otherwise, partly cloudy, a low of 63. Wednesday, sunny with a high of 81. Wednesday night, clear, low of 60. Thursday, sunny with a high of 82. Mostly clear Thursday night, a low of 57. Friday, partly cloudy with a high of 82. Partly cloudy with a chance for scattered showers Friday night, a low of 62. Saturday, a chance for scattered thunderstorms, otherwise mostly cloudy with a high of 81. Saturday night, cloudy skies, a chance for scattered storms, a low of 64. Sunday, cloudy with a chance for scattered storms, a high of 83. Currently in Mason City, we have a southwest wind at 3. The relative humidity at 93%. The barometric pressure is on the fall at 30.03 inches. Partly cloudy and 56 here at KGLO. As we look at how the farm market numbers headed back on Friday, here from Brownfield on KGLO.
5: Cattle finished mostly higher Friday. Soybeans, corn, and hogs were up. I'm John Perkins with a Brownfield market update. You were made for farming, so was Stein. Each year you look to make the most of every opportunity and to find success in your own terms. Stein Seed Company is right there with you. Soybeans ended an up-and-down day higher on short covering and technical buying while watching late development weather. China and unknown destinations both bought new crop U.S. soybeans ahead of the open. September beans are up 4 1/4 at 12.25. November was 3 higher at 12.39 1/2. September bean meal was up $2 at 3.17.70. September soybean oil is down 183 at 69.35. Corn is supported by short covering and technical buying, anticipating at least some cut in yield by USDA following a major recent private crop tour. Unknown destinations also purchased new crop U.S. corn Friday morning. September was 5 higher at 483 3/4, and December corn was up 5 at 508 1/2. And wheat was lower on profit-taking. Despite the Black Sea issues, there's been no real improvement in global demand for U.S. wheat. Still, that's also a long-term concern as infrastructure damage will take time to repair. September Chicago was 1.25 lower at 681.5. September Kansas City was down 6 at 756.25. September Minneapolis wheat was 2.5 lower at 698.25. Live cattle were mostly higher and feeders were up in a technical recovery ahead of widespread direct trade and Friday's on feed update. July placements and marketings were the lowest on record for the month. October live was down 7 at 217.92 and December was up 22 at 218.50. September feeders were a dime higher at 329.02. October was up 95 at 323.65. And hogs were supported by oversold signals and the higher midday move in pork. October was up 65 at 80.87. December was 77 higher at 71.52. Megan Grebner will have your full look at the cash livestock markets after this brief break.
6: The 2026 Farm Progress Show is just around the corner, and ADM says it's looking forward to connecting with growers from across the country and discussing the opportunities and challenges facing agriculture today. ADM account manager Hannah Parcher says ADM's producer direct team will be set up at booth 1126.
7: It's good just to see everyone face-to-face to begin with, no matter what you're talking about. We can talk marketing, we can talk about anything, your families. It's just good to get out and see people face-to-face and make that relationship in person rather than just on the phone all the time.
6: Parcher says she's excited to talk with farmers about marketing their grain.
7: Whether it's keeping up on current events or how to market going forward in the 28, 26, 27 season, all the different tools available through ADM, just sharing that information too, along with just saying hi.
6: The 2026 Farm Progress Show takes place in Boone, Iowa, September 1st through 3rd.
8: There was a relatively light direct cash cattle trade that took place throughout the week. Live deals have ranged from $223 to $227. Dress business in the north was at mostly $355 to $356. Both were below the prior week's weighted averages. Box beef closed sharply lower with light demand for light offerings. Choice down $424 at $385.69. Select was $242 lower at $361.32. Estimated cattle slaughter was 99,000 head. Cash hogs closed mixed with a light negotiated run. Barrows and gilts at the National Daily Direct up $1.93 with a weighted average of $94.27. The Western Corn Belt was $1.23 lower with a weighted average of $89.69. Prices at the Iowa Minnesota were not reported due to confidentiality. Pork values closed higher up $1.47 at $97.96. Butts were up sharply. And estimated hog slaughter was 454,000 head. I'm Megan Grebner.
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10: From ABC News Wall Street Now, stock futures were lower overnight after the major averages posted higher readings Friday. The Dow ended last week with a 518-point gain to close at 53,277. The S&P and NASDAQ rose an identical 0.43%. The largest of the dozen states suing to stop the $111 billion merger of Paramount and Warner Brothers has canceled today's scheduled settlement talks. California AG Rob Botta says Paramount acted in bad faith by leaking the details of a meeting held Friday. The newest trade war is the latest iteration of an old one. After negotiations fell apart, President Trump hit about $20 billion worth of Canadian imports with 50% tariffs. Canada says it'll match those tariffs, quote, dollar for dollar. Meanwhile, a ban on the importation of Mexican cattle into the U.S. comes to an end today. The embargo was imposed earlier this summer to prevent the spread of the potentially deadly New World screwworm among U.S. cattle herds. Jim Ryan, ABC News.
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12: Don't miss the annual murder mystery at the historic Park Inn Hotel. Figure out who done it at Right on the Park's signature fundraiser, Murder at the Right Place. Filled with numerous suspects, lies, deceit, and innuendo. Murder at the Right Place is August 28th, 29th, and 30th. 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
13: 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Here's Chris Whitting.
14: A sharp-looking guy named Maurice had a love-hate relationship with his barber. 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
19: This is the Iowa Business Report Monday edition, presented by Iowa History Journal. The July-August issue features a cover story on the famous novel and film State Fair set in Iowa. More at iowahistoryjournal.com. A sharp rise in interest rates this past week for U.S. Treasury bonds, leading to corrective action. National financial journalist Jordan Goodman explains.
20: Well, it's quite dramatic. The 30-year Treasury has risen to about a 5.3% rate. The 10-year Treasury has risen to about a 4.7% rate. Those are the highest since about 2006, 2007, about 20 years. They're going up for several reasons. First of all, the deficit is going up a lot, and the war is certainly adding to the cost there. Pressure on interest rates to go up in that way. A lot of foreign nations who in the past were big buyers of treasuries, like Japan, China, Canada, a lot of European countries, say, no, they're not buying anymore because they don't like what we've been doing with tariffs. A lot of our big buyers of treasuries have kind of gone away. In some cases, like China, are actually net sellers of treasuries. So Treasury Secretary Bessent says he's going to help the situation by buying back $4 billion worth of long-term bonds and paying for it with short-term debt, which is a pretty risky strategy. Short-term debt is much more volatile. Long-term debt, you have it locked in for 10 or 30 years. But he's trying to help the bond market a little bit there. So all this puts upward pressure on interest rates.
19: Jordan Goodman is the author of more than a dozen books on money and personal finance. The Iowa Business Report is presented today by Iowa History Journal. 6 issues a year filled with stories of Iowa's amazing past. More at iowahistoryjournal.com. I'm Jeff Stein for the Iowa Business Report.
21: I'm Mike Dabosky. New sanctions on Iran due to be unveiled by Treasury Secretary Scott Bessent this afternoon in what President Trump is calling an economic D-Day. Canada and the United States squaring off in a new trade fight. Canada's Prime Minister promising a dollar-for-dollar response to those 50% tariffs ordered by President Trump. More from ABC's Elizabeth Schulze in Washington.
22: We know that prices, inflation, the economy are a top, if not the top, concern for so many voters. A lot of the states that have the biggest trade with Canada, think Michigan, Wisconsin, those are critical states in the midterm election. And those are very well places where you could see now consumers paying higher prices for some of these goods.
21: Tens of thousands of people forced from their homes by the Hawk Fire around Reno, Nevada, and thousands more could be ordered to get out soon. The fire growing to over 15,000 acres. This is ABC News.
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0: This is the Agricultural Law and Tax Report. I'm Roger McGowan. What if your county assessor valued your farm but then adds another $12,000 per acre because you have trees growing on it? That's essentially what happened to some Arizona farmers, and they took it all the way to the state Supreme Court. I'll be back in a moment to discuss.
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0: The Arizona Supreme Court recently ruled that county assessors cannot value qualifying agricultural land under the state's agricultural income approach and then separately add a market value for permanent crops growing on that land. The case involved orchard and vineyard owners. The county valued the agricultural land using the statutory income approach, but then separately valued orchard trees at $12,000 per acre and vineyard vines at $8,000 per acre using standard market appraisal techniques. The landowners challenged that approach, and they won. The court said the income approach is the exclusive method for valuing qualifying agricultural property. The court determined that the economic contribution of permanent crops is already reflected in the productive income of the property and that adding a separate market value for the trees or vines effectively applied two different valuation methods to the same ag property. Is your county valuing your land based on its productive agricultural use or adding market-based values that can dramatically increase the tax burden? That's a question worth asking your county assessor. This has been the Agricultural Law and Tax Report. I'm Roger McGowan.
4: 6:33 here at KGLO. Quick check of the weather before we move into farm information with the Iowa Ag Business Report from Brownfield, from Mark Dornkamp, I believe, is in on that this morning. And then Helena McNamee, our KGLO Farm Director, will be joining us about 6:40 this morning, and she will have a report on a number of things, I believe, going to be talking about the announcement over the weekend about President Trump announcing allowing countries to import more U.S. beef into the U.S. for 90 days without triggering a higher tariff. That's a decision that's drawn some strong reactions from Iowa cattle producers. So her farm news will come up in about 6 or 7 minutes or so at 6:40. But your forecast first, it is partly cloudy sky and 56 degrees. Looking for a high of 80 today. Might see a slight chance for a scattered shower late. Otherwise, partly to mostly cloudy. Tonight, a low of 61 under a partly cloudy sky. Tomorrow, maybe a slight chance for a scattered shower early, otherwise cloudy with a high of 83. Tuesday night, slight chance for scattered storms early, otherwise partly cloudy, a low of 63. Wednesday, sunny with a high of 81. Thursday, sunny with a high of 82. Partly cloudy on Friday with a high of 82. Might see some scattered showers on Friday night for those first football games of the season. And that will carry on into the weekend. Saturday, about a 50% chance of a scattered thunderstorm Saturday and Saturday night. Saturday's high of 81. Currently, partly cloudy, southwest winds at 3, 56 here at KGLO.
13: Beef import support. Hello, everyone. I'm Mark Dorenkamp with Agribusiness News on Brownfield. Pioneer didn't become the number one corn and soybean seed brand in the U.S. without earning that title. But they're not finished. They'll keep doing what it takes to stay number one. U.S. Ag Secretary Brooke Rollins says she supports President Trump's proposal to temporarily ease restrictions on imported beef. Brownfield's Brent Barnett reports from the Iowa State Fair.
23: Secretary Rollins says the deal will help address tight supplies and high consumer prices.
24: Just the next 90 days, we're going to move in about 300,000 metric tons of just ground beef from other countries so that we can get a 25% decrease for families. Usually lower income families rely on ground beef.
23: She tells Brownfield she's aware of producer frustrations.
24: It did come at a time where I think a lot of people weren't prepared for it.
23: Iowa cattle producer Brian Whaley is the CEO of the Iowa Cattlemen's Association.
25: Even if it's ground beef, it's still beef that's coming in from a foreign
2: product.
23: Illinois Beef Association Executive Vice President Josh St. Peters told Brownfield on Friday that he's disappointed with the administration's action. He says U.S. producers are dedicated to raising the highest quality beef for consumers at home and abroad.
5: President Trump made a promise to consumers.

0: report will serve as a benchmark for the industry as live cattle imports from Mexico are set to resume today. And a senior economist at the Federal Reserve Bank of Kansas City says agricultural credit conditions continue to tighten for many row crop producers. Ty Kreitman says many producers are still facing economic headwinds.
1: We're coming on year three of very tight margins. 2027 would be year four. Things look like they're going to remain tight. Commodity markets are going to be a key factor in determining the trends in the next few months.
0: He says more than half of the lenders surveyed report weaker financial conditions for smaller operations. I'm Mark Dorenkamp with Brownfield Ag News.
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I'm Helena McNamee, and it's time for your Connoisseur Media Ag Update. Friday morning, President Donald Trump announced a temporary 90-day suspension of out-of-quota tariffs on up to 300,000 metric tons of imported ground beef. The policy aims to cut grocery prices by requiring the imported meat to sell at 25% below current market rates. While many cattle producers, livestock associations, and politicians have spoken out against this decision, U.S. Secretary of Agriculture Brooke Rollins defended the decision in a press conference at the Iowa State Fair on

0: Friday.
1: There is no question that, and some of them standing behind me, some cattle guys, our ranchers, that this is I don't want to say unexpected, because I think the president's been talking about it for a long time, but it did come at a time where I think a lot of people weren't prepared for it. But what I want to add is a little bit of context. We closed the ports because of the New World screwworm 14 months ago, and that was my decision with the president's backing. I had a lot of people pushing against that. You know, you're keeping a lot of cattle out of America. It's driving the cost up for beef. And my response to that was, well, yes, but if we don't protect our herd, things are going to get a lot worse and we're going to lose a lot more ranchers. And so over that 14 months, we the number is just over 1 million head did not cross into America. That 1 million plus head stayed south of the border. Not one crossed through one port as we were preparing. And we have, I think we've managed, there's only 3 active cases of New World screwworm after 2.5 months in America. So it's a great success story. We're not done yet, but we're close. And so I stand by those 14 months. But what that 300,000 metric tons represents that the president announced this morning is about 500,000 head of cattle. So we're still less 500,000 head of cattle today, plus, than we would have been if we'd kept the ports open. And this is all lean, right? So it's not the really good cuts that America is so good for. My commitment is this. I will never stop battling for our farmers and our ranchers and ensuring that our president fully has every data and detail that he needs to understand. And he does understand. Unless we rebuild our beef herd, we will become more and more reliant on foreign countries to feed and fuel ourselves. And that is, as I've mentioned, that is an absolute no-go as we're working to bring all of this back to America. But once a decision is made, I understand the decision and defend the decision and look forward to continuing to rebuild the herd, but making sure that we can continue to provide great America. I'm sorry this is so long, but I feel the need to explain. It's the first time I've been on record to be able to explain this, to ensure that we're able to provide.
0: During the same press conference, Iowa Congressman Zach Nunn spoke up in agreement with Secretary Rollins and President Trump.
2: Foremost, the president is right. We want to make sure that people can afford to eat, particularly for families who absolutely need it. It's one of the things you've championed here. But we don't do it on the backs of our cattlemen. And I am so proud the secretary came out and heard from it firsthand that we don't cut our own beef production.
0: On the other hand, Jason Tupper, president of the United States Cattlemen's Association, does not believe that this decision will truly benefit consumers.
3: What they're trying to do, thinking that somehow that's going to lower the beef prices to the consumer. But the only people that that's going to end up helping is the big four packers, who are the importers, or the retailers. There's no guarantee that they're going to pass along any savings to the consumer. So we sure don't think, and we don't agree, that this is a way to bring back beef and to get more cattle into the herd.
0: In the initial announcement of this decision, President Trump said that this move was being made to also help cattle producers begin to rebuild the national herd, which is currently at a 75-year low. Tupper, however, said that he believes this decision could have the opposite effect.
3: We were at the video sale here in Sheridan, Wyoming, where they had 200 and some thousand head of cattle, and the heifer prices were par with the steers, which tells us they're going to breed some more heifers. We're going to start to retain. But they are not going to do that if we continue to see these knee-jerk reactions in a market that we can't depend on. So I think it could even have the opposite effect that the Trump administration would like to have to build the herd. And that is truly, in a free market system, the only thing we can do is rebuild the herd, and then when the market factors play in, that's when we'll start to see some easing of this beef.
0: When it comes to rebuilding the national herd, Tupper made a few suggestions that he believes will help the nation's cattlemen.
3: Well, I think definitely enhancing the young producers' benefits and trying to get some incentives to get them into the game is going to be a definite way that we can do that. And again, we've got to make sure that we can be profitable in ranching. We've spent 25 years scratching and clawing and barely making a wage, if any. And at that, we've got to make sure we can be profitable, and then we can rebuild this herd, and we're going to see some of that happen.
0: Tupper is hoping to meet with President Trump and Secretary Rawlins in Washington, D.C. to advocate for the cattlemen that he represents.
3: As the farm bill is getting taken back up here in early September, I'm going to be going to D.C. and I hope to meet with Secretary Rawlins and the Trump administration to at least show them our side of the story.
0: Again, that was Jason Tupper, president of the United States Cattlemen's Association. And with this Connoisseur Media Ag Update, I'm Helena McNamee.
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5: Don't miss the annual murder mystery at the historic Park Inn Hotel. 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Murder at the Right Place is August 28th, 29th, and 30th. 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
3: Coming up on 6:51, time for a look at KGLO Sports. Now, the Minnesota Twins, after that three-game sweep of the Atlanta Braves, they went to San Diego, and it was not a good weekend for the Twins as they lost three straight. Let's get the report on Sunday's game from Chris Atterbury.
4: Twins and the Padres, final day of a three-game series at beautiful Petco Park. It was a home run from Fernando Tatis Jr. in the third, staking the Padres to a 1-0 lead. Then Brooks Lee answered as a 10-pitch at bat with two outs in the fifth culminated in his 20th home run of the year, and it was 1-1 as we headed to the sixth inning. Bailey Ober's day was done. He gave up just the one run over five innings, handed the ball to Cody Funderburk. Immediately, a Kalen Culpepper error put Funderburk in peril, but then with Luis Camposano at the plate, Funderburk able to pick off Jackson Merrill. They catch him stealing second. No harm with the error, but a walk to Camposano followed, then another walk, this time to Austin Hayes, the pinch hitter. That was it for Funderburk. In came Jeff Hoffman. He immediately walked Xander Bogaerts. That's not good. Bases loaded, and Luis Ranjifo, a two-run double to break the 1-1 tie. But the Padres weren't done. This ball lined back up the middle for a base hit. Tatis again. Two more Padres are going to score, and it's 5-1 San Diego. Fernando Tatis Jr. has 8 hits against the Minnesota Twins in this series, and he's 3-for-4 today. Tatis Jr. would add a home run in the 8th inning as well. By that time, it was a runaway because of a 2-run 7th inning. Fernando Tatis Jr. had 9 hits in the series. He had 4 hits on Sunday afternoon, and he hit 4 balls over 106 miles an hour off the bat. He put on a one-man show. The Padres pummel the Twins 8-1. They earn the sweep at Petco Park on your home for Twins baseball.
3: Well, and looking at the rest of the situation, Cleveland is on a four-game winning streak. That didn't help the Twins. And the standings is now in the AL Central. The White Sox are 3.5 ahead of the Guardians and 5.5 ahead of the Twins now. Detroit is 7 back in the AL Central standings. We look at the wild card. Let's see, for that third spot, Texas and Cleveland are tied right now for that third spot in the wild card. Toronto's a game and a half back. Minnesota and Baltimore are 2 games back. Seattle's 3 back. Detroit is 3.5 back. The Twins go from San Diego to Sacramento to take on the Athletics tonight and tomorrow night. It's 8:40 first pitch, 8 o'clock the pregame show here on KGLO. A little bit earlier starting on Wednesday. It'll be 7:30 the pregame and 8:05 the first pitch. Twins that are off on Thursday. And then the important series starts. When looking at the AL Central, the White Sox come to Target Field for three this coming weekend. Detroit starts the week next week, and then the Twins go to the White Sox and the Tigers before facing Cleveland. Well, the Knight volleyball team opened up their season with the opening weekend tournament in Rockford, Illinois, winning 2 and losing 2. On Friday, Knights swept Lake Michigan College 25-23, 25-22, and 25-12, and was swept by Grand Rapids 25-14, 26-24, and 25-15. On Saturday, Knights swept fourth-ranked Kansas City Kansas Community College 26-24, 25-16, and 25-19, but lost to Mott in 5, 23-25, 25-19, 25-18, 17-25, losing the final set 10-15. The Trojans will open the home portion of their schedule on Wednesday night when they host Des Moines Area Community College. High school volleyball season gets underway tonight with a handful of matches around the area. Mason City will travel to Charles City. Hampton, Dumont, Cal will be at West Fork. And Central Springs will join South Hamilton and Webster City at the Roland Story Early Bird Quad. J.J. McCarthy had an erratic start for the Minnesota Vikings, completing 5 of 10 passes for 81 yards and a 13-3 exhibition loss to Baltimore. Undrafted rookie Joe Fagnano threw a touchdown pass to LaJonte Wester for the Ravens. McCarthy played 4 series with a second-team offense before yielding to 11-year veteran Carson Wentz, leaving the pitcher unclear about who will be the number 2 quarterback behind Kyler Murray. Taylor Loop made 2 field goals for the Ravens. Both teams rested the majority of their starting lineup after 2 days of joint practices. Well, if team chemistry matters, Iowa State receiver Evan Boyd says the Cyclones are headed toward a successful season. After stops at Michigan State and Central Michigan, Boyd transferred to Iowa State and is one of more than 80 new players who joined the program after Jimmy Rogers was named as the head coach.
5: Starting in the winter through spring ball, summer to now, I mean, me personally, it's probably the most connected team I've ever been on, really in all my sports, you know, through childhood to high school to college now. But, yeah, we're a really connected team.
3: Boyd says becoming connected was one of the first goals of the new coaching staff.
5: Just bonding, spending time with each other outside the facility, you know, a lot of team bonding, but our choice, you know, not like you guys are going to go do this, you got to like by our choice, you know.
3: And before the first 5 games at home, the Cyclones have an opportunity for a fast start.
5: Just coming ready to play every game, playing together. You're going to see a connected team out there playing for each other, and then like a really physical team, like we're going to get after you.
3: Cyclones open up September 5th at home against Southeast Missouri. Meanwhile, Iowa State sophomore Killian Torrey will be sidelined for the first half of the next season after undergoing surgery on his injured shoulder on Friday morning. Torrey suffered the injury at a Damian Lillard elite camp. The native of France missed the early part of summer workouts with a shoulder problem, but said back in late July it was improving.
6: You know, I do a lot of rehab, and so yeah, I do everything possible to feel good, you know, for this season. And yeah, hopefully it'd be less painful compared to last year.
3: ISU coach T.J. Otzelberger said last month that Torrey is the best ball defender in the nation.
7: Because that's something that, you know, again, even when you talk to NBA teams, and you know, they're looking for guys that can separate themselves at what do they do better than anyone else in the world. And that's something that he came right out of the box as a freshman and show, I can do this as well as anybody in the country.
3: Torrey's expected to return and to action in January. Northern Iowa offensive lineman Ben Keenest believes the Panthers will be making major strides under second-year coach Todd Stepsis. UNI is coming off a 3-9 season that Keenest says could have been a lot different.
8: If you look back at our games, you're absolutely correct in saying there was always one or two plays we were right there, or different things that just swung the game. We really don't look at ourselves as a 3-9 team. I don't believe that we were last year, the last couple of years. I think we're a lot more talented and a lot better than that, and we've got more to show for it, and we're going to try to prove that this year.
3: Keenest believes that improved offense will help elevate an offense that averaged just over 17 points per game last season.
8: I think last spring was a big improvement for us as opposed to last season. Just getting starting to click with the new offense, the new style of play. We do have a lot of guys that are maybe new to being a starter, but guys that have had game experience and meaningful reps, so that aren't brand new to actually just playing actual game reps that matter.
3: With perennial Missouri Valley Football Conference power North Dakota State moving to the FBS ranks in the Mountain West Conference, it opens up a spot for Missouri Valley teams who want to climb the ladder.
8: Personally, I almost think it's a little disappointing they left the conference because it's always such a fun atmosphere to go up there and play, and they're a great team, and they're you know, just a really Missouri Valley Conference type football team. But that being said, now the leader's gone and the throne's open for something else to go in and take it and really just establish just kind of a new team, a new program being on top of the Valley for years to come.
3: Panthers open September 5th at Eastern Washington. And it's game week for Drake as the Bulldogs get to set to open Thursday night at home against South Dakota Mines. It'll be the debut of new coach Matt Walker, who has promised an attacking up-tempo style on both sides of the ball. Senior linebacker J.R. Flood says conditioning is a must with this new style of play.
9: It's so fast, you don't got time to really communicate as much as you would like to. Another thing, too, you're pretty tired out there as well. With the speed of the game, it makes you tired, but being able to trust the guys and make sure that they got the calls and they know what's going on is super important as well.
3: Walker is Drake's third different coach in 3 years, but Flood says the players bought in quickly.
9: The trust was rather fast getting Coach Walker's trust, because at the end of the day, though, if you're authentic and you are who you are, people are going to like you because you're confident in yourself and you know what you are and you know what you bring to the table. And Coach Walker's been very transparent with that. And I think that allowed for football, or Drake football, to be able to kind of buy in and get his trust.
3: That is senior linebacker J.R. Flood, Drake and South Dakota Mines in Des Moines on Thursday night. 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
11: From ABC News, I'm Mike Dubusky. As the Hawk fire continues to burn outside Reno, Nevada.
12: Well, I was actually at work when I got the call that we had to evacuate. All my kids were at home.
11: Thousands of people like Leticia Hurtado are now being told to evacuate as the fire grows to 15,000 acres. More from ABC's Sophie Flay.
13: Firefighters battling nearly 90-degree heat as they try to get a handle on the flames. Still 0% contained overnight. The fire even jumping a major highway, making it hard for crews to reach some of the hot spots. At least 6 people have been injured, including 3 first responders.
11: At a press conference later today, the Trump administration is expected to announce a wave of new sanctions on Iran, what the president has called Economic D-Day.
13: Treasury Secretary Scott Bessent writing, the sanctions will be the single greatest financial offensive ever marshaled against an adversary, saying the goal is to sever every economic lifeline until Tehran stands alone. Iran responding with its own threats, warning if the economic war continues, not a single drop of oil will be exported through the Strait of Hormuz.
11: ABC's Karen Huai comes after the U.S. slapped Canada with new 50% tariffs on dozens of goods. Trade talks between the two countries collapsed over the weekend, and now Canadian Prime Minister Mark Carney says retaliatory tariffs are coming for American goods on September 8th. In northwest Indiana, power is slowly coming back for thousands of people 2 weeks after storms and flooding knocked down power lines. Resident Eli Valdez.
14: It's not easy for us, you know. Folks got food going spoiling and stuff, and we feel like we're taken for granted by the community and the state.
11: Some residents there now filing a class action lawsuit against the local power company. And the Lindsey Clancy trial resumes today, closing arguments expected by midweek. 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
11: In just a few weeks, New York City will mark 25 years since the 9/11 attacks on the World Trade Center. It comes as the Medical Examiner's Office and the NYPD have identified a 9/11 victim using genetic genealogy, combining DNA with family trees. ABC spoke to Dr. Jason Graham, Chief Medical Examiner for NYC.
20: It's deeply meaningful, and being able to provide answers, even despite the passage of nearly 25 years now, to family members who lost someone as a homicide victim on 9/11 is deeply meaningful, and the families are uniformly grateful.
11: Officials say the newly identified victim is an adult female. An unsung star of Motown has died.
21: A receptionist for Motown did more than take notes. She wrote them. The best.

0: Janie Bradford joined Motown in 1958, wrote songs with Berry Gordy, including this one, Money, That's What I Want. 1959 hit for Barrett Strong would be one of the Beatles' big hits, too. Her passing announced over the weekend by her family. She died in L.A. at the age of 87. Wayne Cabot, ABC News.
1: And the Coast Guard now says a person in Key West was bitten by a shark. They're said to be in stable condition now. I'm Mike Dubusky, ABC News.
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4: Mostly cloudy skies, 56 degrees. Good morning. Here's a look at local news. On the KGLO Morning News, I'm Bob Fisher reporting. 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Phoenix, Arizona man has been arrested after a pursuit and search in and around Clear Lake on Friday. The Clear Lake Police Department says at about 2 o'clock on Friday afternoon, they responded to Interstate 35, for a report of a stolen vehicle traveling southbound from the Minnesota border. Officers located the stolen vehicle on the interstate in the Clear Lake city limits and attempted to stop it. The driver fled southbound on the interstate at a high rate of speed, taking exit 188, where at the top of the exit ramp, the vehicle collided with a vehicle towing a boat. The driver of the vehicle fled from the crash on foot into a nearby cornfield. Area law enforcement agencies spent several hours at the scene searching for the driver. And shortly before 6:30, 51-year-old Avilio Angulo Gomez was located in a creek not far from the crash scene. He was taken into custody and transported to the Cerro Gordo County Jail, being charged with possession of stolen property, eluding, interference with official acts, no valid driver's license, failure to maintain control, and speeding. He's being held at a total of $5,000 bond. A Brockwell man was seriously injured after his car crashed head-on into farm equipment on a narrow bridge. The Cerro Gordo County Sheriff's Office says shortly after 10:30 on Saturday night, the crash happened near the intersection of Lark Avenue and 150th Street in between Rockwell and Swaledale. 40-year-old David Loventhal of Bancroft is driving a pickup truck west on 150th Street while pulling a trailer with a farm mower conditioner attached. As the truck went through a narrow bridge, the shoulder got narrower, pushing the mower conditioner into the eastbound lane. 37-year-old Christopher White of Rockwell was driving a car east on 150th when his car hit the mower conditioner head-on. White was trapped inside the car and had to be cut out by the Rockwell Fire Department. Mason City paramedics took White to Mercy One North Iowa Medical Center in Mason City with serious injuries. Loventhal was not hurt, but was cited for failure to yield half of the roadway. The sheriff's office says they are continuing to investigate. Well, that is the FAI anthem as the Olympics of Aerobatics is underway in Cerro Gordo County as the opening ceremonies of the 33rd FAI World Aerobatics Championships took place last night in Clear Lake. More than 30 of the world's top aerobatics pilots representing nations from around the globe will be competing from now until September 2nd in the premier event in competitive flying. Contest Director Wayne Forbes says the Mason City Clear Lake area has shown the utmost warmth and hospitality since pilots and organizers starting showing up at the Mason City Municipal Airport for practice sessions a few weeks ago.
5: It's really been remarkable how they've laid out the red carpet for us. They've opened their doors, their hangars, their hearts, and it's really been an amazing experience to be around these communities. So I want to thank you very much for allowing us to be here and to welcome us the way you have and for all the hospitality that you provide.
4: FAI officials announced about 3 months ago that they were relocating the event from Batavia, New York to the Mason City Municipal Airport. FAI Aerobatics Commission President Tomas Abrangyi of Hungary says while the competition was in doubt, many people stepped up to make it a reality.
6: Just a few months ago, it was far from certain that this world championship would take part at all. But thanks for the dedication, motivation, and determination of the U.S. Unlimited team and the volunteers, that once seemed uncertain has become a reality.
4: Brandy says the competition is important to the success of their organization.
6: You have turned our hopes and our dreams into the reality, and his championship is very, very important for the future of SIVA as well. Having seen the professional preparation and organization behind this event, I am confident that we are looking forward for an exciting and successful competition.
4: Now, it's typically an 18-month planning process to host the championships, but Clear Lake Chamber of Commerce CEO Stacy Dawn says local organizers 3 months ago started to meet the challenge.
7: But as soon as we got the word, the community really showed up to make this event happen. The USA team has been working really hard to put on a great 10 days. So here's to a safe and memorable event. Welcome.
4: Mason City Mayor John Lee hopes that it'll be a memorable competition for those involved and for those who will be watching.
8: So while you're here, and I know you're all here to compete for the gold, you're all here to compete as hard as you can, but obviously while you're here, I hope you get to experience truly what makes North Iowa special, and that's the people. We're proud of what we have here, but I think now you've all heard it, and I got the privilege of talking with Wayne earlier this week. The talent that's standing on this stage right now, we need to be the humble ones as well, because truly, this is their Olympics. In North Iowa, we get to host their Olympics this year, and I'm very proud to say that.
4: It's only the fifth time that the United States is hosting the World Aerobatic Championships, with previous competitions being held in Oshkosh, Wisconsin in 1980, Oklahoma City in 1996, Lakeland, Florida in 2003, and North Texas in 2013. You can head to the story at KGLOAM.com to find out more about the competition, as well as find a link to the World Championships YouTube site. The Democratic challenger running for the state treasurer position made a pair of stops in North Central Iowa over the weekend. John Norwood ran an unsuccessful campaign against Mike Nagg for Iowa Secretary of Agriculture 4 years ago, and now is facing first-term state treasurer Robbie Smith. Norwood says the visibility of the current state treasurer's position is very low, and it should be more visible.
9: Typically, you'd be lucky to find one in 20 hands who knows who the current treasurer is. And so I think that reflects on, you know, the need, the opportunity to be a visible, engaged treasurer, essentially the CFO of the people. And, you know, an example would be, well, most people know who the state auditor is. That's Rob Sand. Rob is looking backwards, trying to find waste, fraud, and abuse. Well, we need similarly the CFO for the people. The treasurer ought to be visible and asking, you know, good questions as to what's coming down the road.
4: The Iowa Public Employees Retirement System has been in the news a lot in the last few years, whether it's the future of the program or the challenges with leadership of the system. Norwood says 1 in 8 Iowans are invested in IPRS, and he says while it's strongly funded, the leadership issues have been going on for too long.
9: The former CEO was under investigation, hired by Governor Reynolds in 2020. He resigned under pressure. His number two benefits manager, who was fired from the Kentucky pension system, came to Iowa, invited to come to Iowa. Well, guess what? He was just fired. Then the risk officer was fired by, I think, either the investment officer or the CEO several years ago, now has a whistleblower lawsuit. Well, there's no risk officer now, you know, helping the board to oversee the appropriate management of that fund.
4: When asked what he thought about the status of Iowa's financial state, Norwood says it's bad and it's likely to get worse pretty soon.
9: As we spend down the rainy day fund money, we've got maybe 18 months, 24 months, 36 months, depending on how quickly it gets spent, to where we're not going to have enough money. So what does that mean for the treasurer's office? Well, potentially we won't have money to pay the bills. What does that mean for Wall Street? Wall Street starts paying attention and saying, oh, if we want to lend these people some money at some point, we're going to take away that AAA bond rating. It's going to make it more expensive. So there's going to be some important decisions that the legislature, the treasurer doesn't get to make these decisions, but the treasurer can report on, as the people's CFO, what the consequences might be.
4: Nora Bennett stops at Manly, Osage, and Cresco on Saturday. KGLO News Time, 7:13. 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
4: As the KGLO Morning News continues here on your hometown news station, AM 1300 KGLO. President Trump has announced he'll allow countries to import more beef into the U.S. for 90 days without triggering a higher tariff. The decision that has drawn a strong reaction from Iowa cattle producers. Trump says he's negotiated a deal that will see 300,000 metric tons of imported beef sold at a 25% discount to make ground beef more affordable for consumers. The groups that represent cattlemen say the U.S. is already importing beef at record levels. Plus, Trump's announcement is pushing cattle prices down in the midst of a two-month dip in the cattle market. This is Iowa Cattlemen's Association CEO Brian Whaley.
11: Obviously, our association is really extremely disappointed that you're going to take and try to work out a deal that's going to lower beef prices and really make an impact. And they're going to buy that product instead of buying ground beef that's produced here in the United States.
4: Well, he says Trump should let the market work and avoid government intervention.
11: Even if it's ground beef, it's still beef that's coming in from a foreign product. Will have a significant dollar impact to our producers in the money they make.
4: Iowa elected officials and candidates are raising concerns. North Central Iowa Congresswoman Ashley Hinson, the Republican Party's candidate for the U.S. Senate, says increasing beef imports is a bad idea. And she plans to talk to the Trump administration about the move.
12: The herd is at a 70-year low, and we need to be doing everything we can to support our Iowa cattlemen in what they do.
4: Josh Terek, the Democrat running against Hinson, says Trump's announcement is, quote, just one more gut punch to farmers who are already dealing with tariffs that wrecked commodity markets. Chris Jones, the Democrat running for the state agriculture secretary, says importing more beef to lower prices at the grocery store is a band-aid rather than a long-term solution to rebuild cattle herds.
13: High demand creates better profitability for cattle production. So why is the president kicking farmers in the gut with this hamburger that's only going to be around for 90 days?
4: Mike Nagg, the Republican who is seeking re-election as Iowa's ag secretary, says we need affordable food, but not at the expense of cattle producers. And Nagg says he shared his concerns about foreign beef imports with U.S. Ag Secretary Brooke Rollins, who visited the Iowa State Fair over the weekend. Rollins held a news conference Friday night outside the cattle barn in the fairgrounds and said the move is part of the administration's push to lower grocery prices and was not expected.
14: Because I think the president's been talking about it for a long time, but it did come at a time where I think a lot of people weren't prepared for it.
4: Rollins says Trump's move will address both the tight supply of beef, made worse by closing the southern border to 1 million Mexican cattle, due to fears about a flesh-eating parasite called the New World screwworm.
14: The importance of families being able to put really good food on the table at a good value is a top concern for President Trump, and it has been for a really long time.
4: Rollins indicated the administration's trade representative is working on the details of an executive order that President Trump will issue in the next few weeks. The details about the plan to import beef trimmings that are made into ground beef. Now, the Iowa State Fair's 11-day run ended on Sunday, and it will likely set an attendance record. O.K. Henderson with more.
15: During the first 10 days of the State Fair, over 1.1 million people entered the fairgrounds. That tally was within 68,000 of the attendance record set during the 2024 Iowa State Fair. It's likely yesterday's attendance easily topped that number. Rainy conditions dampened attendance on the first 2 days of this year's fair, but once the skies cleared, single-day attendance records were set on Sunday, August 16th, as well as last Monday, then again on Friday and Saturday. Saturday's count of nearly 131,000 is the all-time single-day attendance record for the State Fair. Radio Iowa, I'm O.K. Henderson.
4: More than 1,000 Iowa State fairgoers have acquired firsthand knowledge about a new requirement for high school seniors in Iowa. Josephine Gittler is the founder of the Alliance for Civic Education of Iowa. The organization had a booth at the state fair with two tablets with 20 randomly selected questions about civics.
16: People can take a quiz of questions that are on the U.S. Citizenship Civics Test to see if they could pass the test, which high school students now are going to have to pass next year in order to graduate.
4: Rhonda Terpstra and her family from Oskaloosa were camping on the fairgrounds, and she passed the test earlier last week. And her son, who will be a ninth grader this year, passed it on Thursday.
17: It really wasn't easy when you have all the questions.
4: Marcia Vola is one of the volunteers help people figure out how to use the tablets in the booth to take that test.
17: I really enjoy the younger ones that come through, the seventh graders, when they realize that they don't know that, but they haven't had it in school yet. It's an eye-opening for some of them that said, well, you've got time to learn now.
4: The class of 2027 will be the first to have to pass the civics test to be a requirement for high school graduation. Gitzler says the most often missed question by fairgoers was this one. When did women get the right to vote? Now, a constitutional amendment to grant women suffrage was first introduced in Congress in 1878, but it was not until the 19th Amendment was ratified on August 18, 1920, that women were granted the constitutional right to vote. And Iowans who have fallen victim to a scam in the past need to keep their guard up and be very watchful for a repeat. The Better Business Bureau's Lisa Schiller says scammers will share lists of their victims in order to see if someone who's been duped before will take the bait the second time.
18: So maybe if you fell for a computer tech scam at one point, you know, perhaps you'll turn around and fall for a, you know, a timeshare sales scam the next, or a sweepstakes or a lottery scam, something of that nature.
4: It's very difficult to get back any money that's been lost in a scam as the crooks are often overseas. Schiller says one common tactic scammers will employ on the rebound is to pretend to be a service that can recover stolen money.
18: They're just a voice over the phone or an email. You don't know who you're speaking with directly. That might be their ruse, is to offer to assist you and then turn around and scam you again. You just don't know.
4: Schiller says scammers know some people who are too proud to report fraud or they think they can fix things on their own. She says if you've been hoodwinked, don't feel ashamed. Call for help with a trusted service like the Better Business Bureau or the Consumer Protection Division of the Iowa Attorney General's Office. That way there's a record of the incident and you can get a hand protecting yourself. .721 at KGLO as we take a look at the weather and to start out the week. And, of course, start out for many schools the start of the first school week of the year. We're going to see some chances of showers off and on throughout the week. Temperatures, though, should remain decent for the next 7 days, and won't have to worry about any early dismissals or using those air conditioning systems at full bore the first few days of school. For today, a high of 80, partly to mostly cloudy, with a chance for slight chance for a scattered shower late. Winds of the south at 5 to 10. Tonight, partly cloudy, a low of 61. Winds of the south at around 5. Tomorrow, slight chance for scattered showers early, otherwise cloudy, with a high of 83, with winds of the south at 8 to 15. Tuesday night, a slight chance for a scattered storm early, otherwise partly cloudy, a low of 63. Wednesday, sunny with a high of 81, northwest winds at 8 to 15. Clear on Wednesday night, a low of 60. Thursday, sunny with a high of 82. Thursday night, mostly clear, low of 57. Friday, partly cloudy during the day with a high of 82. A 45% chance of a scattered shower on Friday night, otherwise partly cloudy, a low of 62. Saturday, a 40% chance of scattered storms during the day, otherwise mostly cloudy with a high of 81. Saturday night, a 50% chance of scattered storms, otherwise cloudy, a low of 64. And Sunday, cloudy with a 30% chance of scattered storms with a high of 83. Record high for this date, 99 set back in 1948. The record low, 37, set back in 1927 and tied in 1934. Normal high for this time of the year is 80. The normal low is 56. Yesterday, our high was 78, just before 3 o'clock. Overnight low was 55. No precipitation in the past 24 hours. As for the month to date, we are about an inch and a tenth below normal. Since June 1st to this date, we're about a half an inch below normal. Since the beginning of the year, we're about 5 inches behind what is typical for that stretch. Looking at conditions around our central Iowa, so we have partly to mostly cloudy skies being reported across the area. It is 59 in Iowa Falls. It is 60 in Estherville. 61 in Clarion. Algona and Fort Dodge check in at 63. Some of the area, other area spots reporting in 58 in Albert Lee. 63 in Algona, as we mentioned. 56 in Austin. Charles City checks in at 57. Fairmont is at 59. Waterloo checks in at 56 this hour. In Mason City, winds are light and variable. Relative humidity is at 97%. Barometric pressure is on the rise at 30.04 inches. After an overnight low of 55, we're up to 56 under a mostly cloudy sky. For more free local news, head to KGLOAM.com. 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From the KGLO Newsroom, I'm Bob Fisher reporting with the KGLO Morning News. Coming up on 7:25, and that's when we'll have a look at ABC Sports and ABC Political Insights coming up after that as well. The bottom line report after the bottom of the hour news from ABC at 7:31. We have the Iowa Almanac coming up as well here in the 7 o'clock hour. We will take a look at sports a little bit later on in the 7 o'clock hour at about 7:50. That'll lead us up to ABC News at the top of the hour at 8 o'clock. That's all coming up here on the KGLO Morning Program, here on your hometown news station, AM 1300 KGLO. 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
19: The word of the weekend, walk-off. Good morning, I'm Jay Reynolds. After six walk-offs in the majors Friday, three more Saturday. Yesterday, another pair, including a major one in Philly.
20: Swing and a fly ball. Center field, it's got a chance. Church back, out of room.
21: Yes.
20: And it's over.
21: Yeah.
20: Yeah. It's over! Kyle Schwarber with a walk-off home run into the hedges in dead center field!
19: Sports Radio 94 WIP, 459-foot walk-off shot to beat the Cardinals 6-4. White Sox get a walk-off homer from Tristan Peters. They beat the Mets 2-1, Chicago's 11th walk-off win of the season. Speaking of Chicago, Cubs pound the Mariners 19-2. Keep in mind, Seattle lost 22-0 just last Tuesday. Braves win the Little League Classic in Williamsport last night, 4-2 over the Brewers. Dodgers shut out the Pirates 4-0. Pittsburgh leads baseball with 14 shutout losses. Royals beat Detroit 11-7 for their eighth consecutive win. In the AL East, Rays beat the Orioles 3-1. Yankees get past Toronto 8-3. New York stays three games back. Red Sox sweep the Giants 5-4. A's rally to beat the Astros. Rangers get past the Angels 5-3. Texas and Houston tied atop the AL West. NFL number of starters sitting out last night in Nashville, especially for Seattle. Titans see Cam Ward complete 8 of his 12 passes. He was also sacked. Browns coach Todd Monken expects to have a quarterback named today. Speaking of the Browns, they waive tight end Daquan Wright. He was undrafted, spent time this summer with the Eagles and Browns, but now his plan is to head to LSU and play for Lane Kiffin, who coached him for a couple of years at Ole Miss.
22: The world is watching. The world is a bit awestruck, and we brave forward into a new frontier.
19: ESPN's Pete Thamel, as it will likely face multiple challenges. WNBA Fever 113-90 over Chicago. Caitlin Clark, Kelsey Mitchell score or assist on 98 of the 113 points.
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0: Here are your political insights from ABC News. High gas prices are only getting higher as voters head to the polls this fall. Texas Governor Greg Abbott facing a tougher-than-expected re-election campaign, telling ABC News he's sticking with his prediction that gas will go below $2 a gallon by the end of summer.
25: We all need to have prices lowered, especially at the price of the pump. And I think the president is on a track to get us there.
0: House Speaker Mike Johnson says he wasn't told about a reported private meeting between Trump son-in-law Jared Kushner and Democratic House Leader Hakeem Jeffries, telling Fox News,
26: I don't know what that's about. I know Jared has interests and lots of other things going on. He's not really directly involved in the admin, at least in the day-to-day in the White House. I know Jared is a smart guy and he hedges bets, but I'm telling you what, you better not bet against the House Republicans.
0: Three more Republicans coming out over the weekend against President Trump's plan to ease import tariffs on ground beef, all three facing Senate races. The National Cattlemen's Beef Association saying Trump's plan is frustrating farm state producers who voted for him. Wayne Cabot, ABC News.
1: Hi, this is...
2: Reserve your space for the annual murder mystery, Murder at the Right Place, at the Historic Park Inn Hotel. 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

0: I'm Mike Dubusky. Economic fights on two fronts for the United States. Later today, the Treasury Secretary is expected to announce new sanctions on Iran in what the president is calling an economic D-Day. And the U.S. and Canada now in the midst of a new trade war. ABC's Rachel Scott.
1: President Trump has now imposed a 50% tariff on $20 billion of Canadian goods. Ontario Premier Doug Ford says President Trump cannot be trusted.
2: President Trump is the type of person that would steal your lunch money the first day. He'd steal the toque off your head the second day. And the third day, he'd steal your running shoes.
1: Starting September 8th, Canada will impose a 50% tariff on U.S. goods. Everything from steel and dairy and clothes to plywood, alcohol, and electronics.
0: Tens of thousands of people forced from their homes by the Hawk Fire outside Reno, Nevada. So far, that fire is 0% contained. This is ABC News.
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4: This is the Iowa Business Report Monday edition, presented by Iowa History Journal. The July-August issue features a cover story on the famous novel and film State Fair set in Iowa. 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A sharp rise in interest rates this past week for U.S. Treasury bonds, leading to corrective action. National financial journalist Jordan Goodman explains.
5: Well, it's quite dramatic. The 30-year Treasury has risen to about a 5.3% rate. The 10-year Treasury has risen to about a 4.7% rate. Those are the highest since about 2006, 2007, about 20 years. They're going up for several reasons. First of all, the deficit is going up a lot, and the war is certainly adding to the cost there. Pressure on interest rates to go up in that way. A lot of foreign nations who in the past were big buyers of treasuries, like Japan, China, Canada, a lot of European countries, say, nope, they're not buying anymore because they don't like what we've been doing with tariffs. A lot of our big buyers of treasuries have kind of gone away. In some cases, like China, are actually net sellers of treasuries. So Treasury Secretary Bessent says he's going to help the situation by buying back $4 billion worth of long-term bonds and paying for it with short-term debt, which is a pretty risky strategy. Short-term debt is much more volatile. Long-term debt, you have it locked in for 10 or 30 years. But he's trying to help the bond market a little bit there. So all this puts upward pressure on interest rates.
4: Jordan Goodman is the author of more than a dozen books on money and personal finance. The Iowa Business Report is presented today by Iowa History Journal. Six issues a year filled with stories of Iowa's amazing past. More at iowahistoryjournal.com. I'm Jeff Stein for the Iowa Business Report.
6: Well, that certainly was not the bottom line report, which we thought it was going to be. We're getting that uploaded into the system right now as we speak. You probably hear me typing in the background here in your hometown news station, AM 1300 KGLO, KGLOAM.com. As we will have a little feature from ABC coming up here in just a couple of moments to talk about the trade situation with the U.S. and Canada. We'll get a little bit more in-depth look into that from ABC here in just a couple of seconds. Let's get a Twins minute in, and then we'll get to the bottom line report here once again. I apologize for that here on KGLO. It's 7:34.
7: This is a Twins minute. I'm John Vitas. The San Diego Padres completed their sweep of the Twins yesterday at Petco Park, with Fernando Tatis Jr. being the story. Padres won 8-1. Tatis had four hits, two homers, and four runs batted in, and he certainly caught the ire of Twins manager Derek Shelton.
8: Yeah, I mean, I think I said it in the pregame. I don't know if I've ever managed when they have not been hot and he has not been hot, but yeah, I mean, I think he shows you when he's healthy why he's one of the best players in the game, because there's not much he can't do. Going back to the catch last night, going to the, you know, two homers today, I mean, he changes the game in such an impactful way for them.
7: And Tatis Jr. had started the season slow, but he has certainly picked it up. Now for the season, he has 17 home runs. He hits .642 in the series with six runs batted in. This has been a presentation of the Treasure Island Baseball Network.
3: KGLO.
9: Calendar rolls to September, a week from tomorrow. and history may offer some hope for a slumping cattle trade. I'm Mark Oppold, your bottom line report as we begin this last week of August, brought to you by Helena. The team at Helena, proud to be part of the Farm Progress Show starting next Tuesday from Boone, Iowa. Helena, part of the new agronomy zone. Booth number 1359 and 1360. Helena, where innovation never stops. Well, Labor Day, the latest it can be this year, generally provides a bump higher for box beef prices. Over the past 15 years, data shows choice box beef is 4% higher the first market day of September than it is the first market day of August. History also shows box beef finishing higher in September, 12 of the past 15 years. Now, data unfortunately also shows that gains in September don't last into October. We mentioned Farm Progress Show opens a week from tomorrow in Boone with the new agronomy zone, but also, how about a comb bar? It's a combine converted into a mobile beer garden. After all, producers have to play too. That's our bottom line to start the week. I'm Mark Oppold, wishing you a profitable day and a profitable week ahead.
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0: typically hanging around 60 throughout the nighttime hours throughout the entire week. And once again, the highs of the right around 80-degree range. 7:38 here at KGLO. And coming up starting next week, we've got going to feature our schools each week throughout the school year. Starting next week, and we're going to be talking about Newman on Tuesdays, Mason City on Thursdays, and Clear Lake on Fridays, starting next week at just after 7:30. At least that's our plan with our school spotlight program, and we'll tell you more about that coming up here in the near future, because obviously we want to feature the schools, Newman Catholic, as well as Mason City High and Clear Lake, and of course, school scouting today for most of our listening area. And with that in mind, make sure that, especially this time right around here, right now, that each and every day you're driving a little bit more carefully when you enter those school zones. Well, you've heard on ABC News, of course, the last 24 hours or so, trade talks collapsing between the U.S. and Canada over the weekend. And we thought we would give you a little bit of opportunity here to get some more information about that from ABC with this feature.
1: For decades, the United States' closest trading ally has been the country directly to our north, Canada. For the last year, though, that relationship has been fundamentally altered.
2: We don't have to sign deals. They have to sign deals with us. They want a piece of our market. We don't want a piece of their market. We don't care about their market. They want a piece of our market.
1: There were tariffs last year that prompted Canadians to unite in opposition. Remember this? Many vowed to stop traveling to the U.S., to stop patronizing American businesses. An entire catchphrase cropped up north of the border.
3: There will always be a Canada.
4: All right. Elbows up.
3: Elbows up.
1: In fact, you could argue Prime Minister Mark Carney came to power because of this newfound toughness around Canadian trade talk. Well, last month, President Trump had called for even more tariffs against the Canadians. At the last minute, he halted them from going into effect, saying progress was being made.
5: We feel confident that we've reached an agreement.
1: And by all accounts, these two sides were talking until this weekend, when these negotiations collapsed. As of this morning, there are huge new taxes, like 50% on many Canadian goods coming into the U.S., and Carney is now using words like war to describe this relationship. ABC's Elizabeth Schulze is with us. She covers economics. Elizabeth, I've seen hockey brawls less antagonistic than this. Can you explain how this unfolded?
6: This is a full-on trade war now, Brad, with one of our closest, arguably our closest trading partner. Mm-hmm. What we are talking about is an 11th hour collapse in these talks that had been back and forth between the U.S. and Canada. And really, what it looked like up until Friday night, like there was going to be some sort of deal to limit the tariffs that were in place between these two trading giants.
2: We had a very good conversation with the Prime Minister last night. And we've come to a deal with Canada.
6: Earlier last week, President Trump said there was going to be a deal with Canada. Even on Friday, earlier in the day, he said he was confident that the deal could be reached. And then late Friday night, there wasn't a deal. And both sides very quickly started blaming each other. President Trump was out on social media saying that American farmers had been hurt by Canadian tariffs. The U.S. was blaming Canada for imposing conditions.
7: We cannot accept what they've offered, and we will not give what they've asked.
6: But then you had Canadian Prime Minister Mark Carney pointing the finger right back at the U.S., saying that they were the ones who had put conditions in place at the last minute that were basically a non-starter for them in these trade negotiations. And Mark Carney said they were okay to walk away.
7: You're at war when you get attacked. We got attacked. U.S. put 50%. We waited until the United States decided to actually implement these so-called 338 tariffs. That's fine. We've got the reserves, we've got the resilience, we've got the plan, we've got the focus.
6: He had some very harsh words this weekend, Brad, for the U.S., saying that these tariffs were designed to hurt and divide the country, and that at the end of the day, this was a miscalculation, that Canada is willing to fight this and that they will be stronger together. You can imagine those comments didn't make President Trump too happy, who's already had some pretty harsh criticism from Mark Carney. But this really escalated to a whole new level.
7: Our relationship with the United States will never again be the same as it was.
6: We had seen earlier this year Mark Carney take a pretty outward stance in opposing the U.S., but in kind of more veiled terms, Brad, talking mm-hmm. about

0: how the U.S. was imposing a new world order and it was time for other countries to fight back. Now he went straight at President Trump and the U.S. saying, this is an attack and we're going to fight back. And here we are with a full-on trade war on our hands.
1: When we say trade war, I mean, what does that end up looking like for Americans? Clearly, we're willing to tax Canadian goods. I guess the question is whether we're willing to have them tax ours.
0: Right. So what we're talking about here from the U.S. are 50%, 50% tariffs on hundreds of products. The list ranges from Canadian alcohol to building materials. You've got dog leashes in this list, hockey sticks. It is a pretty carved out list of products that will be affected here. And we're talking about $20 billion of goods that come from Canada into the U.S. You know, just for context, that's only about 5% of imports. Now, usually we have closer to $400 billion of Canadian products coming into the U.S. So this isn't an all-encompassing, and it is a carved out list. For example, oil and gas products not included in these tariffs at a time when, you know, we've already got high gas prices clearly there. But this is an escalation. President Trump is using an authority to impose these tariffs that has very rarely been used before. It dates back to the Great Depression. And almost right away, we saw Canada say they will impose their own dollar for dollar tariffs that will take effect next month, September 8th.
2: Canada will match Washington's new tariffs dollar for dollar in order to protect Canadian workers, farmers, families, and businesses.
0: So instead of the hope and the expectation that there would be kind of a ratcheting down of some of the steep tariffs that are already in place, Brad, between these two trading partners, instead what we're seeing is new tariffs going into effect, new taxes. So bottom line, what this means is that American companies importing any of the products on this list of tariffs that have gone into place, they're going to be paying 50% more. And as we have seen over the past year and a half, often the companies that are paying more, importers paying more, they pass those higher costs down in the form of higher prices to American households.
3: They're getting up there. We spending a lot of money, but leaving with smaller bags.
0: The Yale Budget Lab says that the typical household is already paying about $1,100 extra per year because of the current tariff regime that's in place. So this has meant higher prices for shoppers. And I think that there is an interesting added dynamic going on here that we are now 10 weeks out from the midterm elections. We know that prices, inflation, the economy are a top, if not the top concern for so many voters. A lot of the states that have the biggest trade with Canada, think Michigan, Wisconsin, those are critical states in the midterm election. And those are very well places where you could see now consumers paying higher prices for some of these goods.
1: Yeah, and that's the new world order that Carney's talking about. It's like, maybe we all do more business with China, which clearly is not what this White House wants to hear. All right, Elizabeth Schulze, thank you so much.
0: Thank you, Brad.
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8: 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The last time the Twins got swept, they bounced back and swept Atlanta, and they're hoping to turn that trick against the Athletics. Sebby Matthews, first to the mound for Minnesota. He gets the ball tonight, an 8 o'clock pregame.

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3: It was on August 24, 1854, that the Evangelical Lutheran Synod of Iowa and other states was founded. That long name was typically shortened to simply the Iowa Synod. It happened at St. Sebald in Clayton County. The Synod was formed as a result of disagreements at a settlement of pastors in Saginaw, Michigan. The pastors had been sent to America from Germany by Johann Conrad Wilhelm Lea. The group split, with some joining the Missouri Synod, while a small group of others moved to Iowa. They were led by Georg Grossman and Johannes Diendorfer. 10 years after its founding, in 1864, the Iowa Synod adopted a constitution and its formal name, which in the native German was Die Deutsche Evangelische Lutheranische Synode von Iowa. 4 decades after it was founded, the Iowa Synod grew when most of the congregations of the First Evangelical Lutheran Synod of Texas joined the Iowa group as the Texas District. By the end of the 1920s, the Iowa Synod had 637 pastors, 932 congregations, and 150,683 members. Still more change came in 1930 when the Iowa Synod merged with the Ohio Synod and the Buffalo Synod, forming the American Lutheran Church, or ALC. A half century later, after further mergers, the now larger group became part of the Evangelical Lutheran Church in America, the ELCA, in 1988. But the original group of dissident pastors from Michigan came to Iowa and founded the Iowa Synod at St. Sebald on this date in 1854. And that's Iowa Almanac for August 24th. Follow us on Twitter and Instagram at Iowa Almanac. Until tomorrow, I'm Jeff Stein.
5: 751 here at KGLO. Looking for a high of 80 today. Maybe a scattered shower late, otherwise partly to mostly cloudy. Mostly cloudy at 56 currently here at KGLO. And after 8:30, we're going to listen back to some of the sounds from last night's opening ceremony. Just in case you didn't make it out to the opening ceremonies of the World Aerobatic Championships, the opening ceremonies last night held in Clear Lake. Of course, the event's going on at the Mason City Municipal Airport. So we'll listen back to some of those sounds from speeches and whatnot from the opening ceremonies last night. And it'll be after 8:30 this morning. 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
2: Time for a look at KGLO Sports at 7:54. Well, the Minnesota Twins, after sweeping the Atlanta Braves, they did not have a good series out in San Diego, and they've slipped back a little bit in the standings. Let's get the wrap on Sunday's game from Chris Atterbury.
3: Twins and the Padres, final day of a three-game series at beautiful Petco Park. It was a home run from Fernando Tatis Jr. in the third, staking the Padres to a 1-0 lead. Then Brooks Lee answered as a 10-pitch at bat with two outs in the fifth culminated in his 20th home run of the year, and it was 1-1 as we headed to the sixth inning. Bailey Ober's day was done. He gave up just the one run over five innings, handed the ball to Cody Funderburk. Immediately, a Kalen Culpepper error put Funderburk in peril. But then, with Luis Camposano at the plate, Funderburk able to pick off Jackson Merrill. They catch him stealing second. No harm with the error. But a walk to Camposano followed. Then another walk, this time to Austin Hayes, the pinch hitter. That was it for Funderburk. In came Jeff Hoffman. He immediately walked Xander Bogaerts. That's not good. Bases loaded, and Luis Ranjifo a two-run double to break the 1-1 tie. But the Padres weren't done. This ball lined back up the middle for a base hit. Tatis again. Two more Padres are going to score, and it's 5-1 San Diego. Fernando Tatis Jr. has 8 hits against the Minnesota Twins in this series, and he's 3-for-4 today. Tatis Jr. would add a home run in the eighth inning as well. By that time, it was a runaway because of a two-run seventh inning. Fernando Tatis Jr. had 9 hits in the series. He had 4 hits on Sunday afternoon, and he hit 4 balls over 106 miles an hour off the bat. He put on a one-man show. The Padres pummel the Twins 8-1. They earn the sweep at Petco Park on your home for Twins baseball.
2: So the Twins get swept over the weekend. Cleveland has won 4 straight, and now they move ahead of Twins in the AL Central and the wild card standings. White Sox still on top of the AL Central. Cleveland 3.5 back, Minnesota 5.5 back, Detroit at 7 back. In the wild card race for that third spot, Texas and Cleveland tied for the third spot right now. Toronto 1.5 back, Minnesota and Baltimore 2 back, Seattle 3 back, Detroit 3.5 back. Twins headed up to Sacramento now from San Diego, and they will take on the Athletics tonight at 8:40 with the first pitch, 8 o'clock pregame show. That's tonight and tomorrow night with those times. Wednesday a little bit earlier, 7:30 pregame, 8:05 first pitch on KGLO. Then the Twins off until Friday. They'll host the White Sox for a three-game series this weekend, Friday night, and then Saturday and Sunday with afternoon games. Ag volleyball team opened up their season at the opening weekend tournament in Rockford, Illinois, winning 2 and losing 2. Friday, Niagara swept Lake Michigan College 25-23, 25-22, 25-12. And they were swept by Grand Rapids 25-14, 26-24, and 25-15. On Saturday, Niagara swept 4th-ranked Kansas City, Kansas Community College 26-24, 25-16, and 25-19. But they lost to Mott in 5, Mott winning 25-23, 19-25, 18-25, 25-17, and 15-10. Trojans open up the home portion of their schedule on Wednesday night when they host DMAC at the campus gym. High school volleyball season gets underway tonight with a handful of matches around the area. Mason City will travel to Charles City. Hampton-Dumont-Cal will be at West Fork. And Central Springs will join South Hamilton and Webster City at the Roland Story Early Bird Quad. J.J. McCarthy had an erratic start for the Minnesota Vikings, completing 5 of 10 passes for 81 yards in a 13-3 exhibition loss to Baltimore. McCarthy played 4 series with a second-team offense before yielding to 11-year veteran Carson Wentz. That leaves the pitcher unclear about who will be the number 2 quarterback behind Kyler Murray. With team chemistry matters, Iowa State receiver Evan Boyd says the Cyclones are headed toward a successful season. After stops at Michigan State and Central Michigan, Boyd transferred to Iowa State and is one of more than 80 new players who joined the program after Jimmy Rogers was named as the head coach.
4: Starting in the winter through spring ball, summer to now, I mean, me personally, it's probably the most connected team I've ever been on, really in all my sports, you know, through childhood, to high school, to college now. But, yeah, we're a really connected team.
2: Boyd says becoming connected was one of the first goals of the new coaching staff.
4: Just bonding, spending time with each other outside of facility, you know, a lot of team bonding, but our choice, you know, not like you guys are going to go do this, you got to like by our choice, you know.
2: Cyclones open September 5th at home against Southeast Missouri. Northern Iowa offensive lineman Ben Keenest believes the Panthers will make major strides under second-year coach Todd Stepsis. UNI is coming off a 3-9 season that Keenest says could have been a lot different. He says with perennial Missouri Valley Football Conference power North Dakota State moving to the FBS ranks of the Mountain West Conference, and it opens up a spot for Valley teams who want to try to climb the ladder.
5: Personally, I almost think it's a little disappointing they left the conference because It's always such a fun atmosphere to go up there and play, and they're a great team, and they're you know, just a really Missouri Valley Conference type football team. But that being said, now the leader's gone and the throne's open for something else to go in and take it and really just establish just kind of a new team, a new program being on top of the Valley for years to come.
2: Panthers open September 5th at Eastern Washington, and it is game week for Drake as they are set to open Thursday night at home against South Dakota Mines. Senior linebacker J.R. Flint says conditioning is a must with a new style of play.
6: It's so fast, you don't got time to really communicate as much as you would like to. Another thing, too, you're pretty tired out there as well. With the speed of the game, it makes you tired, but being able to trust the guys and make sure that they got the calls and they know what's going on is super important as well.
2: It'll be the debut of the new coach, Matt Walker, who has promised an attacking up-tempo style on both sides of the ball. 10 o'clock here at KGLO Mason City.
7: From ABC News, I'm Mike Dubusky. A trade war is ramping up between the U.S. and Canada after negotiations fell apart over the weekend. Prime Minister Mark Carney is now vowing to retaliate after the Trump administration imposed new 50% tariffs on some $20 billion worth of Canadian goods. It's all enough to worry businesses on both sides of the border. Michael Howard owns a custom furniture shop in Warren, Michigan.
8: We're a small family-owned business. We just can't absorb that impact of cost, so we have to pass it down to our customers and essentially give them the decision, like, are you okay with moving forward on this project with this dramatically increased cost of lumber?
7: Meanwhile, Iranian officials now say if the U.S. goes through with new sanctions, which are expected to be announced later today, you can kiss goodbye to oil traffic through the Strait of Hormuz. Talks that had been aimed at trying to settle a lawsuit over the Paramount Warner Brothers merger are now on hold after California's attorney general abruptly canceled today's scheduled sit-down.
9: California and 11 other states say that allowing the deal to go through would thwart competition and raise prices for customers of those two media giants. AG Rob Botta met with Paramount officials Friday and now claims that the company leaked details of that conference. Furious, Botta has called off today's settlement talks.
7: ABC's Jim Ryan. In Nevada, more than 40,000 people have been forced to leave their homes, threatened by the fast-moving Hawk Fire. ABC's Melissa Adan is in Reno.
10: The Hawk Fire growing to over 15,000 acres, burning north of Reno, destroying homes, knocking out power to about 10,000 people. With 0% containment, firefighters battling the blaze from the ground and the air. The fire started around noon on Saturday, exploding in size. Flames fueled by dry and windy conditions jumping US 395.
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7: The lights are finally back on for Amelia Velez in northwest Indiana, nearly 2 weeks after storms knocked out power to thousands in her area.
16: Oh my God, it was a feeling, a relief of everything that we have gone through. So it was just so beautiful seeing them working right there in front of us.
7: Some communities are still without power, though. The Northern Indiana Public Service Company says they hope to have power fully restored by tomorrow. Leslie Vogel, the mother of Hayden Panettiere, is breaking her silence before her death. Panettiere described a tense relationship with her mom. ABC's Allison Kosick has more.
17: Hayden Panettiere's estranged mother speaking with Good Morning America.
18: I want Hayden to be remembered for the talented, you know, beautiful, outgoing, intelligent woman she really was. But I also want people to understand that it is my belief that she was suffering.
17: The actress suffered cardiac arrest last week.
7: Several prominent trials are resuming today in Massachusetts. The prosecution in the Lindsay Clancy trial is calling several more expert witnesses. She's the woman who admitted to killing her three children in 2023. Her lawyers have been making an insanity defense, saying she was suffering from postpartum psychosis. And it's week two of the Meta trial, which accuses the social media giant of designing intentionally addictive features. Mike Dubusky, ABC News.
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2: Mostly cloudy skies and 60 degrees. Good morning. Here's a look at local news this hour from the KGLO Newsroom. I'm Bob Fisher reporting. Phoenix, Arizona man has been arrested after a pursuit and search in and around Clear Lake on Friday. Clear Lake Police Department says at about 2 o'clock on Friday afternoon, they responded to Interstate 35 for a report of a stolen vehicle traveling southbound from the Minnesota border. Officers located the stolen vehicle on the interstate in the Clear Lake city limits and attempted to stop it. The driver fled southbound on the interstate at a high rate of speed, taking exit 188. Right at the top of the exit ramp, the vehicle collided with a vehicle towing a boat. The driver of the vehicle fled from the crash on foot into a nearby cornfield. Area law enforcement agencies spent several hours at the scene searching for the driver. And shortly before 6:30, 51-year-old Avilio Angulo Gomez was located in a creek not far from the crash scene. He was taken into custody and transported to the Sergoto County Jail, being charged with possession of stolen property, eluding, interference with official acts, no valid driver's license, failure to maintain control, and speeding. He's being held on a total of $5,000 bond. A Rockwell man was seriously injured after his car crashed head-on into farm equipment on a narrow bridge. The Sergoto County Sheriff's Office says shortly after 10:30 Saturday night, the crash happened near the intersection of Lark Avenue and 150th Street in between Rockwell and Swaledale. 40-year-old David Lamenthal of Bancroft was driving a pickup truck west on 150th Street while pulling a trailer with a farm mower conditioner attached. As the truck went through a narrow bridge, the shoulder got narrower, pushing the mower conditioner into the eastbound lane. 37-year-old Christopher White of Rockwell was driving a car east on 150th Street when his car hit the mower conditioner head-on. White was trapped inside the car and had to be cut out by the Rockwell Fire Department. Mason City paramedics took White to Mercy of North Iowa Medical Center in Mason City with serious injuries. Lamadal was not hurt, but he was cited for failure to yield half the roadway. Sheriff's Office says they're continuing their investigation. The Olympics of Aerobatics is underway in Sergoto County as the opening ceremonies of the 33rd FAI World Aerobatic Championships took place last night in Clear Lake. More than 30 of the top world aerobatics pilots representing nations from around the globe will be competing from now until September 2nd. In the premier event in competitive flying. FAI officials announced about 3 months ago that they were relocating the event from Batavia, New York to the Mason City Municipal Airport. FAI Aerobatics Commission President Tomas Abranyi of Hungary says while the competition was in doubt, many people stepped up to make it a reality.
0: Just a few months ago, it was far from certain that this world championship would take part at all. But thanks for the dedication, motivation, and determination of the U.S. Unlimited team and the volunteers, that once seemed uncertain has become a reality.
2: It's typically an 18-month planning process to host the championships, but the Clear Lake Chamber of Commerce CEO Stacy Dawn says local organizers met the challenge.
1: But as soon as we got the word, the community really showed up to make this event happen. The USA team has been working really hard to put on a great 10 days. So here's to a safe and memorable event. Welcome.
2: It's only the fifth time that the United States is hosting the World Aerobatic Championships. Now head to the story at KGLOAM.com to find out more about the competition, as well as find a link to the World Championships YouTube website. And listen, after 8:30, we'll once again be featuring more from the opening ceremonies last night in feature after 8:30 here on KGLO. The Democratic challenger running for the state treasurer position made a pair of stops in north-central Iowa over the weekend. John Norwood ran an unsuccessful campaign against Mike Nank, for Iowa Secretary of Agriculture 4 years ago, and is now facing first-term state treasurer Robbie Smith. When asked what he thought about the status of Iowa's financial state, Norwood tells KGLO News it's bad and it's likely to get worse pretty soon.
22: As we spend down the rainy day fund money, we've got maybe 18 months, 24 months, 36 months, depending on how quickly it gets spent, to where we're not going to have enough money. So what does that mean for the treasurer's office? Well, potentially we wouldn't have money to pay the bills. What does that mean for Wall Street? Wall Street starts paying attention and saying, oh, if we want to lend these people some money at some point, we're going to take away that AAA bond rating. It's going to make it more expensive. So there's going to be some important decisions that the legislature, the treasurer doesn't get to make these decisions, but the treasurer can report on, as the people's CFO, what the consequences might be.
2: Norwood made stops at Manly, Osage, and Cresco on Saturday. President Trump has announced he'll allow countries to import more beef into the U.S. for 90 days without triggering a higher tariff, a decision that has drawn a strong reaction from Iowa cattle producers. Trump says he's negotiated a deal that will see 300,000 metric tons of imported beef sold at a 25% discount to make ground beef more affordable for consumers. The groups that represent cattlemen say the U.S. is already importing beef at record levels, plus Trump's announcement is pushing cattle prices down in the midst of a two-month dip in the cattle market. This is Iowa Cattlemen's Association CEO Brian Whaley.
23: Obviously, our association is really extremely disappointed that you're going to take and try to work out a deal that's going to lower beef prices and really make an impact. And they're going to buy that product instead of buying ground beef that's produced here in the United States.
2: Whaley says Trump should let the market work and avoid government intervention. Iowa elected officials and candidates are raising concern. Mike Nank, the Republican who is seeking re-election as Iowa's Ag Secretary, says we need affordable food, but not at the expense of cattle producers. And Nank says he shared his concerns about foreign beef imports with U.S. Ag Secretary Brooke Rollins, who visited the Iowa State Fair. Rollins held a news conference Friday night outside the cattle barn in the fairgrounds and said the move is part of the administration's push to lower grocery prices and was not expected.
24: Because I think the president's been talking about it for a long time, but it did come at a time where I think a lot of people weren't prepared for it.
2: Rollins indicated the administration's trade representative is working on the details of an executive order President Trump will issue in the next few weeks, with the details about the planned import beef trimmings that are made into ground beef. Well, the Iowa State Fair's 11-day run ended on Sunday, and it will likely set an attendance record. O.K. Henderson with more.
25: During the first 10 days of the state fair, over 1.1 million people entered the fairgrounds. That tally was within 68,000 of the attendance record set during the 2024 Iowa State Fair. It's likely yesterday's attendance easily topped that number. Rainy conditions dampened attendance on the first 2 days of this year's fair, but once the skies cleared, single-day attendance records were set on Sunday, August 16th, as well as last Monday, then again on Friday and Saturday. Saturday's count of nearly 131,000 is the all-time single-day attendance record for the state fair. Radio Iowa, I'm O.K. Henderson.
2: More than 1,000 Iowa State fairgoers have acquired first-hand knowledge about a new requirement for high school seniors in Iowa. Josephine Gittler is the founder of the Alliance for Civic Education of Iowa. The organization had a booth at the state fair with two tablets with 20 randomly selected questions about civics.
3: People can take a quiz of questions that are on the U.S. citizenship civics test to see if they could pass the test, which high school students now are going to have to pass next year in order to graduate.
2: Now, Gitzler says the most often missed question by fairgoers was this one. When did women get the right to vote? A constitutional amendment to grant women suffrage was first introduced in Congress in 1878, but it wasn't until the 19th Amendment was ratified on August 18, 1920, that women were granted the constitutional right to vote. Class of 2027 will be the first to have passage of the civics test as a requirement for high school graduation. And Iowans who have fallen victim to a scam in the past need to keep their guard up and be very watchful for a repeat. The Better Business Bureau's Lisa Schiller says scammers will share lists of their victims in order to see if someone who's been duped before will take the bait a second time.
4: So maybe if you fell for a computer tech scam at one point, you know, perhaps you'll turn around and fall for a, you know, a timeshare sales scam the next, or a sweepstakes or a lottery scam, something of that nature.
2: Of course, it's difficult to get back any money that's been lost to the scammers. Those crooks are often overseas. Schiller says scammers know some people are too proud to report fraud, or they think they can fix things on their own. She says if you've been hoodwinked, don't feel ashamed. Call for help with a trusted service like the Better Business Bureau or the Consumer Protection Division of the Iowa Attorney General's Office. That way there's a record of the incident. You can get a hand protecting yourself. 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For the KGLO Newsroom, I'm Bob Fisher reporting. A look at funeral announcements comes your way next.
5: Don't miss the annual murder mystery at the historic Park Inn Hotel. Figure out who done it at Right on the Park's signature fundraiser, Murder at the Right Place. Filled with numerous suspects, lies, deceit, and innuendo. Murder at the Right Place is August 28th, 29th, and 30th. 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

0: Everybody, McGraw Milhaven here, host of America at Night. 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
2: It's time now for a look at funeral announcements here on KGLO, brought to you as a courtesy of Major Erickson Funeral Home in Mason City. 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Lois Kotz, 97 of Clear Lake, passed away on Friday at Oakwood Care Center in Clear Lake. Funeral service 10:30 this Saturday at St. John Luther Church east of Garner. Burial will be in the church cemetery. Visitation 5 to 7 at Friday at the Catawba Funeral Chapel in Garner. We'll continue 1 hour prior to the services at the church for former Clear Lake Mayor Lois Kotz. Margaret Jost, 98 of Rock Falls, passed away on Tuesday, August 18th at home. Celebration of life 10:30 Saturday, September 12th at the Old Stone Methodist Church in Rock Falls. Visitation will be held the night prior from 5 to 7 on Friday, September 11th at Major Erickson Funeral Home in Mason City. Rarely Roseanne Schultz, 77 of Urbandale and Clear Lake, died last Wednesday at Mercy One Des Moines. 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Deborah C. Fatlin, 79 of Mason City, passed away on Sunday, August 16th at Allen Memorial Hospital in Waterloo. 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Tomorrow at Trinity Lutheran Church in Mason City. 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That's a look at funeral announcements here today on KGLO, brought to you as a courtesy of Major Erickson Funeral Home in Mason City. Weather comes your way next here on KGLO.
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2: 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Let's take a look at your weather forecast coming up here in just a little bit. We'll check in with ABC on tech trends and also get an entertainment update from the ABC Radio Network as well. Managing for Profit from Brownfield coming up right around the corner as well. Then after 8:30, we will take a little bit closer in-depth look at the opening show release from last night for the 33rd FAI World Aerobatic Championships. The opening show release and the parade of countries happening in downtown Clear Lake. Last night, of course, all the flying, competitive flying now until September 2nd at the Mason City Municipal Airport. Weather forecast for today calls for skies to be partly to mostly sunny with a high of 80. Might see a slight chance for a scattered shower late. 80 with a south wind at 5 to 10. Partly cloudy tonight, 61 for a low. Winds out of the south at around 5. Putterbaum, maybe a scattered shower early. Otherwise, cloudy with a high of 83. South winds at 8 to 15. Slight chance for a scattered storm early Tuesday night. Otherwise, partly cloudy, a low of 63. Wednesday, sunny with a high of 81. Wednesday night, clear, a low of 60. Thursday, sunny with a high of 82. Thursday night, mostly clear, a low of 57. Partly cloudy on Friday with a high of 82. Now the forecast says we might see some scattered showers on Friday night. for those first football games of the year, but otherwise partly cloudy, a low of 62. Saturday, during the day, 40% chance of scattered storms with a high of 81. Saturday night, 50-50 chance of scattered storms, otherwise cloudy, a low of 64. And Sunday, 30% chance of scattered storms, otherwise cloudy, with a high of 83. Looking at conditions around the north central Iowa this hour, partly to mostly sunny being reported, and some, I'm going to pull up the radar here. There's some light scattered showers down in the southern portions of our listing area, Fort Dodge and Webster City. And while the radar pulls up, we'll tell you about temperatures. It is pretty much everything in the 60s except for 57 in Hampton and 59 in Forest City. It is 61 in Charles City, 63 in Clarion, Estherville, and Webster City in Iowa Falls, 64 this morning in Fort Dodge and in Algoda. In Mason City, we have a south wind at 3, the relative humidity at 89%. Barometric pressure is on the rise at 30.06 inches. As guys trying to clear up here at Radio Park in Mason City, we're at 60 degrees here at your hometown news station, AM 1300 KGL. And looking at the radar, yeah, there's some scattered showers down by Webster City and Fort Dodge this hour. There's also some spotty showers in the far western part of our listing area over by Algoda. Nothing major, and should not put any damper on most of your day today. So, once again, 60 and partly sunny here at KGLO 823, Managing for Profit from Brownfield, coming up next here on KGLO.
1: 2026, another learning year. 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She tells Brownfield growers can use those challenges to help make strategic seed selections for next year. 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
1: 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Our guest for this episode is Brianna Gehrig, a retail sales agronomist for Brevant Seeds in Illinois. Brianna, what have you seen in soybeans so far this season?
7: So I covered the northwestern corner of Illinois, so I'm right in that Quad Cities, down to Knox and Peoria County area as well. We had a very wet planting season, a very wet June, so a lot of guys had to wait for their fields to get sprayed, for them to dry out. So we really should have had a much worse disease season than we have this year, both corn and soybeans. So things have looked pretty good so far, but we still need to be on the watch out for things like SDS that could start to appear here the next couple weeks.
1: Well, it sounds like good news overall, considering the weather, but have there been some challenges that have appeared? You talked about SDS as something you're watching for, but any challenges that soybean farmers have been dealing with this growing season?
7: I would say besides the weather, just the concerns on disease tracking. So white mold probably should have been a little bit more prevalent. I've seen that pop up a little bit in the south. I've even had my teammate has seen some red crown rot in the south starting to appear. So we're really just starting to track for when Phytophthora or SDS could start to appear these next couple weeks as the weather's been right for it.
1: Certainly each growing season is unique. And when you think about the challenges of this year and how farmers can use those to make strategic seed decisions for next year, what comes to mind?
7: I would say pay attention to the varieties that stay clean the longest, those who tend to have good standability when we have a lot of these wet, low-laying soils. We have a lot of ponding in some areas, and there's been some flooding up outside the Quad Cities, so maybe be able to pay attention to those that last through standability with harvest. So just kind of seeing what you're noticing this year to prepare for next year's seed order.
1: And you mentioned harvest. What are yield expectations like right now?
7: I would say soybeans actually look pretty optimistic this year. I was just in a field this morning that is putting out a lot of pods. We're seeing a lot of threes in a pod. So I think we're going to have pretty good soybean yields this year and optimistic about it so far.
1: Where can listeners go for more information about Brevant seeds?
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1: I'm Mark Dorenkamp with Managing for Profit on Brownfield, a content partnership with Brevant Seeds.
8: From ABC News Tech Trends. The Justice Department and TikTok have agreed to a $400 million settlement in a case that claimed TikTok violated child privacy laws. The DOJ first sued the company in 2024, claiming TikTok stored, collected, and processed data from children on the platform without getting parental consent. Amazon has announced it's hiking prices on a variety of products. The base Echo Dot speaker is now $79.99. It used to be under $50. Prices also going up on certain Fire TV and Kindle devices. And over the weekend in Beijing, China, a humanoid robot ran the 100-meter race faster than Usain Bolt's world record. The bot, made by the Beijing Innovation Center of Humanoid Robotics, did the sprint in just 9.39 seconds. Bolt's record is 9.58 seconds. It happened at the World Humanoid Robot Games, kind of like a robot Olympics. Other events include weightlifting and tug-of-war competitions. With Tech Trends, I'm Mike Dubusky, ABC News. I'm not one to say
9: murder at the right place. Interrogate numerous shady suspects when the murder mystery unfolds August 28th, 29th, and 30th at the historic Park Inn Hotel. 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
1: What is happening to me? Did you miss me, Spidey?
2: Spider-Man swung to the top of the box office for the fourth weekend in a row, collecting another $39 million in ticket sales this weekend. Brand New Day is on track to surpass Avengers Endgame as the second highest grossing movie at the domestic box office.
3: You can bring demons back from the further to the human world.
2: In second place, the sixth installment in the Insidious franchise called Out of the Further. That made $25.3 million below the opening for the previous Insidious movie called The Red Door. And rounding out the top three was Christopher Nolan's The Odyssey, which added another $19.5 million 6 weeks after its debut. And happy birthday to Chad Michael Murray. Known as a teen heartthrob on shows like Gilmore Girls and Dawson's Creek in the early 2000s, Chad Michael Murray is 45. Mike Dubusky, ABC News. ABC News, I'm Mike Dubusky. New sanctions on Iran, what President Trump is calling an economic D-Day, are expected to be unveiled today. Iran, for its part, threatening to cut off oil through the Strait of Hormuz. Canada says it will retaliate dollar for dollar for the new 50% tariffs put in place on billions in Canadian imports by President Trump. Thousands are still without power in parts of Indiana nearly 2 weeks after storms hit. ABC's Alex Perez is in Gary.
4: Getting all of this debris cleaned up is also very important. Many residents have joined a class action lawsuit accusing the utility company of not doing enough to prepare for those violent storms. The utility company says they are working around the clock to get everybody back on, and they anticipate that could be by some point tomorrow.
2: More than 40,000 people have been forced from their homes by the fast-moving Hawk Fire outside Reno. It's now burned through more than 15,000 acres. This is ABC News.
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0: Your hometown D station, AM 1300 KGLO, 8:32 on this Monday morning in the KGLO morning program. Of course, later on, we will have a look at more news coming up during the midday report here on KGLO. And a reminder for you that if you want to make sure you tell your friends and your family as well, of course, award-winning local news can be found by heading to KGLOAM.com. 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And if you are a Spotify user for your podcasts and whatnot, make sure that you search for KGLO News on there and follow along and turn on the notifications. And that way you know, in case you miss our newscast at 7 o'clock and during the midday report, the KGLO morning news of the midday report each day, you can find those in Spotify. I'll be alerted to those right away when we get those uploaded into your podcast player. Well, the Olympics of Aerobatics got underway last night with the opening ceremonies of the 33rd FAI World Aerobatic Championships. Of course, last night's ceremonies, the Parade of Champions down Main Street in Clear Lake to the Van Shell in City Park, and a lot of people downtown last night for the opening ceremonies. More than 30 of the world's top aerobatic pilots representing nations from around the globe are going to be competing from now until September 2nd in what is the premier event in competitive flying here in Mason City. Of course, supposed to be in Batavia, New York, going on, but FAI officials about 3 months ago made the decision to relocate the event from Batavia, New York, here to Mason City and Clear Lake, just because of some issues that were going on. And, of course, it's an event that normally takes about 18 months to prepare for. So the Mason City and Clear Lake officials got to at least tip the cap to everybody behind the scenes that helped to get this organized and put together. And congratulations on getting a great event underway. We're going to hear some of the sounds from last night's opening ceremony. We've edited up a little bit here to take out some of the things in the ceremony. But the main speeches we're going to let you hear about from the opening until the end. We're going to hear from Contest Director Wayne Forbes from the organization. We're going to hear from the FAI Aerobatics Commission President Tomas Abranyi. He's from Hungary and is a very accomplished flyer. We'll also hear from Clear Lake Chamber of Commerce CEO Stacy Dawn and Mason City Mayor John Lee during these comments that were made last night at the opening ceremonies for the 33rd FAI World Aerobatics Championship. So let's listen back.
1: Welcome to Iowa. Welcome to the opening of the 33rd World Aerobatic Championship, sanctioned by the Fédération Aéronautique Internationale, the FAI. My name is Pete Muntean. I'm a pilot, aerobatic competitor. It's an honor to welcome the pilots, teams, officials, volunteers, families, and fans who came from all over the world for this championship. For the first time, very good, that's right. For the first time in 13 years, the World Aerobatic Championship is back in the United States. And for the next 10 days, Iowa will be the center of the aerobatic world. The roots of aerobatics reach almost back to the beginning of powered flight. It started with daring demonstrations in the early days of aviation. Aerobatics became essential for military flying. It became an important way to master for pilots every attitude of an airplane. And in 1960, the FAI brought the world's best together in Bratislava, Czechoslovakia, for the first World Aerobatic Championship. And 66 years later, the airplanes have evolved, the sequences have become more complex, but the challenge is still very much the same, flying with absolute control and accuracy. These pilots have earned their places on their national teams after years of training and competition. Getting here takes an enormous amount of commitment. It means hundreds of hours of practice, hundreds of hours of flying. They train as if it was a full-time job. But for many, it's not a full-time job. Many have careers and businesses and families waiting at home. They've made real sacrifices of time and a lot of money to represent their countries here. And we especially welcome those who have traveled extraordinary distances to be here from Europe, from Central America, and South America. Please give them a round of applause. And now, after all that work and travel, comes the flying. There is a reason that aerobatic competition has been called one of the most difficult sports in the world. And over the coming days, our competitors will test not only their flying skill, but also their discipline, their endurance, and their courage. And that matters far beyond competition, because aerobatic pilots have long explored the edges of flight. They've expanded our understanding of what airplanes and what pilots can do. They've helped make aviation safer and more capable. And the 33 competitors we welcome tonight represent some of the very, very best of that tradition. Before we introduce the pilots, one more bit of history.

0: And tonight, that brings us to the pilots who are here before us. We're joined by 8 national teams. And to introduce each country and its competitors, please welcome the contest director for the World Aerobatic Championships 2026, Mr. Wayne Forbes.
1: Okay, so on behalf of all of us involved in the World Aerobatic Championship, I would like to thank the communities of Clear Lake and Mason City. From the moment we arrived here, we have been met with the utmost warmth and hospitality. It's really been remarkable how they've laid out the red carpet for us. They've opened their doors, their hangars, their hearts, and it's really been an amazing experience to be around these communities. So I want to thank you very much for allowing us to be here and to welcome us the way you have, and for all the hospitality you provide.

0: A world championship like this clearly takes a community, and Clear Lake and Mason City have really opened their doors and their skies to competitors, officials, volunteers, families, fans. To officially welcome our visitors to the community, please welcome Stacy Dawn of the Clear Lake Chamber of Commerce.
1: Wow, first of all, to everybody who showed up tonight, thank you so much for showing our international friends what Iowa Nice is all about. On behalf of Clear Lake, Mason City, the great state of Iowa, and the United States of America, we'd like to welcome the World Aerobatic Championships to Clear Lake. I remember back in May when Doug Rosenthal mentioned that we would potentially be hosting the Worlds here in just 4 months. I was a little bit nervous about it, but as soon as we got the word, the community really showed up to make this event happen. The USA team has been working really hard to put on a great 10 days. So here's to a safe and memorable event. Welcome.
0: Thank you, Stacy. We're glad to be here. Our next speaker represents the community that will host the championship and flying over the next few days. Please welcome Mason City Mayor John Lee.
2: Thank you, Pete. Good evening, everyone. It is truly an honor and a privilege to welcome you on behalf of Mason City, our friends and families, neighbors here in North Iowa. It is spectacular that the world gets to see what we know every single day, every single week, and that is North Iowa is very special. You have come here because of a shared passion for competition, for aviation, and perhaps for pushing the limits more than most of us ever would dream. But most of you don't know I'm a history teacher, and I always have to teach a history lesson. And it was just almost 100 years ago, a young man with the same passion and thrill for flying visited our little humble abode in North Iowa. His name was Charles Lindbergh. He was here 3 months after his famous voyage or flight across the Atlantic to open up our first airport in North Iowa. We welcomed him 100 years ago, and now we get the privilege of welcoming this great, talented group of pilots here. So again, thank you. I would like to think between our community, Clear Lake and Mason City, we've always kind of punched above the belt. We always swing for home runs. And for example, obviously a lot of us know this, but just a couple of miles east of here, we have Frank Lloyd Wright, who built or inspired the greatest concentration of prairie school design ever. We had a little boy who grew up to become America's music man. And right here in Clear Lake with the legendary Surf Ballroom, people from around the world have come to see the likes of BB.

0: King, ZZ Top, Duke Ellington, Robert Plant. We truly swing for the fences. And today, this week, we expect nothing less. So while you're here, and I know you're all here to compete for the gold, you're all here to compete as hard as you can, but obviously while you're here, I hope you get to experience truly what makes North Iowa special, and that's the people. We're proud of what we have here, but I think now you've all heard it, and I got the privilege of talking with Wayne earlier this week. The talent that's standing on this stage right now, we need to be the humble ones as well, because truly, this is their Olympics. In North Iowa, we get to host their Olympics in this year, and I'm very proud to say that. So as you return home, whether it's somewhere in America or halfway around the world, and someone asks you, what was North Iowa like? It is my dream, it is our hope, that your answer is, you gotta experience it for yourself. So thank you and welcome.
1: Thank you, Marilee. The World Aerobatic Championship is conducted under the FAI, under its Aerobatic Commission known as SIVA. And tonight, we're joined by Tomas Abrani of Hungary. He's the president of the FAI Aerobatics Commission, and he's a world-level unlimited pilot himself, longtime championship organizer, and was elected president of SIVA last November after 15 years of service to the commission. In just a moment, he will formally declare the 33rd World Aerobatic Championship open. Please welcome Tomas Abrani.
2: Ladies and gentlemen, competitors, officials, volunteers, and dear spectators, it's a great pleasure and a true honor to be there today for a competition that brings together the world best aerobatic pilots, the Formula One aces of our wonderful sport. Just a few months ago, it was far from certain that this world championship would take part at all. But thanks for the dedication, motivation, and determination of the US Unlimited team and the volunteers, that once seemed uncertain has become a reality. You have turned our hopes and our dreams into the reality, and this championship is very, very important for the future of SIVA as well. Having seen the professional preparation and organization behind this event, I am confident that we are looking forward to an exciting and successful competition. And at the end of it, we have the privilege to crowning the new world aerobatic champion and celebrating all of our medal winners. To all the pilots, I wish precise flying, fair competition, and of course safe landings. To the organizers, officials, judges, and volunteers, I wish a smooth running and trouble-free championships. And finally, and certainly not least, I wish to all of us successful and safe and incident-free 33rd FAI World Aerobatic Championships here in Basel City, a truly wonderful home for our sport and for this world championship. By virtue of my office as a president of FAI SIVA, I hereby declare the 33rd FAI World Aerobatic Championships here in Mason City, Iowa, officially open. Thank you so much.

Clearly, a great way to welcome what promises to be an extraordinary week of flying to all of our competitors. Welcome to Iowa and the United States, and good luck to all of you. To the officials, volunteers, organizers, communities of Clear Lake and Mason City who have worked so hard to make this championship

0: Possible. Thank you as well. The flying begins tomorrow at Mason City Municipal Airport, and we hope that you'll come out and watch the world's best compete. The championship is free. It's open to the public. It's an incredible spectacle. The spectator area is right next to the aerobatic box, giving you a front row view of the precision, the speed, the artistry in the air. And the pilots and the planes will be on the ground between flights as well. The evening is not over here in Clear Lake. Stubble Trouble will be back in just a moment. So please stay here, enjoy the music, and help us celebrate the start of the 33rd World Aerobatic Championship. My name is Pete Muntean. Thanks for being here, and good night.
1: And some of the sounds from last night's opening ceremonies from the 33rd FAI World Aerobatic Championships. Clear Lake being the site where the opening ceremonies took place last night. Of course, the Mason City Municipal Airport hosting the event. And head to the story at KGLOAM.com, where you can find a link to take you to their website, as well as it'll take you to a link to their YouTube site as well. 850 here at KGLO. Sports is next.
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1: Hey, Twins Territory, it's Chris Atterbury inviting you to join me alongside Glenn Perkins from West Sacramento tonight as the Twins take on the Athletics. 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Sebi Matthews, first to the mound for Minnesota. He gets the ball tonight, an 8 o'clock pregame lineup card, an 8:40 first pitch, and it's all right here on your home for Twins baseball.
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4: 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George Grant brought four Angus bulls from Scotland to Victoria, Kansas in 1873, an idea of introducing the new breed to U.S. cattlemen. He died 5 years later, but the four Angus bulls remained. Two were exhibited at the Kansas Livestock Expo in Kansas City. They were considered freaks then because of their pulled heads. Cattle needed to have horns, buyers thought. But the calves from those two bulls wintered better in Kansas and Nebraska, and they weighed more than other breeds in the spring. George Grant never lived to see his dream, but he's an important part of American agriculture history. I'm Mark Oppold.
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5: Time to take a look at KGLO Sports to wrap up the KGLO Bowling Program at Red 855. The Twins, a tough weekend. They got swept by San Diego. Let's get Sunday's report from Chris Atterbury.
1: Twins and the Padres, final day of a three-game series at beautiful Petco Park. It was a home run from Fernando Tatis Jr. in the third, staking the Padres to a 1-0 lead. Then Brooks Lee answered as a 10-pitch at bat with two outs in the fifth culminated in his 20th home run of the year, and it was 1-1 as we headed to the sixth inning. Bailey Ober's day was done. He gave up just the one run over five innings, handed the ball to Cody Funderburk. Immediately, a Kalen Culpepper error put Funderburk in peril. But then, with Luis Camposano at the plate, Funderburk able to pick off Jackson Merrill. They catch him stealing second. No harm with the error. But a walk to Camposano followed. Then another walk, this time to Austin Hayes, the pinch hitter. That was it for Funderburk. In came Jeff Hoffman. He immediately walked Xander Bogaerts. That's not good. Bases loaded, and Luis Ranjifo a two-run double to break the 1-1 tie. But the Padres weren't done. And this ball lined back up the middle for a base hit. Tatis again. Two more Padres are going to score, and it's 5-1 San Diego. Fernando Tatis Jr. has 8 hits against the Minnesota Twins in this series, and he's 3-for-4 today. Tatis Jr. would add a home run in the eighth inning as well. By that time, it was a runaway because of a two-run seventh inning. Fernando Tatis Jr. had 9 hits in the series. He had 4 hits on Sunday afternoon, and he hit 4 balls over 106 miles an hour off the bat. He put on a one-man show. The Padres pummel the Twins 8-1. They earn the sweep at Petco Park on your home for Twins baseball.
5: Well, the Cleveland has jumped ahead of the Twins in the standings as they have won 4 straight now. And the Guardians are tied with Texas for the wild card third spot. Toronto's a game and a half back. Minnesota's 2 back. Baltimore 2 back. Seattle 3 back. Detroit is 3.5 back. In the AL Central standings, it's the White Sox, Cleveland 3.5 back, and Minnesota 5 back. Twins go to Sacramento now to face the A's, the Athletics. And tonight and tomorrow night, 8:40 first pitch, 8 o'clock pregame. Wednesday, 7:30 pregame, 8:05 first pitch, all here on KGLO. Thursday as an off day, and then the White Sox come to town. Very important series coming up as it's the White Sox in Detroit at home, and then to the White Sox in Detroit. That could have some impact on this AL Central and AL wildcard race. The Mac volleyball team opened up their season at the opening weekend tournament in Rockford, Illinois. They won 2 and lost 2, one each day. Friday, they swept Lake Michigan College 25-23, 22-12. They were swept by Grand Rapids 25-14, 26-24, 25-15. Saturday, they swept fourth-ranked Kansas City Community College 26-24, 25-16, 25-19. But they lost to Mott in 5, 25-23, 19-25, 18-25, 25-17, 15-10. Trojans open up home parts to their schedule Wednesday night when they host DMAC. High school volleyball tonight getting underway with the season with a handful of matches around the area. Mason City goes to Charles City. Hampton, Dumont, Calzone, West Fork, Central Springs will be at the Roland Story Earlybird Quad, also with South Hamilton and Webster City. J.J. McCarthy had an erratic start for the Vikings, competing 5-10 with 81 yards and a 13-3 exhibition loss to Baltimore in Minneapolis on Saturday. McCarthy played four series with the second-team offense before yielding to 11-year veteran Carson Wentz, and that's left the pitcher unclear about who will be the number two behind Kyler Murray. Well, if team chemistry matters, Iowa State receiver Evan Boyd says the Cyclones are headed toward a successful season. After stops at Michigan State and Central Michigan, Boyd transferred to Iowa State. Is one of more than 80 new players who joined the program after Jimmy Rogers was named as the head coach.
6: Starting in the winter through spring ball, summer to now, I mean, me personally, this is probably the most connected team I've ever been on, really in all my sports, you know, through childhood, the high school, the college now. But, yeah, we're a really connected team.
5: Boyd says becoming connected was one of the first goals of the new staff.
6: Just bonding, spending time with each other outside of facility, you know, a lot of team bonding, but our choice, you know, not like you guys are going to go do this. You got to, like, by our choice, you know.
5: Cyclones open up September 5th at home against Southeast Missouri. Let's get the Twins and the Athletics. 8 o'clock pregame, 8:40 first pitch tonight here on KGLO. We'll have more news on the Midday Report coming up at 9 o'clock tomorrow on the program. At 7:30, we'll talk about measles with the Sacramento County Department of Public Health. That's coming up tomorrow morning here on the KGLO Morning Program. It's 9 o'clock here at KGLO Mason City.
7: From ABC News, I'm Mike Dubusky. This afternoon, Treasury Secretary Scott Bessent is going to announce new sanctions on Iran, what the Trump administration has been calling an economic D-Day. ABC's James Longman has more.
8: Treasury Secretary Scott Bessent says the goal is to, quote, sever every economic lifeline until Tehran stands alone. Now, Iran is warning that if the economic war continues, quote, not a single drop of oil will be exported through the Strait of Hormuz. Despite the rhetoric and the ongoing U.S. blockade on Iranian ports, we are now approaching 6 months since the U.S. and Israel launched their attacks on Iran, and there is no sign of a resolution.
7: From a sanctions standoff with Iran to a growing trade war with Canada, President Trump now threatening new tariffs on that country, set to take effect January 1st. In a post just now on social media, the president says those import duties will apply to cars, trucks, and steel. That's in addition to tariffs that came down this weekend after trade negotiations between the two sides collapsed.
9: Canadian Prime Minister Mark Carney declaring his country is at war with the U.S.
10: You're at war when you get attacked. We got attacked.
9: President Trump has now imposed a 50% tariff on $20 billion of Canadian goods, including hockey sticks, furniture, textiles, building supplies, and alcohol. Trump writing on social media, Canada wants the benefits of being a state without being one. Canada firing right back, accusing the Trump administration of throwing curveballs at the 11th hour of negotiations.
7: ABC's Rachel Scott. It's been nearly 2 weeks since severe storms knocked out power to homes and businesses in Gary, Indiana, but thousands of people are still without power. Eddie Melton, the mayor, says he believes the power utility didn't do enough.
11: It's unacceptable. We've communicated that to our utility company. We've had to create an emergency shelter. We've been providing food for residents.
7: And the Hawk Fire in Nevada now churning through 15,000 acres. 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
7: The White House ballroom project was going to be put on hold, but now construction is back underway after an order from Supreme Court Chief Justice John Roberts.
16: This was, to be clear, a temporary, brief stay of this lower court order that would have halted construction effective Friday afternoon. So, yes, it's status quo. They are, as President Trump has said, building 24/7 on the East Wing project, 250 workers around the clock racing to get this thing done.
7: ABC's Devin Dwyer. That stay isn't a final decision. Courts are still deciding whether the $400 million project needs congressional approval. Police are now investigating a break-in at the home of Dallas Cowboys star CeeDee Lamb. ABC's Sophie Flay with the latest.
17: Police say Lamb's Texas home was burglarized while he was 1,400 miles away at training camp in California. They say the suspect broke in through a window and took several high-end personal items. The Fort Worth Star-Telegram, citing police records, reports four luxury bags were stolen worth more than $300,000. No arrests have been made.
7: And the surface of the sea is at its highest temperature ever, according to a new analysis from the Copernicus Climate Change Service. The organization finding the daily average global sea surface temperature hit 69.98 degrees Fahrenheit this weekend, the highest value on record. It comes as potentially historic El Nino conditions take shape. Mike Dubusky, ABC News.
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21: Slight chance of rain showers today. Otherwise, a blend of clouds and sun. Daytime highs approaching 80. South winds 5 to 10 miles per hour. Partly cloudy again tonight. Lows level off around 61. Mainly slight chance of rain showers tomorrow. High temperatures reach up to 83. Cloudy skies with a few peaks of sun. Sunny skies and dry Wednesday and Thursday with highs in the low 80s. That's the weatherology forecast for AM 1300 KGLO. Currently 63.
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0: Hey, George Camel here. 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
2: 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Alrighty, guys, the Ramsey Show scripture and quote of the day, my favorite, John 1:5, the light shines in the darkness and the darkness has not overcome it, never will. I added the never will part, by the way. All right, Joe Girard said, the elevator to success is out of order. You'll have to use the stairs one step at a time.
3: I like that, Joe.
2: Gosh, that's nice. All right, let's go to Jake, who's in Chicago, Illinois. Hey, Jake, you're on the line.
4: Hey, how's it going?
2: Doing all right. How you doing?
4: Not too bad.
2: How can we help?
4: So I have about $20,000 in unsecured debts, and I'm trying to figure out how to get out of it with what I have in the best way possible.
2: Okay. I like that question. So what do you have? Tell us about your income, if you have any money saved.
4: Do you want gross income or do you want...
2: Tell me what you make every month. That's a good place to start.
4: Yeah, $7,200.
2: Okay. So $7,200 a month. Do you have any cash saved?
4: Yeah, about $14,000.
2: Okay, so I mean, we're more than halfway there. Okay, so
4: yes.
2: Tell me what are you thinking about doing? And then we'll take it from there. What do you think the best route to getting this cleared up is?
4: My brain usually goes to like trying to figure everything out to like maximize stuff, and I'm kind of a minimalist about like, for example, the type of car that I have. I have a paid-off car. I can sell it for a decent amount of money and get a cheaper car and help use some of it to help pay off the cash.
2: I like
4: can't
2: that.
4: Use all the cash that I have. I don't have, like, it's like more of an relational thing. I can't really, like, force someone to spend all that money. But
3: are you married?
4: That's my – I am married.
3: So does she have her money and you've got your money?
4: It's one of those deals, yeah.
3: Have you all had that conversation?
4: Yes, sir.
3: And she's no go?
4: I've tried to do the baby steps before. It hasn't worked. I haven't been able to.
3: No, I'm talking about the pre-baby step conversation, which is we are going to be a couple that we do everything together. We don't do part of our life together.
4: Right.
3: We do all of it together. She's out on that?
4: Yeah. I would say, as every relationship, there's always imperfections.
2: I wouldn't call this an imperfection. I would call this an issue because I think it's a trust issue.
3: It's a values issue.
4: So I can't really I don't know if I can because I want to guard my wife on that.
2: Absolutely,
3: no, I got you.
2: It's,
3: bro.
2: No, she's not the villain. I want to make that super clear. Yeah.
3: If you and your wife are married and you've got your debt and she's got hers and you get your salary and she gets her salary and you've got your savings and she's got her savings, A, you and I both know that's not optimal. Two people working together pulling the same direction, you get there faster, and it helps us give you a path forward.
4: Right.
3: All right. So is that the case?
4: Pretty much.
3: Okay. Okay.
2: I agree with John. This is something you and I just want to acknowledge this. You're like, hey, I just want to pay my car off. I didn't call in for all this. But it's very hard for us to not solve a problem at the root. Otherwise, we're just putting a Band-Aid on it. So we really care about that. And we care about you guys and your marriage, too. So I would. I love what John said. I would just approach this and go, you want to know what I was thinking? We're keeping things separate, and it's just setting a precedent that I don't like. I really want to be all in on this with you. I want full transparency, because if we start keeping things like this separate, like, where's the line? And that doesn't sit right with me, right? And I think if you frame it like that, and then we can start to learn about each other. I think this is curiosity. A curiosity play. Yeah. Thank you, John. It's a curiosity play of, I wonder why it feels so hard for us to combine money. And I think if you say it like that, it's not you're the bad guy, I'm the bad guy. Because the truth is, we're all bringing in stuff to our marriage, all of us. My husband and I have been married almost 20 years. And you bring stuff in and things follow you, and it causes you to do certain behaviors. And sometimes you don't even realize what it is until you start to unwind it in a conversation. And so I think that that is such a good thing for you guys. How long have you been married?
4: It'll be a year on Sunday.
2: Perfect. I love this so much, because this is the time where you start having those types of conversations. And it's not a negative thing. It's not a bad thing. It's all building and it's all growth. Okay.
3: But let me say this. Like, to double click on what she just said,

0: the conversation does not start with baby steps, with money, with dreams, with retirement accounts. It starts with, we're a year into this thing. Here's a dream I have. Here's what I would love. I'd love to do all of my life with you. And you do all of your life with me. And you might have a partner that looks at you and says, I will never do that. And then you have a choice to make. Okay, cool. Or, like much harder choices. So you live your life and do your thing. I'm just telling you, and you know this, I've looked at all the data, man, and couples who share a checking account, who go all in together, their lives, and they are married well, man, their lives are extraordinary. It's just, it's amazing.
1: Okay.
0: It's hard.
2: Mm-hmm.
1: So let's talk about then, let's be totally realistic and say, let's pretend
0: you're
1: all on your own, because the truth is, and even folks listening, this happens. You know, you get bit by the Ramsey bug and you're like, yes, let's go. And your spouse has nothing of it. And they're not changing today or tomorrow or in the next 6 months or maybe in the next year. They might not. So what can you do in the meantime? And I love this. I talk about this and what no one tells you about money. I have a really good friend of mine who ran into this situation. And it's not to say that just because your spouse is not really moving doesn't mean you can do nothing. Mm-hmm. The truth is, it's going to go a lot slower because it's easier to work together. And if you've expressed, I would really like to work together, then all you can do, and I call, this is not fancy, but I call it share, do share. Mm-hmm. It's you're doing your part of being transparent, which is saying, hey, I'm going to call your wife, Sally. Hey, Sally, I got $20,000 of debt. And this is just over a casual conversation. You know, I think I'm going to pay my car off. And I'm just, whatever extra margin, I'm going to do it with that. And so you're letting them know, you're sharing your philosophy. You're letting them know what you're doing. You're doing everything on your part to bring them in. Every time you make a payment, man, I paid off another $700. Man, I paid off another $1,000. You're letting them know. And then pretty soon it's going to be gone. And you're going to say, man, I paid. And you're sharing, you're doing the action you said, and then you're sharing the result. And that's the best way you can do. The friend of mine paid off over $90,000 that way. And it was crazy because at the end, that's when the spouse got on board and was
0: I'm sure they did.
1: Yeah. You know, but is that ideal? No. Is it the way that we say ideally it should be? No. But life happens out here.
0: Is it reality sometimes? Yep.
1: Yes. Yeah. That's the reality. Is it would be wonderful if you had one conversation with your wife and like, I dream of Jeannie. She said, you got it, dude. But that's likely not the case. And I just also want to normalize this conversation for a lot of other folks. When you have this conversation, it is rarely going to be a one-time talk.
0: No, it's over and over again.
1: It's over and over again. And the other truth is, John, there might be a couple of arguments. There might be a couple of parts where it's like, oh, man, like this kind of rose up some other stuff. It's like you are kind of waking up the sleeping giant a little bit.
0: That's right.
1: And I just want people to know that it's not perfect. It's not like family. It's not a full house moment.
0: So, Jake, if you want to sell your car, sell your car.
2: Mm-hmm.
0: And you pay off and buy a cheaper car and pay your debts off. Do that, man.
2: You guys think that's wise to sell it? I've been going back and forth. I've been playing about
1: like
2: a month and a half.
1: I like that idea because the $14,000—that's a shared savings that you guys have, or is that just your savings?
2: So it's our savings combined.
1: Okay, then yes, I would say I would share it with her. I'd say I really want to pay off my car debt. In order to do that, because I don't want to offend you, I don't want to overstep and take too much of this $14,000. I'd like to take this much, and then on my side of the sacrifice, I'm going to sell my car so that this, you know what I'm saying?
0: What's the net difference going to be?
2: Oh, in the car?
1: Mm-hmm.
2: Okay, so I can sell it for around $14,000.
0: Okay.
1: And then can you take seven from the saved money and clear it?
2: So I'd have to ask.
1: And I would.
2: Yeah,
1: and
2: I'd have to ask, because if we did that, that would, because then I'd have to get a new one, obviously.
1: Mm-hmm.
2: I'd have to get a new car, obviously. And I drive like 2 hours every day to work, so I need something a little bit more reliable. So
0: how much do you make?
2: Maybe how much, like me alone or us combined?
0: I'm talking about margin you have.
1: Here's what I do. I would say ahead of time, I'd come up with a plan and I'd say, I'd like to be able to take $7,000 from this to pay off the car, and here's what I'm going to do. And I think that's fair for everybody. Hey guys, remember, there's ultimately only one way to financial peace, and that's walk daily with the Prince of Peace, Christ Jesus.
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5: From ABC News, I'm Mike Dubusky. The trade war between the U.S. and Canada is escalating. President Trump posting on social media this morning that he's planning to increase tariffs on all cars and trucks made in Canada, along with auto parts and steel, starting January 1st. This comes after the U.S. hiked tariffs on $20 billion worth of other imports from Canada to over 50% this weekend. U.S. Trade Representative Jameson Greer.
6: I think this is a little bit of a tempest in a teapot. The tariffs went into place over the weekend, which we warned about for a long time. They only cover about 5% of Canadian trade and only 0.06% of U.S. overall consumption.
5: The Trump administration is calling today Economic D-Day for Iran. The Treasury Secretary is now set to announce new sanctions on that country this afternoon, and now Iran is responding.
7: Iran says that not a single drop of oil will be exported through the Strait of Hormuz as a response to this. We are possibly likely to see a resumption of its attacks on oil infrastructure across the Middle East.
5: ABC's James Longman. Outside Reno, Nevada, the Hawk Fire has forced some 40,000 people from their homes. The fires destroyed dozens of buildings, churned through 15,000 acres of land. ABC's Sophie Flay has the latest.
8: The annual Burning Man Festival is expected to bring some 80,000 people to the region. Many pass through Reno to stock up on supplies and stay in hotels. But with so many people displaced by the fire, locals are urging visitors to stay away, saying those resources are needed for evacuees.
5: Authorities in Nevada now say they believe the fire was human-caused. Electricity is slowly being restored across northwestern Indiana, where residents have been without power for almost 2 weeks. Amelia Lopez, who lives in Portage, got her electricity back yesterday.
9: We had to clap because it was very emotional. 13 days.
5: You're listening to ABC News.
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5: The prosecution is set to continue its rebuttal today in the Lindsay Clancy trial, accused of strangling her three children in 2023. Settlement discussions were called off today in the case attempting to block Paramount from merging with Warner Brothers. California Attorney General Rob Bonta saying Paramount acted in bad faith by leaking details of a meeting that was held on Friday. A French tourist is dead after his car got stuck in Death Valley. ABC's Wayne Cabot.
14: No other vehicles around. He and his companion abandoned their car, walked across the salt flats, temperatures of 116. About a mile in, the 68-year-old couldn't go anymore. So his friend continued until flagging down a motorist who called 911. But by the time that the California Highway Patrol helicopter located the man Monday, it was too late. He had died. Death Valley's Park Service telling travelers to stay on paved roads during this extreme heat. Wayne Cabot, ABC News.
5: No, it's not the Teenage Mutant Ninja Turtles, but there has been an increase in people popping out of manhole covers in New York City. Recent video posted to social media captured three people coming out of a manhole right near New York's Penn Station.
15: These could be urban scavengers looking for valuables, but the city says sewers can contain numerous hazards, including noxious and potentially deadly gases, unstable surfaces, flooding risks, and confined spaces.
5: ABC's Aaron Katursky, similar incidents in Brooklyn and Queens. I'm Mike Dubosky, ABC News.
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20: Slight chance for storms today. Otherwise, sunshine mixed with clouds at times. Daytime highs approaching 80. Winds out of the south, 5 to 10 miles per hour. Lows dip down to about 61. Tonight, partly cloudy skies. Slight chance of rain showers. Tomorrow, high temperatures reach up to 83. Cloudy skies with a few peaks of sun. Sunny skies and dry Wednesday and Thursday with highs in the low 80s. That's the weatherology forecast for AM 1300 KGLO. Currently, it's 66.
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5: With money, you know, 2 steps forward, 1 step back, it can feel like you're losing your mind. 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
6: Hello. Thank you for taking my call.
5: You bet. What's up?
6: So me and my husband are debt-free. We would like to be in a better neighborhood and a slightly bigger house, but we want to keep our current house. The other goal that we have is to retire early. Can we get a mortgage for a second property, or would that sacrifice the potential to retire early?
5: It might. Why do you want to keep? You said it's not a great neighborhood. What would make you want to keep the house?
6: Well, we could. It would be additional income. So there's that. And then also later we would probably move back into that house, when we're older.
5: Why? It's a bad neighborhood.
6: It's not a bad neighborhood. It's just, we could be in a better neighborhood for better schools and system.
5: Okay. I was just trying to get down to the nitty gritty of what's the point if the neighborhood's not that nice. Okay. Yeah. So tell us what you owe on the house and tell us what the house is worth, and then tell us what you're thinking about buying. Like, let's get a sense of what's going on. I already have a sense of what I think, but I want to hear more from you.
6: Yeah, our house is valued around $266,000, and we paid off our mortgage a couple years ago. So we're debt-free there. We don't have any car loans. We don't have any student loan debt. We don't have any credit card debt.
5: So you are mortgage-free. So that's great.
6: Yes. Yes. We're very happy about that.
5: That's awesome. So
4: but
5: you said you have some
4: not
5: cash?
4: Happy enough to go do it again, though, right?
6: So we have a little bit we have some cash on the side for a small deposit, but if we have the incoming rent and we also have some cushion fund left over after every month.
5: How much? Tell us real numbers. Tell us how much you have cash and tell us how much your cushion is.
6: Cash, we have around $50,000, and then every month we have between $1,000 to $2,000 left over every month.
5: Okay. So what are, I mean, again, give us some numbers. What are you thinking about spending and what are you thinking about? Cause you're kind of like reversing the method. Most of the time it's like, okay, I want to buy my current, my primary mortgage outright. And then I'm going to turn around and buy a rental. And you're like, well, we already have a piece of property now and it's not our primary. Now we just want to buy a primary residence. So I want to know if there's a way that we can do that in cash, because here's what I wouldn't want to do. I would not me living in a house that has a payment and renters living somewhere that doesn't have a payment, right? They're getting the benefit of your piece.
6: Yeah.
5: Right? That piece was meant for you. And now you're sitting up here in a house with a mortgage and the renters are in the scot-free place. Like, does that sit right with you? It doesn't sit right with me.

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5: Nearly here, and ADM is gearing up for a busy week of conversations with farmers from across the Corn Belt and beyond. ADM's Corey Hartback.
6: The conversations that I expect to have are just more at like the human level, the person level. Sometimes on the phone call, it's just like, it can be very transactional. It's like, hey, what's the price? Sell me X bushels. But to get a chance to meet people, you know, if their spouse is along, if they got kids along, I kind of love meeting the whole farm operation.
5: ADM will be set up at booth 1126, and Hartback says there will be opportunities to gain valuable information.
6: To stop in and just kind of learn all the tools of marketing a crop, especially when it's can be a down market, you know, inputs are high. Let's talk to see if we can figure out a way to get you some more pennies on your bushels.
5: The company is also planning some giveaways.
6: Stop in, sign up for some opportunities to get some fun stuff.
5: Farm Progress Show runs September 1st through 3rd in Boone, Iowa.
7: Right on back to the phone lines where we have Dane, who's in Denver, Colorado. Hey, Dane, what's up?
8: Hey, how's it going?
7: Not bad. How can
8: I'm
7: we help
8: you
7: today?
8: Too. So I have a question. It's about a home purchase. I currently save 32% of my paycheck. That's because of, I guess, diligence, but also I kind of have to. I work for the state, and they require that they pull out so much, and then it's met. So that's the reason it's a little high like that. But
7: the
8: in
7: state,
8: addition
7: the
8: to
7: state
8: my,
7: requires you to take 32% of your income?
8: No, not the total 32. They require 10%, and then they match 10%, and then I do another 12% on my own through Roths and stuff like that.
7: So where's the other 10%?
9: That's 22%.
7: Yeah. Where's the other 10% going?
8: No, they take 10% out of my check.
7: Uh-huh.
8: They give me 10%. Oh, okay. I see what you're saying.
7: So you're
8: so
7: taking 22.
8: The 10% that they're matching, I get 22 out, but as a total.

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3: From ABC News, I'm Michelle Franzen. More tariff troubles between the U.S. and Canada. Canada says it will implement its own tariffs on U.S. goods after the Trump administration's 50% hike on some Canadian goods went into effect Saturday. President Trump, in his latest social media post, says the U.S. will now double tariffs in January if a trade deal is not met. That includes on auto parts. ABC's Elizabeth Schulze says consumers will likely end up bearing the cost.
4: The list ranges from Canadian alcohol to building materials. You've got dog leashes in this list, hockey sticks. It is a pretty carved out list of products that will be affected here. And we're talking about $20 billion of goods that come from Canada into the U.S.
3: The Trump administration vowing another round of sanctions against Iran and countries doing business with Iran. U.S. Treasury Secretary Scott Bessent calling today economic D-Day. Iran has responded and says more bottlenecks in the already hamstrung Strait of Hormuz will happen. More from ABC's James Longman.
5: Iran says that not a single drop of oil will be exported through the Strait of Hormuz as a response to this. We are possibly likely to see a resumption of its attacks on oil infrastructure across the Middle East.
3: The governor of Indiana calling for an investigation into the power company with thousands of residents and businesses in Gary without power for nearly 2 weeks following severe storms. ABC's Alex Perez says crews are still trying to clear debris.
6: Getting all of this debris cleaned up is also very important. Many residents have joined a class action lawsuit accusing the utility company of not doing enough to prepare for those violent storms. The utility company says they are working around the clock to get everybody back on, and they anticipate that could be by some point tomorrow.
3: In Massachusetts, the trial of Lindsay Clancy nearing an end with closing arguments set to begin this week. The mother is charged with killing her three children, with defense attorneys claiming Clancy suffered from postpartum psychosis. You're listening to ABC News.
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3: Nearly 25 years after 9/11, a victim of the World Trade Center attack has been identified using genetic genealogy, pairing DNA testing with family trees. ABC's Rena Roy has more.
10: The newly identified victim is an adult woman. Her family has chosen to stay private. She's one of nearly 1,100 victims who have never been formally identified. The medical examiner's office has vowed all along never to give up, trying to identify as many of them as possible.
11: Officials say 47 more victim profiles are good candidates for being identified using the same technology. In Texas, disasters from extreme flash flooding 2 years in a row have elicited a vastly different response from the public.
12: After the disaster of 2025, the deaths of more than 130 people, including dozens of children.
13: We received significant donations very early on.
12: In this year's flood, says Austin Dixon of the Community Foundation of the Texas Hill Country, the number of casualties has been mercifully low, but
13: we have four times the damaged homes, four times the damaged businesses.
12: But only a fraction of the donations. Dixon fears charity fatigue is a factor. Jim Ryan, ABC News.
11: European regulators have imposed a $1 billion fine on Uber, claiming the ride-sharing service automatically deactivated drivers' accounts between 2018 and 2022. Uber is calling the fine disproportionate and is already appealing. Michelle Franzen, ABC News.
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18: Slight chance for storms today. Otherwise, sunshine mixed with clouds at times. Daytime highs approaching 80. Winds out of the south, 5 to 10 miles per hour. Lows dip down to about 61. Tonight, partly cloudy skies. Slight chance of rain showers. Tomorrow, high temperatures reach up to 83. Cloudy skies with a few peaks of sun. Sunny skies and dry Wednesday and Thursday with highs in the low 80s. That's the weatherology forecast for AM 1300 KGLO. Currently 72.
19: Hey, Twins Territory, it's Chris Atterbury inviting you to join me alongside Glenn Perkins from West Sacramento tonight as the Twins take on the Athletics. 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Sebi Matthews, first to the mound for Minnesota. He gets the ball tonight, an 8 o'clock pregame lineup card, an 8:40 first pitch, and it's all right here on your home for Twins baseball.
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23: Well, hello and welcome in to AOA. 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I'm your host, Jesse Allen. Coming up on the show today, we're going to get a final preview of the Farm Progress Show. That's happening next week in Boone, Iowa, at the showgrounds there just east of Boone. And I cannot believe we are already at Farm Progress Showtime. Matt Youngman with Farm Progress will join us for a preview coming up here after the bottom of the hour. Ahead of that, we'll look at weather with DTN meteorologist John Baranek. And I'll have some thoughts on the unfolding trade war situation between the U.S. and Canada coming up later in the show. That is something that is being watched in these markets, among other headlines, no doubt. Let's talk about that with Darren Newsom, senior market analyst at Bar Chart. Darren, hope you had a good weekend. Thanks for being back with us here on the show. And there's a lot of headline news out there and more. But, you know, I want to start with this corn market. That's shown some rally here the last several sessions, maybe seeing some farmers selling and some profit taking to start off the week. But what's your read on what's happening with King Corn right now, Darren?
24: Yeah, it was interesting. You know, overnight, you know, right off the bat, right when it opened, in fact, contracts gapped on the open. That's a technical term, meaning leaving a little price area between last Friday's high and the overnight low. And so, I mean, we was just hit by a flood of selling. We had more than 100 and some odd, almost 130,000 contracts trade in the December contract alone overnight. So there's just a lot of money flowing in. And, you know, it looked top heavy. It felt top heavy just by the action. Usually when you see that sort of thing, you start to kind of question how long it could stay because it is overbought. Implied volatility is high. All of these things could add up to a round of selling coming in from algorithms and so on. And that seems to be what's happening, at least initially Monday morning. We've backed off, you know, where we were 12, 13 cents higher. Deese Corn's now up 4 to 5 cents. So it's going to be an interesting, you know, rest of the day and rest of the week because, you know, it is an attractive selling area. I mean, we saw Deese get up to 520 plus. You know, it wasn't all that long ago. It was down at 425. So, you know, it's been an interesting move. A lot of money coming in, as I mentioned, and a lot of times it doesn't stay very long, particularly heading into harvest.
23: I wonder how some of this outside market headline news risk could play in here as well to some of the money flow into commodities, Darren. I mean, this U.S.-Canada situation, 50% tariffs, U.S. putting on certain products, dairy, lumber, wood products, et cetera, here over the weekend. Canada says they're going to retaliate with tariffs of their own by September 8th, I believe, here. I mean, as this trade war escalates, how much is that playing into maybe some of the fundamentals of this broader market complex, Darren?
24: Well, I think it certainly could. And I think it could, you know, it is going to change the flow of money out of U.S. stocks because that is going to, you know, continue to hit U.S. stocks. There's no reason for them to be up where they are anyway. So I think we could see some continued selling. It's going to raise inflation. So ultimately, we're going to see yields going back up and, you know, theoretically the dollar strengthening, but nobody in the world wants to own the U.S. dollar. They're selling the U.S. instead. So, you know, to me, it could bring some more money into the commodity complex. It's just going to be hit or miss on what sectors. I mean, we've seen sector by sector moving higher. To me, I think gold is still probably the buy. Corn, maybe long term, because it, you know, both corn and soybeans are long term bullish according to future spreads. But, you know, the bottom line is if we continue to put ourselves in trade wars with all of our key trade partners around the world, you know, who's going to buy? Who's going to be left to buy? And so I think we have to keep that in mind. And again, if these markets start to look a little bit tired, look a little bit top heavy, they could start coming down. And some of that money could start flowing into other market sectors. Maybe it goes back over to livestock. Maybe, you know, there's some soft sectors or soft markets in the soft sector that could start to attract some attention again as well.
23: I'm curious, too. I've been hearing a lot of talk the last several days about the Treasury Department's announced buybacks here of certain U.S. debt. And I'm going to maybe oversimplify this a little bit, and you can correct me if I'm wrong, but as I understand it, Darren, what's going on here is they're essentially buying back U.S. debt at a shorter term versus, say, a 30-year, they're buying it back at a 15-year term. Is that the right way to look at this, Darren?
24: Yeah, it is. I mean, it is. It's a complicated issue, and to me, it just makes no sense whatsoever because, you know, to me, the U.S. debt just hit $40 trillion. So what money are you going to use to buy back? Where are you going to get the money? Are you going to get it from other investors, other, you know, countries who actually own the debt? Are they going to help finance this? And as one of, as a spokesman for JP Morgan said last week, it's like paying your mortgage with a credit card. You know, none of this makes any sense. And I don't think it was actually geared to make sense. We know nothing that basically nothing that comes out of the administration is actually geared to make sense. It was intended to rally U.S. stock markets, and it initially did until got late in the week and we saw this saw the pressure start to build again. So, you know, that the underlying thing is that's what has to happen. U.S. stocks have to rally. And when they don't, something else will be said. Something else will be thrown out there that makes absolutely no sense. But, you know, the debt buyback is just that. It was intended for a purpose. You know, it was try to corral because the 30-year yield had gone to something like its 19-year high, 18-year high, something like that. So it was trying to rein in that and raise U.S. stocks, and it just simply didn't work.
23: On the livestock side, let's talk there a little bit. Cattle futures showing a little bit of green early on Monday. Of course, this news a few days ago that we're going to attempt to import some 300,000 metric tons of ground beef product here to try and bring prices down for consumers, an immense amount of pushback from ranchers and a lot of elected officials as well. Your read on that news and how that could impact this cattle market here potentially moving forward, Darren?
24: It was nothing but a political move. That's all it was because there's so many complaints about inflation and about how, you know, high beef prices. And so we have, number one, we have USDA's in, you know, imaginary boxed beef numbers that continue to move all over the place. But the real fundamentals of the market, if we look at the cash and if we look at futures spreads, they simply haven't changed. They're still bullish. So we know supply is still tight in relation to demand. So, I mean, that's what we know. And so we get this news basically aimed at trying to crush the U.S. beef industry. And that's really all it is, and bring prices down ahead of midterm elections. Because interestingly enough, it was for 90 days, which does take us right up to elections. Nothing's going to change. What really could make things a little bit different here is if U.S. consumer demand is actually getting away from beef because of the inflation seen everywhere else. That could be the biggest factor.
23: Darren, any final thoughts? Anything else you would reiterate for folks here on the show today? Final 30 seconds.
24: Yeah, big week this week. It's going to be interesting to see how it all plays out. Again, it's going to come down to the flow of money. We need to watch that closely, because if money starts coming out of the grain sector, it's going to try to find somewhere to go. And it could lead, and there's probably a big vacuum underneath these markets.
23: Darren Newsom, Senior Market Analyst at Bar Chart. Always enjoy the conversation. Thanks for joining us on the show, Darren. Have a great week. We will talk to you next week.
24: All right. Thank you, Jesse.
23: 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Coming up next, we're going to take a look at weather for this final full week of August. John Baranek with DTN joins us next here on Agriculture of America. 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
23: 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Let's take a look at the weather forecast as we get ready to close out the month of August and near those harvest windows here in September and beyond. Joining us now, DTN meteorologist John Baranek is with us. John, thanks for being here. Hope you had a nice weekend, my friend.
2: Oh, I had a great weekend, Jesse. This is my kind of weather. Give me more of it. Give me more of it. I love it. So as long as we can keep this train rolling, I'm in good shape. I don't know about the rest of everybody out there. Maybe for some folks across the South, it's too hot, but this is great for me.
23: I was going to say, I've been feeling a lot better in the Mid-South as well. So keep the good weather coming. I got a birthday next weekend, too, that I would prefer to have good weather so I could maybe go golf with my family a little bit, you know, and not sweat profusely outside, you know, that kind of thing. So let's keep the good times going is what I would say. And your thoughts on that? I mean, what's this forecast shaping up to look like here as we finish out the month of August, John?
2: Well, put in the order, Jesse. I'll do my best with the weather gods out there and see what I can do. I've had a really good run of that here this year, but you know, this week it might be a little difficult. I mean, we do have a couple of things going on. We've had a front across the South that moved in and kind of stalled out over the weekend. That's going to continue to be active here this week. And we actually got some rain into some of those really hot and dry areas in Arkansas and Oklahoma late last week and over the weekend again. We've got some more rain out there today. We even have a couple of flood warnings in Arkansas. So that's better to

0: I mean, they had been running up with some pretty intense flash drought conditions with how hot and how dry it's been over the last few weeks. So good to see there. We also have another system moving through Canada, and it's dragging a cold front right through the country here over the next several days. Today, it's really kind of northern plains into Minnesota. Tomorrow, it'll be more kind of central plains into the Great Lakes. And then on Wednesday, then sweeping across the rest of the Midwest. Not really with a whole lot of rainfall. Kind of what we saw last week with a lot of just clusters just kind of developing out of almost nowhere. It's like anywhere along this front could produce something, and just where it ends up going is kind of anybody's guess. So we'll take that with a grain of salt, but we will have, you know, some opportunity here for some scattered showers this week for just about everybody east of the Rockies. So if you're looking for a little bit of rain and you need it, there's at least some chance of you getting some here this week. If you need some really heavy rain, I don't think I got good news for many of you. In that regard. So plenty of opportunity for rain, probably not a whole lot for a lot of it, maybe some severe weather. And then across the north, it's still going to continue to be mild. I mean, this is another good week for me, Jesse. So I'm stacking wins, and I know I'm going to pay for it at some point here, but I'll take it as long as I can get it.
1: I wonder here, and I know, you know, a little longer term things can change, but as we look into the month of September, we're going to start to open up those harvest windows in a lot of areas here, John. And so what's some of that longer range modeling telling you as we roll into September? Are we going to have ample opportunities for harvest activity? What's some of that early read do you have on September weather right now?
0: Yeah, right now it's really going to depend on where we set up this area of high pressure, this big ridge. I mean, over the last couple of weeks, it's been really centered on the south central states, Oklahoma, Texas, Arkansas, Louisiana, and they've been extremely hot, and areas around them have been very hot for quite a while here this month. I mean, there's some areas in Texas that have hit 100 degrees every day except for August 1st. And that looks like that's probably going to continue through the end of the month as well. So unfortunately, the heat's still there. But where that kind of shifts as we get into September will kind of determine what kind of, you know, temperature and rainfall pattern we have. You know, as long as it sticks kind of in the south central U.S., we continue to have those periods of showers move along the northern edge of it. Not so much in the Pacific Northwest, but really from the northern plains all the way through the Great Lakes in the Northeast. So we saw that last week. We've got that this week. It looks like next week is going to be a good period of that same sort of idea. But when we get beyond next week, we might start seeing that upper level ridge shift more to the east. So increasing the temperature really across most areas, spreading it from Texas and Oklahoma northward. But then that also means the edge of that ridge will be kind of right across the Corn Belt. So we could get a little bit wetter as we get into mid-September. So we'll have to see exactly how the timing of that develops, how strong that ridge is going to be. There's a lot of things in play, but I think there's some opportunity here, whether you need rainfall or don't, to get a bunch of it here in mid-September. If that's just, you know, a one-week period, it's not a big deal for harvest. You have to wait an extra week. That's rough for you maybe, and if you've got some of those areas that are flooded from Illinois to Ohio, that's not really ideal either. But I think for the most part, if it's just a week or maybe, you know, 10 days or something like that, it's not a huge deal. But if it lasts longer than that, if it goes through the bulk of September and we continue to stack rainfall in some of these areas, may turn out to be a little bit soggier than we want it to. You know, obviously most of our harvest gets done in October and November across the country. So hopefully it'll dry out for that. The overall prospects right now are for that to kind of be the case. We'll see the storm track really shift toward the south thanks to El Nino over the course of the fall. So if we're a little bit wet in September, it looks like we'll likely dry out more, especially across the Corn Belt in October and then November.
1: We're talking with DTN meteorologist John Baranek here today on AOA. You mentioned El Nino, and I wonder about South America. Let's talk about that a little bit here. Just as we continue to see what this El Nino looks like, I have to imagine it's going to have some impacts in South America, but I would guess some of those impacts, at least for now, are, it's a bit unknown. We have to see how some things unfold over the next couple of weeks, right, John?
0: We do. I mean, we'll have to see how it

0: all kind of sets up prior to the big pattern being in place. But when that does get in place, it's usually over their summer. So that is really impactful for them. So we might have some issues coming up here in the short term. You know, September is kind of our March kind of idea. So there's some folks out there planting, but the planting doesn't really get started until October for the most part. So that'll be the kind of key over the next 4 weeks. The weather will matter, but once we get into October, what are things going to look like? And right now, Argentina is lacking in terms of rainfall. Soil moisture has gone down over their winter. It's been very cold there for quite a while. And, you know, things are kind of, I would say, behind schedule in Argentina. Southern Brazil has been in a very good spot right now. They've had kind of frequent precipitation, and their soil moisture has been increasing over the last couple of months. So they're in better shape. And then we'll talk about Central Brazil once we get closer to their wet season in about a month. But, you know, in terms of how El Nino really impacts South America, it's got some good and it's got some bad to it. You know, not surprising. I mean, it's an entire continent. There's some areas that are going to be favorable and some areas that won't. But so the areas that really see favorable weather are really Argentina and southern Brazil. We see frequent precipitation events, lots of systems and fronts moving through, and you know, variable temperatures, which ends up, you know, being, you don't have a whole lot of those heat waves, and you get plenty of rainfall. The only problem is maybe they get too much rainfall in some areas and we might have to watch for some flooding. But overall, it's very favorable for Argentina and southern Brazil. Central Brazil is where El Nino tends to have its worst, and it leads to lower precipitation events, less frequency. The showers that seem to be almost daily are a little bit more scattered out. And so they end up with lower precipitation. And when it's not raining there, it gets incredibly hot. They're so close to the equator. So they end up with kind of drought and dryness issues popping up. And, you know, if that's mm-hmm. at the right time for either soybeans or corn, that could be a big problem for them. And we just have to see what wins out, the beneficial stuff across the south or the less stuff across the north. So it'll be an interesting season to watch for sure.
1: Absolutely. All right, we've got a minute left. Farm Progress Show coming up next week in Boone, Iowa. And we're going to talk about that next with Matt Youngman. How's that weather forecast for central Iowa looking next week? Because everything I've seen seems to indicate things are going to look pretty good for the show next week.
0: Well, we'll see, Jesse. I mean, I'm not going this year, so that means you don't have my favorable weather. I mean, I've been lucking out the last 6 years where it's like not rained at all during the show, whether it's in Decatur or Boone. But this year we might have some issues. Most likely it looks like Monday before the show starts and maybe Thursday on the last day of the show. But the European model is putting some thunderstorms around there on Tuesday as well. So we'll just have to see. Hopefully it's around the show and not during it for all the attendees. But if you're setting up or taking down, it might be a little bit disappointing for you. I don't know. We'll see.
1: All right. Well, I'm going to put my order. I'm going to change my order just to make good weather for central Iowa next week for the Farm Progress Show for folks. John, if you could put that order in, we would appreciate it. DTN meteorologist John Baranek, thanks for joining us on the show, my friend. Have a good week. We'll talk to you next week.
0: Sounds good. I'll do everything I can to help you out, Jesse.
1: I appreciate it. Today's AOA brought to you by Nutrien Ag Solutions. Coming up next, we're going to talk about the Farm Progress Show with Matt Youngman from Farm Progress here on AOA.
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7: Hogs are mixed, corn's higher, soybeans, cattle, and cattle are lower. I'm John Perkins with a Brownfield Market Update. 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Stein has yield. Soybeans are down and corn's up, responding to yield projections from last week's major private crop tour. September beans are down 12 to 12.13. November's 14 and 3 quarters lower at 12.24 and 3 quarters. September corn's up 12 and 3 quarters at 4.96 and a half. December's 13 and a quarter higher at 5.21 and 3 quarters. Live and feeder cattle are lower, waiting for this week's direct business to get defined. October live's down 370 at 214.22. September feeders are 5.10 lower at 323.92. And hogs are mostly firm on spread trade and technical buying. October's up 15 at 81.02. December's 12 higher at 71.65. John Perkins, Brownfield.
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1: 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Let's talk about the Farm Progress Show coming up next week. I cannot believe it is already that time of the year. Happening in Boone, Iowa, September 1st, 2nd, and 3rd. Preparations have been well underway, and we're in the home stretch of preparations. Joining us now, Matt Youngman, National Events Manager for Farm Progress, to give us a final preview. Matt, good to talk with you again, my friend. How are you?
18: Very good. Good to be with you, Jesse.
1: I want to start with the weather piece. If folks were listening to the last segment, our good friend John Baranek said there's maybe a few things showing up in the 10-day forecast here, but I know it's something that you're not worried about here. I mean, your thoughts on what we're looking at for weather for the show right now, Matt?
18: Yeah, you know, we're in the Midwest, and you can't grow 260 bushel corn and 80 bushel beans unless you get a few rains here and there. And so you know, rain is to be expected in the Midwest, and we're about as prepared for it as we can be. And actually, a little bit of dust control is not a bad thing. We don't mind a little bit of that. Even yesterday, I was talking to Rick on site, and things were getting mighty dry, even though they had tons of rain 2 weeks ago. Things were getting pretty dry and dusty, and kind of, you know, makes it hard.

0: hard to set up there. And so the dust control that's coming right now is on the show site is welcome to have. And we might need a little bit. The way the forecast looks is that we might need a little bit there Monday or so would not be the end of the world. You know, we don't need an inch of it, but a couple tenths overnight is about the perfect recipe for the show.
1: Yeah, and I know temperatures look to be really good, too. It doesn't seem like it's going to be overly hot. I know that's happened before in the past. It seems like it's shaped up to be a really good show this year. And, you know, Matt, I saw some pictures on LinkedIn this morning, I believe from Chad Colby. He had taken some drone shots and more just in the last couple of days. And, hey, Matt, showgrounds are looking really good. I mean, things are definitely in the final stretch run here for the show, aren't they?
0: Yeah, Chad was out there yesterday, and he captured some stuff, and we had a little chat about some stuff that he couldn't necessarily show to the public. So we sort of threw a few of those things, and good to have him out there, and the team is on the ground and making it happen. The corn black layered when we wanted it to, and we went ahead and salted it so that we're sure it gets dried down real good. And so field demo crops we'll start peeling end rows off at the end of this week and get everything tuned up and ready to roll for Tuesday, Wednesday, Thursday next week. And the agronomy zone looks good. Everything is really, really taking shape, and it's going to be an exciting 3 days there and lots of product introductions and announcements coming. And it kind of shows the resiliency of the ag industry when you've got this much excitement around an event, coming into an event like this.
1: And I will say, this is one of the cool things about the Farm Progress Show that has happened for the last several years, and I know it's one of your favorite pieces of this, Matt, is the new product rollouts from companies, some of which, again, we can't say publicly yet. They'll get unveiled that Tuesday morning when things kick off, but it's really cool to see some of these things get unveiled for the first time and all the new advancements and more. That is really what's at the heart of the Farm Progress Show every year, Matt.
0: Yeah, we were talking, off air here that, you're going to get behind the wheel of something Monday afternoon that's going to make a global unveiling come Tuesday morning, and things like that are unveiled to dealers maybe last week or this week. And then they're unveiled to the media the day before the show with an embargo that then it's available to the public at 8 o'clock in the morning. It's fun to be behind the scenes and be part of that. And even, just to be at the event and be witnessing something that's being unveiled, it has that really, that really cool feel to it. I was talking to the team and maybe I mentioned it to you. When we're putting this thing together, there are people around the globe right now that are making their preparations, or they're already on the way here, or they're in the Midwest touring different factories and things like that. And it is cool to be part of something that is on somebody's bucket list, right? I mean, there are people that they're only going to ever get to come to the Farm Progress Show once. And so we want to make sure to roll out the red carpet and put together a really good event for them.
1: We're talking with Matt Youngman from Farm Progress, National Events Manager, previewing next week's Farm Progress Show. And, there's something else that you can look at the whole show in a day. I know it can be done, especially if you have a golf cart. But a lot of times, and this is something that I tell folks, is to really take it in, you might need a couple of days of the show just to see everything that is there and be able to have meaningful conversations and talk with different companies and more. It's something where it might take you a couple of days to get through because the show grounds have become so expansive. I mean, talk about that, Matt.
0: Well, and in addition to the showgrounds being expansive, yeah, you can cover all 7 miles of road in a day. That can absolutely be done. But, if you're going to take the time and make the effort and come, you do want to get something out of it. You want to make sure that you've gone through and had conversations and learned what you can learn. And especially, not only the grounds is full, but the calendar is full, meaning that, if you want to see the harvest demo at 11 and you want to get a ribeye steak sandwich from the Boone County Cattlemen, and you want to see you want to walk the agronomy zone at 1 o'clock with the Hefty Brothers and see the tillage demo at 2, then you've only got a couple hours. You only got an hour left of the show, and boom, it's over. If you can budget 2 days, there's plenty of hotel rooms in the Des Moines area where it's a 30, 35 minute drive into the show. Traffic flows really, really well. I would invite anybody to go to farmprogressshow.com and just kind of start getting your plans put together so that make your hit list of all the things that you want to hit before you leave the showgrounds.
1: And thinking about that planning aspect, we should mention this too.

0: your business, or, you know, if there's a lot of kids putting a lot of things on Snapchat and all kinds of things like that. And so the data signal used to get a little bogged down. Now with free Wi-Fi around the grounds, it certainly allows you to continue doing your business.
1: You mentioned a few of the different things as well that are highlights this year, the agronomy zone with the Hefty brothers, all the field demos, of course, the Women in the Field event. I mean, there's a concert as well. We talked about that on Wednesday night with Jason Brown, and a drone light show. I mean, there's truly is something for everyone. Out of all those things, what are a couple things you would reiterate and highlight to folks for this year?
0: Yeah, I mean, all of that is really exciting to be part of. And no matter what size farmer you are or what you're growing, I think you would find something there. You know, you can get behind the wheel of all kinds of things. You know, there's probably, if you're in the market for a side by side, there's no better place in the world to come than Farm Progress Show, because we've got ride and drives from Kubota, Can-Am, Honda Corporate is brand new this year. Our official off-road vehicle is Polaris, and John Deere Gators and John Deere Compact Utilities in their ride and drive. And so, you know, and I'm sure I've missed some of them as I rattle them off, but they're all there, and they're all ready to get behind the wheel and experience for yourself. So yeah, you know, for any size farmer growing anything, Farm Progress Show's a good place to hit.
1: As we think about, again, we're a week away, what would be your final elevator pitch to someone, whether they've been in the past and they are looking to come back, or they maybe never been to the Farm Progress Show, or whatever the case is, you know, what would you tell folks to get them, you know, interested, intrigued, and get them to come to Boone here next week for the show, Matt?
0: Well, you know, whether you roll equipment every year or you buy used equipment, all of the things that are unveiled will make an impact on your operation at some point. You know, whether you buy 3-year-old machines or 5-year-old machines, you're only 3 or 5 years from having this technology on your farm. And to keep up with it and keep abreast of what's happening, you know, there's always a lot of mergers and there's always a lot of new companies that are coming out that, you know, you might want to take a look at this just to make sure that you're keeping up with what's happening in your industry. But you know, I would just say that to take one final break before everybody goes to work at harvest, you know, that's a long, hard grind to get through. So maybe take the farm, take the crew and get a day or two away from the farm before you're all sitting in the cab of something for the following 6 to 8 weeks.
1: Absolutely. And it's always maybe an excuse to get the kids out of school for a field trip day too, you know, now and yep. then, right, Matt?
0: Well, it's certainly a family event. It's a family, you know, it's a business to business trade show at its core, but mm-hmm. these businesses are owned by families. So it's a family event. You know, it is not uncommon to have grandpa, son, and grandson walking down the street together, making decisions for their businesses.
1: Absolutely. Well, we're looking forward to being there. Our entire team's going to be on the ground next week for the Farm Progress Show. Matt, tickets, hotels, golf cart information, all the details. I know it's easily found on the Farm Progress Show website, right?
0: You bet. FarmProgressShow.com. The discounted advance tickets end Friday, as well as the premium ticket that includes your lunch and a limited edition throwback vintage Farm Progress Show hat. It's two logos ago on that throwback hat. So, yeah, check that out. Make your plans. You can book hotel rooms and anything else you'd need there.
1: I'm going to have to put in a request. I might need to get one of those throwback hats from you next week, Matt.
0: That's pretty cool. I'm kind of excited.
1: Yeah, you've got me intrigued. I am a hat guy, after all. Anyone who knows me, farmprogressshow.com for more. We'll see you next week in Boone, Iowa. Matt Youngman, National Events Manager for Farm Progress. Good to talk with you, my friend. We'll see you in a couple of days.
0: Good to be with you. Look forward to seeing you next week.
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0: 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Also, we'd like to close out the show today. I was going to talk about beef, but instead I'm going to save that conversation for another day this week. And instead, I want to focus on the news of the day, the news of the hour. The U.S. and Canada are

0: racing toward an all-out trade war. Yes, you heard that right. The United States and Canada, North American neighbors, racing toward an all-out trade war. The U.S. implementing 50% tariffs on roughly $20 billion worth of Canadian goods on Saturday as trade negotiations stalled between the two countries. The U.S. tariffs target a list of Canadian goods, including dairy products, which has been a major sticking point in this process. I'll get to that in a second. Wood products, wine, and other goods. And again, the move comes after negotiators for both countries failed to reach an agreement last week. Canadian Prime Minister Mark Carney announced over the weekend that Canada's preparing tariffs of its own starting September 8th. Those tariffs reportedly could include dairy, agricultural equipment, steel, paper, and more. And we expect to see details in the coming days from Prime Minister Carney. Canada, the second biggest trading partner to the U.S. after Mexico. Of course, the three main countries in the U.S.-Mexico-Canada agreement. The Canadian dollar was roughly 0.45% lower against the U.S. dollar on Monday morning as the news broke and more. And it's, again, just the escalation of tensions between two North American neighbors that are very interconnected when it comes to trade. Now, on the flip side of this, U.S. and Mexican officials seem to be making good headway in their negotiations, while the U.S. and Canada just seem to be continuing to hit their heads against a brick wall. Now, there are reports out there, Politico is one of them, that said a deal was in place, a framework was in place, and then it fell apart at the 11th hour. Now, Prime Minister Carney, speaking in Ottawa Saturday, alluded to disunity on the American side of the table as contributing to his decision to pull out of the talks. He said the Canadian team was on the same page throughout negotiations and then added, quote, you cannot say that about the United States administration, end quote. Now, there's some reports that it could be some clashing between U.S. Trade Representative Jamison Greer and U.S. Commerce Secretary Howard Lutnick, who was involved with the negotiations. One of the areas that fall under Lutnick's jurisdiction at the U.S. Commerce Department relates to tariff reductions on car, steel, and aluminum. And it sounds like some of that miscommunication and disunity may have ultimately led to this deal falling apart. Now, here we are racing towards a all-out trade war between the two countries. I mentioned dairy earlier, and of course, that continues to be a major issue in these negotiations between the U.S. and Canada, as officials from the U.S. argue there are many dairy market access issues with Canada that need to be resolved. That includes the National Milk Producers Federation and U.S. Dairy Export Council. They express their strong appreciation to the Trump administration for its continued focus on using all available trade tools to resolve outstanding USMCA dairy market access issues with Canada. That statement Monday morning, Krista Harden, president and CEO of the U.S. Dairy Export Council, saying, quote, Canada has had plenty of chances to fix its unfair market access practices and close the loopholes it used to dodge its dairy commitments under USMCA. This weekend's action makes clear that patience has run out. Greg Dowd, president and CEO of the National Milk Producers Federation, said, quote, this action sends an unmistakable message that Canada's ongoing disregard for its USMCA dairy commitments carries real consequences. It's time for Canada to stop looking for workarounds and instead sit down in good faith to resolve these outstanding USMCA dairy implementation issues. Canadian retaliation would only serve to force the U.S.'s hand in escalating its leverage. The objective should be for both our countries to prevent increased friction and build on the progress made through weeks of negotiations, end quote. Now, again, what a lot of this comes down to, of course, is tariff rate quotas and Canada's administration of those, and what U.S. officials say has been an exploitation of loopholes by Canada to sidestep USMCA disciplines on dairy protein exports. Now, I know officials on the Canadian side would disagree, but again, this seems to be the main area that has been a continual sticking point for several years in the broader USMCA agreement. And it is now, of course, rearing its ugly head as a main focal point here in U.S.-Canada direct negotiations. Not to mention, too, the whole U.S. alcohol being pulled from Canadian provincial shelves back in 2025. That is another underlying issue and sticking point here in this whole process. But where do we go from here? Well, this is going to get worse before it gets better. That's my read on the whole situation. I truly think that unless something miraculous happens, Canada's going to implement their own tariffs on September 8th, and then are we going to continue to escalate? Will we see 75%, 100%, 150% tariffs? Who knows? It's probably just going to go back and forth until somebody blinks. And in the meantime, who's going to pay the brunt of this? Who's going to face the blows of an all-out trade war between two of the biggest trading partners in the world? Again, Canada, the number two trading partner of the U.S., right behind Mexico. That's a wild concept, right? Three countries, neighbors in North America, interdependence and connectivity with each other, reliance on each other for trade, happen to be each other's biggest trading partners. Huh, geography is a fun thing, isn't it? Well, here's where I'm going with this to wrap this up, is that who's going to pay the brunt of this tit-for-tat, back-and-forth, dollar-for-dollar trade war between the U.S. and Canada? Presumably, everyday Americans, farmers, ranchers, industry. And it may not be in big ways, but I'm sure during the duration of this, there's going to be some upticks in prices of certain products that are just going to get passed on to us. Even though supposedly those costs are not supposed to get passed on to everyday Americans, well, that's just not the nature of business, it seems. At the end of the day, I hope negotiators can find some deals and make some meaningful headway to fix some of the issues that are sticking points between the two countries, because if they don't do that soon, I fear that this K-shaped economy that we're in is going to continue to get wider and wider and wider as these trade wars drag on. We're out of time on AOA, presented by Nutrien Ag Solutions. Thanks so much for joining us here for the program today. I'm Jesse Allen. Have a great day. We'll talk to you tomorrow. The yard is where it all comes together. Grain moving, equipment working, and decisions paying off. And this year, AGI is bringing what's next to the 2026 Farm Progress Show in Boone, Iowa. See the latest in grain storage, handling, and in-bin conditioning and drying. Talk with AGI specialists and get a look at what's coming to the yard before anyone else. Catch AOA live in the AGI booth Tuesday at the Farm Progress Show, September 1st through the 3rd, booth 1034. AGI knows yards.
1: Headed to the Farm Progress Show in Boone, Iowa? AOA host Jesse Allen is live Thursday, September 3rd, 9 to 10 a.m. from the Helena booth, 1359, where innovation never stops. He'll talk with Helena researchers, agronomists, and local experts about the technology moving agriculture forward. 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
1: From ABC News, I'm Michelle Franzen. Another escalation in the U.S.-Canada trade tiff. President Trump vowing to double tariffs on Canadian goods in the new year after the 50% went into effect Saturday. Canada says it will respond with its own import hike on American goods starting in September. Here's ABC's Karen Travers.
2: 50% tariff on Canadian goods coming into the United States. The White House, though, this morning, even as the president is digging in and now announcing the potential of new tariffs that he says would not go into effect until January 1st, unclear why he would wait so long for that. We, of course, have asked the White House. But they're also downplaying the potential impact on American consumers and the American economy.
1: The Trump administration says Iran will face tougher sanctions if they don't lift its blockade in the Strait of Hormuz. ABC's James Longman has more.
3: Treasury Secretary Scott Bessent says the goal is to, quote, sever every economic lifeline until Tehran stands alone. Now, Iran is warning that if the economic war continues, quote, not a single drop of oil will be exported through the Strait of Hormuz. Despite the rhetoric and the ongoing U.S. blockade on Iranian ports, we are now approaching 6 months since the U.S. and Israel launched their attacks on Iran, and there is no sign of a resolution.
1: The governor of Indiana calling for an investigation into the power company with thousands in Gary, Indiana, without power for nearly 2 weeks following those severe storms. Gary, Indiana's mayor, Eddie Melton, criticized the utility company NIPSCO, questioning whether they had enough crews stationed in the area ahead of the storms. Melton says he's hopeful the power will be restored soon.
4: Well, I'm prayerful. I believe that God is seeing us through as a community. I'm optimistic that we'll get through this together, but I'm not going to hold my breath in terms of specific dates and times set until the last person is turned on.
1: The utility company says it's working around the clock to restore power to every resident and business and hopes within the next 24 hours. 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
1: Our officer has lost his job in connection with those Flock cameras. Authorities in Texas allege the officer used the automatic license plate reader for personal reasons.
8: Opponents of Flock cameras are trying a new approach as they argue that we're all being spied on.
9: Thank you, Darth Vader.
8: Humor. At a meeting of the San Diego City Council Public Safety Committee,
10: the emperor is a fan of Flock.
8: A guy in full Darth Vader costume made his tongue-in-cheek argument.
10: This technology will help us find Luke Skywalker as he traverses the universe in his X-Wing.
8: A man in San Diego was held for a month after he was mistakenly linked by Flock cameras to an attempted carjacking.
1: ABC's Jim Ryan. Closing arguments set to begin this week in the murder trial of Lindsay Clancy. The mother is charged in the killing of her three children. Defense attorneys argue she suffered from postpartum psychosis. ABC's Peter Harlambou says prosecutors are calling rebuttal witnesses today.
11: Prosecutors have a lot to sum up here. In total, with these rebuttal witnesses, 74 different witnesses over the course of more than 4 weeks that they're going to have to concisely summarize for all of these jurors. And then also another thing is this charge conference. How is the judge going to instruct the jury on the law in this case? How should they interpret the law? Especially considering about how complex this case has become, that jury charge is really going to be critical for this jury to begin their deliberations.
1: Severe heat continues in the western states along with south. In California's Death Valley National Park, a French tourist died when the car he was in got stuck in the mud, and he set out to walk with his traveling companion. Michelle Franz in ABC News.
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0: Cloudy skies and 74 degrees. Good afternoon. Here's a look at local news on today's edition of the Midday Report. Here in your hometown news station, AM 1300 KGLO. Quick check of your KGLO weather. Slight chance for a scattered shower this afternoon. Otherwise, partly cloudy with a high of 80. Tonight, partly cloudy, a low of 61. Cloudy tomorrow with a high of 83. Slight chance for a storm early on Tuesday night. Otherwise, mostly clear with a low of 63. Sunny on Wednesday and Thursday with a high of 81. Partly cloudy with a high of 82. Might see some showers and storms on Friday night. Otherwise, cloudy, a low of 61. Saturday, cloudy with a chance for scattered storms with a high of 83. We'll recap the weather shortly before 12:30 here on KGLO. In the news this noon hour, the first female to serve as the mayor of Clear Lake has died. Lois Kotz served two terms on the Clear Lake City Council and two terms as mayor. Kotz was born in 1929 on the family farm northwest of Ventura and graduated from Ventura High School, where she played basketball and was elected basketball pep queen and has Miss Ventura for the North Iowa Band Festival. She married Edward Kotz in 1947, and they farmed in the Garner area until 1959 when they purchased the Barrel Drive-In in Clear Lake. Kotz served on the city council from 1980 to 1987 before being mayor from 1990 to 1997. Kotz passed away on Friday at the Oakwood Care Center in Clear Lake at the age of 97. A funeral service will be held at 10:30 Saturday morning at St. John's Lutheran Church in east of Garner. The visitation being from 5 to 7 on Friday at the Cataldo Funeral Chapel in Garner, and 1 hour prior to the service at the church. Well, the Olympics of Aerobatics is underway in Sarasota County as the opening ceremonies of the 33rd FAI World Aerobatic Championships took place last night in Clear Lake. More than 30 of the world's top aerobatics pilots representing nations from around the globe will be competing from now until September 2nd in the premier event in competitive flying. Contest Director Wayne Forbes says the Mason City Clear Lake area has shown the utmost warmth and hospitality since pilots and organizers started showing up at the Mason City Municipal Airport for practice sessions a few weeks ago.
1: It's really been remarkable how they've laid out the red carpet for us. They've opened their doors, their hangars, their hearts, and it's really been an amazing experience to be around these communities. So I want to thank you very much for allowing us to be here and to welcome us the way you have and for all the hospitality that you provide.
0: FAI officials announced about 3 months ago that they were relocating the event from Batavia, New York to the Mason City Municipal Airport. FAI Aerobatics Commission President Tomas Abranyi of Hungary says while the competition was in doubt, many people stepped up to make it a reality.
2: Just a few months ago, it was far from certain that this World Championship would take part at all. But thanks for the dedication, motivation, and determination of the U.S. Unlimited team and the volunteers, that once seemed uncertain has become a reality.
0: Abrani says the competition is important to the success of their organization.
2: You have turned our hopes and our dreams into the reality, and this championship is very, very important for the future of SIVA as well. Having seen the professional preparation and organization behind this event, I am confident that we are looking forward to an exciting and successful competition.
0: It's typically an 18-month planning process to host the championships, but Clear Lake Chamber of Commerce CEO Stacy Don says local organizers met the challenge.
3: But as soon as we got the word, the community really showed up to make this event happen. The USA team has been working really hard to put on a great 10 days. So here's to a safe and memorable event. Welcome.
0: Mason City Mayor John Lee hopes that it will be a memorable competition for those involved and for those who will be watching.
4: So while you're here, and I know you're all here to compete for the goal, you're all here to compete as hard as you can, but obviously while you're here, I hope you get to experience truly what makes North Iowa special, and that's the people. We're proud of what we have here, but I think now you've all heard it, and I got the privilege of talking with Wayne earlier this week. The talent that's standing on this stage right now, we need to be the humble ones as well, because truly, this is their Olympics. In North Iowa, we get to host their Olympics this year, and I'm very proud to say that.
0: It's only the fifth time that the U.S. is hosting the World Aerobatic Championships, with previous competitions being held in Oshkosh, Wisconsin in 1980, Oklahoma City in 1996, Lakeland, Florida in 2003, and North Texas in 2013. Head to the story at KGLOAM.com. You can find out more about the competition as well as find a link to the World Championships YouTube site. A Bay City couple has been sentenced to separate prison terms after pleading guilty to federal charges of conspiracy to distribute methamphetamine. The U.S. Attorney for the Northern District of Iowa's office says 68-year-old Bruce Sogard and 63-year-old Cheryl Zan Sogard were involved in an ongoing meth distribution conspiracy based in Mason City between January and September of last year. Prosecutors said the pair were obtaining multiple pounds of meth from Colorado. Law enforcement utilized a confidential source to purchase meth on multiple occasions from the couple. During the execution of a search warrant at the couple's home, law enforcement located multiple scales, packaging materials, a drug ledger, marijuana, THC gummies, and several firearms. Bruce Sogard pleaded guilty to the charge in February and was sentenced in July to 107 months in prison, or just under 9 years, and was fined $1,000. He must also serve a 3-year term of supervised release after the prison term. Cheryl Zenon Sogard pleaded guilty in April and was sentenced last week to 59 months in prison, or just under 5 years, to be followed by a 3-year term of supervised release. A Bay City woman has been sentenced to more than 11 years in prison on federal methamphetamine charges. 46-year-old Tina Smith was accused by federal prosecutors of being involved in an ongoing conspiracy with others to distribute meth around the Mason City area between March and September in 2024. Prosecutors say law enforcement utilized a confidential source to purchase meth from Smith on 7 different occasions. Smith was sentenced last week to 136 months in prison to be followed by a 5-year term of supervised release. A Phoenix, Arizona man has been arrested after a pursuit and search in and around Clear Lake on Friday. The Clear Lake Police Department says at about 2 o'clock on Friday afternoon, they responded to Interstate 35 for the report of a stolen vehicle traveling southbound from the Minnesota border. Officers located the stolen vehicle on the interstate inside the Clear Lake city limits and attempted to stop it. The driver fled southbound on the interstate at a high rate of speed, taking exit 188. Where at the top of the exit ramp, the vehicle collided with a vehicle towing a boat. The driver of the vehicle fled from the crash on foot into a nearby cornfield. Area law enforcement agencies spent several hours at the scene searching for the driver. And shortly before 6:30, 51-year-old Avelio Angulo Gomez was located in a creek not far from the crash scene. He was taken into custody and transported to the Sergio County Jail. He's charged with possession of stolen property, eluding, interference with official acts, no valid driver's license, failure to maintain control, and speeding. KGLO News Time is coming up on 12:13. 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
0: We have a cloudy sky, and we are currently at 74 degrees as the Midday Report continues here in your hometown news station, AM 1300 KGLO. A Rockwell man was seriously injured after his car crashed head-on into farm equipment on a narrow bridge. The Sergio County Sheriff's Office says shortly after 10:30 Saturday night, the crash happened near the intersection of Lark Avenue and 150th Street in between Rockwell and Swaledale. 40-year-old David Lamenthal of Bancroft is driving a pickup truck west on 150th Street while pulling a trailer with a farm mower conditioner attached. As the truck went through a narrow bridge, the shoulder got narrower, pushing the mower conditioner into the eastbound lane. 37-year-old Christopher White of Rockwell was driving a car east on 150th Street when his car hit the mower conditioner head-on. White was trapped inside the car and had to be cut out by the Rockwell Fire Department. Mason City paramedics took White to Mercy of North Iowa Medical Center in Mason City with serious injuries. Lamenthal was not hurt, but he was cited for failure to yield half of the roadway. Sheriff's office says they're continuing to investigate. The Democratic challenger running for the state treasurer position made a pair of stops in North Central Iowa over the weekend. John Dorwin ran an unsuccessful campaign against Mike Dagg for Iowa Secretary of Agriculture 4 years ago, and now is facing first-term state treasurer Robbie Smith. Dorwin tells KGLO News the visibility of the current state treasurer's position is very low, and it should be more visible.
6: Typically, you'd be lucky to find one in 20 hands who knows who the current treasurer is. And so I think that reflects on, you know, the need, the opportunity to be a visible, engaged treasurer, essentially the CFO of the people. And, you know, an example would be, well, most people know who the state auditor is. That's Rob Sand. Rob is looking backwards, trying to find waste, fraud, and abuse. Well, we need similarly the CFO for the people. The treasurer ought to be visible and asking, you know, good questions as to what's coming down the road.
0: Gamble Public Employees Retirement System has been in the news a lot in the last few years, whether it's the future of the program or the challenges with leadership of the system. Irwin says 1 in 8 Iowans are invested in IPRS and says while it's strongly funded, the leadership issues have been going on for too long.
6: The former CEO was under investigation, hired by Governor Reynolds in 2020. He resigned under pressure. His number two benefits manager, who was fired from the Kentucky pension system, came to Iowa, invited to come to Iowa. Well, guess what? He was just fired. Then the risk officer was fired by, I think, either the investment officer or the CEO several years ago, now has a whistleblower lawsuit. Well, that there's no risk officer now, you know, helping to over the board to oversee the appropriate management of that fund.
0: When asked what he thought about the status of Iowa's financial state, Derwood says it's bad. It's likely to get worse pretty soon.
6: As we spend down the rainy day fund money, we've got maybe 18 months, 24 months, 36 months, depending on how quickly it gets spent, to where we're not going to have enough money. So what does that mean for the treasurer's office? Well, potentially we wouldn't have money to pay the bills. What does that mean for Wall Street? Wall Street starts paying attention and saying, oh, if we want to lend these people some money at some point, we're going to take away that AAA bond rating. It's going to make it more expensive. So there's going to be some important decisions that the legislature, the treasurer doesn't get to make these decisions, but the treasurer can report on, as the people's CFO, what the consequences might be.
0: Norwood made stops at Manly and Osage, also went to Cresco on Saturday. President Trump has announced he'll allow countries to import more beef into the U.S. for 90 days without triggering a higher tariff. It's a decision that's drawn a strong reaction from Iowa cattle producers. Trump says he's negotiated a deal that will see 300,000 metric tons of imported beef sold at a 25% discount to make ground beef more affordable for consumers. The groups that represent cattlemen say the U.S. is already importing beef at record levels. Plus, Trump's announcement is pushing cattle prices down in the midst of a two-month dip in the cattle market. This is Iowa Cattlemen's Association CEO Brian Whaley.
7: Obviously, our association is really extremely disappointed that you're going to take and try to work out a deal that's going to lower beef prices and really make an impact. And they're going to buy that product instead of buying ground beef that's produced here in the United States.
0: Whaley says Trump should let the market work and avoid government intervention.
7: Even if it's ground beef, it's still beef that's coming in from a foreign product. Will have a significant dollar impact to our producers in the money they make.
0: Iowa elected officials and candidates are raising concerns. North Central Iowa Congresswoman Ashley Hinson, who is the Republican Party's candidate for the U.S. Senate, says increasing beef imports is a bad idea, and she plans to talk to the Trump administration about the move.
8: The herd is at a 70-year low, and we need to be doing everything we can to support our Iowa cattlemen in what they do.
0: Josh Cherik, the Democrat running against Hinson, says Trump's announcement is, quote, just one more gut punch to farmers who are already dealing with tariffs that wrecked commodity markets. Chris Jones, the Democrat running for state ag secretary, says the importing more beef to lower prices at the grocery store is a band-aid rather than a long-term solution to rebuild cattle herds.
9: High demand creates better profitability for cattle production. So why is the president kicking farmers in the gut with this hamburger that's only going to be around for 90 days?
0: Mike Nagg, the Republican who is seeking re-election as Iowa Ag Secretary, says we need affordable food, but not at the expense of cattle producers. And Nagg says he shared his concerns about foreign beef imports with the U.S. Ag Secretary Brooke Rollins, who visited the Iowa State Fair. Rollins held a news conference Friday night outside the cattle barn in the fairgrounds and said the move is part of the administration's push to lower grocery prices and wasn't expected.
10: Because I think the president's been talking about it for a long time, but it did come at a time where I think a lot of people weren't prepared for it.
0: Rollins says Trump's move will address both the tight supply of beef, made worse by closing the southern border to 1 million Mexican cattle due to fears about a flesh-eating parasite called the new world screwworm.
10: The importance of families being able to put really good food on the table at a good value is a top concern for President Trump, and it has been for a really long time.
0: Rollins indicated the administration's trade representative is working on the details of an executive order that President Trump will issue in the next few weeks for the details about the plan to import beef trimmings that are made into ground beef. That's a look at local news on the Midday Reports here on KGLO. Sports of Other coming your way next. Time for a check of KGLO Sports at 12:20. Well, the Minnesota Twins had a tough weekend in San Diego, being swept by the Padres. And that, of course, has had an impact on where they sit in the standings this morning. And let's get the report on Sunday's game from Chris Atterbury.
11: Twins and the Padres, final day of a three-game series at beautiful Petco Park. It was a home run from Fernando Tatis Jr. in the third, staking the Padres to a 1-0 lead. Then Brooks Lee answered as a 10-pitch at bat with two outs in the fifth culminated in his 20th home run of the year. And it was 1-1 as we headed to the sixth inning. Bailey Ober's day was done. He gave up just the one run over five innings, handed the ball to Cody Funderburk. Immediately, a Kalen Culpepper error put Funderburk in peril. But then, with Luis Camposano at the plate, Funderburk able to pick off Jackson Merrill. They catch him stealing second. No harm with the error. But a walk to Camposano followed. Then another walk, this time to Austin Hayes, the pinch hitter. That was it for Funderburk. In came Jeff Hoffman. He immediately walked Xander Bogaerts. That's not good. Bases loaded, and Luis Ranjifo a two-run double to break the 1-1 tie. But the Padres weren't done. This ball lined back up the middle for a base hit. Tatis again. Two more Padres are going to score, and it's 5-1 San Diego. Fernando Tatis Jr. has 8 hits against the Minnesota Twins in this series, and he's 3-for-4 today. Tatis Jr. would add a home run in the eighth inning as well. By that time, it was a runaway because of a two-run seventh inning. Fernando Tatis Jr. had 9 hits in the series. He had 4 hits on Sunday afternoon, and he hit 4 balls over 106 miles an hour off the bat. He put on a one-man show. The Padres pummel the Twins 8-1. They earn the sweep at Petco Park on your home for Twins baseball.
0: Well, the Cleveland Guardians are on a 4-game winning streak, and they've moved ahead of the Twins in the standings. In the AL Central, the White Sox lead with a 68-62 record. The Cleveland Guardians are 3.5 back. The Twins are 5.5 back. Detroit is 7 back of the AL Central standings. When you look at the wild card for the third and final spot, Chris, Boston and New York have those first two spots right now pretty solid. Texas and Cleveland are tied for the third spot, followed by Toronto a game and a half back. Minnesota and Baltimore 2 games back. Seattle 3 games back, Detroit 3.5 back, Kansas City 7.5 back. The Twins head up to Sacramento to take on the formerly known as the Oakland Athletics. And 8 o'clock pregame tonight and tomorrow night, 8:40 the first pitch, a half an hour earlier with the strike times on Wednesday nights here on KGLO. Thursday's an off day, and then the Twins host the White Sox for 3 over the weekend, and then host Detroit next week, Monday, Tuesday, Wednesday. And then they go to Chicago and Detroit, so a key stretch coming up here for the Twins. That volleyball team opened up the season at the opening weekend tournament, Rockford, Illinois, winning 2 and losing 2. Friday, they swept Lake Michigan College 25-23, 22-12, and they were swept by Grand Rapids 25-14, 26-24, 25-15. Saturday, Nyack swept fourth-ranked Kansas City, Kansas Community College 26-24, 25-16, and 25-19. But they lost to Mott in 5, Mott winning 25-23, 19-25, 18-25, 25-17, 15-10. Chargers open up the home portion of their schedule Wednesday night when they host DMAC. High school volleyball season gets underway tonight with a handful of matches around the area. Mason City is at Charles City. Hampton, Dubois, Cal is at West Fork. Central Springs at the Roland Story Early Bird Quad with South Hamilton and Webster City. J.J. McCarthy had an erratic start for the Minnesota Vikings, completing 5 of 10 passes for 81 yards, a 13-3 exhibition loss to Baltimore. McCarthy played 4 series with a second-team offense before yielding to 11-year veteran Carson Wentz, leaving the pitcher unclear about who will be the number 2 behind Kyler Murray. Tyler Lute made 2 field goals for the Ravens. Both teams rested the majority of their starters after 2 days of joint practices. Well, if team chemistry matters, Iowa State receiver Evan Boyd says the Cyclones are headed toward a successful season. After stops at Michigan State and Central Michigan, Boyd transferred to Iowa State and is one of the more than 80 players, new players, who joined the program after Jimmy Rogers was named as the head coach.
12: Starting in the winter through spring ball, summer to now, I mean, me personally, this is probably the most connected team I've ever been on, really in all my sports, you know, through childhood, to high school, to college now. But, yeah, we're a really connected team.
0: Boyd says becoming connected was one of the first goals for the new coaching staff.
12: Just bonding, spending time with each other outside the facility, you know, a lot of team bonding, but our choice, you know, not like you guys are going to go do this, you got to like by our choice, you know.
0: With 4 of the first 5 games at home, the Cyclones have an opportunity for a fast start.
12: Just coming ready to play every game, playing together, you're going to see a connected team out there playing for each other, and then like a really physical team, like we're going to get after you.
0: Cyclones open September 5th at home against Southeast Missouri. Northern Iowa offensive lineman Ben Keenest believes the Panthers will make major strides under second-year coach Todd Stepsis. UNI is coming off a 3-9 season that Keenan says could have been a lot different.
13: If you look back at our games, you're absolutely correct in saying there was always one or two plays we were right there, or different things that just swung the game. We really don't look at ourselves as a 3-9 team. I don't believe that we were last year, in the last couple of years. I think we're a lot more talented and a lot better than that, and we've got more to show for it, and we're going to try and prove that this year.
0: Keenan believes an improved offense will help elevate an offense that averaged just over 17 points per game last year.
13: I think last spring was a big improvement for us as opposed to last season. Just getting starting to click with the new offense, the new style of play. We do have a lot of guys that are maybe new to being a starter, but guys that have had game experience and meaningful reps so that aren't brand new to actually just playing actual game reps that matter.
0: With perennial Missouri Valley Football Conference power, North Dakota State moving to the FBS ranks, and the Mountain West Conference, it opens up a spot for Valley teams who want to climb up the ladder.
13: Personally, I almost think it's a little disappointing they left the conference because it's always such a fun atmosphere to go up there and play, and they're a great team. And they're you know, just a really Missouri Valley Conference type football team. But that being said, now the leader's gone and the throne's open for someone else to go in and take it and really just establish just kind of a new team, a new program, being on top of the Valley for years to come.
0: The Panthers open September 5th at Eastern Washington. It is game week at Drake as the Bulldogs get set to open Thursday night at home against South Dakota Mines. It'll be the debut of new coach Matt Walker, who's promised an attacking, up-tempo style on both sides of the ball. Senior linebacker J.R. Flynn says conditioning is a must with this new style of play.
14: It's so fast, you don't got time to really communicate as much as you would like to. Another thing, too, you're pretty tired out there as well. With the speed of the game, it makes you tired, but being able to trust the guys and make sure that they got the calls and they know what's going on is super important as well.
0: Flynn says without the opener, in-game adjustments will be a key.
14: It's not always going to be perfect. Most of the time, it's never perfect. It's more so being able to adjust to the changes that the offense or the defense is going to throw at you is the most important thing. But being able to just, like I said, just be adjust with the changes is super important.
0: Walker is Drake's third different coach in 3 years, but Flynn says the players bought in quickly.
14: The trust was rather fast getting Coach Walker's trust, because at the end of the day, though, if you're authentic and you are who you are, people are going to like you because you're confident in yourself and you know what you are and you know what you bring to the table. And Coach Walker's been very transparent with that. And I think that allowed for football, or Drake football, to be able to kind of buy in and get his trust.
0: Senior linebacker J.R. Flood of Drake. Let's get the Twins and the Athletics tonight at the hour of 8 o'clock with a pregame, 8:40, the first pitch here on KGLO. That's Check of Midday Sports. Weather wraps things up on the Midday Report after this.
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0: 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KGLO weather here at 12:29. We'll see maybe a slight chance for a scattered shower, otherwise partly cloudy for the rest of the afternoon. 80 for a high, southwest winds at 5 to 10. Partly cloudy tonight, 61 for a low, south winds at 5 to 10. For tomorrow, cloudy skies with a high of 83. Winds out of the south at 5 to 10. Slight chance for a scattered storm early, otherwise mostly clear, with a low of 63 tomorrow night, southwest winds at 8 to 15. For Wednesday, a sunny sky and a high of 81 expected. Wednesday night, clear, low 58. Sunny with a high of 81 on Thursday. Thursday night, 56 for a low under a clear sky. Friday, partly cloudy with a high of 82. Now, there's a chance for showers and storms on Friday night. And looking at the hour-by-hour forecast, at least for now, it shows only a 20% chance during the evening hours. Most of the rain chances as of right now into the overnight hours. So hopefully that'll stay for football Friday night, to low of 61. 50-50 chance of scattered storms Saturday with a high of 83. Sunday, a 25% chance of scattered storms with a high of 84. In Mason City at this hour, southwest wind at 8. Relative humidity at 66%. And the barometric pressure is on the fall at 30.08 inches. Cloudy skies, some scattered showers in the western parts of our listing area starting to move in, and we've got a temperature of 74 degrees. 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
17: ABC News, I'm Michelle Franzen. The U.S. announcing it's prepared to slap countries with sanctions if it does business with Iran. U.S. Treasury Scott Bessent says there is no gray area in this conflict.
18: Let there be no ambiguity as to the position of the United States. An economic engagement of any kind with this murderous regime will expose those responsible to the full reach of American power.
17: Secretary Bessent, though, did not give a deadline for sanctions to start. The U.S. and Canada locked in a back and forth on tariffs. Canada now says it will put tariffs on American goods starting in September after the U.S. imposed 50% hikes on a variety of Canadian imports. Outside Reno, fire crews on the front lines of a fast-moving blaze. The Hawk Fire in Nevada has scorched 15,000 acres in a matter of days. Communities in Gary, Indiana are still waiting for power to be restored nearly 2 weeks after severe storms. The utility company estimates all power could be back on within the next day. This is ABC News.
15: It's that time of year when the weather can change in a snap. For more weather more often, keep it locked on AM 1300 KGLO, your hometown weather station.
19: The calendar rolls to September, a week from tomorrow, and history may offer some hope for a slumping cattle trade. I'm Mark Oppel, your bottom line report as we begin this last week of August, brought to you by Helena. The team at Helena, proud to be part of the Farm Progress Show starting next Tuesday from Boone, Iowa. Helena, part of the new agronomy zone. Booth number 1359 and 1360. Helena, where innovation never stops. Well, Labor Day, the latest it can be this year, generally provides a bump higher for box beef prices. Over the past 15 years, data shows choice box beef is 4% higher the first market day of September than it is the first market day of August. History also shows box beef finishing higher in September, 12 of the past 15 years. Now, data unfortunately also shows that gains in September don't last into October. We mentioned the Farm Progress Show opens a week from tomorrow in Boone with the new agronomy zone, but also, how about a comb bar? It's a combine converted into a mobile beer garden. After all, producers have to play too. That's our bottom line to start the week. I'm Mark Oppold, wishing you a profitable day and a profitable week ahead.
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3: 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The July-August issue features a cover story on the famous novel and film State Fair set in Iowa. More at iowahistoryjournal.com. A sharp rise in interest rates this past week for U.S. Treasury bonds, leading to corrective action. National financial journalist Jordan Goodman explains.
4: Well, it's quite dramatic. The 30-year Treasury has risen to about a 5.3% rate. The 10-year Treasury has risen to about a 4.7% rate. Those are the highest since about 2006, 2007, about 20 years. They're going up for several reasons. First of all, the deficit is going up a lot, and the war is certainly adding to the costs there. Pressure on interest rates to go up in that way. A lot of foreign nations who in the past were big buyers of Treasuries, like Japan, China, Canada, a lot of European countries say, no, they're not buying anymore because they don't like what we've been doing with tariffs. A lot of our big buyers of treasuries have kind of gone away. In some cases, like China, are actually net sellers of treasuries. So Treasury Secretary Bessent says he's going to help the situation by buying back $4 billion worth of long-term bonds and paying for it with short-term debt, which is a pretty risky strategy. Short-term debt is much more volatile. Long-term debt, you have it locked in for 10 or 30 years. But he's trying to help the bond market a little bit there. So all this puts upward pressure on interest rates.
3: Jordan Goodman is the author of more than a dozen books on money and personal finance. The Iowa Business Report is presented today by Iowa History Journal. 6 issues a year filled with stories of Iowa's amazing past. More at iowahistoryjournal.com. I'm Jeff Stein for the Iowa Business Report.
5: As the market numbers change, we'll keep you informed. 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AM 1300 KGLO, dedicated to meet the needs of the North Iowa farmers.
6: Slim and none. Hello, everyone. I'm Mark Dorenkamp with Agribusiness News on Brownfield. Pioneer brand corn and soybean seeds deliver higher yields, superior agronomics, and proven performance more than any other brand in the U.S. That's why they're number one and doing what it takes to stay there. The president of the South Dakota Corn Growers Association says he thinks there's still a chance for a farm bill this year.
7: Albeit a slim one.
6: Trent Kubik says the Senate Ag Committee's markup ahead of the August recess left farmers with many questions, and the South Dakota congressional delegation at Dakota Fest emphasized a difficult path ahead.
7: It's going to be tough. They're going to try again, it sounds like, in September. But we got a long road ahead to get a farm bill done. And they also pointed out while they were there, and it's something we well know. I mean, a lot of the farm bill priorities were covered in the One Big Beautiful Bill.
6: He says there's not much incentive for lawmakers to finish, but corn growers would like to see other provisions make it across the finish line, like nationwide year-round E15. An extension plant pathologist says while corn disease risk is lessening, growers should keep their guard up. Dean Malvick with the University of Minnesota tells Brownfield.
8: We do, in the sense that we still want to know where it's developing and how much. Although in many places now, we are far enough along in corn maturity that the risk is getting very low.
6: He says corn at dent stage or beyond should be in the clear.
8: So that's the first thing to figure out where we are. And generally speaking, after that R stage, that dough stage, any applications really provide minimal benefit.
6: An ethanol plant in north central Iowa is gearing up for harvest. Dave Sovereign is chairman of the board at Golden Grain Energy in Mason City.
9: We're getting things cleaned up and making room, making sure the bins are cleaned out, aeration systems working, conveyor systems working.
6: He tells Brownfield corn harvest could begin by mid-September and an above-average crop is expected.
9: The spring was a little bit wet and delayed things a little bit, but I think the crop's made up ground decently. I think, you know, we got some good stands out there. It looks healthy. I think a lot of people sprayed with fungicides in order to keep them healthy.
6: And a specialist sees several challenges facing rural communities. Leah Teeley is director of Rural Capital Solutions with Compeer Financial and tells Brownfield she focuses on business and entrepreneurship.
10: We've actually been doing a lot of research lately with our clients and with some of our partners because there's a long list of things that rural communities are struggling

0: tell the story of modern agriculture. Hear those voices every day. Brownfield Ag News, telling agriculture's story.
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0: I'm Helena McNamee, and it's time for your Connoisseur Media Ag Update. Friday morning, President Donald Trump announced a temporary 90-day suspension of out-of-quota tariffs on up to 300,000 metric tons of imported ground beef. The policy aims to cut grocery prices by requiring the imported meat to sell at 25% below current market rates. While many cattle producers, livestock associations, and politicians have spoken out against this decision, U.S. Secretary of Agriculture Brooke Rollins defended the decision in a press conference at the Iowa State Fair on Friday.
1: There is no question that, and some of them standing behind me, some cattle guys, our ranchers, that this is, I don't want to say unexpected because I think the president has been talking about it for a long time, but it did come, at a time where, I think a lot of people weren't prepared for it. But what I want to add is a little bit of context. We closed the ports, because of the New World screwworm 14 months ago. And that was my decision with the president's backing. I had a lot of people pushing against that. You know, you're keeping a lot of cattle out of America. It's driving the cost up for beef. And my response to that was, well, yes, but if we don't protect our herd, things are going to get a lot worse and we're going to lose a lot more ranchers. And so over that 14 months, the number is just over 1 million head did not cross into America. That 1 million plus head stayed south of the border. Not one crossed through one port as we were preparing, and we have. I think we've managed. There's only 3 active cases of New World screwworm after 2.5 months in America. It's a great success story. We're not done yet, but we're close. And so I stand by those 14 months. But what that 300,000 metric tons represents that the president announced this morning is about 500,000 head of cattle. So we're still less 500,000 head of cattle today, plus than we would have been if we'd kept the ports open. And this is all lean, right? So it's not the really good cuts that America is so good for. My commitment is this. I will never stop battling for our farmers and our ranchers and ensuring that our president

0: fully has every data and detail that he needs to understand, and he does understand. Unless we rebuild our beef herd, we will become more and more reliant on foreign countries to feed and fuel ourselves. And that is, as I've mentioned, that is an absolute no-go as we're working to bring all of this back to America. But once a decision is made, I understand the decision and defend the decision and look forward to continuing to rebuild the herd, but making sure that we can continue to provide great America. I'm sorry this is so long, but I feel the need to explain. This is the first time I've been on record to be able to explain this, to ensure that we're able to provide.
1: During the same press conference, Iowa Congressman Zach Nunn spoke up in agreement with Secretary Rollins and President Trump.
2: Foremost, the president is right. We want to make sure that people can afford to eat, particularly for families who absolutely need it. It's one of the things you've championed here. But we don't do it on the backs of our cattlemen. And I am so proud the secretary came out and heard from it firsthand that we don't cut our own beef production.
1: On the other hand, Jason Tupper, president of the United States Cattlemen's Association, does not believe that this decision will truly benefit consumers.
3: What they're trying to do, thinking that somehow that's going to lower the beef prices to the consumer. But the only people that that's going to end up helping is the big four packers, who are the importers, or the retailers. There's no guarantee that they're going to pass along any savings to the consumer. So we sure don't think, and we don't agree, that this is a way to bring back beef and to get more cattle into the herd.
1: In the initial announcement of this decision, President Trump said that this move was being made to also help cattle producers begin to rebuild the national herd, which is currently at a 75-year low. Tupper, however, said that he believes this decision could have the opposite effect.
3: We were at the video sale here in Sheridan, Wyoming, where they had 200 and some thousand head of cattle, and the heifer prices were par with the steers, which tells us they're going to breed some more heifers and we're going to start to retain. But they are not going to do that if we continue to see these knee-jerk reactions in a market that we can't depend on. So I think it could even have the opposite effect that the Trump administration would like to have to build the herd. And that is truly, in a free market system, the only thing we can do is rebuild the herd, and then when the market factors play in, that's when we'll start to see some easing of this beef.
1: When it comes to rebuilding the national herd, Tupper made a few suggestions that he believes will help the nation's cattlemen.
3: Well, I think definitely enhancing the young producers' benefits and trying to get some incentives to get them into the game is going to be a definite way that we can do that. And again, we've got to make sure that we can be profitable in ranching. We've spent 25 years scratching and clawing and barely making a wage, if any. And that we've got to make sure we can be profitable, and then we can rebuild this herd, and we're going to see some of that happen.
1: Tupper is hoping to meet with President Trump and Secretary Rollins in Washington, D.C. to advocate for the cattlemen that he represents.
3: As the farm bill is getting taken back up here in early September, I'm going to be going to D.C. and I hope to meet with Secretary Rollins and the Trump administration to at least show them our side of the story.
1: Again, that was Jason Tupper, president of the United States Cattlemen's Association. And with this Connoisseur Media Ag Update, I'm Helena McNamee.
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13: 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I'm Roger McGowan. 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
13: The Arizona Supreme Court recently ruled that county assessors cannot value qualifying agricultural land under the state's agricultural income approach and then separately add a market value for permanent crops growing on that land. The case involved orchard and vineyard owners. The county valued the agricultural land using the statutory income approach, but then separately valued orchard trees at $12,000 per acre and vineyard vines at $8,000 per acre using standard market appraisal techniques. The landowners challenged that approach, and they won. The court said the income approach is the exclusive method for valuing qualifying agricultural property. The court determined that the economic contribution of permanent crops is already reflected in the productive income of the property, and that adding a separate market value for the trees or vines effectively applied two different valuation methods to the same ag property. Is your county valuing your land based on its productive agricultural use, or adding market-based values that can dramatically increase the tax burden? That's a question worth asking your county assessor. This has been the Agricultural Law and Tax Report. I'm Roger McGowan.
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16: Soybeans and cattle are lower, hogs are mixed, corn is higher. I'm John Perkins with a Brownfield Market Update. When it comes to short-stature corn, it all started with Stein. For decades, they've been focused on unique hybrids that deliver top yields. Stein invented short-stature corn, then they perfected it. Stein has yield. Soybeans are down today on profit-taking and technical selling, but they are currently closer to the session's highs than they are to the lows. Last week's major private crop tour is projecting record yield potential and development weather looks mostly favorable. USDA's weekly crop progress and condition numbers are out this afternoon at 4 o'clock Eastern, 3 o'clock Central. Next round of production numbers is set for September 11th. Beans are also seeing spillover pressure from soybean and crude oils. September beans are down 10 and a quarter at 1214 and three quarters. November's 14 and a half lower at 1225. September bean meal's up 370 at 321.40. September bean oil's down 275 at 66.59. Corn's higher. That major private crop tour has the corn yield at a six-year low. Combined with the solid overall demand, that would pull new crop ending stocks considerably lower. September's down now up 8 at 491 and three quarters, and December corn's 8 higher at 516 and a half. Corn is below the session highs. And wheat's mixed as it continues to monitor the Black Sea export situation while also watching U.S. harvest activity. The spring wheat harvest should be close to 50% complete while the winter wheat harvest is nearly over. A lot of eyes are starting to turn to conditions in the plains ahead of widespread hard red winter planting. September Chicago's up a half at 682. Cotton's higher ahead of this afternoon's crop update. December 77 higher at 89.12, but seeing some technical liquidation. November rice is down 19 at 14.96. Live and feeder cattle are down sharply on fund liquidation. Feeders do have additional pressure from the gains in corn. Choice box beef lower at midday, select is sharply higher. Direct cash cattle markets are quiet. The show list looks at least a little bit smaller in Kansas and Texas and maybe slightly higher in Nebraska. Today is the day that the U.S. border reopens to live cattle imports from Mexico. That's going to be phased in relatively slowly. October live's down 382 at 214.10. December's 390 lower, 214.60. September feeders are down 470 at 324.32. October feeders are 535 lower at 318.30. And hogs are mixed, mostly weak on spread trade and technical weakness. Pork is up in midday, but that's been pretty inconsistent as of late. Butcher hog markets are steady. The openings to the major direct markets are not reported due to confidentiality with a very light negotiated run. October lean is up 12 at 81. December's down 17 at 71.35. And over in the broader market, crude oil is just now below 85 a barrel. John Perkins, Brownfield.
11: The 2026 Farm Progress Show is just around the corner, and ADM says it's looking forward to connecting with growers from across the country and discussing the opportunities and challenges facing agriculture today. ADM account manager Hannah Parcher says ADM's producer direct team will be set up at booth 1126.
17: It's good just to see everyone face-to-face to begin with, no matter what you're talking about. We can talk marketing, we can talk about anything, your families. It's just good to get out and see people face-to-face and make that relationship in person rather than just on the phone all the time.
11: Parcher says she's excited to talk with farmers about marketing their grain.
17: Whether it's keeping up on current events or how to market going forward in the 28, 26, 27 season, all the different tools available through ADM, just sharing that information too, along with just saying hi.
11: The 2026 Farm Progress Show takes place in Boone, Iowa, September 1st.
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19: From ABC News, I'm Michelle Franzen. The U.S. announcing a second round of sanctions on countries continuing to do business with Iran. Treasury Secretary Scott Bessent says diplomatic conversations are taking place behind the scenes, and the U.S. is warning there's no gray area in this conflict now nearing the six-month mark. The U.S. pushing for Iran to lift its blockade in the Strait of Hormuz. ABC's Karen Travers has more.
20: He said that this is really a threat right at this point. The Treasury Department had announced that countries will be given a timeline, a defined timeline, to shut down Iran-related activity that the administration has identified and said if they fail to act, Treasury will act, but we don't have the details of what that timeline is. That has not been released publicly.
0: Bessent at the briefing also urging Canada to come back to the negotiating table after the U.S. imposed 50% tariffs on a wide variety of Canadian imports this past weekend. Canada responded saying it will impose the same percentage on American goods, including electronics and plywood, starting in September. Michael Howard owns a custom furniture shop in Warren, Michigan.
21: We're a small family-owned business. We just can't

0: absorb that impact of cost. So we have to pass it down to our customers and essentially give them the decision, like, are you okay with moving forward on this project with this dramatically increased cost of lumber?
1: In Nevada, more than 40,000 people evacuated due to a fast-moving wildfire. ABC's Melissa Adon is in Reno with the latest.
2: Officials saying the Huck fire may have been purposely set. An investigation is underway. Flames burning close to the city's densely populated foothills. Neighborhoods left looking apocalyptic, buildings reduced to rubble.
3: Tons and tons of children.
2: Families filling up shelters. One little girl still wearing her cheerleading uniform.
1: The fire has charred at least 15,000 acres. You're listening to ABC News.
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1: Ukraine marking Independence Day and 35 years since breaking away from Russia. UK's new Prime Minister Andy Burnham on his first visit to Ukraine since taking office, showing solidarity and helping Ukraine defend against Russian attacks.
6: What I see before me today is an unbroken country. I hope, as Prime Minister, that this will not be my last visit here. It is my first overseas visit. And I chose to do this, and I hope it tells you something about the importance that I attach to your cause.
1: The governor of Indiana is calling for an investigation into the power company, with thousands of residents and businesses in Gary without power for nearly 2 weeks following severe storms. ABC's Alex Perez says crews are still trying to clear debris.
7: Getting all of this debris cleaned up is also very important. Many residents have joined a class action lawsuit accusing the utility company of not doing enough to prepare for those violent storms. The utility company says they are working around the clock to get everybody back on, and they anticipate that could be by some point tomorrow.
1: In Massachusetts, the trial of Lindsay Clancy is nearing an end, with closing arguments set to begin this week. The mother is charged with killing her three children in 2023. Defense attorneys claim Clancy suffered from postpartum psychosis. Michelle Franzen, ABC News.
8: 2 hours ago, Kyle arrived at the bar.
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11: Slight chance for storms this afternoon. Otherwise, sunshine mixed with clouds at times. Highs level off around 80. Southerly winds 5 to 10 miles per hour. Lows dip down to about 61. Tonight, partly cloudy, sunshine mixed with clouds at times. Tomorrow, high temperatures reach up to 83. Clear skies and dry Wednesday and Thursday. Upper 70s Wednesday, low 80s by Thursday. That's the weatherology forecast for AM 1300 KGLO. Right now, it's 70.
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3: The Markley, Van Camp, and Robbins Show. Jamie Markley, David Van Camp, Scott Robbins. Hope you had a good weekend. Unbelievable what happened at the old WNBA game. A lot of people are talking about this.
4: I am literally shaking still at this absolute unabashed show and display of blatant transphobia.
3: I saw it myself.
5: Against, I saw it too.
4: Against a stunning and brave woman, Enes Kanter Freedom. Former NBA player who has decided he's going to identify as a woman and play in the WNBA. That's what he wants to do.
3: Yeah.
4: So he was courtside and he's getting ready to, you know, he's, you know, cheering on what may be potential rivals or teammates in the W.
3: Yes.
4: And he gets booted because he cheered too much for Sophie Cunningham of the Indiana Fever. And the Chicago Sky's Natasha Cloud was very upset with him and kicked him out because she hates trans people. She hates the bigotry on display. This is, it is 2026. I thought we were past this.
3: Thought it was a league of acceptance.
4: So Enes Kanter Freedom, who's definitely a very strong woman. I mean, she didn't look like she was shaking as much as I was. I'm still shaking. Right now.
3: He was shaking so much he grew a full beard courtside.
4: He did.
3: Yes.
5: he stood up. He's I forget how tall that guy is, but he's a big dude.
4: He's like 6'10 or something.
3: Woman,
4: like
3: that. Scott.
5: Oh, I'm sorry. Woman, female, girl.
3: There you go.
5: Yes. He's going to dominate.
3: So, yes, she spoke.
6: I put my hands up to celebrate, right? Literally, a couple position later, Natasha came back and started screaming and yelling and said, she's not going to sleep with you. And I was like, I am not trying to sleep with her. I'm just here to protect women and support her.
3: Talking about Sophie Cunningham, right. Of course. Yes.
6: And then obviously after that, she started yapping and she started to walk towards me. And literally, I just got up and then I was like, I'm just here to protect women, and that's all, right? And then she started to yell. She started to use some very heavy language. She started to actually cuss. And I was very shocked that there were a lot of kids and there were a lot of teenagers was at that game. And I just cannot believe that she was just cussing and using those F-bombs in front of all these kids. And that is not, I mean, I'm sure, like, she's loved in Chicago and many kids and idolizing her and stuff, but that's not a WNBA athlete should react, you know. And then anyway, and then after that, the security guy, you know, came, and then I was like, listen, you need to leave. I was like, can you please tell me why do I need to leave? They said, look, you just need to leave.
3: Well, there you go.
4: And these hateful people in the bleachers, they were yelling down at this brave individual saying, boo, get out of here. It was just, I mean, there are not words that I can use on the radio to properly showcase my dismay at this blatant transphobia and bigotry.
3: What you're saying is that this person, it took incredible bravery to come out as a woman after years as a man in the NBA.
4: Yes.
3: Knowing the ridicule that this person would face by identifying as a woman.
4: I mean,
3: and there are some people that claim to be mind readers that know that maybe he's faking this and that others are not.
4: Well,
3: and somehow they have these incredible psychic powers to know whether or not someone's faking being a woman or really believing it.
5: Yes. Well, what's the test? There is no test. You just say you are.
3: Yes.
5: That's it.
4: Enes,
5: you say you are, you are. There you go.
4: Enes,
3: but you don't have the mind-reading gene, Scott.
5: Enes rhymes with penis.
4: Thank you.
3: Thank you for that.
5: That's why you can't play it.
3: Got it. Okay.
4: Enes Kanter Freedom is the Jackie Robinson of our time.
5: Gosh dang.
4: Luckily, Enes Kanter Freedom is strong enough to withstand.

0: and the abuse from these fans who are so close-minded.
1: Boy, oh boy.
2: I've never seen an 80-20 issue in my life take up this much oxygen. Holy cow.
1: It is,
2: it
1: man.
2: Really is amazing to me.
1: And again, this whole thing, because Sophie Cunningham was asked a question,
2: yeah,
1: and she has the opinion of over 75% of people in this country.
2: Yes.
1: But for these people, it's beyond the pale.
2: Right. Once you step out of the cult, man, you're...
1: It's... Yes.
2: They're damning you at that point. Yeah, I mean, it's really something. You know, and I try to separate... I told you this before, but I'm going through stuff over the weekend. I'm seeing all this stuff. Mm-hmm. And pretty much universally, everyone was on the same page.
1: Yes.
2: Like, what Cantor's doing is really relatively a genius. He's making them do things they don't want to do.
1: Yes.
2: And he's forcing the issue by saying, why not? Hey, if all you got to do is say you are, then you are, right?
1: Right.
2: There's no other way to prove it. But guys like Jeff Perlman, the great author, and I love his books. I've read several of his books. He writes sports.
1: Yeah.
2: Great books. But he came out on his podcast and was like, you know, Enos Cantor is an a-hole. For this
1: I'm not surprised.
2: I'm a little surprised. I didn't realize he was that kind of.
1: Oh, he's left.
2: But
1: he's
2: that's,
1: left.
2: That's insanity. You're a sports
1: is the guy
2: writer
1: that wrote the book about the Mets and the 90s Cowboys, and I think he's a great writer.
2: I think so too. Yeah,
1: but he's got the mind virus too.
2: But it's like I can't deal with that anymore. I mean, what
1: I
2: are you talking about, man?
1: I know.
2: He's the D-bag. That's what he called him.
1: Yes, exactly.
2: You know, it's like
1: for pointing this out.
2: Yeah, for showing everybody how ludicrous the whole thing is. This entire conversation we're having.
1: I agree.
2: Gosh dang. Yeah.
1: Okay.
2: Well,
1: there'll be more on that because there's a lot of different angles to this. And then there's a clash outside the arena.
2: Oh, I saw that too.
1: Of course. It's just pretty wild.
2: It's an upside down world, my friends.
1: And then you have the Democratic Party taken over by the Democratic Socialists, basically the Marxists.
3: Oh, yeah.
2: Communists.
1: Yes.
0: They call themselves Democratic Socialists, though. The Democratic Socialists of America. I like there are a few different accounts. Forget his last name, Stu something, who follows all of this stuff with the DSA. There are a few other groups that they just get into these Zoom calls and look at these dorks talking about their revelation. What you're gonna do?
1: Yeah.
0: Well, this guy says, hey, there's somebody who's gonna have to get violent, apparently.
1: Okay.
4: We have seen that the Democratic Party establishment that we have has to be ripped out. We can actually start to grab hold of the ship of state and steer it in our direction, but it's going to be a, you know, violent process.
1: Oh, really?
2: A violent process.
0: This is what makes me laugh so much when I hear all these Democrats on Capitol Hill saying, well, it's a big tent. They don't want a big tent. They want to wear your tent like a skin suit.
1: Yes.
2: Yes.
1: Yeah, that's the whole plan. They'll go along with, yes, it's a big tent. Thank you for welcoming us in until we take it over.
0: Yes.
1: And then boot you or take you out in a violent way. It doesn't really matter. Yeah, you're seeing that all over the place. Meanwhile, as far as legacy media goes, playing the same games, very much trying to call out anybody that would say maybe have parents take a look at vaccines and the schedule and figure out what's best for them and have them talk to their doctor. No! You need to do exactly what the pharmaceutical companies suggest they do.
2: Mm-hmm.
1: That should be just part of it. As Dr. Oz was on with Margaret Brennan on CBS, I don't know if you caught this or not.
5: The question, again, this comes back to a much more fundamental issue, Margaret. Do parents have the right to ask questions? We already experienced what happened during COVID when we took away that right from parents. They were forced to give their kids COVID vaccines.
6: They were not forced to give their kids.
5: Well, they were pushed hard and oftentimes hindered from doing what they wanted to do, like going out socially, if their kids were not included in these programs. What we should, as a nation,
6: mandate.
5: No, of course, it's not up to the state. It's not up to the federal government. It's up to the states. States do this. The request of the president is to make sure that states offer parents either eligibility because of religious beliefs or other reasons why they may not want to have their kids take all the vaccines in order. Let's pick a specific example, hepatitis B. Hepatitis B is a vaccine I happen to like. I got the hepatitis B vaccine, but it helps adults avoiding issues if they're involved, for example, in my case as a doctor, if I just hit myself with a needle with a patient, but it usually is for drug abusers and for people who are involved in...
6: Or infants who could be exposed by a caregiver, by someone in their house, by a parent unwittingly, which is why it is provided
5: extraordinarily,
6: to children.
5: extraordinarily rare. And
1: right.
5: It's hard to design an entire program around just that possibility. The reality is, if a parent wants to delay this vaccine from the hour the child is born for a few years because they don't think they're going to be in those high-risk categories, why not give the parent that choice? Again, we're going to pay for it no matter what.
1: It's so maddening watch this go on and on and on. And the way they try to paint the current administration when it comes to this, where what they're talking about is just common sense. There is a war on freaking common sense. And I will say, maybe I was a little naive to think, okay, once Trump won in 24, we're going to get back to common sense.
2: No.
1: No, the nonsensical people are fighting tooth and nail, and it's not going to stop.
2: They've doubled and tripled down. Margaret Brennan is so smug.
1: Oh, yeah.
2: Just so smug.
1: Yes.
2: Well, not quite as smart as I am, are you, Dr. Oz?
1: Well, it wasn't mandated.
2: Yeah.
1: Was it? Okay, you know exactly what he meant.
2: Yeah, of course you did. Yes. But it's that...
1: I know.
2: She rubs me the wrong way, man.
1: It's oh, just, you're
2: everything
1: not
2: alone. Is smug.
1: Oh.
2: Humorless and smug.
1: Oh, no. I could go on and on about Margaret Brennan.
2: Ugh.
1: But it's time for Mashup Monday.
2: Oh, yeah.
1: This is what we look forward to.
2: Yeah.
1: David's got a great one. This is a bunch all combined together?
0: Yes, it is. So, you know, last week I said, I'm not really sure if this mashup is going to work. And I think we kind of agreed, it was Seven Nation Army with Smells Like Teen Spirit. It was it was all right.
1: It was all right, yeah.
0: Well, this is a tour de force from Bill McClintock. Call this my penance.
1: Okay.
0: It's Peter Gabriel's Sledgehammer. Sly and the Family Stones, thank you for letting me be myself again.
1: Awesome.
0: Stevie Wonder's Superstition and Pink Floyd's Another Brick in the Wall Part 2.
2: Holy smokes.
1: I think all of us like at least three out of the four.
0: Yes.
2: I think I might like all four.
1: You like a Pink Floyd song?
2: Yeah, that one I do.
1: Okay.
2: Yeah.
1: All right, roll it.

0: show.
1: Yes.
2: Wow, that's really well done.
3: No, man.
1: That is good.
3: David
1: right.
3: Gilmore good. Coming out of left field blew my mind when I was
1: I like that.
3: This
1: yeah.
3: There's
1: yeah. Ear shifting going on all over the place. Yes.
2: You lose the Peter Gabriel vocal, it's an A+.
1: Hey, now.
2: Sorry, Scott. Just kidding. Christians and Muslims are branches on the same street tree? Who said that? And the five stories we're watching today coming up.
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8: Talk with farmers, trying to help them get the right market responses that they're looking for, trying to make sure that they are engaged with the market, have, you know, a good trusted resource to talk to about a marketing strategy, selling bushels, delivery windows, fixing tickets, all that kind of stuff.
7: Hartbeck says it's a chance for farmers to meet in person with ADM's Producer Direct team.
8: I'm going to be there. Several other colleagues of the team are going to be there. You know, there's going to be a lot of literature this year about like the regen program that ADM is rolling out right now, even as we speak. Kind of incentivize some premiums for bushels for corn and soybeans.
7: Hartbeck says ADM will be located at booth 1126. The Farm Progress Show runs September 1st through 3rd. In Boone, Iowa.
9: The world used to be afraid to say the word AIDS.
10: Now, we speak out.
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0: The Markley Van Camp and Robin Show. Oh, boy. Jamie Markley, David Van Camp, Scott Robbins. Yeah. We have a lot of fun. We do. Now it's time for the five stories we're watching today.
1: 1, 2, 3, 4, 5. All right, number five, New York City Democratic Socialist leader Gustavo Gordillo, Gay Gomez Adams. We went through the saga last week, and there's an addendum to this now. So he was kicked out of a labor union because he didn't pay his dues or show up to work. His parents bought him a $1.5 million house. And now he's been caught about lying about living in an apartment because, you know, he's one of the people, right? I know what it's like to try to make ends meet. Well, he lived in that apartment for a few months during the gut renovation of that $1.5 million house his parents bought him.
2: Well, you got to live somewhere,
1: and
2: right?
1: He was evicted for not paying rent.
2: You're kidding me.
0: Rich kid and a welcher all at the
1: same time. Yes. Yeah.
0: Unreal.
1: Number four, a Texas judge denied Carmelo Anthony's request for a new trial in the stabbing death of 17-year-old Austin Metcalf.
0: Well, it wasn't even close.
1: No. No, it wasn't. Number three, President Trump announced tariffs on Canadian cars, trucks, automotive parts, and steel that will jump to 50% on January 1st of 2027, accusing Canada of ripping off the United States for years. Now, you may be asking what happened with this deal. Well, one of the sticking points is that Canada has been exporting Chinese steel to the U.S., saying that it was Canadian steel, so China could get around tariffs. And they said, hey, stop that. And Canada said, no, we're not going to, buddy. All right?
0: Okay.
1: And so, yeah, Trump's like, all right, look, we're just going to go ahead and roll forward with the tariffs until you come to your senses. Number two, nearly 200 vessels sailed through the Strait of Hormuz last week. That's a 400% spike in the last 2 weeks. Iran's own oil exports, meanwhile, have dropped to near zero. And there is some panic in Tehran between the hardliners and the people who are actually supposed to be running a government.
0: Yes.
1: Because, yeah, there's the natives are getting restless with all of this there. You think things are kind of rough here? It's nothing compared to what this has done to Iran.
3: Well, and the pressure's just going to get tighter as this week goes on.
1: Yep. And then number one, all personal stereo this one again. In the Senate primary in Alaska, Dan Sullivan has endorsed Dan Sullivan over Dan Sullivan. That's right. Former Anchorage Mayor Dan A. Sullivan has endorsed Alaska Senator Dan S. Sullivan for re-election this fall over teacher Dan J. Sullivan, who's actually a Democrat but got in because, well, he has the same name as the incumbent Republican. They're trying to cheat.
2: And what, the former rep, Mary Sullivan?
1: Yes. Yeah, Mary Sullivan.
3: Man, oh, man. So, yeah, the whole Sullivan thing has been crazy.
1: It has. Apparently, there's an attorney in Oklahoma named Dan Sullivan. I'm waiting to see who he supports. Dan Sullivan, Dan Sullivan, or Dan Sullivan?
2: See, wouldn't that be a great bit now? Every Dan Sullivan in every state anywhere is endorsing this guy now.
3: Yeah. Yes. It's not bad.
2: There's your idea for free right there, Dan Sullivan.
1: Which one? Did.
2: I don't know. Whichever one wins, that's all.
0: So I know last week, Scott, you had a lot of fun with the Prince Harry and Meghan Markle story.
2: Yes. Yes.
0: I don't know how this is going to work, but it is. This fall has been unbelievable.
2: Yep.
0: And why is it? Because you had what seemed to be so many supporters that say were either middle of the road or left, especially women, and it seems to have turned. Is that because they think she is now a fraud? Or they just didn't buy into they were the victims?
2: They probably got a whiff of her crappy shows and decided that I want no part of that.
3: Yeah, that could be.
2: Well, they're terrible.
1: I think there actually is a lot to be said for that, especially the moment that went viral from one of the Netflix series where she's just like dunking on the guy's grandma and he's just sitting there taking it. Like, no, a lot of the women who would be the target audience for that, they like the royal family. And they didn't like how Meghan or Harry were talking about the royals.
3: Well, did you hear she was trying to start her acting career again by taking a role in Guy Ritchie's show, The Gentleman? Mm-hmm. Was in advanced talks for the part, but then the offer was withdrawn because the backlash in the UK has been so intense.
1: Wow.
3: Yeah. Okay, we got to get to Christians and Muslims, branches of the same tree. Who said that next?

0: Soybeans and cattle are down. Corn is up. Hogs are mostly lower. Hello, I'm Megan Grebner with your commodity market update on brownfield speed wins. That's why Sign is focused on delivering higher yielding genetics faster than the competition, and why they've released more new Enlist E3 lines than any other company. Sign has yield. Soybeans are lower on profit taking and technical selling. September beans down 12 and a quarter at 12.12 and three quarters. November beans down 16 and a quarter at 12.23 and a quarter. Corn is higher on fund and technical buying. September corn's up 7.5 at 4.91 and a quarter. December corn up 7 at 5.15 and a half. The wheat complex is mixed. Live and feeder cattle are down sharply on fund liquidation. October live's down 4.12 at 2.13.80. September feeders are down 4.92 at 3.24.10. Hogs are mostly lower on spread trade and technical weakness. October lean hogs up 15 at 81.02. December lean hogs down 12 at 71.40. I'm Megan Grebner for Brownfield.
1: Mainly cloudy skies expected this afternoon, with daytime highs approaching 78. South winds 5 to 10 miles per hour. Partly cloudy skies tonight, lows dip down to about

0: 61. Sunshine mixed with clouds at times tomorrow. High temperatures reach up to 83. Clear skies and dry Wednesday and Thursday. Upper 70s Wednesday, low 80s by Thursday. That's the weatherology forecast for AM 1300 KGLO. Right now, it's 75 degrees.
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15: James Tallarico talking about Islam, Christianity, basically the same thing when you think about it.
16: Well, one branch wants the other two dead.
15: Well, yeah, I mean, if that branch could, you know, get the hacksaw and put it away,
16: yes. Yeah,
15: it'd be great.
16: Mm-hmm.
17: Okay, let's hear this.
18: Christians and Muslims and Jews all worship the same God. Muslims love Jesus. They love Moses and Abraham. We are all branches on the same tree as the Abrahamic faith. And so it's heartbreaking to watch.
17: Hold on a second. Mm-hmm. Love Jesus. Is that true? I know they look at Jesus as a prophet.

0: Oh yeah, there is a good amount of reverence, but he's not God in the flesh.
1: Well, of course,
0: what Christians would profess
1: is that. Well, they love him. Okay, as a Christian, do you love Moses? I guess. I mean, there's definitely reverence, but love, it's just a weird way to phrase it to me. I'm getting maybe semantics here. Go ahead, James.
2: And so it's heartbreaking to watch extremists, whether they are Christian nationalists or whether they're the Taliban or Al-Qaeda, perverting these beautiful traditions that have so much in common to attack others and consolidate their own power.
1: Spoken like a wolf in sheep's clothing. Very well done. Way to deceive.
0: I love the... Okay, so point to me on the map, I guess, in America, where a bunch of Christian nationalists are, you know, enslaving women and, you know, getting all beheady on each other.
1: Exactly.
3: They do this all the time. They try to draw some parallels.
1: Yes.
3: Between, you know, foul play on all sides.
1: Yes.
3: Nah, it's not comparable.
1: Well,
3: cutting off somebody's hands or poking their eyes out is different.
1: Yes.
3: Maybe a little.
1: And then it's the argument, well, most, if not close to all, of the Quran is peaceful. Okay, but there are definitely parts that are not. And if you go chronological, as far as the jihadi verses, they supersede the others. Rarely do you hear people actually talk about that, but I mean, that is true. And I'm not saying that that doesn't mean that Christians and Muslims can't be friends. Because I think some Muslims don't take their faith that serious the same way some Christians don't take their faith that serious. And sometimes it's in name only. Or you like the idea of the tradition, but you don't follow everything. Again, how do you know?
3: Yeah. Maybe Tallarico Seminary was different.
0: Yeah.
3: He is a reverend, you know.
1: Well, it's different in that it doesn't follow the Bible.
3: That part's different, yes.
1: Yeah. Which then makes it kind of hard to say it's Christian.
3: Yeah.
1: But again, to most of the world, it's like, yeah, whatever. They said they're Christian. They're Christian.
3: Mm-hmm.
1: Whatever. But,
3: again, oh, boy.
1: That dude needs the Muslim vote.
0: Yeah.
1: He knows it. You know. So he's going to talk about how Texas is terrible to blacks and that it's just awful that this beautiful religion is getting poisoned by some Christian nationalists or something.
0: Yeah.
1: Because he's figuring all the, quote, Christian nationalists are going to be voting for Paxton. Okay. This guy gets more annoying as time goes on.
0: That's the thing.
1: He's already just kind of a goof nut.
0: Yeah.
1: As he goes on.
0: Yeah.
1: Gosh. They're saying I know people think he's really got a shot. Is that the way you see it?
0: I don't.
1: Yeah.
0: The biggest thing he has going for him is that, again, like, I think, you know, as far as Ken Paxton is concerned, you know, if you are conservative, he is a warrior for you. The problem is that his personal life is a crap show. And that's getting thrown out there a lot.
1: But yeah. Yeah, they knew it would. Mm-hmm. And there you go. Meanwhile, that dude, he's supposed to be highly respected. An intellectual. Scott Galloway.
0: Yes.
1: Who got doxxed and then all of a sudden said, hey, wait a second, we're supposed to go after all the rich people, not me. This isn't cool.
3: Run out of targets after a while, though.
1: Yeah. He was on Bill Maher's show. And, man, I don't think I'd ever heard of Luxist before.
3: Hmm. What?
1: Sexist, racist, Luxist.
3: Luxist?
1: Yeah, you got to be good looking. Yes, as far as politics, because he thinks Gavin Newsom's going to be the one. To be president, here's the take.
4: I think Gavin Newsom is going to be our president. I think we're a looksist, sexist, racist country. And I think I think the only thing I'm fairly confident about is the Democratic nominee will be a straight white man over 6 feet tall.
5: Do you think in general the country is racist and sexist in 2026?
4: Yeah.
5: That characterizes us in a general way?
4: Well, okay, I don't see any reason why Secretary Clinton lost to Donald Trump other than sexism.
1: Okay, this guy's supposed to be an intellectual, right?
0: He's an idiot.
3: Please.
1: Yes. Talk to any common sense people. They'll tell you. She was an unlikable candidate from the jump.
3: Yeah. Yeah.
1: Bad candidate.
3: Yes.
1: That's why she got beat by Obama.
3: Yes.
1: But if we were

0: and what was it, of the black vote. She was getting killed by white women, white dudes, pretty much anyone else that ran. So that whole nonsense, if you're a good candidate, who cares?
1: Well, and looks is, I mean, I say this with all due respect to our current president, nobody voted for him because he's a smoke show.
0: Yeah, I got to go along with that take. I was thinking the same thing, but wasn't quite ready for the James take, but I know you're not.
1: David?
0: Yeah, exactly.
1: Well, I'm sorry, dude.
0: Do you agree with it, Scott?
2: That Donald Trump's not a smoke show?
0: Yes.
2: Yes, I agree
1: Scott?
2: With that.
0: I think you're very handsome, President.
3: I'd love that.
0: Yeah, I know.
2: But I don't think pantsuits was right up there either, so.
0: Oh, my gosh. No. No, for being such an intellectual, that guy's a dope. The Galloway. Man. All right, it's that time. We do it a couple of times a day. Go around the table. It may not be the biggest story out there, but it caught your attention. You want to bring it in. But David, today, what's your story?
1: Carolyn Hacks is a syndicated newspaper advice columnist. You may have seen some of her articles. But she just handled a very weird case, and I just wanted to highlight this.
0: Okay. Roll it.
4: My daughter is in a polyamorous relationship with a married couple who are trying to have a baby. She plans to adopt the baby as a third parent. I don't like the man, and I'm worried for her. Should I intervene? No. I certainly hope your daughter is an adult. One of the hardest things to do as a parent is to watch a child make choices you wouldn't make, but that's the job. It's not your life.
0: That's the job. It's not your life to talk common sense into someone that's going down the wrong road. Just let them do it and watch the flames.
1: I mean, I think intervene, I don't know what you expect if the person is an adult, but yeah, I mean, you speak your mind and say, I think
0: yes.
1: You're an idiot for doing this. I think this ends badly.
0: Like, are you nuts?
1: Yeah.
0: What are you thinking? How do you think this is going to end? This is what you want out of life? Think about it. Let's play this out. That's the conversation you would have. And if they disown you, fine.
2: Yeah,
0: but you got to speak your mind.
2: 50 years from now, a polyamorous thruple is going to go, you know, it's our 60th anniversary of all three of us.
0: Right. Yes. Said no one ever.
2: Right.
0: Oh, gosh, man.
4: What is choices that? You wouldn't make, but that's the job. It's not your life.
1: Okay.
0: If that's your best friend.
1: Oh, absolutely. Yeah.
0: That's not your job. Yes, it is. We live in a sea of freaking idiots. It's Monday. I'm already losing my freaking mind.
2: And you know, in a relationship like that, somebody's pissed.
0: Of course.
2: Somebody is. One of them is.
0: Of course. Yes. My gosh. All right, Scotty, what's your story?
2: Police are hunting a twisted serial defecator.
0: Oh, gosh. I freaking quit.
2: Who has befouled several businesses in Tulsa, Oklahoma, while wearing only a thong, a cut-open mask, and a shower cap.
1: Come on.
2: Cops responded to a shopping center south of the city. Around 4:30 in the morning, this was Wednesday, right after receiving reports that a mostly naked guy had repeatedly been pooping in a waste bag, a doggy waste bag, and then was taking it to walls and doors of various businesses around town. The owner installed a security camera to catch the deviants, who was wearing only a thong and cut-open mask and a shower cap, spotting him performing this little act on several different occasions. In one video, the guy wearing glasses, clad only in Crocs, and a black cross bag, purple latex gloves, and a black shower cap, exposed himself also to the camera before once again taking care of his business. He have yet to find him. They're still on the hunt for him.
1: That's just baton to the back of the head.
2: You know? That is taking
0: public caning,
2: being removed from society as quickly as possible.
1: Yes.
0: Okay. For my story, you know what? I've had this for a week, and I think it's time to play this because you need some sanity. This is a piece of audio from 1992. Mays put it out on X. I hadn't seen this before. This is a whole debate on climate change. This is Al Gore and Rush Limbaugh.
1: Oh, yeah. It's classic.
0: On ABC. Ted Koppel.
2: Oh, wow.
0: And it is. And I think it was.

0: would be just good for us today.
1: Here we've got local environmental problems, regional problems like acid rain. Now we've got a whole new category of global or strategic problems, which include the hole in the ozone layer, which now could appear above the United States, global climate change, the destruction of the rainforest at a rate that means they'll be totally gone in another few decades unless we stop, the pollution of the oceans and the atmosphere, and the like. These represent brand new challenges that call for a new kind of response.
0: Time out. David, you would have been 5 years old. But Scott, you remember all these talking points.
2: Yeah.
3: The acid rain.
2: Oh, yeah, acid rain.
0: Yeah, even in a Rush lyric, the band Rush.
2: Oh, yeah, that's right. I forgot.
3: The acid rain. Red alert.
2: Red alert.
0: Oh, yes. Hole in the ozone over the United States. We're all going to fry. We're going to go outside and we're going to get sunburned in 2 minutes. It was all this nonsense, right? Okay.
4: Rush, I've listened to you many afternoons, as you know, and you tend to, I don't want to say you dismiss all of these issues, but at least you dismiss them as having been proven beyond a shadow of a doubt.
5: Well, absolutely. I don't think that there's anything conclusive about what Senator Gore said, with all due respect. I think, for example, there is no ozone hole over the United States. And if we want to get into detailed discussion of ozone depletion, we can. But I think, Ted, that there is not a crisis. See, this is the problem I have. I don't think the Earth is fragile. I don't think the ecology is fragilely balanced. And I think that the doomsday industry that is typified by members of the Hollywood acting community who say we've only got 10 years left to save our planet, we've got to act now. There's no way, if what these people say is true, that we can solve these problems in 10 years anyway. It's budget time in Washington, NASA's being cut, and I think that this fight and doom scenario is designed to frighten people. Everything in this country today seems to be a crisis. We can't do anything without it being having to face it as a crisis. We don't have any time to think about it. There are as many scientists, and maybe even more, on the opposite side of all of these doomsday predictions. And I think that
4: that's not true.
0: Yes.
2: I thought not true.
0: Yeah. Well, that was 1992.
2: And here we are.
6: How did you fellas have to, what did you have to do when the ozone layer came over the United States? I know I had to resort to cannibalism pretty quickly.
2: Did you stop using hairspray?
0: No. I didn't use hairspray at that time. We just cannonballed it. It was like, you know, reefer, beer, whatever. Yeah, that's how we dealt with the ozone.
2: It's always the answer.
0: In the 90s, anyway.
2: Reefer and beer.
0: Yeah. Yeah, we got Nimrod's in the news. You don't want to miss that. And a news update next.
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0: The Markley Van Camp Robin Show. You know, you might not remember every time you toss, turn, or wake up hot in the night, but your body does. 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
2: The owner of the San Francisco 49ers, Jed York, arrested in Ohio and pleaded no contest to misdemeanor charges of disorderly conduct and possessing criminal tools related to prostitution.
0: Oh, boy.
3: Criminal tools?
0: What does that mean?
3: Well, I'm not sure.
2: That was
3: considering
2: my first
3: the crime,
2: question.
3: I don't know.
2: I looked into it. The criminal tools, that might be the phone that he used. Mm-hmm. That's how it gets classified, that to do the hookup.
0: Boy, that sounds way worse than just phone, doesn't it?
2: It does.
0: And with that, we go to Nimrod.
4: When the going gets tough.
5: Damn it, this is too hard.
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5: I love the poorly educated.
0: All right.
1: Nimrod's in the News. We go to Florida. Police are investigating a robbery. Gunman made off with cash from a gas station. He goes in, uses some sort of ruse to distract the clerk before brandishing a gun, demanding money. He gets off with like $670. The description is what has people's attention. He had one white glove, a tan sun hat, a white medical mask, a light green shirt, and black pants. It does sound like Michael Jackson. And that's Nimrod's in the News.
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9: Here's a look at local news on KGLO. The first female to serve as the mayor of Clear Lake has died. Lois Kotz served two terms on the Clear Lake City Council and two terms as mayor. Kotz was born in 1929 on the family farm northwest of Ventura and graduated from Ventura High School, where she played basketball and was elected basketball pep queen and as Miss Ventura for the North Iowa Band Festival. She married Edward Kotz in 1947 and they farmed in the Garner area until 1959 when they purchased the Barrel Drive-In in Clear Lake. Kotz served on the city council from 1980 to 1987 before being mayor from 1990 to 1997. Kotz passed away on Friday at the Oakwood Care Center in Clear Lake at the age of 97. A funeral service will be held at 10:30 Saturday morning at St. John Luther Church, east of Garner, with visitation being from 5 to 7 at the Cataldo Funeral Home in Garner on Friday and 1 hour prior to the service at the church. The Olympics of Aerobatics is underway in Sergio County as the opening ceremonies of the 33rd FAI World Aerobatic Championships took place last night in Clear Lake. More than 30 of the top aerobatic pilots around the world representing nations from around the globe will be competing from now until September 2nd in the premier event in competitive flying. Contest Director William Forbes says the Mason City Clear Lake area has shown the utmost warmth and hospitality since pilots and organizers started showing up at the Mason City Municipal Airport for practice sessions a few weeks ago.
6: It's really been remarkable how they've laid out the red carpet for us. They've opened their doors, their hangars, their hearts, and it's really been an amazing experience to be around these communities. So I want to thank you very much for allowing us to be here and to welcome us the way you have and for all the hospitality that you provide.
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10: Soybeans and cattle were down. Corn was up. Hogs were mostly lower. Hello, I'm Megan Grebner with your commodity market update on Brownfield. You better build bigger bins. It's just a suggestion, but regardless, be ready to maximize your per-acre profits with MX Series corn by Stein. Stein has yield. Soybeans were lower on profit-taking and technical selling. Last week's major private crop tour is projecting record yield potential in development weather looks favorable. There's also some spillover pressure from soybean and crude oils. September beans were down 9 at 12.16, November beans down 15 and a quarter at 12.24 and a quarter. Corn was higher on fund and technical buying. The major private crop tour has the corn yield at a six-year low if realized. Combined with the overall solid demand, that would pull new crop ending stocks considerably lower. September corn was down 7 3/4 at 491.5. December corn was down 7 at 515.5. The wheat complex was mixed. Wheat continues to monitor the Black Sea export situation while also watching U.S. harvest activity. The spring wheat harvest should be close to 50% complete while the winter harvest is nearly over. In Chicago, September wheat was up a quarter at 681.75. D-sweet was up a quarter at 691.5. In Kansas City, September wheat was down 5 3/4 at 750.5. And in Minneapolis, September wheat was down 4 3/4 at 693.5. Live and feeder cattle were down sharply on fund liquidation. Feeders had additional pressure from the gains in corn. Choice box beef was lower during the session, while select was sharply higher. October lives were down 432 at 213.60. December lives down 430 at 214.20. Hogs were mostly lower on technical weakness. October lean hogs were up a quarter at 81.12. December lean hogs down a nickel at 71.47. I'm Megan Grebner for Brownfield.
11: 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I'm Brownfield reporter Kara Hart. 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
1: The Markley, Van Camp, and Robbins Show. Jamie Markley, David Van Camp, Scott Robbins. A lot of people talking about this big trial, Clancy trial.
0: Oh, gosh.
1: Yeah. You're out of your mind about it.
0: I am out of my mind about it. I seriously am. I can't believe what I'm seeing.
2: Well, yeah, Lindsay Clancy, this is a mother of three who she had had some serious psychological issues, including a stint at a mental institution. Her husband took her there. They went together so that she could try to work things out. They're claiming that when she got back, she murdered her three children. And the reason for that is because of postpartum psychosis is what they're arguing right now. But, you know, basically the prosecution has been trying to say, you know, by all outward appearances, she was highly functioning, if not depressed, individual. And so therefore she should go to prison, because she murdered her three children. The youngest was, what, 8 months old?
1: Terrible, yeah.
2: And, yeah, the bizarre thing that's been going on is the number of women sort of identifying with her.
1: Yes.
2: And saying, like, well, yes, you just don't know how hard it is to be a young mother and all that. And it's like, well, no, I understand. That's a unique thing. I am glad that we can all for once agree what a woman is.
1: Well, yes.
2: But
1: that's positive.
2: And that women are inherently different than men.
1: Yes.
2: But she did murder her three kids.
1: Yeah. Now, the defense today, you know, was trying to shoot holes in the prosecution expert today. Dr. Mack was testifying that postpartum is not a disease, basically, and she knew right from wrong, you know, in the end. Mm-hmm. You know, I'm paraphrasing it all. I thought it was interesting seeing part of this earlier on Fox, and they're bringing in, you know, their experts when it comes to law and these sorts of cases. And they had Donna Returno, who is, you know, a prosecutor or a criminal defense lawyer. And they asked, I think it was, yeah, Bill Malugin was on this morning. He asked, do you think the prosecution's done a good job? And I thought this was interesting. She said,
18: well, I don't think they've done a great job, and I'll tell you why. They are laying out a narrative that they believe shows that she was this cold, calculated murderer. And that's how they started in their opening statements, that they were going to show that she planned this and that she carried this out. But, Bill, if you look at the other evidence in this case and you try to weigh that out with that narrative, it doesn't make sense. Every single witness that testified in this case testified that Lindsay Clancy has been nothing but a loving, wonderful, caring mother. Her ex-husband, her ex-mother-in-law, all the family members have shown her this grace and this level of forgiveness and this level of understanding. And that testimony does not fit the narrative that she was a cold, calculated person. And the prosecutors have to prove that she also understood not only the ramifications of her actions, but that she was able to stop herself. And I think we're seeing that if she was able to stop herself, a loving, caring mother that was in her right mind would have been able to do so.
1: But at the same time, they're also saying she waited for the husband to be gone, so she knew it was wrong.
2: Well, yeah, she, yeah, that to me, that's the one sort of fly in the ointment with that argument that we just heard there, is
1: yeah.
2: Because it wasn't just that she waited for him to go, she organized a errand for him to go run.
1: Yeah. Yes.
0: Yeah, so he would be out of the way.
1: Right.
0: Because he couldn't stop her. She couldn't be stopped if he was gone.
1: Yes.
0: This, damn, man. I mean, I've seen all these people outside of this courtroom. I mean, postpartum, I believe, is a real thing. I don't think it's made up.
1: No, no.
0: I think it happens to women all over the place.
1: Sure.
0: Constantly.
1: Yes.
0: But how do you start excusing mass murder, which is what this was, of your own children, and you just write it off as, well, you know, it's a mental crippling illness and...
1: Yeah.
0: Well, how about this then, okay? Life in a mental institution forever.
1: Well, that goes back to the case you brought up last week, David.
2: Andrea Yates in Houston, yeah.
0: Yeah.
2: She was initially sentenced to, I think it was life in prison.
0: Life in prison, yes.
2: She drowned her five children.
0: Yeah.
2: After a very troubled woman. But she's been she got a retrial and resentencing, and she's been in a mental institution.
1: Yeah.
0: And if that's the case, then that's, you know, okay, I'll go along with that. But, I mean, the idea that you just, you say, well, you know, it was postpartum, and therefore, you know, we've all experienced that, and we've all gone through this, and that you kill your kids?
15: Well, there's some sort of mental condition where all of a sudden you've sort of lost your mind.
0: Well, most people who kill people, they would say the same thing, yes.
15: But you can't excuse it. You can't just say, well, we understand now.
0: Yeah. No, you can't.
2: Well, it's been pretty twisted seeing some of these people on TikTok,
0: yes.
2: Some of these women on TikTok and Instagram, like the one she's holding her baby and listening to the trial testimony, and she's crying, and the caption just says, same, Lindsay. I'm like, whoa, hold on a second.
0: Yeah, exactly. What are you talking about? Exactly.
15: Yeah.
0: And again, I can have empathy for someone.
15: Sure.
0: I mean, who is feeling that way? I can have empathy for that. Well, when that defense is used, and if it's successfully used,
15: oh my gosh!
0: Right,
15: it opens
0: I
15: the
0: mean,
15: door.
0: It is. It's
15: yeah.
0: I mean, it's crippling. I think if she's found anything but guilty out of this, if you want to do guilty by insanity, I suppose that's a defense I could get behind. But again, there's got to be some kind of punishment in charge here. I mean,
1: some kind of punishment. You got to do life.
0: Well, that's what I'm saying. You can't ever.
1: You can't kill your three kids.
0: No, and you can't. No, you have to be removed from society. No, you killed your three kids.
15: All right. Other issues out there. Florida, it's going to be terrible. Possibly, 100,000 healthcare workers or 10,000? I forget the number. Are going to be gone.
2: Mm-hmm.
15: Because they're Haitian.
2: Okay.
15: And Margaret Brennan's bringing this up to Byron Donalds, who's running for governor in Florida. I don't know if you've heard this or not. You have not heard this.
0: Margaret Brennan.
16: Your favorite. Do you have a plan to replace the loss of 100,000
15: patients
16: who work in health care in Florida if they are deported?
17: Well, let's just be very clear. You're talking about the labor force in Florida. What we want to do is, number one, we want to make sure that our kids coming out of high school are having internships and apprenticeships and the necessary workforce training to be able to work, whether it's healthcare or any other job field. Right now, about a third to a half of our kids are going into the college university system. The other half, quite frankly, there is no strategy or plan for them to be successful. This is why I have a launchpad initiative in Florida, where if you're a junior or senior in high school, you can actually have those apprenticeships and internships.
16: But this
17: so that by the time you graduate high school, you're walking directly into those jobs. Hold on, Margaret. Number two. Number two, there are jobs available in Florida. We want to change adult re-education, adult education, career source, have that really be supercharged so people can transition from one job or going into those fields. That's number two. Number three, and this is a broader American issue, you cannot let the borders of our country be blown wide open and then talk about, well, we need people in this field or that field and not actually have consistent immigration policy. And so a lot of what you're talking about really stems from terrible decisions when it comes to immigration from the Biden administration and, quite frankly, from the Democrats like Angie Nixon, like David Jolly. That's the problem that we are presented with.
15: All right, time out a second. David, you're like 100,000.
2: Yes, I'm like 100,000 because, okay, so there's about, and I was just doubling back and looking at the information, it's like 93,000 in the workforce total in Florida.
15: Right.
2: Who would be affected by temporary protected status no longer being a thing.
15: Not just healthcare, but total.
2: Total.
15: You're talking about the workforce.
2: Yeah.
0: Yeah.
15: Yes.
0: He brought that up.
2: But she's saying... 100,000
15: in healthcare.
2: Healthcare. No, that's nonsense.
15: Of course. Yes. That's why he's given the answer he's given.
2: In healthcare, at least per the reporting that I've seen here, it's 4,000 nursing assistants.
15: Okay.
0: Either one of you guys want a Morrow, huh?
15: Well, here's the thing. If you've got that many skilled healthcare workers, that would really help Haiti.
2: No kidding.
15: Because Haiti's always wanting healthcare people to come to Haiti to help.
2: That's a great point, actually.
15: It makes sense.
0: It's actually humanitarian if we did that.
15: Send them back.
0: Yeah.
15: Heck yeah. Then he goes on. This is the end.
17: We have to have a stable standard in immigration and naturalization.
16: Yes.
17: And that comes with following the law, not letting Democrats ignore
16: right.
17: our law,
16: allow illegal immigration. I was asking you a plan in your state to make up for the shortage of health care workers that are about to be deported.
17: I just gave you the plan, Margaret.
16: I just gave you
17: the plan, but I'm also a member of Congress. And so you have to have a standard for immigration while making sure that our children in our schools today and young people working.
15: And she just keeps going,
2: Nationwide, per Reuters at least, when you're looking at Haitian TPS holders, it's 21,000 working as caregivers or nursing assistants nationwide.
15: There you go.
2: This the whole
1: they
2: thing.
1: They lie, dude. They freaking lie.
2: Where'd she come up with 100,000?
15: No idea.
2: 100,000?
15: It probably nurses? Some think tank out of D.C. That's what we estimate. Some friggin' nonsense, and you run with it, and whatever. And the people watch you go, whoa, 100,000 healthcare workers are from Haiti. They're going to leave Florida.
2: There aren't even...
1: Those old people down there, what are they going to do?
2: per the state of Florida and DHS, there aren't even 100,000 Haitian TPS recipients in the workforce in Florida.
15: Yeah.
2: That's insane.
0: Maybe all these numbers came from that woman in Des Moines who said Kamala Harris was going to win Iowa.
2: Right. She's found a new calling.
15: Right, exactly. Yeah. Yep, you got that going on out there. Okay, Spencer Pratt, I know he should be the next mayor of Los Angeles. He's not going to be. No. But he went scorched earth, David?
2: Oh, he did. I don't know what in particular may have set him off. I know part of this was the Lindsey Clancy stuff.
15: Okay.
2: Because he's really ticked at seeing this all the stuff going on social media that is like the phones have melted our brains. And, man, he also has had it with conspiracy theories about Charlie Kirk's assassination and the leftists celebrating the assassination. This is scorched earth, man.
15: Okay, roll it.
19: You have insane influencers making a fortune off shamelessly exploiting his death, tying themselves in knots with the most convoluted Rube Goldberg bullshit explanations to try and deny something we all saw in 4K and wish we didn't. It was an exploding mic.
20: He had a rigged microphone.
19: And they timed it precisely to the millisecond with the fake gunshot from the patsy.
20: The shaped charge was actually supposed to hit him in the chest.
19: There were Jews hiding under the grass. It was French special forces. Just the craziest, most unhinged imaginable. And people believe it. Anything but what actually happened. Anything but the most obvious, straightforward explanation. The woke communists you saw on camera who have prints on the rifle killed an anti-communist leader because communists are violent lunatics. That's it. We have a communist violence problem. But psychos on the internet have made an entire cottage industry around denying and exploiting it.
20: We're not morons.
19: But what's so much worse than these crazy conspiracies is how it drives people to abandon their basic human decency. These people have a bloodlust. What do you become when you celebrate an assassination like this? Teachers mocking his death, drag queens putting on assassination fashion shows. Who are these demons? What have we allowed ourselves to become? We have been so thoroughly demoralized, I fear that we can't get any lower. These things have fried our brains.
15: Where's the Tylenol?
2: Yeah.
15: Yeah. All what he said is true.
2: Yeah.
15: It's yes, insanity. It is. And now someone is saying throwing dildos is gay.
0: What?
15: I said, Scott, that someone is saying throwing dildos is gay. It might possibly be a WNBA player.
0: Can't wait to hear this one.
15: Oh, yeah, that story. And the five stories we're watching today all coming up right here.

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0: The Markley Van Camp and Robbins Show. Jamie Markley, David Van Camp, Scott Robbins, and the five stories we're watching today.
1: One, two, three, four, five.
2: Number five, New York City Democratic Socialist leader Gustavo Gordillo was kicked out of a labor union because he didn't pay his dues or show up, that man of the people. His parents also bought him a degree from Yale and a $1.5 million house. And now he's been caught lying about living in an apartment. He lived in an apartment for a few months during the renovation of said $1.5 million house, and he was evicted from that apartment because he didn't pay his bills.
0: Unreal.
3: Gosh dang.
0: That's a Marxist.
2: It's a big tent party, Democrats say. Okay.
3: Yes. Hey, you got to sleep in it.
2: You better get some deposits up front when you let them in that tent, because you're going to be left holding the bag.
3: Don't open the flap. Not too soon.
2: Number four in the Senate primary in Alaska, Dan Sullivan has endorsed Dan Sullivan over Dan Sullivan. Former Anchorage Mayor Dan A. Sullivan has endorsed Alaska Senator Dan S. Sullivan for his reelection this fall over teacher Dan J. Sullivan, who is a Democrat who was brought in to basically try to confuse Republican voters from voting for the real Dan Sullivan.
4: Yes.
2: So there you go.
4: Man.
2: There's like,
3: well, who won?
2: Huh?
3: Did the real Dan Sullivan win?
2: Well, they got another runoff. So
3: they haven't done it yet. Primary. Okay, all right.
2: So
3: this will be fun.
2: Yeah, I need more Dan Sullivans to step up for Dan Sullivan. All right.
3: Well, the thing is, you can't get like vote Sullivan buttons or anything.
2: Right,
3: because
2: no, you can't.
3: No.
4: No.
2: That was the whole point, yeah, to try to confuse people. Number three, a Texas judge denied Carmelo Anthony's request for a new trial in the stabbing death of 17-year-old Austin Metcalf.
0: Right? Well, it got worse for him.
2: Yeah.
0: Because you find out a bunch of other stuff.
2: Oh, right? Yeah. We were talking about it on Friday where he had been texting a recently ex-girlfriend about, well, he threatened her. And then also said, I'm going to go off or something like that. He was looking for a fight that day.
0: Yes.
2: Because he got dumped.
0: Exactly.
3: And don't worry. You go to prison, you get lots of girlfriends.
2: You become
4: usually
2: a girlfriend.
4: Yes.
2: Yeah.
4: Mm-hmm. That's the way it goes.
2: Number two, President Trump announced tariffs on Canadian cars, trucks, automotive parts, and steel will jump to 50% on January 1st of 2027. He's accusing Canada once again of ripping off the United States. Number one, nearly 200 vessels sailed through the Strait of Hormuz last week. That's a 400% spike in the last 2 weeks, while Iran's own exports of oil have dropped to near zero. And those are the top five stories that we're watching today. 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
0: Like some of the topics of today's show, all true, but crazy enough, you would think. Mm-hmm. Throwing dildos is gay.
2: Yes, that's according.
0: Who said that?
2: That's according to WNBA player Natasha Cloud. She is not a fan of the neon green marital aids being bounced onto the court.
0: Okay.
2: We had another caper last week.
0: Yes, we did. Gone months without one, and all of a sudden, it's back.
5: And I just, man, and like, in most of these occasion, it's men. Yeah. And I want you to know that is the gayest thing that you can do is to go to a store, a sex shop, buy a dildo, come to a women's game to throw the dildo on the court. That is the gayest that I've ever heard.
3: Who is that?
2: Natasha Cloud.
3: Man.
0: Well, can I read the thought bubble on your head?
3: Go ahead.
0: You thought the name was Nate.
3: Yes!
0: Because it sounds like a dude.
3: Dude, it does.
2: By the way,
3: I thought, wait a minute, that can't be the same person, can it?
2: By the way, that's not the gayest thing a man could do with a
0: well,
2: one of those. I'm just saying, just to be technical about it.
3: That's a starter kit.
0: Thank you, David, obvious fan camp. Appreciate the commentary.
3: Oh, my God.
0: Well, how do you know they went to a sex shop?
2: Amazon. You can DoorDash those things.
0: Man, oh man.
4: That's got to be the case.
0: You think it's been crazy? Wait till what's coming up next.

0: Mainly cloudy skies expected this afternoon, with daytime highs approaching 78. South winds 5 to 10 miles per hour. Partly cloudy skies tonight, lows dip down to about 61. Sunshine mixed with clouds at times. Tomorrow, high temperatures reach up to 83. Clear skies and dry Wednesday and Thursday, upper 70s. Wednesday, low 80s by Thursday. That's the weatherology forecast for AM 1300 KGLO. Currently, 77.
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19: Now I want you to know that is the gayest thing that you can do, is to go to a store, a sex shop, buy a dildo, come to a women's game to throw the dildo on the court. That is the gayest that I've ever heard. A
1: lot of controversy around the WNBA right now.
0: All of the highlights from the WNBA have nothing to do with the game itself.
1: No.
0: It's amazing.
1: No. And again, that was Natasha Cloud. She's the one that was yelling at Enos Kanter-Freedom.
0: Wow.
1: And she was talking about the neon dildo that was thrown on the court last week.
0: Yes.
1: Okay.
20: Why they don't embrace these things and put their logos on them.
1: You had mentioned that before.
20: Yeah, I mean, you know, hey.
1: Well, there's something else, too. In case you missed it, David Van Camp brought up a point that maybe needed to be said, that was not, in fact, the gayest thing you could do with such an item.
0: I'm just saying, it's true.
20: That's what he said.
0: In point of fact.
1: Yep. Yes. Speaking of the WNBA, seeing they still have money issues. I was thinking maybe this thing has turned around now that it was turning a profit.
20: Yeah, that's what I thought.
1: No. No, not according to John Dillman, wrote this piece that said, yes, the WNBA celebrates its 30th birthday. League has never been more popular. As far as the ratings, attendance never been higher. Merch sales bigger. And yet, for all that, the WNBA is still losing money.
0: Oh. Turns out that Thunderdome Race War doesn't necessarily translate into people watching the games.
1: I guess. Yes. Still being subsidized by the NBA. Wow. Which I just thought was very interesting. And they do seem to just keep shooting themselves in the foot.
20: Well, again, I mean, if you take the Indiana Fever games out of the ratings equation.
1: Oh, boy.
20: Or out of the attendance equation, whether home or on the road, then it's a whole different story.
1: Yes.
20: You know, I mean.
1: It is.
20: It's the NBA when Michael Jordan played. I mean, if you got a crummy NBA team, they'd sell out when Jordan played.
1: Oh, wherever they were on the road.
20: Yeah, wherever they were. Yeah.
1: There's no doubt about that. But just, it's.
20: But nobody was walking around saying how awful Michael Jordan was. And trying to, you know.
1: Well, no.
20: I mean, you know, he was embraced, not by everybody in the NBA, certainly, but certainly by owners in the NBA.
1: Yes. But it brings up the point where David is talking about, and no one's talking about the game.
20: No.
1: And somebody brought up, might have been Dave Portnoy from Barstool. Hey, with all of this going on, no one talked about Caitlin Clark and scoring 30 points and getting 10 assists.
20: Right.
1: She's done it 5 different times, right?
20: Mm-hmm.
1: Now, when you see different people talk about who are the best guards in the league, she usually doesn't finish in the top 5, right?
20: Mm-hmm.
1: Yet, outside of Caitlin Clark, do you know how many players have scored 30 points and gotten 10 assists in a game?
0: I'm going to guess none. Zero.
1: It's 4.
20: Oh, four. Okay.
1: 4 in the history of the league. She's done it 5 times, just as an example.
0: Wow.
1: And there will be games where, obviously, the Fever are going to play, but it's not her picture on the poster to promote the game.
20: No, that's what's always funny to me.
1: After bringing all the eyeballs to it.
20: Yeah, nothing.
1: That is wild. And by the way, that game against the Chicago Sky,
20: yeah,
1: one of the funniest follows on X is Brick Center. And it says, DeJounte Carrington, revenge game versus the Fever. She's ready for it. What'd she have? She had this game circled on the calendar. 7 points going 3 for 11 and 0 for 3 from 3-point range.
20: That's an off night, isn't it?
1: Oh, my gosh, that is funny. Okay, other things. Zoran Mamdani in New York City.
0: Yes, Zoran Mamdani. He's being sued.
2: I don't know if you know this, by a group of grocery store owners, little mega corner store owners, mostly immigrants and people of color, over the city-run grocery store plan. They're saying, hey, you're going to undercut our business. What's going on here? The mayor of New York, Zoran Mamdani, doesn't really care about these folks.
21: Oh, guess we shouldn't be surprised.
22: I continue to be fully confident in both the legality and the importance of our initiative to deliver 5 city-run grocery stores, one in each borough, to the people of our city. We are talking about a reflection of a cost of living crisis that has seen grocery prices increase by about 30%.
21: Okay.
2: Yeah. Well, then you had one of the people who was part of the grocery store rollout plan saying, well, we could, you know, subsidize those stores too. How about you just not do it?
21: Of course not. You were going nuclear on this the other day,
20: Sarah. Yeah, well, yeah.
21: Like just basic economics.
20: Well, of course it is.
21: Yes.
20: Naturally. And, you know, and then you've got these people shrugging their shoulders, these bodega owners are like, hey, we're going to go out of business and we're not going to be able to serve our communities.
21: Right.
20: Again, if I have to pay for something versus not paying for something, or paying for something at a ridiculously low price, same item, then guess where I'm going
21: to
20: go?
21: But isn't the goal in the end to destroy it anyway?
20: Well, yeah, to
21: tear it all down.
20: Completely wreck it.
2: Yes, of course. Basically, you can throw a virtually unlimited amount of money at something like this.
21: Yeah.
2: Just run everybody out of town.
20: But, you know, again, you were warned.
21: Oh, yeah.
20: People told the voter exactly what they were going to do.

0: was it the Ontario Premier Ford, mm-hmm. saying, hey, we're going to cut off electricity to the United States, which is not really much of a threat, but okay. And the Prime Minister, Carney, is out there yapping, and here is Scott Bessent in response.
1: Okay. Canada to become a state. He did say that they're getting all the benefits of being a state without being one.
2: I think he would like Canada to come to the table and negotiate in good faith. They were offered quite a good deal last week. They chose to reject it. Unfortunately, Prime Minister Carney rose to power on an anti-American, anti-Trump platform. I believe is more than 20 points behind. And, you know, he seems to have gone back to his old playbook. And I think one has to ask oneself, is he trying to benefit himself, the Liberal Party, or the Canadian people? Because they were offered a very good job. So,
0: so there you go. He's on the take.
3: Yeah. All right, Scott, what do you got for your story?
4: American Federation of Teachers President Randy Weingarten.
3: Oh, gosh.
4: Promoting a nationwide back-to-school boycott of Target. She did this over the weekend because the company had not condemned ICE operations in Minnesota. That's where the headquarters are, of course. She said, and I quote, "We gave Target ample time to stand with the communities in which they operate and help their neighbors, but it's
3: ample time.
4: Silence. We drew
3: what
4: the
3: are you,
4: line
3: a mob boss? Said,
4: yes.
0: Yeah, that's how she acts, yeah.
4: Absolutely.
3: That what does that have to do with kids learning, teachers, anything?
4: That's a good question. The issue could not be more pressing, she went on to say. 7 months since the murder of Alex Pretty and Renee Good, masked ICE agents are still in our streets, our schools, and our communities, terrorizing families in the name of Donald Trump's illegal, immoral assault on immigrants, striving for their American dream. That's why we're urging our members to avoid Target and patronize ethical shops and alternatives this back-to-school season. Which, by the way, makes me want to spend even more money with Target now.
3: I wouldn't go that far, but I understand the sentiment.
4: I'm going to go that far.
3: Yeah. Well, they've screwed a lot of things up.
4: Well,
3: but this is stupid. Like, we've given you ample time.
4: Shut up. What I don't understand is why she does this and is allowed to do this as a alleged representative of teachers.
3: Why does anybody do anything?
4: Does every teacher agree with this?
3: Because they can't until they stop paying and say, no, yeah, we're not doing this anymore. Get this load out of here.
4: Or until the federal government steps in and says, hey, no more unions here.
3: With the teachers.
4: Yeah, and we'll see where that goes. That will probably go nowhere.
3: Can you imagine that?
4: Oh, gosh, no. No.
3: Holy smokes, dude. It would be bonkers across the entire country.
4: Or are giving some of the money to the private schools or homeschoolers.
3: Oh, then you'd see even more craziness.
4: Oh, gosh.
3: Oh, yeah. For my story, I happened to see this last night. I'm like, holy smokes, I didn't know this. Scottie Scheffler was playing in the tournament over the weekend, the BMW. Big playoffs are going on. And he finished 12th. He had a terrible day on Thursday. He started out just bad. And he had been on such a hot streak. And I'm reading this piece saying, yeah, he ended up finishing 12th, which is not bad, you know, especially the way he started. But when you play through hand, foot, and mouth disease,
4: what?
3: Finishing 12th is remarkably impressive.
4: Hand, foot, and mouth disease?
3: Yes.
4: I thought only cattle got that.
0: I think you're thinking of hoof and mouth.
4: Okay, maybe I am.
0: My kids had it when they were little.
4: How do you get that?
0: Well, just it's pretty common among young children.
3: Yeah, you get two little kids, too.
4: Oh, gosh.
0: Before they develop the immunity.
4: So he wasn't feeling up to par?
0: I hate you.
3: Okay.
0: I hate you so much right now.
4: I know.
3: That was bad.
4: Couldn't help it.
3: Don't cows get it? How do you get it? What's going on out there on the PGA Tour?
4: But maybe they, you know.
3: So he didn't tell anybody until the whole tournament was over. And he said, so to start the week, it was pretty painful to grip the club.
4: Dang.
3: So if I was smarter, maybe I would have pulled out, but I was playing so good, I felt like I could knock it out quickly and just get through the first couple rounds and still have a chance. It says it's usually a viral illness that affects kids. There's no cure for it, which means the common symptoms of painful blisters on the hands, feet, and mouth
4: Jeez.
3: A fever and sore throat are things that he just had to play.

0: Andrew.
1: Yeah, for adults who get it, it can be pretty serious.
0: Yeah.
1: Like little kids, it's like they're sick, they got a little rash for a couple days, and then it's done.
0: Yeah, he said he got sick Monday night, so that was probably the most frustrating part, playing really good golf, and you come out of the heat and get a little adrenaline, sometimes your body kind of crashes. Then it hit me pretty good all week. So I'm still not 100% now, but I'll get some rest, and hopefully that will help.
2: Oh, boy.
0: Yeah.
2: Jeez.
0: Yeah, that's something you don't see all the time with an athlete, the hand, foot, and mouth disease.
1: No.
0: Oh, blisters on the hands?
1: Yeah.
0: Oof. You got to grip that club? Yeah, I know sometimes compared to football, injuries don't seem like that much. You know, David will all talk about a pitcher getting a blister.
1: Oh, yeah. It's like, yeah, he's on the 10-day list because, oh, he had a little blister on his hand. No.
0: You try to throw a curve with a blister on your finger.
2: Can't do it.
0: You can't, and you're going to get shelled. You see, you can't get spin on it.
2: Slider or anything else.
0: It's pretty tough, but, yeah. You know, you understand.
2: Yeah.
0: So anyway, yeah, that's a wild one. Okay.
2: I bet if he pitched, though, he'd ball be dancing all over the place. Those blisters.
0: I don't know, man. Gotta grip it. Nimrod's in the news in just a few, and a news update next.

0: I'm not one to say I told you so, but I switched to Pure Talk over a year ago, and ever since, I've been telling people there's no better wireless company out there. 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

0: Gosh darn it. Woo! The Mark Van Camp and Robin Show. I'm Jamie Markley, and that's David Van Camp, and there's Scott Robin. I gotta get control here.
1: Yeah.
0: I'll just tell you this.
1: Good luck.
0: Okay. We were talking about something that had to do with Ted Williams because he got frozen, the body and everything.
1: Baseball player, yeah.
0: Yes. And there's a part of it that his head was lodged to a tuna can. And I'll get to that story later in the show. But I just remembered it off air, and Robin's reaction made us all laugh hysterically, and we're just trying to get composure here.
1: Never heard that one before.
0: You know, a lot of people talk about the weight loss injections because, well, they get results. By the way, if you're a person that would like to lose significant weight, but you don't want to do any needles or have any of the side effects that can come with that, you know what I'm talking about.
1: Mm-hmm.
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0: All right. News update, David Van Camp.
2: All right. Well, I mentioned that the owner of the San Francisco 49ers, Jed York, was arrested in Ohio engaging in prostitution.
1: Oh, these guys.
2: And it was at the Wheat Hill Mobile Home Community. He got busted in a trailer park.
0: Oh,
2: no.
0: What in the world?
2: What is happening?
0: I don't know. This is one of the most bizarre Mondays I can remember. It really is. All right, we got to get the Nimrods. Here we go.
3: When the going gets tough.
4: Damn it, this is too hard.
3: The dumb get dumber.
5: All right, Dan.
3: It's Nimrods in the News on the Markley, Van Camp, and Robbins Show.
4: I love the poorly educated.
0: All right. Nimrods in the News. We go to Boston where this mom drops off her car at the shop. And all of a sudden, she realizes this thing's got hundreds of miles on it. It was being driven around. She actually saw it at a stoplight with another woman driving her car.
1: Oh, man.
2: Oh, no.
0: Yeah, her dash cam captured it. Driving around and racking up tolls going through the Ted Williams tunnel. That's what made me think of the Ted Williams frozen head thing.
1: More on that later.
0: It will be. It's wild. But yeah, she dropped off her car at River Street Auto Center, Hyde Park. And then finds out it's been driven all over the place. So, yeah, they're in some trouble now, and that's Nimrods in the News.
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10: From ABC News, I'm Michelle Franzen. In Maine today, Vice President J.D. Vance delivering remarks ahead of the midterm elections. With just over 70 days before voters take to the polls, there is a trade war brewing between the U.S. and Canada. The U.S. imposed 50% tariffs on a variety of Canadian goods this weekend after talks broke down. And Canada is vowing to retaliate with tariffs on U.S. goods in September. Vance accusing Canada of not negotiating in good faith.
11: I frankly thought we had a deal. I think that we should have a deal. But I think that we need to send a message loud and clear to the Prime Minister of Canada. Stop taking advantage of the people of Maine. Stop taking advantage of America. It's over. We expect fairness in our trade policy.
10: Canada's Prime Minister Mark Carney says the U.S. is being a bully and it will only hurt businesses along the U.S.-Canadian border, and that Canada is now prepared to go elsewhere for trade.
12: This fall, we will begin intense discussions with the European Union, the world's second largest economy, to build a much stronger and deeper economic and security partnership.
10: The U.S. announcing it is prepared to slap countries with secondary sanctions if it does business with Iran. U.S. Treasury Secretary Scott Bessent today says there's no gray area after 6 months of conflict with Iran.
13: Let there be no ambiguity as to the position of the United States. An economic engagement of any kind with this murderous regime will expose those responsible to the full reach of American power.
10: Bessent did not give a deadline for sanctions to begin. In Massachusetts, prosecutors focused on rebuttal testimony today in the Lindsay Clancy trial, the mother charged in the murders of her three children. Defense attorneys say Clancy suffered from postpartum psychosis and did not receive proper medical treatment. The judge today denying a defense motion for a mistrial related to testimony on Clancy's religion. Jurors return tomorrow. Tomorrow, as testimony continues, closing arguments could begin this week. You're listening to ABC News.
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2: Some U.S. livestock farmers upset after the U.S. is lifting a ban on imported Mexican cattle. ABC's Jim Ryan says that pause due to a parasite.
3: It's a gradual lifting of the embargo that stretched across the entire 2,000-mile U.S.-Mexico border, an embargo that was meant to limit the spread of a parasite that devastated the Texas cattle industry in the 1970s. All but one of the 46 cases detected this year have been in Texas. So the first cattle to cross the border today will enter the country at Douglas, Arizona.
2: A mystery below the streets of New York City. People spotted emerging from manholes over the past few months. The latest incident shown on a video posted to social media, capturing several people coming out of a manhole near Penn Station. ABC's Aaron Katursky says police say they could be looking for treasures below or something else.
4: Three people in overalls emerging one by one, each wearing what appears to be a headlamp. Back in June, a group of men with flashlights and waders pried open a manhole cover in Queens, then slipped into the sewer. And seven guys, some with headlamps and shovels, did the same thing in Brooklyn, dropping in one by one. And then they were climbing out of the sewer, one of them nearly run over by a car.
2: The governor of Indiana is calling for an investigation into the power company with thousands of residents and businesses in Gary without power for nearly 2 weeks following severe storms. NIPSCO, the state utility company, says it expects to have power fully restored for residents in the next day. Michelle Franzen, ABC News.
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6: Mainly cloudy skies expected this afternoon. A daytime high is approaching 78. South winds 5 to 10 miles per hour. Partly cloudy skies tonight. Lows dip down to about 61. Sunshine mixed with clouds at times. Tomorrow, high temperatures reach up to 83. Clear skies and dry Wednesday and Thursday. Upper 70s. Wednesday, low 80s by Thursday. That's the weatherology forecast for AM 1300 KGLO. Right now, it's 77.
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13: 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Jamie Markley, David Van Camp, Scott Robbins. I know we have a plan of what we want to accomplish here.
14: We do.
13: In this segment. But David, where do you want to start first?
14: The only thing I can think of right now is something that is bewildering me. And it's sort of sports related, but not a sports story. The owner of the San Francisco 49ers.
13: Mm-hmm.
14: He has pleaded guilty to a charge of disorderly conduct and also a misdemeanor charge of possessing criminal tools.
15: This Which was we've learned is like a cell phone.
14: A cell phone, and initially he was charged with engaging in prostitution. But due to a plea agreement, it was amended to disorderly conduct.
13: Okay.
14: This happened at a trailer park in East Palestine, Ohio.
13: Wow.
14: The owner of the San Francisco 49ers at 9:35 in the morning.

0: morning on Sunday was at a trailer park in East Palestine, Ohio, apparently to solicit a prostitute.
1: Is this like a Pretty Woman thing?
0: At a trailer park in East Palestine.
1: Well, I'm just asking. I don't know. You know?
0: I don't know what's weirder to me, the 9:35 in the morning or the trailer park. What's the weird?
1: Chances are he's an early riser. You know, he's one of these guys, very motivated, right, very focused. Gets up at 6 o'clock, right, checks his email, goes for a run, and decides, you know what? I've been thinking about this.
2: I'm still stuck on you trying to compare this to a Julia Roberts Pretty Woman situation at the trailer park in Ohio.
1: She was a nobody. She was a down and out, right, you know.
2: I thought maybe you were just thinking, you know, the high heels.
1: Well, now I was thinking that as much as I was just the whole idea. Which is so far-fetched, it's incredibly crazy. That you know,
2: I guess you would think with this kind of money, talking about high-priced call girl.
1: Yeah, you would think.
2: I mean, I have no idea what hookers at the trailer park in East Palestine, Ohio look like, but I'm guessing we're not talking top shelf.
1: No, but they're probably really nice.
2: What are you talking about, nice?
1: Just kind, you know, make him breakfast and everything before he leaves.
0: He gets the early bird special.
1: Right.
2: Exactly. You're going from one nonsensical take to the next.
1: Well, they're
2: getting worse as you're going.
1: I'm trying to make sense of any of this.
2: I have no idea. It is wild. It sounds like I'm making a joke. I don't mean it to be this way. Is that something where you got some serious self-hatred somewhere?
1: Maybe you're afraid. Maybe you figure, look, she won't even know who I am, right? So
0: yeah,
1: anonymous. I can go completely under the radar here.
0: He's from the area. He's from Youngstown, which is like half an hour away.
1: Yeah,
2: I don't know, man.
1: Maybe he went to high school with her. I don't know.
2: Oh my gosh!
0: Oh gosh!
2: Now, how old is the guy?
0: I don't know. Let me see.
1: Not that old, is he? I mean,
0: he's 46.
1: Yeah, I was going to say, he's a fairly young guy.
2: Okay. So he's going, the guy with endless amounts of cash is going for the 46-year-old hooker at the trailer park. Great theory.
1: Nobody makes eggs and bacon like her.
2: Well, then you would just pay her for the eggs and the bacon.
1: Maybe that's all it was.
2: I don't know, man.
1: Who knows?
0: She redefines the phrase "eggs over easy." You know,
2: man.
1: Yeah,
2: that is something.
1: I think there's something about anonymity here.
2: To answer the other question, David, I think yes, the trailer park part is it's more questionable than the time of day.
0: Well, he's going and getting a daytime hooker at a trailer park. I mean, that's...
2: Yes, I understand. But, I mean, does
0: behavior.
2: It... Yes, but I think it's the trailer park part that is more astounding than the time of day, if that was your question.
1: Well, I don't know.
2: If this is 11 p.m., then it's different?
1: Well, yeah, because maybe you're liquored up and, you know, I don't know.
2: Robert Kraft just wanted to take the edge off before a playoff game.
1: Yeah.
2: If you remember that one.
0: He went to a spa, though.
1: Yeah,
0: like a
1: right.
0: gentleman.
1: Right, a health spa.
2: Well, where you know that there's a decent chance, because word was around,
1: yeah,
2: at the whatever that spa was named. Yes. I don't know. I mean, I don't know. Is that something that's prevalent in the trailer parks? There's a lot of prostitution going on?
1: Probably the early bird special is a couple of different things. I mean, it's like half price if you go before, you know.
2: Like, if this guy cares what it costs.
1: I don't know. Look, man, you want me to make sense of this? I can't. I'm just trying. I'm throwing things against the wall.
0: Principal owner and CEO of the San Francisco 49ers, also co-owner of a couple of soccer teams, Leeds United and the Rangers. I mean, he's got some money. I'm actually now on Scott's side. That it's like the one that got away in high school. And she's fallen on hard times. He may not know what she does for a living.
1: Mm-hmm.
0: And he's just there, and then there's the bust. And he...
2: My guess is this isn't the first time he's done something like this.
0: Probably very familiar with that trailer park. Yeah.
2: That'd be a guess.
1: That's
2: and wherever his soccer teams are, but we'll see.
1: I don't know.
2: That is a crazy story.
1: Quite the story.

0: though?
1: You want to hear about vaccines?
0: Sure.
1: You want to hear about pro-women messages getting censored? What do you want next?
0: After that, after the trailer park caper, I think we do need to hear some medical advice.
1: Yeah, that'd probably be good. Well, this is sort of the same thing. Byron Donalds is on CBS with Margaret Brennan. And she is all about vaccines. What about, you know, what about the recommended vaccines now? Because all of these kooks, basically, on the White House staff that want to take away the vaccines from the children, which is not true. But that's what she's going after here with Byron Donalds.
2: Nearly all of Florida is below the 95% immunization rate for herd immunity for measles. So is your message to Florida parents, get your kids vaccinated against that one?
3: No, actually, my message to Floridians and, quite frankly, to Americans is the reason why we have seen a measles outbreak in certain parts of the country is because of rampant illegal immigration into the United States from the previous administration. Margaret, before Joe Biden came to office, when our borders were basically secure, Margaret, we've seen the outbreaks in El Paso, Texas, in Southwest Florida, where I live, and many other parts, where you know that you have a situation. People have come into the country illegally, have not had that vaccination schedule, and not the ones today on young kids that parents do have concerns about. I'm talking about previous ones where people weren't even getting the measles vaccine or mumps and rubella. So the key thing is, you number one, you got to control immigration into your country. You can't have an entire a segment of people, more than 10 million, come into your country without that vaccination schedule. That's how you end up having some of these outbreaks. And so that's number one. But number two, and I will tell you, we could talk vaccinations, but the real issue in healthcare is the cost for Americans and the cost for Floridians. And we have already seen that the regulatory framework of the Affordable Care Act is driving up costs on every American, and that's what I want to stay focused on as the next governor of Florida.
1: Byron Donalds is very good at what he does.
0: Boy, she can't wait to jump in there, can she?
1: Oh, yeah. That's like an activist doing an interview. And that's just what it sounds like to me.
0: It really is, yeah.
1: The other one, the pro-women message getting censored, this happened in New York. This was the New York Liberty-Indiana Fever game from Saturday night. So you had Jennifer Say, the XXXY Athletics founder, is there ahead of the game. And you have a fan of Sophie Cunningham that paid for a message to go up on the board at the game, at the Barclays Center. But it was censored. Okay? And she did an interview with a guy that's a reporter for Fox. Oh, shoot, man. What's that dude's name? I have it right here. Jack Thompson. And she tells what it was that got censored. And I just wanted to get your reaction to it and see what you thought. Or see what you thought. Here you go.
4: You planned to have a message played on the Jumbotron at Barclays Center tomorrow.
5: Yes,
4: I did. What happened to that plan?
5: I wanted to put up a message to Jennifer Say and thank her for everything that she's doing. And it got approved. I paid for it. That was 5 days ago. And then 24 hours before the game, I get an email that said they're going to alter my message and gave me no reason or recourse.
4: What was the original message you had, and what is the message they wanted to put up there?
5: Yeah, so my original message was, thank you, Jennifer Say. XXXY Athletics will save the day. Then their response was, or their altercation of this was, thank you, Jennifer Say. Thank you for all you do for XXXY Athletics. Yeah, they said it was not in the spirit, and it wasn't positive. I don't understand it. It's I'm celebrating someone who's doing amazing things for women.
4: So you're saying that Liberty told you that the reason they wanted to change your message because the message you proposed wasn't positive. What were their exact words exactly?
5: They said, our scoreboard messages are limited to positive celebratory content and submissions that may intentionally or unintentionally violate that spirit are not eligible for display.
1: What? Will save the day?
0: Yeah.
1: That was too much.
0: It's hateful.
1: But you know what did run on the messages? Hey, trans fans, glad you're here. Go Liberty. That was one. Another one read, welcome, trans Liberty fans. You are loved and you belong.
0: Okay.
1: And another one, big welcome to the New York Liberty transgender fan community. So excited to be here with you all. That's fine. The other... too much. they really clown themselves.
0: Mm-hmm. They're captured, dude. They don't know what to do.
6: No, wow. They don't know what to do because you're rocking hard place right now. I mean, with these two guys that are going to enter the draft or want to enter the draft.
1: Man.
6: I mean, you've been lecturing us.
1: Yes.
6: For years now.
1: Yes.
6: That trans women are women.
1: Yes.
6: Who are you to say they're not? Okay, if that's all it takes, here we go.
1: I know, man.
6: What used to be a joke on this show has become a reality.
1: Yeah. It's one fail after the next. That's what Jennifer Say said, and I think she's right.
6: She's absolutely right.
1: Now, as far as, and I know this story is like 17 years old, but it's about Ted Williams. Long story short is this. A dude I know mentions that his great-grandfather was good friends with Ted Williams. They served together.
6: Wow.
1: And that he has a picture of his great-grandfather with Ted Williams, and it's signed by Ted Williams. We're talking about it.
6: Ted Williams, one of the great fighter pilots of World War II.
1: Yes. Mm-hmm. So I'm telling my wife the story about this, and I'm like telling her Ted Williams, legend, one of the greatest baseball players, all this stuff, right? I'm like, and it's weird because he's frozen somewhere in Arizona. And she's like, what are you talking about?
6: Yeah.
1: And I said, his family had him frozen. You know, so if, you know, there's the technology, the way I understood it, they could bring him back to life. Isn't that the deal?
6: No, or at least take particles of him and implant them somewhere else.
1: And something.
6: Yeah.
1: And she's like, are you serious? And I'm like, let me get the details. And so I'm looking up a story.
6: Mm-hmm.
1: And with that, and I forgot about this, a book that came out, because he died in 2002. A book in 2009 was from a guy that worked at that clinic because his head was separated from the body.
6: Yes.
1: Right?
6: Yes.
1: Well, and it was what? Alcor Life Extension Foundation. That's what it was?
6: Yeah.
1: And they had denied this report, but this guy said, no, I saw it with my own eyes. The head was abused at the facility.
6: Ted Williams' head was abused.
1: Yes. Okay, see, I'm a bad...
6: Boy.
1: I'm bad at timing. Okay. I will finish the rest of this coming up in a few, but how was it, and what does it have to do with a tuna can being stuck to the head?
6: See,
1: I'll explain coming up in a few, and the five stories we're watching today, all coming up.

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0: The Markley, Van Camp, and Robbins Show. Jamie Markley, David Van Camp, Scott Robbins, and the five stories we're watching today.
1: One, two, well, three, four, Gary, five.
2: Indiana has been dealing with power outages after severe weather. I mean, it was a nightmare for several days.
3: Oh, my gosh. It's crazy.
2: And there are complaints, though, about racism being behind the slow restoration. They just don't care about the black folks in Gary, Indiana. The problem is, though, a few days ago, things started slowing down because a power company worker got shot.
3: Wow.
0: So well, it was the murder capital of the country there for a while.
2: Like, yeah.
4: And once the belt back.
2: Yeah.
3: Man, oh, man.
4: Geez, I just saw a documentary on that not that long ago. It's just that it's boarded up windows. It's just.
3: Oh, it's terrible.
4: God.
3: Yeah.
2: Number four, a Texas judge has denied Carmelo Anthony's request for a new trial in the stabbing death of 17-year-old Austin Metcalf. Back to jail you go. Mm-hmm. Number three, ICE quietly carried out one of the most successful operations in agency history, resulting in the arrest of some 1,300 illegal aliens in just a two-week span in the states of Virginia and Maryland. They were focusing mostly on sanctuary jurisdictions.
4: Yeah.
2: Number two, President Trump announced tariffs on Canadian cars, trucks, automotive parts, and steel will jump to 50% starting January 1st, 2027. Canada, there are a whole lot of issues that have been run up against, including one where Canada is trying to basically flip Chinese steel to the U.S. to help China get around tariffs. They're like, yeah, you got to put a stop to that.
4: Right.
2: Number one, nearly 200 vessels sailed through the Strait of Hormuz last week. That's a 400% spike in traffic in the last 2 weeks. Iran

0: Iran's own oil exports have dropped to near zero.
1: And here we go. Economic D-Day starts today for Iran.
2: Yes, we'll see what that means.
1: Yes. All right, Ted Williams. I know this has nothing to do with anything going on today, but I mentioned earlier topic of a conversation that came up
2: and yep.
1: talking about how his body was frozen and his head was frozen separate at this, what, Alcor Life Extension Foundation in Arizona. And that I was looking up the story on it. I did not realize there were allegations that the head was mistreated. And because I'm just doing a search to tell my wife about how they froze this guy, who's a legend. And this dude came out with a book in 2009, said he worked for Alcor for 8 months in 2003, first as clinical director, then as chief operating officer. And he had a lot of photographs in the book. And he told the story of how Ted Williams' head was abused, and it had to do with a tuna can stuck to it.
2: Well, how did the tuna can get in there?
1: Apparently, Johnson says Alcor used the cans from a cat that lived on the premises as pedestals for the heads. They would put them on the cans of tuna, and Ted Williams' head got stuck to it.
3: Oh, no.
1: Being removed from the first container.
2: Oh, gosh.
1: And so it took like a tire iron to dislodge it, but the guy missed.
3: Oh, no.
1: And he says, this is the quote, complete, but hitting the head dead center, tiny pieces of frozen head sprayed around the room.
0: Dude.
1: Yes. Said, and then the next swing knocked the can loose.
2: And he's just trying to pry it loose from his head?
1: Yes. That's where he was trying to hit it, hit the can off of it.
2: They put it in the microwave to, for a minute.
1: Isn't that bonkers?
2: That's bonkers.
1: Yes. There's more of that. There's a news update. There's a Robin trifecta all to get to coming up.

0: Direct cattle business was quiet Monday. Butcher hogs were steady. I'm John Perkins with a Brownfield Market Update. You better build bigger bins. It's just a suggestion, but regardless, be ready to maximize your per acre profits. Themix Series corn by Stein. Stein has yield. Soybeans were down and corn was up, responding to some recent yield projections. September beans were 9 lower at 12.16. November was down 15 and a quarter at 12.24 and a quarter. September corn was up 7 and 3 quarters at 4.91 and a half. December was 7 higher at 5.15 and a half. Live and feeder cattle saw more fund liquidation. October live was down 4.32 at 2.13.60. December was down 4.30 at 2.14.20. September feeders were 4.80 lower at 3.24.22. And on spread trade and technical weakness, October hogs were up 25 at 81.12. December lane to start the week was down 5 at 71.47. I'm John Perkins with a Brownfield Market Update.
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4: Mainly cloudy skies expected this afternoon, with daytime highs approaching 78. South winds 5 to 10 miles per hour. Partly cloudy skies tonight, lows dip down to about 61. Sunshine mixed with clouds at times tomorrow, high temperatures reach up to 83. Clear skies and dry Wednesday and Thursday, upper 70s, Wednesday, low 80s by Thursday. That's the weatherology forecast for AM 1300 KGLO. Right now, it's 77 degrees.
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15: From what we were talking about earlier. 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
16: See,
15: pictures before and after the head was cut off. And, you know, the story has been so long ago, I thought it was supposed to be that way. Like the body was held in a separate place and then,
16: no,
15: then the head.
16: It was attached, right? Supposed to be.
15: Yes. The book contends the head was hanging by a thread when an official entered the room and shouted it was supposed to be a full body freezing.
16: What are people milling around in there for anyway?
15: But they were frozen separately. Yeah. That whole thing is bonkers. Well,
17: he's going to become if they ever revive him, he's got to get a some sort of spokesman deal with Excedrin.
15: Get something.
17: he's going to have a headache, man.
15: No kidding.
16: Yeah, we had tuna cans stashed in your head? Yeah, I did.
15: Well, I think it was just at the bottom because that's what they would use again. It's like a platform.
17: They couldn't
16: make it for
17: that. They can't
16: afford just a regular platform, a vase.
15: I know.
16: To put his head in.
17: What kind of nickel and dime?
15: I understand.
17: Dog and pony show are they running?
16: No kidding.
15: Yeah, it's something, man.
17: You can just go to Home Depot and get like a circular piece of metal to put it on.
16: Well, yeah.
15: Good.
16: Or a Best Buy box or something.
17: A Weber grill. Anything.
16: Right, exactly. Anything.
15: Well, then you got to put it in this special liquid, you know, and keep it.
16: Well, yeah. Ripping.
15: Golly.
16: And that's like a one-time payment. Is there a rent? I wonder if they have a rental charge on that, like a storage locker.
15: See, you think like collectors.

0: storage, and my goodness, man.
1: There has
0: I just
1: to
0: think
1: be,
0: it,
1: right?
0: Right, there have to be.
1: Ongoing costs associated with it.
0: Exactly.
2: Yeah.
1: Including an unexpectedly high tuna budget.
0: Right.
2: Yeah.
3: Did you see the story where Nike's really dipped?
0: I did see that, yeah.
3: Stock is, what, 12-year low?
0: Yeah.
3: There's a whole piece talking about from Colin Kaepernick to Dylan Mulvaney, Nike's decade of left-wing activism has finally caught up to it. Yeah.
0: Well, you play that game, man. You're rolling the dice.
3: Yes. And still, it seems like doubling down on all of that stuff. So that was out there. Is it James Tallarico saying we have a selfishness problem or something?
1: Oh, yeah. James Tallarico, he's the weird little guy running for Senate to represent Texas in the United States Senate. And he spoke at a church because, you know, he's a seminarian. And he completely misrepresented a tragic death at an Amazon fulfillment center in Troutdale that happened a while ago.
3: Okay.
1: The worker collapsed due to some sort of pre-existing medical condition. On-site safety staff and EMS tried to save the person, but they couldn't. And, you know, they were trying to, like, basically cordon him off, or the person off. And while other workers were around doing their jobs, right? But here's how Tallarico told the story.
3: Okay.
4: An Amazon worker died in one of Amazon's warehouses. And as he lay dying, management told the other workers, turn around. Don't look. Get back to work. Get back to work. That was a human being. That was a child of God. That was our sibling sacrificed on the altar of corporate greed. We don't just have a political struggle in this country. We don't just have an economic struggle in this country. We have a spiritual struggle in this country.
1: Hey, we agree on one thing.
4: Selfishness and service. Between greed and generosity. For 50 years, we've been told greed is good. Selfishness has been celebrated. But after decades of this corruption, I think we are on the cusp of returning to those old-fashioned values. Returning to that teaching from 3,000 years ago to love thy neighbor as thyself.
3: Oh my gosh.
1: 2,000, but whatever.
3: Yeah, who's counting?
1: Where did 50 years come from, though? That's what I want to know. For 50 years, we've been told greed is good?
0: Is that when the movie came out?
1: Who said that?
3: That was 87.
0: Okay.
3: So that, not quite 40 years.
0: Okay.
3: Gordon Gekko.
0: Couldn't have been that one. Gordon Gekko, yes.
3: Wall Street.
0: That's the first time I remember hearing greed is good.
3: Yes. Yeah. But he was the villain.
0: Oh, of course, yeah.
3: You know, anyone that was actually saying it and meant it,
0: well,
3: everyone knew they were a D-bag.
0: That numbskull's not going to, you know.
3: I know.
0: Just going to say platitudes.
3: Of course.
0: Throws it out there.
3: Yes.
0: Everybody goes, yeah, yes, yes.
3: Of course. Okay. It's just annoying hearing him speak.
0: He is annoying, yes.
3: David, before we get to the Robbins trifecta, happen to see this. It's millennial trends that Gen Z says no longer cool, you being the millennial.
1: Oh, yeah?
3: Yeah.
1: I'm a millennial, but I've never been cool.
3: But you are a millennial.
1: Yeah.
3: They're saying taking photos of your food and posting it online, no longer cool. I don't think you ever did that.
1: Not online. I might, if I cook something cool, I might share it with y'all or with, like, my couple other friends, but...
0: Occasionally, you'll put something out there. You'll send it to us. Yeah.
1: Yeah.
3: Yeah. It's like a flex.
0: Like I
3: total flex. See what I've
0: yeah.
3: done.
0: I wish I was closer to him. Yeah.
3: See what you guys can't do.
0: Mm-hmm.
3: Yeah. One of those things.
1: Well, Gen Z can't do it because they don't know how to order at a restaurant.
3: No.
1: So,
0: Mom, can you order for me?
3: The phrase "I did a thing." I haven't heard that.
0: Not in a while.
3: No. Skinny jeans. That's not you.
1: No.
3: Saying LOL out loud, no longer cool. Was it ever?
1: No.
3: All right. Open toe shoes?
0: Sandals? Like,
3: I'd take it as that, yeah.
0: I used to have them like 100 years ago, yeah.
3: Well, what do you mean? Like,
0: I mean, 90s, I would wear them.
3: 80s, 70s? What are you talking about?
0: Late 70s, early 80s, probably.
3: Okay. Like, is it a hippie kind of thing?
0: Yeah, kind of. Just something to do in the summer.
5: Okay.

0: High-waisted jeans. Have high-waisted jeans ever been cool?
1: I don't know.
0: Have they ever looked good on anybody?
1: I don't recall ever seeing any in that I can remember.
0: Women used to have them.
1: Yeah, I suppose. Yeah.
0: A lot more.
1: Yeah.
0: Yours were incredible. People thought they were painted on.
1: I did wear some tight jeans.
0: I mean, it was unreal.
1: Yeah.
0: You were known as tight jeans guy.
1: That was my name on the air, tight jeans.
0: Yeah. And the other thing was, you wouldn't replace a wallet. I remember buying you a wallet for your birthday in like 97.
1: Yep.
0: His wallet was like, it was thicker than a Big Mac.
1: It was like that one Kramer had in Seinfeld. Or no, George had it.
0: Yeah.
1: Had the big wallet.
0: Well, you'd be driving down the road and your body was tilted.
1: Yeah. Every business card of everybody I ever met in my life.
0: And what is in there? It was insane.
1: Yeah.
0: Yeah. All right. I think we've got all that covered now. You ready for your three?
1: Yeah.
0: Of course you are.
2: Are you ready?
3: One, two, look at my shoe.
2: It's the three most important news stories of the day.
4: I hit the trifecta.
2: Well, at least according to Scott Robbins. It's the trifecta on the Markley, Van Camp, and Robbins Show.
0: Every day about this time. Yes, it's Scott Robbins' top three stories helped by his hero.
5: I'm KCK.
1: Hey, have a good weekend, buddy.
5: Yes.
1: Yep, invited him over, never heard back.
0: Yeah, he was pretty busy, I think.
5: I'm ready.
1: I always got to talk to his people.
5: Three.
1: Like, you can't even reach him directly. He comes on the show, and then I never hear from him.
6: It was really cool. I texted him, and he got back to me. He came over, and he made some tzatziki sauce, because I was making lamb. And he's like, oh, I'll just come over and show you how to make it. It was really good, Case. I appreciate it.
5: No matter what, he's always there for me, and I for him.
1: Well, I would be, but you'd never show up. I got to go through your people. I got to talk to your people. Yeah. Hey, could you give a message to Casey, please?
0: I think you dissed him that one time, and he's just not ready yet.
1: He's not ready.
5: Fine. Three.
6: All right, what you got for number three, Scott?
1: Number three today comes to us from our pal J.B. Pritzker, governor of Illinois. And he stepped on a rake big time, and he doesn't even realize it, I don't think. But Pritzker was looking at Crane Chicago Business that had this headline, Illinois rated the easiest state to afford a house. And then Pritzker tweeted, Illinois is the most affordable state in the country to buy a home. That's a headline I'll take any day. Do you know why, dummy? Do you know why that is the case? Because people are moving out. Supply and demand, dopey. It's economics. Count
5: now,
1: guy.
5: On to the countdown.
1: Jeez, if it weren't so crappy, maybe it wouldn't be that way.
0: Scott Robbins, trifecta, top three today, and that's mostly around Chicago. Up to number
5: two. Yeah.
1: Mm-hmm.
6: What you got?
1: Okay, yeah, because you don't know, do you?
6: I don't know.
1: Uh-huh. Well, today, the Toronto Tempo. That's in the WNBA, too. Do you know that? Do you know there was a team in Toronto?
0: Yeah, because we talked about it
1: last
0: week.
1: And they were the Toronto Tempo. Do you know that?
0: Yeah.
1: Well, they debuted a new non-binary mascot.
0: Oh, gosh, I saw that.
7: I don't understand it.
1: Ahead of their WNBA matchup with the Indiana Fever, an apparent diss or swipe at Sophie Cunningham, the Tempo revealed Dez, a very masculine-looking, non-binary, elite, blue, snapping turtle, who uses she-they pronouns.
6: Did they have to make it a snapping turtle?
1: Yes. You know, David, I don't know.
6: Come on, man.
0: I know. It's incredible.
1: This one has a fondness for soft-shell tacos.
6: Oh, no. No.
1: I'm not making that up.
6: That was a joke know? That you wrote?
1: No, I didn't write
6: they
1: that
6: did
1: joke.
6: That?
0: No. Yes. Yes.
6: Okay. So the snapping turtle likes soft tacos.
1: Tacos. That's right. Yes. You can't make that up. Dez, by the way, also has a partner in crime. It's an Arctic hare named Dot, who uses standard she/her pronouns.
0: Hmm.
1: I have never, ever seen an organization that counts on public support more shoot themselves in the foot than these dopes that are running this thing.
0: I'm with you.
6: So they have a non-binary lesbian snapping turtle?
1: Yes.
6: Whose favorite food is soft tacos?
1: Soft shell tacos, yes.
6: No way. Oh, my gosh.
1: Right. I read the story, too. I thought to myself, hey, Camp's going to think I'm making this up.
6: There's got to be someone in that front office who knows that everything is so ridiculous right now and just trolled the hell out of that team.
1: Just double entendre it to the whole thing to death.
0: Would they go this far with it? Yeah. And his name is Dez.
1: Yeah.
0: That's Brian. Actually, you know, it's going to

0: Like, why you gonna do me like that?
1: And the countdown continues.
2: The Scott Robbins trifecta, top three of the day.
1: And finally, one.
3: Why the buddy a turtle?
4: What do you got?
3: Well, this weekend, it was Kelly Stafford, that's Matt Stafford's wife, proved that she'll have fun absolutely anywhere. I like her. Even at her daughter's 8th birthday party.
2: Okay.
3: And let's be honest here, of course, the last place some adults want to be is at a kid's birthday party. Unless it's your kid. Nothing against the kids, but you got the amped up elementary school age kids there all running around like maniacs, and Kelly prepared for it. Like an MVP that she is, of course, she broke out the Jell-O shots for the other adults in attendance. And, of course, it was all videoed, and there was pictures of it everywhere. Just to kind of ease the pain of going to a kid's 8th birthday party, she decided this was a good thing for the adults. So they all were shooting the Jell-O shots. And my kind of gal.
2: That does sound like your kind of gal.
3: Yep.
4: And all those kids got in the car with their drunk parents and drove home.
2: Yep. And that was fantastic.
1: And there you have it.
4: Fun mom energy.
2: This got Robin trifecta, top three of the day. Oh, gosh.
3: I want a soft shell taco now.
2: The restraint that David and I will say, showing right now is remarkable.
3: Nothing wrong with that.
2: There was the gathering of the Juggalos. We got Nimrods in the news coming up, and a news update next.

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5: Next Farm Progress Show is just around the corner, and ADM says it's looking forward to connecting with growers from across the country and discussing the opportunities and challenges facing agriculture today. ADM account manager Hannah Parcher says ADM's producer direct team will be set up at booth 1126.
7: It's good just to see everyone face to face to begin with, no matter what you're talking about. We can talk marketing, we can talk about anything, your families. It's just good to get out and see people face to face and make that relationship in person rather than just on the phone all the time.
5: Parcher says she's excited to talk with farmers about marketing their grain.
7: Whether it's keep

0: keeping up on current events or how to market going forward in the 28, 26, 27 season, all the different tools available through ADM, just sharing that information too, along with just saying hi.
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0: News update, David Van Camp.
1: Well, it happened again, and I'm never in the right place at the right time. I'm going to have to make it quick. We can get into it more tomorrow. Houston, an Uber driver is driving, going to pick up a fare. Two lady cops hop in and say, chase that guy. And he does. He's like, well, all right, I'm down. And they go help him get it. But, of course, the dorks and local media are like, ain't actually raising questions about what police are allowed to do in that situation. Dang it, I want one time
0: yes.
1: to hop in my truck
0: yes.
1: and say, follow that car, and
0: yes.
1: I will do it, and it will yes. be awesome.
0: Eastbound and down, baby.
2: Yeah, but it's illegal, David.
1: I don't care.
2: You're also
0: we're about justice.
1: That's right.
0: Yes. Now we got to get to Nimrod.
3: When the going gets tough.
4: Damn it, this is too hard.
3: The dumb get dumber.
5: All right, Dean.
3: It's Nimrod's in the News on the Markley, Van Camp, and Robbins Show.
4: I love the poorly educated.
0: All right. Nimrod's in the News. We go to Missouri. And yes, Camden County, there was the gathering of the Juggalos. Insane clown posse.
1: Yeah.
0: You know, the Mid-Missouri Drug Task Force received some information about somebody planning to distribute marijuana during the old festival.
1: Mm. No.
0: Oh, yeah. His name was Kevin Bluntman Jones.
1: There you go.
0: He's in some serious trouble, and that's Nimrod's in the news.
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11: From ABC News, I'm Michelle Franzen. The U.S. is warning countries doing business with Iran that it will face secondary sanctions. It's the latest push to reopen the Strait of Hormuz. Here's ABC's James Longman.
5: Treasury Secretary Scott Bessent says the goal is to, quote, sever every economic lifeline until Tehran stands alone. Now, Iran is warning that if the economic war continues, quote, not a single drop of oil will be exported through the Strait of Hormuz. Despite the rhetoric and the ongoing U.S. blockade on Iranian ports, we are now approaching 6 months since the U.S. and Israel launched their attacks on Iran, and there is no sign of a resolution.
11: The U.S. and Canada locked in a trade war after talks stalled over the weekend, the U.S. imposing 50% tariffs on a variety of Canadian imports. Canada says its retaliatory tariffs on American goods, including electronics and plywood, will start in September. In Michigan, Michael Howard, the owner of a custom furniture shop in Warren, says it will hurt his business.
9: We're a small family-owned business. We just can't absorb that impact of cost, so we have to pass it down to our customers and essentially give them the decision, like, are you okay with moving forward on this project with this dramatically increased cost of lumber?
11: President Trump also says the U.S. tariffs will double in January if Canada does not finalize a deal. In Nevada, more than 40,000 people have been forced from their homes due to a fast-moving wildfire. ABC's Melissa Don is in Reno.
12: The Hawk Fire growing to over 15,000 acres, burning north of Reno, destroying homes, knocking out power to about 10,000 people. With 0% containment, firefighters battling the blaze from the ground and the air. The fire started around noon on Saturday, exploding in size. Flames fueled by dry and windy conditions jumping U.S. 395.
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0: Indiana's governor calling for an investigation into the power company with thousands of Gary without power for nearly 2 weeks now following back-to-back severe storms. Gary, Indiana's mayor, Eddie Melton, criticized utility company NIPSCO, questioning whether they had enough crews stationed in the area ahead of those storms. Melton says he's hopeful power will be restored in the coming days.
1: It's been extremely difficult, very frustrating to be without power for so many days. Folks with medical conditions, individuals, and children not in school. So it's something we're going to be recovering for quite some time, even when the power comes back on.
0: The utility company says it's working around the clock to restore power to every resident and business. Nearly 25 years after 9/11, a victim of the World Trade Center attack has been identified using genetic genealogy, pairing DNA testing with family trees. Here's ABC's Rena Roy.
2: The newly identified victim is an adult woman. Her family has chosen to stay private. She's one of nearly 1,100 victims who have never been formally identified. The medical examiner's office has vowed all along never to give up, trying to identify as many of them as possible.
0: Officials say 47 more victim profiles are good candidates for being identified using that same technology. European regulators imposing a $1 billion fine on Uber, claiming the ride-sharing service automatically deactivated drivers' accounts. Michelle Franzen, ABC News.
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5: Mainly cloudy skies expected this afternoon, with daytime highs approaching 78. South winds 5 to 10 miles per hour. Partly cloudy skies tonight, lows dip down to about 61. Cloudy skies tomorrow night, lows level off around 64. Lots of sunshine and dry, Wednesday and Thursday, upper 70s, Wednesday, low 80s by Thursday. That's the weatherology forecast for AM 1300 KGLO. Currently, it's 77 degrees.
6: Hey, Twins Territory, it's Chris Atterbury inviting you to join me alongside Glenn Perkins from West Sacramento tonight as the Twins take on the Athletics. 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Sebi Matthews, first to the mound for Minnesota. 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

0: Would you be a good president?
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4: 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T-minus 71 days until Election Day.
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6: 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If you want to be a part of the program, 71 days, the most important midterm election in your lifetime. Before I get to the news of the day, this is a sad story. You know, it used to be, like, my coaches, like, when I was playing, you know, baseball, basketball, whatever I was playing in high school, they were kind of rough on me and never thought much of it. High school football coach in California got fired, Linda, for kicking a football, and it just happened to hit the kid in the privates. He said, I kicked the ball at him, and it hit him in the groin area. I felt like I was going to pass out. I feel terrible remorse for what happened. It's a one in a million shot. He's a great kid, but he's intense. And we've had at least a dozen conversation about, you know, not taking kids to the ground during team drills. And they fired the guy. I mean, can you never in this life, in this world, ever just say you are sorry and just people accept it? I'd like to know from the kid if he thinks that the coach did it on purpose. Because I bet if the coach wanted to do it and kick a ball and hit the kid there, the odds of that happening are probably zero. And you give him 100 attempts at it, based on what the distance is, I would think forget it. Anyway, we got a lot of news. But we have good news on the economy. We have good news on what's happening with Iran. You're never going to hear about this from the legacy media mob. We spent a lot of time last week on this program telling you not just how crazy the left is, because they're insane, but we spent a lot of time also going over Donald Trump's successes, you know, in the last, 18 months that he's been president that nobody ever talks about. And, for example, right now we see that the Strait of Hormuz is in complete control of by us. And that the price of oil has come down. That means the price of the gas pump is going down. That means that, you know, even have the Iranians, you know, admitting that mounting pressure. Their inflation rate is absolutely skyrocketing through the roof. Reports that half the population, adult working population, is out of work. They're living, you know, on a bare, they don't even have enough money to live. And, you know, and the president saying, no, I'm not ready to make a deal yet. Not going to happen. And, you know, they had 400 ships go through the strait last week, and their ability to fight back now is under really severe, you know, they're now under this economic massive pressure campaign. The Iranian president is even warning that this economic pressure on Tehran is taking its toll. This is them admitting it, while cautioning against, you know, backing down before the enemy. The war must come to an end at some point, said the Iranian president. But it's better that we demonstrate strength. They don't have any strength left. I mean, we could strike them at will. Why is that important? It's important because we've got to get to the bottom of this. And you know what? Now that the president has knocked out their ability to fight back, mine the strait, control the strait, taken out all the coastal areas where they were launching these drones, now, even the New York Post admitted that Trump is winning this conflict with Iran, and the Iranian economy is imploding because of the U.S. blockade and all the moves that the president has made. And in other words, what Secretary of the Treasury Scott Bessent has been saying, you know, these moves to pressure Iran's economy, things are looking grim for the Iranians on every front. And now they have no friends in the region, and so the Iran's Parliament speaker is warning that Trump's maximum economic pressure campaign has the regime facing collapse. Quote, if the people are hungry and we don't have financial circulation and economic growth and domestic production, we won't endure. Look, one of the things I've wanted and not gotten is arming the Iranian people themselves. If we were able to get arms into the hands of the Iranian people, this country would fall and fall quickly. And I know it's longer than what people have wanted, and sometimes that is the case. That doesn't mean that Donald Trump's philosophy, the Trump doctrine, has shifted or changed in any way. And that is no forever wars. This is not going to be a forever war. This is going to come to an end. And however, it just has taken longer than we thought. We in 71 days are facing the most important midterm of our lifetime. That is not hyperbole. Now, you might say, Hannity, I've been listening to you for years. You've said that before, and I have. But we've never had a situation this dire as we have now. And, you know, it's sort of like, and I'm looking and learning more about these DSA people, and I've gone through their agenda more times than I can count. I won't bore you with repeating it here and now. But, you know, you look at all these people, and I'll play later in the program. Hassan Piker once debated Charlie Kirk, and he was singing a song to Charlie Kirk this weekend. And I took it as mocking. I'll play it and let you decide for yourself. But I did not like it at all. And people laughing in the crowd, which really pissed me off. And, you know, singing We Are Charlie Kirk. It sounds

like the whole thing was mocking him. But anyway, to me, it just it doesn't matter what these crazy people are saying. There's only one antidote to all of this, and that is for people of common sense, like the people that listen to this radio show, for you to take this midterm election seriously. What that means is you've got to commit in your mind, heart, and soul that you're going to vote. You've got to understand what is in play here. I noticed, for example, there are only 10 House Democrats joining like the likes of John Fetterman, but kind of more in a half-hearted way. They're not really doing it as loudly and as publicly. But there's 10 House Democrats that have signed onto the, quote, moderate Democratic promises to America. Only 10 out of the couple of hundred Democratic elected representatives in the House. That's it. You know, Tom Suozzi was one of them. That was when I lived in New York. That was my old district. George Santos's old district. You know, we only want 10 members of Congress because we don't want to make it about Washington. And I'm like, no, they would take 200 if they could get them, but they can't get them. And the reason is you have an entire party that is cowering in fear over this DSA movement. You know, you have another DSA primary winner, by the way, that wants to dump Chuck Schumer. I've been saying for the longest time two things. One, that Schumer and Hakeem Jeffries' days are numbers, and that two, the real leader in the Democratic Party is Alexandria Ocasio-Cortez. Then I figured out that the Fight the Oligarchy tour on their private jet with Bernie Sanders and AOC was all about Bernie handing the torch to AOC to become that presidential candidate, you know, for the next, you know, however many election cycles for the communist socialist. The only problem is if you look at the polls, she's actually leading, which I'll explain in a second. But anyway, Thursday, you have another Democratic Senate candidate, this one from Florida, Angie Nixon, who we've talked about, said if elected, she will not support Chuck Schumer for the Senate Democratic leader. And she said, you know, he's absolutely wrong. And, you know, how can you all of a sudden change the tone? I don't know how you change the tone. Now, Chuck Schumer has been under pressure. Why is Chuck Schumer from New York, Hakeem Jeffries from New York, why are they silent as it relates to Zoran Marxist commie Mamdani? Because for them, it's all about power and clinging on to power, even though, you know, he's the majority, the minority leader, rather, in name only, just like Hakeem Jeffries, minority leader in name only. But they're both now on the verge of going away and probably going away forever. I mean, there was a meeting that took place, apparently, between Jared Kushner and Hakeem Jeffries, and that just sent the left into an incredible tizzy. Because they had the meeting, and they're all pissed off that Hakeem Jeffries would even talk to Jared Kushner. I'm not sure what the meeting was about. All I know is the left on social media went absolutely nuts. Out in Seattle, a majority of Seattle residents now want their socialist mayor to resign. Socialism out there is not going too well. Two separate polls released this week show Seattle voters souring on the socialist mayor. Remember Katie Wilson, we've talked about her before, months into her first year in office, with one finding two-thirds disapproval of her job performance, another showing a vast majority of voters, including Democrats, wanted to resign or remove from the position. Damaging for the mayor, 60% said that she should resign or be removed from office. You know, what's happening is people are finding out everything that I've been telling you about socialism. And I don't care what name you call socialism, communism, statism, totalitarianism, New Green Dealism. It's all the same. And it's been tried many, many times before, and it always has the same results. And the results are you have unfulfilled promises, number one. Number two, you have more poverty than when you started. Number three, you end up at the end of this process emboldening and empowering a group of radicals that then have, you know, all this extra power, and in the name of false security, you give up your freedom, and it's just a matter of how much of your freedom you're willing to give up in the name of, you know, guaranteed government, you know, food and date night, daycare and daycare in general. I mean, your government-run schools are doing so well. Pay more per capita per student than any other industrialized country with the worst results.
Obamacare, not a single Obamacare.

0: care promise was ever fulfilled. Not one. Zero. Zip. And yet people are buying into this. And again, over 250 DSA candidates elected since 2019. We've got over 40 on the ballot this year. You know, there was an interesting article on FoxNews.com. Modern capitalism is turning 250 years old. And now we need to remind Americans why it is important. You know, all of a sudden, these people are talking about capitalism as if it's a horrible system. Well, it's the greatest wealth creation system ever designed by man. It is in, you know, we're endowed by our creator. Natural rights. Rights come from God. They don't come from men. And, you know, and the whole premise behind freedom is this belief that if what I believe and know to be true is God created every man, woman, and child on the face of this earth, and with that freedom comes responsibility, and if children are given a good education and they are loved by parents, then whatever talent God put in the heart of that child, you know, will then be found and discovered by that child. That will lead to a happy, fulfilling life for that child. And in the process, in a free country, living under liberty and freedom, we don't talk about freedom. We don't teach freedom anymore. We indoctrinate kids into these radical socialist beliefs. Then the idea is they will bring that talent to fruition. And in the process, they will create goods and services that people want, need, and desire. They'll love doing what they're doing because they found their purpose in life. And they'll make money at it. Young people ask me all the time, well, you know, how do you figure out what to do with your life? I'm like, find what you love and then find a way to make money at it. You know, I knew I loved radio when I was a teenager and my parents were screaming at me to shut the radio off. But I loved radio. I listened to the pioneers of talk radio. I listened late into the night. My parents would come in screaming at me, telling me to shut the radio off. It wasn't TV they were telling me to shut off. No, the radio. And, you know, all these late night hosts from New York and Barry Farber, Barry Gray, John Troyer, your money man, you know, good guy radio on WMCA back in the day. I mean, it was insane. Rambling with Gambling on our station in New York, WOR. I mean, I listened to all of these guys. Bob Grant, later Rush Limbaugh, came on the scene. But when I got a chance to be behind a radio microphone, I did it for free for a couple of years. Then my first gig paid me 19 grand a year. Far less than I was making, but I was happy, and I loved doing it. Never thought I'd be successful at it. You make that possible by listening to the show every day. By the way, the woman charged with plotting to bomb New York State's Capitol was a recent convert, apparently to Islam, according to JustTheNews.com. Jessica Bowie is her name, from Albany, allegedly planned this to place this bomb in a DoorDash food delivery bag. And she had cased the Capitol building for weeks. I mean, the FBI has been crushing it under Cash Patel, just absolutely crushing it in a million different ways. And you got to give them credit. They don't get enough credit. You know, the lowest crime we've had in decades in this country under Donald Trump. Donald Trump gets no credit for anything. Maybe I'll just go through, you know, all the different successes that the legacy media will never report on you, even though this happens to be an important midterm election year, the most important in our lifetime. Listen, speaking of which, the president started the MAHA movement, which is health, wellness, fitness, nutrition, and longevity. All right. For most folks, they're just guessing their way through their health. 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
3: As growers look ahead to next season, this year's disease pressure could offer some important lessons. Lily Ziemer, a technical service manager with FMC, says disease pressure varied.
4: Farmers have had to deal with tar spot showing up early. And then just here lately in the last couple weeks, we've had southern rust show up as well. And those are just two very detrimental diseases in addition to some northern corn leaf blight and gray leaf spot that are kind of consistent year in and year out in the Corn Belt.
3: Adastrio fungicide provides broad spectrum control, which helps manage multiple foliar diseases at the same time.
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0: You know, I'm caring less about Hassan Piker. I mean, I know that I'll play later in the program. Charlie Kirk crushed him because, like a lot of these DSA, you know, young brats, mommy and daddy are pretty wealthy, and Charlie challenged him. Well, why don't we start with you? Why don't you give up your money? It's a great exchange. So I can care less. The only issue is why would any candidate for the U.S. Senate or any other or congressional seat ever want this guy to campaign with them? That's the question in light of all the tape we have of this guy. Then we have El Sayed himself is under huge fire by saying, oh, so do we think that J.D. is taking Usha with him back in time to meet Papa or no? Talking about his Appalachian roots. So do we think J.D. is doing that? No. And then, you know, people online immediately jumped on him, saying that this Michigan Senate candidate, yeah, that sounds a little off the mark. And then, you know, turning to this John Ossoff playbook of attacking an aide to President Trump, a young woman who survived cancer. It's pretty pathetic.
1: Lulz will offer on 61 tonight under partly cloudy skies, southerly winds around 5 miles per hour. Sunshine mixed with clouds at times again tomorrow, highs level off around 83. Partly cloudy skies tomorrow night, lulz level off around 64. Lots of sunshine and dry Wednesday and Thursday, upper 70s, Wednesday, low 80s by Thursday. That's the weatherology forecast for AM 1300 KGLO. Currently, it's 77 degrees.
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6: 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If you want to be a part of the program, it is sad. It really is sad to me. Anti-Semitism, we see it on the rise worldwide. You see it in the halls of Congress. You hear, you know, college campuses. It's kind of everywhere, and it's pretty pathetic. But it's real. And, you know, we've got to understand the threat is real. Israel is fighting for their very survival. We're so proud of our association with the International Fellowship of Christians and Jews. Look, they've been on the ground every single day for years. And they're there because you have these densely populated cities like Tel Aviv that have been hammered with these cluster bombs. People's homes have been destroyed. Their lives have been upended. Thousands and thousands of people. And as a result, the need for humanitarian assistance has never been greater. And anyway, they are providing all that emergency assistance, food, critical care, I mean, food, water, clothing, medications, you name it, housing. They're providing, you know, mobile medical clinics for the elderly. And for more than they've been 40 years, they've done this. But they can't do it without your generosity, help, and support. Israel, again, fighting for their survival. Anyway, first they want your prayers, but whatever financial assistance you can give them is desperately needed. They created a website. It's PrayIFCJ.org. PrayIFCJ.org today. So let me tell you where we are 71 days outside of this midterm election. Here, first and foremost, is you've got to understand what Democrats are going to do. There was a great article in the Wall Street Journal about this. And they are gearing up for a wave of investigations into Donald Trump and all things Republican. Now, there are early divisions, according to this article, in the party on where to focus their investigative firepower, whether they're going to impeach the president a third time, fourth time. And if you think that this is meaningless to the country, you're not thinking through this enough. because the president's ability, if Democrats have the House and or the House and Senate, if they have the House and Senate, that means whatever impeachment they have will go to trial in the U.S. Senate. And that means that this country will come to a halting standstill. They'll never get a conviction. They'll never remove Donald Trump. But that doesn't matter. And it'll be one investigation, one impeachment after another, after another. But, you know, in interviews, Wall Street Journal, House Democrats, their top aides are laying out a dozen investigative targets. You're going to see investigation after investigation after investigation. What people are not quite understanding is how radicalized this party has become. Now, it's critical that people understand that the strategy is beginning to change a little bit. I mean, when Angie Nixon, the Democratic Senate candidate from my free state of Florida, actually gave the right answer and told the truth and said, no, I agree with all this stuff. I'm totally on board with the Democratic Socialist plan. And yeah, I think it's good for America. And what is she talking about? What is on their website still? We check every day to make sure it's still up there. But they want to eliminate the U.S. Senate. You will no longer get to choose the president. They will pack the courts, amnesty for illegals, abolish our borders, abolish ICE, end all deportation. The most insane, and that all of that is insane, but defund the Department of War. And, of course, they want to eliminate cash bail. They want to abolish prisons, abolish the police. It's on their website. And you say, well, Hannity, not every Democrat thinks this way. Okay, well, then why don't they say so? Because you can only get 10 elected Democrats in the House to sign on to this document saying that they have a more moderate view than the DSA. That's basically what they were saying without taking on the DSA, because they know that they might be primaried. And the reason that Hakeem Jeffries and Chuck Schumer won't do it is because they want to cling to power any way they can. On top of that, they want wealth confiscation. What is a wealth tax? Well, when I have these people on the line, and we've interviewed now on TV and right here on this radio program, multiple DSA candidates. What does that mean, a wealth tax? That means that after you pay state, local, federal taxes, they want even more money if you happen to be successful. Now, take this to its ultimate conclusion. We have watched mass migration out of high-tax states like New York and New Jersey and Illinois and California, California in particular. California has on the ballot in November a wealth tax referendum. And I assume that the odds are probably pretty high, being a radical left state, that the people in California are going to go along with this, which would be retroactive to January of this year, which means that they will go back even after they paid state, local, federal taxes, FICA taxes, meaning Social Security, that they'll take even more of their money. That's why. Why do you think Mark Zuckerberg just all of a sudden, he just conveniently left California for no reason at all? Because he's worked hard for his money. Whether you like Facebook, don't like Facebook, like Meta, don't like Meta, it doesn't matter. Why is Elon Musk left Palo Alto in California and relocated in the free state of Texas? There's a reason. Why have two of the co-founders of Google, just like Mark Zuckerberg, moved to my free state of Florida? Why is Ken Griffin, after he got doxxed by comrade Zoran Marxist Mamdani and pulled out, what, $6 billion in investment, why is he now, and why is Citadel now in the free state of Florida? You know, why are all of these companies leaving? Because they don't want their money taken. They feel like they paid enough. It's bad enough, too. You know, you have a federal death tax. You pay to die in this country of 40%. And then states like New York have a 10% death tax. And then Mamdani is proposing a 50% New York City death tax. Add all that up together, that's 100%. And he would lower the threshold from $7.5 million. It sounds like a lot of money. $7.5 million will get you a halfway decent apartment in New York City. A decent apartment in a fairly decent area of New York City. Not a lot. I mean, I have young people when I lived in New York City that worked for me, and they lived in closets. Many of them are so happy.

AOC is number one on Kalshi, and she's number one on Polymarket. And, you know, I think if I were a betting man today, I'd say that probably the odds are pretty high that she ends up being their candidate. You know, Kamala Harris just sounds dumber every time she talks. I don't think she's going to be the candidate. You know, and watch, you know, Hakeem Jeffries is an interesting guy. Hakeem Jeffries won't take on the DSA, just like Chuck Schumer won't. And I have no earthly idea what him and Jared Kushner were meeting about. I just don't know. No, I have no inside knowledge, which is rare for me. We usually know everybody. I do know Jared, but I haven't called him and asked him about it, and nor will I even bother him with it. And the left went absolutely Adam Schiff crazy over this whole thing. They went nuts. They went absolutely crazy because he actually met with the president's son-in-law. So this is the party. And then you'll be emboldening, you know, some of these crazy Senate candidates get in. God help us. What's frustrating more than anything else in all of this is conservative policies work when they're tried. There's been a major dramatic shift in terms of the economic embargo, economic sanctions that the president has put in place as it relates to Iran. And last week they set a record. 400 ships got through with oil. You know, over what, 10 million barrels of oil got through. And it seems like even leadership within Iran is now recognizing that this embargo is effective and could bring down the country. And we'll get into that more detail at the top of the next hour. But, you know, look at the borders, for example. It's just one example. I mean, we had unfettered illegal immigration, absolutely no vetting whatsoever. None. We have people from over 200 countries, many with known terror ties, come into our country. And we will feel the consequences of this. We saw this in Virginia last week, or the week before. You know, we will see the consequences of this continue to unfold before our eyes. And how many Americans will be murdered? And how many Americans will be raped? And how many Americans will be victims of other crimes? You know, do you think these cartel members that got through, do you think they're going to stop what they do in terms of, you know, bringing drugs in that are poisoning our children? They're not going to stop doing what they're doing. And this will go on. And while they're doing a great job trying to, you know, deport all these people, look at the resistance they get from the left. You listen to the left, you'd think ICE is the enemy. ICE is not the enemy. But under President Trump, in record time, he proved that you can secure the border completely. The border is now sealed off. You know, watch Democrats. You go back over the years. Iran, nuclear threat. Oh, they can't ever be a nuclear power. Donald Trump sees that the Biden years, that the Iranians were building up the nuclear weapons program, and they had 60% enriched uranium, confirmed even by them. And the president then dropped 14 bunker buster bombs, wiped out the nuclear sites, and then just for good measure is making sure that they don't get the nuclear dust. They retaliate by trying to, you know, tighten down and close off the Strait of Hormuz. They're not successful. The president's now winning that part of the conflict. The president is breaking them financially. Again, we'll have more at the top of the hour. Does the president get credit for closing the borders? Does the president get credit for shutting down for the world the threat of a nuclear armed Iran? He does not. You know, I'm friends with Kash Patel. Kash Patel, last year, because of President Trump and his reworking the FBI, they now hit the lowest level in 125 years in terms of the murder rate in this country and the largest annual drop of violent crime in American history. That's 2025 alone. If you look at 2026, we're even doing better. Violent crime down 10.6%. Murders down another whopping 23% after last year's record low that we've had in 125 years. Rapes are down this year alone 18.6%. 9 of the 10 FBI's most wanted captured. If you look at the military, they only increased recruitment by 103%. The best military recruiting numbers in 15 years. The Pentagon gets rid of DEI standards for hiring and promotion.

0: president restored 9 military bases to their rightful names. I mean, you look at the president and the economy. We now have achieved a record domestic oil and gas production in 2025 and 2026. Exports of crude oil and petroleum products reached a record high this year alone. The president has opened hundreds of millions of acres for exploration, oil, gas, and coal production. You know, the president has gotten involved in foreign conflicts everywhere from Cambodia, Thailand, Kosovo, Serbia, Rwanda, Pakistan, India, Egypt, Ethiopia, Armenia, Azerbaijan, even helping to broker a deal with Israel and Hamas. I'm a little dubious on that one. I'm not sure if it lasts, but as long as we neutralize Iran, the odds are much higher. You know, the president has gotten the nation focused on better health. The president has ended Obama-Biden era endangerment finding, which is the largest deregulatory action in the history of the country. The president has gotten commitments for more money, $11 trillion, which has never happened in our history. And now we're building our own semiconductor chips and building out factories for building them. And we're building out, you know, we're building automobiles again. Obama famously said those jobs ain't coming back. You know, now we're also producing our own pharmaceuticals. We can't be relying on China or foreign entities or especially top geopolitical foes for this. The president's given you most favored nation pricing with 17 of the world's largest drug makers, convinced stakeholders accounting for 80% of the power delivered to American homes, so you're paying less for power. I mean, this, the president gave you no tax on overtime, Social Security, or tips. Okay. Every working American now has more take-home pay than they had last year, whether they got a raise or not, because the government is taxing every American less. And over time, all of that economic growth, the Atlanta Fed is predicting, what, 4.4% GDP growth. Manufacturing, I mean, nearly 100,000 factory construction jobs have been added, you know, since Donald Trump came back into office. Tens of thousands of manufacturing jobs this year alone. In terms of investment, $11 trillion is the actual number. I mean, just an insane amount. I was with the president on that trip to the Gulf states. Just like when I went on Air Force One when I went to China. I mean, do you think you're ever going to get this information from the legacy media mob? I just don't think so. I mean, that's why it is imperative that we look not only at the radicalism of the left, but also the success and what's at stake in 71 days. You know, Rush Tax Resolution has been with us, wow, nearly a decade on this program. 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Linda, have you gotten any scary letters from the IRS? I hope not.
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0: 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All right, we'll take a look at the success that is unfolding in Iran that nobody's talking about next.
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1: With a look at local news tonight for the KGLO Newsroom, I'm Bob Fisher reporting. The first female to serve as the mayor of Clear Lake has died. Lois Kotz served two terms on the Clear Lake City Council and two terms as mayor. Kotz was born in 1929 on the family farm northwest of Ventura and graduated from Ventura High School, where she played basketball and was elected basketball pep queen and is Miss Ventura for the North Iowa Band Festival. She married Edward Kotz in 1947 and they farmed in the Garner area until 1959 when they purchased the Barrel Drive-In in Clear Lake. Kotz served on the city council from 1980 to 1987 before being mayor from 1990 to 1997. Kotz passed away on Friday at the Oakwood Care Center in Clear Lake at the age of 97. A funeral service will be held at 10:30 Saturday morning at St. John Luther Church east of Garner. The visitation being from 5 to 7 on Friday evening at the Cataldo Funeral Chapel in Garner and 1 hour prior to the service at the church. Well, the Olympics of Aerobatics is underway in Sergalo County as the opening ceremonies of the 33rd FAI World Aerobatic Championships took place last night in Clear Lake. More than 30 of the world's top aerobatics pilots representing nations from around the globe will be competing from now until September 2nd in the premier event in competitive flying. FAI officials announced about 3 months ago that they were relocating the event from Batavia, New York to the Mason City Municipal Airport. FAI Aerobatics Commission President Tomas Abrandi of Hungary says while the competition was in doubt, many people stepped up to make it a reality.
2: Just a few months ago, it was far from certain that this world championship would take part at all. But thanks for the dedication, motivation, and determination of the U.S. Unlimited team and the volunteers, that once seemed uncertain has become a reality.
1: It's typically an 18-month planning process to host the championships. By Clear Lake Chamber of Commerce CEO Stacy Dawn says local organizers met that challenge.
3: But as soon as we got the word, the community really showed up to make this event happen. The USA team has been working really hard to put on a great 10 days. So here's to a safe and memorable event. Welcome.
1: It's only the fifth time that the U.S. is hosting the World Aerobatic Championships, with previous competitions being held in Oshkosh, Wisconsin in 1980, Oklahoma City in 1996, Lakeland, Florida in 2003, and North Texas in 2013. Head to the story at KGLOAM.com to find out more about the competition, as well as to find a link to the World Championships YouTube site. A Bay City couple has been sentenced to separate prison terms after pleading guilty to federal charges of conspiracy to distribute methamphetamine. The U.S. Attorney for the Northern District of Iowa's office says 68-year-old Bruce Zogard and 63-year-old Cheryl Zenon Zogard were involved in an ongoing meth distribution conspiracy based in Mason City between January and September of last year. Prosecutors say the pair were obtaining multiple pounds of meth from Colorado. Law enforcement utilized a confidential source to purchase meth on multiple occasions from the couple. During the execution of a search warrant at the couple's home, law enforcement located multiple scales, packaging materials, a drug ledger, marijuana, THC gummies, and several firearms. Bruce Sogard pleaded guilty to the charge in February and was sentenced in July to 1.7 months in prison, or just under 9 years, and was fined $1,000. He must also serve a 3-year term of supervised release after the prison term. Cheryl Zion Sogard pleaded guilty in April and was sentenced last week to 59 months in prison, or just under 5 years, to be followed by a 3-year term of supervised release. A Bay City woman has been sentenced to more than 11 years in prison on federal methamphetamine charges. 46-year-old Tina Smith was accused by federal prosecutors of being involved in an ongoing conspiracy with others to distribute meth around the Mason City area between March and September of 2024. Prosecutors say law enforcement utilized a confidential source to purchase meth from Smith on 7 different occasions. Smith was sentenced last week to 136 months in prison to be followed by a 5-year term of supervised release. And the Democratic challenger running for state treasurer made a pair of stops in North Central Iowa over the weekend. John Norwood ran an unsuccessful campaign against Mike Dagg for Iowa Secretary of Agriculture 4 years ago. Now is facing first-term state treasurer Robbie Smith. When asked what he thought about the status of Iowa's financial state, Norwood tells KGLO News it's bad. It's likely to get worse pretty soon.
4: As we spend down the rainy day fund money, we've got maybe 18 months, 24 months 36 months, depending on how quickly it gets spent, to where we're not going to have enough money. So what does that mean for the Treasurer's office? Well, potentially we wouldn't have money to pay the bills. What does that mean for Wall Street? Wall Street starts paying attention and saying, oh, if we want to lend these people some money at some point, we're going to take away that AAA bond rating. It's going to make it more expensive. So there's going to be some important decisions that the legislature, the Treasurer doesn't get to make these decisions, but the Treasurer can report on, as the people's CFO, what the consequences might be.
1: Norwood Mint is coming, string a stop at Manly. Bob Fisher on KGLO.
5: Lows level off around 61 tonight under partly cloudy skies. Southerly winds around 5 miles per hour. Sunshine mixed with clouds at times again tomorrow. Highs level off around 83. The cloudy skies tomorrow night. Lows level off around 64. Lots of sunshine and dry Wednesday and Thursday. Upper 70s Wednesday, low 80s by Thursday. That's the weatherology forecast for AM 1300 KGLO. Currently, it's 77 degrees.

0: the president?
1: Well, see, I don't know. That's a difficult question to answer. 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
4: Hannity's on. And so is the countdown. T-minus 71 days until Election Day.
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6: All right, thanks, Scott Shannon. 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Our number is 800-941-SEAN. If you want to be a part of the program, in a minute we'll be joined by former Ambassador Nathan Sale, served in the first Trump administration, Ambassador-at-Large for Counterterrorism, and acting Under Secretary of State. However, there's a lot of news out there as it relates to Iran, and most of it is good, some of it not so good. I have been through this in my life where I've had fatwas, you know, on my head, confirmed by the Mossad and confirmed by NYPD and our government. I've been hacked by the Iranians. I mean, the level of sophistication all these countries have and their ability to hack people is unbelievable. It's not something I talk a lot about, but in light of Iranian state media broadcasting this chilling 3-minute video fantasizing about killing Barron Trump and threatening Melania Trump and friends of theirs, the clip entitled Where to Kill Barron Trump, you know, he's a 20-year-old kid claiming, you know, he's fully monitored, showing depictions of dorms at New York's at NYU, et cetera, et cetera. I mean, it's a clear and present danger. You got to take all of this seriously. That's what I tell people when they get threats. They don't like to hear it. Other colleagues of mine over the years that have come to me, what do I do? What do I do? What do I do? And, you know, but there is other news that is actually fairly good news. And that is that last week we had 400 ships get through the Strait of Hormuz. And report after report after report showing that the Iranians now are going bankrupt, don't have the ability to pay even the Iranian Revolutionary Guard. You know, even before Treasury Secretary Scott Bessent sets out, you know, new moves to pressure Iran's economy. That seems to be their weakest point. But anyway, you know, you have oil now flowing through the Strait of Hormuz, meaning Tehran's gambit of closing it has failed. The price of oil has come down dramatically, and the news was huge. Now, I told you on Friday that the Atlanta Fed is predicting 4.4% GDP growth for the third quarter. Great economic news on top of other economic news that we went into great specificity on Friday. But anyway, U.S. escorts now have, you know, steadily, you know, these ships flowing through the strait. A 400% increase from just 2 weeks earlier, and Iran's leaders are now doing another roundabout of good cop, bad cop. But the heat on Iran to make this deal now is going on and on and on. Now, President Trump is saying, yeah, they want a deal, but we're not ready to do a deal. Here's what he said.
7: Economic work towards Iran, does that indicate that the military options in the region for the U.S. are limited?
8: No, not at all. It just means that we're seeing what happens. They have no money. They have no navy. They have no air force. They are not paying their soldiers. They're not paying their police. They have 350% inflation. So we're just going to sort of see what happens. And we have total control, as you know, of the border. We have total control. If you look at the blockade, we have total control of that entire region having to do with the Strait of Hormuz. And that means well into it, the land areas. So they would love to make a deal, but they're not ready to make the right deal, in my opinion.
6: Remember, any deal they've made, there's definitely two factions that are battling for control, so that has been problematic. However, once you get the armed forces and the IRGC, and they're not getting paid, and the people are not getting paid. Now they're dealing with unrest within the country, which usually never ends well, which means that this is effective. Here's Scott Bessent, the Treasury Secretary, talking about it.
0: Treasury has mapped every node, every facilitator, and every network that Iran has used to smuggle oil and evade sanctions. Beginning today, the actions of Treasury and other agencies will tighten the noose and block every potential source of revenue that funds the IRGC and the evil Iranian regime. We are enforcing a zero leakage approach. There will be no minimal breathing space for the regime to rebuild its capacity to inflict terror against America and the world. The final refuge of this regime is a mistaken conclusion of nations that still finance the Iranian threat in the hopes of evading it.
6: All right, here to weigh in on all of this, Ambassador Nathan Sales, who we just told you about. Ambassador, great to have you back. Look, obviously this is working. Obviously this takes time. Obviously, you know, they had to go back and bomb these coastal areas to prevent their drones from being launched and missiles from being launched and put in their minesweepers. But apparently all of that has been done, and they're successfully now getting more oil through than they have in a long time. And I don't think the Iranians have much of an option here.
9: I think you're right, Sean, and thanks for having me back on. It's great to be with you. I think we're entering the third act of this play. The first act was the military campaign that was incredibly successful at destroying Iran's conventional army and navy, air force, don't exist anymore, as well as the nuclear program. Phase two was the diplomatic phase, where we were trying to coax them into a deal. The problem with diplomacy is the other side always gets a vote on whether to take it seriously, and it's obvious that the Iranians didn't. So now we're in phase three, and in this phase, we're going to maximum economic pressure. It's basically fighting an economic war on terms that are most advantageous to the United States. We have the ability to absolutely crush their economy using a combination of sanctions, the blockade, and enforcement on the high seas. We can inflict so much more pain on the Iranians than they can on us. We're fighting on terrain that is most favorable to the United States, and the markets are already reacting. Oil prices are relatively stable because, Sean, as you said, we have done an incredible job of escorting friendly ships through the southern route out of Hormuz. Think about 10 billion barrels a day. I saw one report last week that it went up to as many as 16 million barrels a day. That's stuff at the end.
6: By the way, that's the level that we had prior to any of this conflict starting.
9: Yeah. So the markets see what we're doing and the prices are adjusting accordingly. Meanwhile, how's the Iranian economy looking? The president has said they're on the verge of bankruptcy. They can't pay salaries. Today, if you go on Google and look at the exchange rate of the U.S. dollar to the Iranian rial, it has fallen so low that the exchange rate on Google is zero. The currency is basically worthless, so much so that your computer can't even do the calculation. So this is a long-term play. We're able to weather whatever kind of economic turbulence the Iranians try to throw at us, whereas they are in an existential fight to keep their economy afloat.
6: Okay. Now, look, I've dealt with threats throughout my career. And, you know, I got the NYPD got a call from the Israeli Mossad at one point and said that there's a fatwa on my head. Probably most people have no idea what a fatwa is. I know you do. But it's a threat against my life. And the fatwa was very specific. It's about putting my head on a spike. And at that point, I mean, I had security people inside my house, around the perimeter of my house. I mean, it was taken seriously. The person that actually put that fatwa on ended up being dead from a drone strike. But that's a story for another day. I'm sure you have had threats as well. I throughout my career have never gone public with it. At the time, I always keep it private because you don't want to highlight it. And, you know, however, the Iranians now have gone public with this threat against Barron Trump. Now, I just happen to know that they take it very, very seriously, and also a threat against Melania, but also a threat against their friends. I mean, specifically naming people that are in their lives. So, you know, the only answer to me is they need security the equivalent of the president at this particular point in time.
9: Well, I think that's exactly right. We have to take these threats seriously because the Iranians certainly do, and they're very patient. You know, they issued a fatwa against Salman Rushdie, the famous author, a number of decades ago, and it was only a couple of years ago that an Iran-supporting terrorist attempted to murder him at a literary festival in New York. So they have long time horizons for acting out on threats. They try.
6: Oh, this was years and years later. He wrote the Satanic Verses of, I believe the name of the book was entitled.
9: Exactly. In the Reagan era during the 1980s, and 40 years later, the bill came due. And so we have to be mindful of the full spectrum of Iranian threats. It's not just they might shoot a couple of drones at American service members in the Middle East. They try to reach us here at home. They try to carry out assassinations on American soil. They try to carry out kidnappings on American soil to take dissidents back to Iran, where they'll stand in show trials for crimes against the revolutionary regime. They work through criminal proxies. They actually work on, they've often tried to work through Mexican cartels, which is why the southern border is an absolutely critical national security issue. We can't let the Iranians infiltrate our country by sending operatives up Mexico, which they tried to do on a number of occasions. So the Secret Service is the best in the business. They're going to do what they need to do to protect the president and his family and people close. But we can't afford to let up because the Iranian assassination threat is dead serious.
6: All right, quick break. More with former Ambassador Nathan Sales on the other side. Then your call is coming up this Monday. It's toll free. It is 800-941-SHAWN if you want to be a part of the program. 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Now, in some instances, somebody wants to kill you and your family. You have no other choice but the lethal option. But according to the FBI, last year we have statistics for 2022, that's 0.01% of the time. All right, what do you do in other instances where your security is in jeopardy? That's where the non-lethal technology of BYRNA.com comes in. 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

0: All right, our final moments. The tide has turned dramatically in this conflict with Iran as they are now on the brink of bankruptcy. We'll finish with Nathan Sales, and we'll get to your calls coming up as well. 800-941-SEAN. You know, one of the things that I warned about, and I said that we will be talking about and discussing this for decades, is the 4 years of open borders under Biden, Harris, and Mayorkas, even though they proclaimed to the world that the border's closed and the border's secure, just like, you know, Joe Biden was not a cognitive mess, is, you know, over 12 million people, not including gotaways, and you're talking about unvetted illegals, and they came from well over 200 countries. Many of those countries had terror ties. We know there are known terrorists in the country. Now, to the credit of Kash Patel, the FBI, the crackdown on crime, Tom Homan, and obviously the secretaries of Homeland Security, Kristi Noem, now Mark Wayne Mullen, they've gotten rid of a lot of the known terrorists. They've gotten a lot of the murderers, rapists, child molesters, other violent criminals, cartel members, and gang members. Now, it's very risky work, et cetera. Here's the problem. You know, if we want to know what our future would have been, just take a look at Europe. And because of not only the adaptation of radical climate alarmism, socialism, and unfettered illegal immigration without assimilation, you know, look at what the result is. Iranian hackers were able to shut down UK power plants. Now, I don't know to the extent that this may be domestic because they've allowed people from all over the world to not assimilate to their country. Even Bill Maher suggested, if you're not willing to assimilate, you do not belong here, period, end of sentence, end stop. But that would have been our future if Donald Trump didn't shut the border down, and he proved he can do it in record time.
1: Right, Sean. And the border is important for so many different reasons, economic reasons, law and order reasons, human trafficking, narcotics trafficking. But don't overlook the terrorism threat. As you said, a large number, an ultimately unknown number of known and suspected terrorists were able to come across the southern border during the last 4 years. And that's a mess that's going to take some time to clean up. I think the administration has rightly prioritized that, tracking down gotaways, tracking down people who are known or suspected terrorists, along with criminals and drug dealers. But that is a long-term play. It's not something you can flip the switch and just fix the problem overnight. So thankfully, the team is looking at it very carefully. But as long as that border remained open for 4 years, we're going to be dealing with the aftershocks of that for a long time to come.
0: Yeah, no, I totally agree with you. And I think that this is a really dangerous time. For people that don't understand Sharia and the long-term strategies of radical Islamists, they're thinking in terms of 1,000 years. And their goal is, you know, a worldwide caliphate. Can you explain that in the 60 seconds we have left?
1: I'll do my best, Sean. When it comes to the Iranian regime, the thing you have to keep in mind is this is a revolutionary regime. It came to power in the late 1970s, seeking to remake not just Iranian society, but global society. And it became the leader of what it sees as initially a regional movement to upend secular governments or Sunni governments and replace them with similarly revolutionary, violent terrorist regimes. That's why you see the Iranian regime supporting terror groups like Hezbollah in Lebanon, a state within a state that serves Iran's interests. That's why you see Iran supporting groups like the Houthis in Yemen. Once again, a violent terrorist group that can destabilize the society from within and promote the revolutionary cause of the Iranian regime. That's what they're trying to do on a regional scale. It's what they're trying to do on a global scale.
0: All right. I appreciate your time. Former Ambassador Nathan Sales, thank you, sir, for being with us. We'll get to your calls coming up straight ahead. Toll free, our number is 800-941-SEAN. If you want to be a part of the program, we have the other news of the day. We'll get to that.

0: Cattle and soybeans were lower Monday. Corn finished higher and hogs closed mixed. I'm John Perkins with a Brownfield Market Update. When it comes to short stature corn, it all started with Stein. For decades, they've been focused on unique hybrids that deliver top yields. Stein invented short stature corn, then they perfected it. Stein has yield. Soybeans were lower on profit-taking and technical selling. Last week's major private crop tour is projecting record yield potential, and development weather looks mostly favorable. There was also spillover pressure from soybean and crude oils. September beans were down 9 at 12.16. November was 15 and a quarter lower at 12.24 and a quarter. September bean meal was up $2.60 at 3.20.30. September soybean oil is down 222 at 67.13. Corn was higher. That major private crop tour has corn yield at a six-year low. Combined with the solid overall demand, that would pull new crop ending stocks considerably lower. September was up 7 3/4 at 491.5, and December corn was 7 higher at 515.5. And wheat was mixed. It continues to monitor the Black Sea export situation while also watching U.S. harvest activity. The spring wheat harvest should be close to 50% complete, while the winter wheat harvest is nearly over. September Chicago was up a quarter cent at 681.75. September Kansas City was down 5 3/4 at 750.5. September Minneapolis wheat was 4.5 lower at 693.75. Live and feeder cattle were down sharply on fund liquidation, with feeders picking up additional pressure from the gains in corn. October live was down 432 at 213.60. December was down 430 at 214.20. September feeders were 480 lower at 324.22. October was down 537 at 318.27. And hogs were mixed on spread trade and technical weakness, with October up 25 at 81.12 and December lean down 5 at 71.47. Megan Grebner has your full look at cash livestock after this brief break.
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4: 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Show lists are mixed, lower in Texas and Kansas and up slightly in Nebraska. Bids and asking prices did not surface, and significant trade volume isn't expected until sometime Thursday or Friday. Box B finished the day mixed with moderate and solid demand for moderate offerings. Choice was unchanged at 385.69. Select was 370 higher at 365.02. Estimated cattle slaughter was 98,000 head. Cash hogs closed mixed with a moderate negotiated run. Barrows and gilts at the national daily direct were up $1.93 with a weighted average of 94.27. The Western Corn Belt closed $1.23 lower with a weighted average of 86.69. Prices at the Iowa Minnesota were not reported due to confidentiality. Pork values closed higher, up $1.97 at 99.93. Bellies and picnics were up sharply, and estimated hog slaughter was 490,000 head. I'm Megan Grabner.
5: Lows level off around 61 tonight under partly cloudy skies. Southerly winds around 5 miles per hour. Sunshine mixed with clouds at times again tomorrow. Highs level off around 83. Partly cloudy skies tomorrow night. Lows level off around 64. Lots of sunshine and dry Wednesday and Thursday. Upper 70s Wednesday. Low 80s by Thursday. That's the weatherology forecast for AM 1300 KGLO. Currently, it's 77 degrees.
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16: 25 till the top of the hour. Could you imagine during Bob Grant's time and Jerry Williams' time and Gene Burns' time that they'd be talking about, you know, women, biological men in women's locker rooms and transgenderism and all the conversations we're having with the WNBA? Linda, I don't think they'd be ready for it. I don't know if they'd be able to handle it.
17: I got news for you. I'm not ready for it.
16: Well, I know you're not ready. You're out of your mind. I can't even like bring up certain topics without you like losing it. 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
16: 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The Bidens just won't go away, and it's driving the left insane because they can't stand it, and they just want them to go away. And I see zero experience Hunter, you know, finally admitting the obvious after being pushed by Bill Maher, you know, to answer the question whether he profited off his father's political office. No kidding. He admitted on Good Morning America, no experience in energy, oil, gas, coal, Ukraine. Yeah, but he got paid millions. All his experience.

0: experience as anybody, Joe Biden. You're not getting the $1 billion. You're not getting it. And, you know, call Barack. I don't care. You're not getting it. You got 6 hours. And son of a B, they fired the prosecutor investigating Burisma Holdings and his son. What a nice little arrangement. Anyway, here's zero experience Hunter on Bill Maher.
1: Now, I think a reasonable person who's not filled with hate would say, you both took advantage of some of your privileges by being the son of a president and vice president, and you also were a target in a way that a normal person would not have been. Is that fair?
2: There's a part of that is fair. One of the things that people, I think, don't understand is that when my dad was president, I didn't do any business. I sold paintings. And I sold paintings to people that then had to testify before Congress under oath. I made an average of $225,000 a year.
1: But would you have been working for an energy company out of Ukraine? Was that really the thing you studied in school? And
2: I went to Yale Law School. I got that job because you were just 100%. Okay. As I've said on a million interviews, is that, you know, I'm incredibly privileged. Beyond anyone's wildest imagination, not only because of who my dad was, but because of the father that he was. And so a lot of privilege comes from that.
0: Now, it got even more interesting when he told Maher that he's not running for president. Okay. Do you think America would elect somebody, admittedly, that said he was addicted to crack? I'm not so sure that would ever happen. But anyway, here you go.
1: I've seen you with a crack pipe in your mouth. My question, are you running for president?
2: I'm going to announce. Exactly.
1: Have you thought about that?
2: No, I haven't. Here's my thing. If I announce for president, then somebody should check and see if I relapsed. That's what I...
0: Billy in my free state of Florida. Billy, how are you? Glad you called, sir. Happy Monday.
3: I am well. Thank you, Brother Sean. I can check you off my bucket list there.
0: Thank you for checking in. Glad you're with us. Glad you live in a state that's free.
3: Oh, man, so am I. And Linda, how you doing over there? Yeah? How you doing?
0: How you doing,
4: thank
0: Linda?
4: You very
0: Linda,
4: much for
0: how you
4: asking.
0: Doing?
4: I'm glad somebody cares about my feelings.
3: Man, they stick a fork in me. I'm done. Oh, I'm well done. No, but a couple points real quick. You know, as you stated before, these are the most critical midterms this country's probably ever seen. And I think it's imperative that this administration make a clear, concise, and convincing argument for not only our intervention in Iran, but our continue, because those people are just that crazy. You know, they got a hold of a nuclear weapon, they'd use it, you know.
0: You know, I read recently that one of these woke right people made the statement that, you know, they feel sorry for anybody that thinks radical Islamists are a threat to America.
3: That's just,
0: and
3: you know,
0: I have nothing to say to stupid. There's my answer. You know, and everyone's trying to drag me into this, you know, fight amongst, you know, a small group of people that what am I supposed to say to somebody like that? If you don't, I'm not going to convince you. And, you know, there's a rising tide of anti-Semitism. And I'm like, I'm sorry, but if America lost 40,000 Americans in a day, that's the equivalent based on population size. If October 7th happened here, what would you want our country to do?
3: Exactly.
0: You would want our country to obliterate whoever did it, right?
3: Exactly. Now, I know, you know, you refer to the media as a legacy media mob. And I would propose something here for you. When I was studying Russian in the Air Force, we learned about the life in the Soviet Union back in the mid-80s. And this is kind of ironic because those people would stand in line for 3 to 4 hours in the hot sun or the...
0: To get bread, a loaf of bread.
3: Exactly. They'd go into the grocery store and it's wiped out. And, you know, they knew that Pravda, which is a news agency, which translates to the truth, was nothing but propaganda. It was BS. So they got their information through the Ochered, which means the line, and that's where they got their news. So I just want to make a suggestion. Shall we coin a phrase today? Shall we call it what it is? The propaganda media mob. What do you think? What are your thoughts on that?
0: Propaganda media mob, Pravda media mob, legacy media mob. I mean, we all know who they are. You know, I'll tell you one thing is I'm extremely grateful to be able to do this show every day and do my TV show every night. And now I do my podcast a couple of days a week.

0: particularly like, but I'd vote for too, because otherwise you're handing power to people that will do nothing but impeach and investigate, impeach, and stop all progress in our country and try to implement socialism. So it's a tipping point for the country in so many ways. So, you know, we get it. I hope other people get it as well. Billy, appreciate you, man. God bless you. Glad you're out there. All right, quick break. Right back to your busy phones. 800-941-SHAWN, our number this Monday if you want to be a part of the program. 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

0: right, let's get back to our busy telephones. 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We have Andy in the great state of Georgia. Andy, how are you? Glad you called.
1: Hey, good afternoon, Sean. Hey, ditto on what you had just said. I thank you for following in the footsteps of the great Bob Brandt, Rush Limbaugh. I love listening to you. Been listening to you forever. Rush since 1990. But
0: I got to tell you, I mean, I only say this, and I mean this with great humility. There's no, I said it at the time, nobody can replace him. We just can't. And but he would want us to continue the fight and the process that he started, and he captivated the nation. And we just have to up our game every day, up our game every day. Don't give up. And we try to do that with your help. We'll make it happen.
1: Well, I'm not giving up, but you know, like you moved out of New York, upstate New York, and moved to Georgia because the kids and grandkids moved out of New York because of freedom. My wife and I follow him down here. We're in
0: I'm worried about Georgia's election, to be very blunt with you. This guy Ossoff is a phony.
1: He definitely is. I worry about everything that's going on in Georgia here. But and I hope that Jackson gets in. I pray that Jackson gets in. But one of the big things that are happening in Georgia is we are overrunning flock cameras. And freedom. I took an oath years ago at 17 in the Marine Corps to uphold and defend the Constitution, and I see our rights being taken away with these flock cameras.
0: Most people don't know what you're talking about. Let me explain flock cameras. What these are cameras that the government puts up, and this drives me nuts. This was another way to increase revenue to New York and New York City coffers. They have these red light cameras. I think people can relate to that, where you know, they're constantly taking pictures, and let's say you think it's yellow, you try to make the light, it turns red, boom, you get hit with a ticket, they'll mail it to you. It drives me up a wall. It's like Big Brother all over the place. A flock camera actually captures license plate numbers in real time, record the vehicle, make, model, color, any unique features, bumper stickers, whatever. Stores the data on a cloud network where police and subscribers can search for, you know, vehicle movement. Data normally deletes automatically in some cases, in others it does not. And what bothers me about it is it's connected to a network that's, you know, monitoring people that don't break the law. And it just is too reminiscent of, in my mind, of Big Brother. It's like an Orwellian nightmare to me.
1: It definitely is. And, you know, one of the things I think about with flock, and you know from experience living in New York when we had COVID up there, if these flock cameras were up there and I left my house, because, of course, I didn't get the shot, and I left my house, they would have got me on flock, and who knows what they would have done to me. And the thing is that I feel that, you know, we are turning into China, and we have to stop it. You know, I agree with you with what's going on with Iran and everything. But I meet every morning with 15 to 20 local Romeos, you know, retired old men eating out at the Dairy Queen in Bullock County. We talk
0: about... Oh, man, Dairy Queen's awesome. I love it.
1: Oh, they got the greatest one here. One of the only three in Georgia that serve breakfast. And the owners...
0: Oh, that's really cool. I love that.
1: Oh, he's great. But, you know, we all talk about Trump. We love Trump. Yeah, there's a handful of others out there, which we try to get them on our side. But we are worried about what's going on. We need them to really step up the game and just go after Iran, number one. Get our freedoms back. Keep our freedoms back. And a lot of the guys say he's got to watch what he says. I mean, sometimes I know he loves talking off the cuff and everything.
0: Listen, I've told him this, you know, many times privately. I've told him, you know, I've said it publicly. We don't need to hear every thought that goes through his head. And it just is the way he rolls. I mean, you can't change certain people. Nope. You know, here's one thing that the media had no access to Joe Biden. And Joe Biden couldn't answer questions off the cuff anyway. And, you know, it's a great thing that he gives all the access he does to the media. It's not a good thing that, you know, he'll talk to them for an hour and a half every day. And it's like, okay, enough. That's what I said to him. And he said, what do you mean? I'm like, we don't need every thought that goes through your head. Not everyone. You know, but, you know, I know Donald Trump pretty well. mark my word, 60 days out, he's going to dial in.
1: Well,
0: you know, somewhere around the 50-day mark is probably more realistic.
1: Well, President Trump, I used to drive express bus into Manhattan every day, and we did charter when Atlantic City opened. And when Trump bought the resorts and changes the Trump Plaza, and then he had Trump's castle in Atlantic City, he had no problem coming down and meeting the regular folks off the bus to thank them for coming to the casino.
0: Oh, my God, all the time. When I used to go to Trump Tower, long before he even thought about running for president, I mean, he'd walk me up, he'd walk me down, he'd pack up a bunch of his ties and, you know, and throw it in a bag, whether I wanted them. And I'm like, I don't need your free tie. I'm out of here. And he's like, no, this is the best tie. It's longer than the regular tie. I'm like, okay, thank you. But he's very, very generous to a fault. If people knew the person that I've known for 30 years, they'd have a very different point of view on him. They don't know he's wickedly funny, too. He's funny as hell. And, you know, you see it sometimes. He's like telling his jokes and he's doing like a stand up routine when he does his rallies. And, you know, he likes to be funny. I got to roll, Andy. God bless you. Please help us save Georgia, will you? I appreciate it. 800-941-SHAWN is our number if you want to be a part of the program.

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3: Lulz level off around 61 tonight under partly cloudy skies, southerly winds around 5 miles per hour. Sunshine mixed with clouds at times again tomorrow, highs level off around 83. Partly cloudy skies tomorrow night, lulz level off around 64. Lots of sunshine and dry Wednesday and Thursday, upper 70s Wednesday, low 80s by Thursday. That's the weatherology forecast for AM 1300 KGLO. Currently, it's 77 degrees.
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1: Well, see, I don't know. 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
4: 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Coming up next, our final news roundup and information overload hour.
6: All right, news roundup, information overload hour. Our toll-free telephone number is 800-941-SEAN if you want to be a part of the program. Those people that make comments about, you know, America deserved 9/11, for example, Hassan Piker, best friend of Abdul al-Sayed, who even was campaigning with him the day before the primary in Michigan. And then apparently live streaming, according to reports I saw from Abdul Sayed's campaign headquarters the night of the election that he won, but barely. The polls have been so off this election. Please don't pay attention to polls this election season. But it was al-Sayed's best friend, Hassan Piker, that said America deserved 9/11. And then here's Abdul al-Sayed kind of saying something to me that sounds similar, which is America has been on the wrong side of things, which is why terrorists want to attack us. Listen.
7: I think the approach that we've often taken to terrorism has been to figure out how to leverage the might of the U.S. military to go in and root out, right, certain terrorist organizations, etc. And where that's necessary, that's necessary. But I also think we need to be curious about why those things happen in the first place. Like, what drives somebody to want to commit such a heinous act? Like, I have to be a student of people's pain. Like, that's what I did in medicine. That's what I try to do in politics. Like, what happens when people are in pain? And I think that part of what we have to understand is that sometimes when we move, we create so much collateral damage. Because too often, we have been on the wrong side of

0: our own policies.
1: Right.
0: That's not ever to say that terrorism is okay, because it's wrong, it's never okay, and you have to address it when it happens. But I think we have to make sure that when we say that there's a rules-based international order...
2: Okay, so that to me sounds like, oh, America, which stands for liberty and freedom, wants to stand up against what? Radical Islamists that have killed Americans around the world, and those that chant death to America, death to Israel, et cetera, et cetera. Look what, you know, it's 25 years this year, 9/11/01. Did we forget 2,977 of our fellow Americans killed that day? Many others killed from 9/11 related illnesses. Did we forget that too? Did we forget that terrorists, you know, literally, you know, were involved in murder and kidnapping and rape and torture October 7th? You know, Israel has a population around 9 million, a little less than that. You extrapolate out their population versus ours, that's like 40,000 dead Americans in a day. You know, then you have Al-Sayed's BFF on tape. This is 2018. Now, he claims that sometimes I'm just reading comments that people send me and I'm just reading them. Which, by the way, if the words come out of your mouth, such as the ones that I'm going to play here, I am sorry. These are not words that ever should come out of anybody's mouth, in my humble opinion. This is a 2018 clip. His words saying he wants to kill Charlie Kirk. Listen.
3: What about Democratic mayors? It's like, what the f*** are you talking about, dude? We're f*** talking about socialized medicine, and you f*** turn around and you f*** ask a question about murderous cities and their Democratic mayors. I want to kill him, dude. I want to kill
4: him. In a video game.
3: I meant in a video game setting. I want to own him in a video game setting.
2: Now, they said in that clip that he was talking about him. I don't know. I didn't see it. He claims that a lot of times he's reading. I don't know. I have no idea, but I'm going to tell you something. This is one bad guy. You know, behind him is a picture of what happened on 9/11. I don't know what his excuse is for that. Now, this weekend, he was at an event singing We Are Charlie Kirk, and the crowd seems to be mocking and laughing at it.
5: I'm not afraid to die. Charlie Kirk! We came to play. We'll fight for the gospel. Honor his name. We are for Charlie Kirk. His courage our own. Never unbroken. We'll make heaven known.
2: Really, you know, this is a father of children. This is, you know, a widow, Erica. I'm so sick of this family being attacked and all that they've had to go through. It just is, it's heart-wrenching to me. You know, to me, anybody that could do this is missing a heart and a conscience and a soul. It's really that simple. Joining us now is Lyndon Blake, host of That's So Criminal at the Daily Wire, Catalina Lauf, political commentator, author of Time to Choose. We want to talk about this rant, the latest with the crazy WNBA. Guys, welcome back. Glad you're with us. Lyndon, what's your take on all of this?
6: Hey, Sean. Yeah, I just got back from Israel in July. And one thing I took away by seeing the constant threat that Islam has over there in this Western civilization in the Middle East is keep it as far away from America as possible. Until people have firsthand experience about what that culture represents, it is so hard for them. It's shockingly, but it's so hard for them to get on board. What Hassan Piker has done, and this goes back to his little online community, I cannot stand it, because that's how he radicalizes all these little people on this stupid stream playing games on the internet. He talks up. He does horrible things to his dog in the background. If you remember those clips, he is a bad egg through and through, but you have these idiots that believe him for his word. And then you go to the Charlie Kirk mocking. When I saw the video of that, it just made my body heat up with rage, because first off, they have no argument for Charlie Kirk. Hassan Piker would get absolutely destroyed by Charlie Kirk in any debate. I'm sad their debate never happened. I know there's another one scheduled there. After
2: there actually was a good moment in the debate. I mean, like a lot of, you know, these DSA people, I mean, apparently he comes from money And, you know, just like this other guy was exposed as living in mommy and daddy's $1.5 million, you know, home in Brooklyn, New York. But, you know, Charlie actually brought that up in a debate. Let me play it for you.
1: You give 95% of your money away and go live on a commune.
7: Do you really think that that's how it works? Do you really think
1: Why
7: that's
1: not?
7: How it works?
1: Go live what you preach. Because I, every single
7: this
1: minute,
7: is as silly.
1: You talk uninterrupted for 5 minutes. Hassan, let
7: okay,
1: me
7: Okay, go ahead. Sorry, you're
1: I
7: right.
1: I live
7: you're right.
1: what I practice.
7: Make
1: I am a free market
7: speech,
1: capitalist. I employ people. I took a risk. I have my own startup business. Every single day, I practice what I preach. He wants other people to contribute to what he considers to be a good idea, what he considers will make the world a better place. You
7: okay.
1: have the freedom to go live as a socialist. Go do it, Hassan. What's stopping? You.
7: Okay,
8: all right.
7: So here's why this is ridiculous.
8: This is
7: and the last point, the last point I will make is this.
8: Okay.
7: Here's why that conversation is absolutely preposterous. If I gave away the measly earnings that I had and gave away 95% of
1: How
7: that,
1: much do you make,
7: that
1: son?
7: Wouldn't necessarily even push the needle.
2: What have I always said? Liberals are only generous with other people's money. Lyndon, I mean, that was pretty revealing.
6: Oh, 100%. Pretty revealing right there. And you saw him lose his cool, just like he has no more argument. So what does he do? He just makes fun of Charlie Kirk, mocking him with that song. Hassan Piker has made dumb comment after dumb comment year after year after year. And the fact that people still think he's intellectual or even someone that should be a needle mover in this country, the fact that he was just a feature on a magazine cover being propped up like some hot socialist. It is a look in the mirror, wake up America. Socialism is not what you want. It is not. It may look nice and shiny. It is the downfall of civilization. And if you want to be able to live your life, to make your own money for your kids to live freely and have the ability to succeed, do not do anything Hassan Piker says.
2: All right, quick break. More with Lyndon Blake of the Daily Wire, Catalina Lau, political commentator, author of Time to Choose. More of your calls coming up as well. You know, the entire insurance industry, thank goodness it's time for it, is a transformation that's unfolding right before our very eyes. And it's really because of one company, and that is Supersure.com. And, you know, in the past, for example, if you want to open a business, you had a dream, maybe you had this dream for decades and that moment is upon you. And then you realize, oh, I got to get this insurance and that one and this one and that one. And that means you deal with this agent, that agent. It's total pain in the neck. Most people get an insurance policy. They don't know what's in it. If you take the time to read it, you're probably in the top 1 or 2%. If you read it and understand it, you're definitely in the 0.001% range. You know, how many of us know somebody that made an insurance claim only to be denied coverage they thought existed, but it doesn't? 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

All right, our final moments with Lyndon Blake and Catalina Lauf. You know, Catalina, I mean, we've got tape, and we've played all these tapes. He claims, oh, I'm just reading comments sometimes, so I don't know what he

0: which ones are which. You know, but laments Trump's still alive, defends Luigi Mangione. I've got that tape. If you cared about Medicare fraud, you would kill Rick Scott. You know, he says Lindsey Graham was exceptionally a demonic entity. Proudly displays his newspaper showing the Twin Towers burning on 9/11. Doubles down on his praise for Mao. I could just keep going. I got three more pages of comments that we have on audio tape that we can play.
1: Yeah, well, you know, Sean, they're trying to fundamentally change our culture. And whether that's with, you know, these DSA candidates trying to run for office, or even sort of these cultural, in their eyes, these icons like Hassan Piker, you know, they are trying to change it from within. And if you know, these guys are all young and they have people who are supporting them and voting for them. And, you know, 50 years ago, the majority of people would find these comments appalling. You know, we could still disagree as Americans on some things, but we had basic moral assumptions that we all agreed upon. And now we're living in completely two different moral universes. And the reason for that is because they are trying to change the moral universes, and they're being propped up by the left-wing liberal media, where, you know, wrong is becoming right and right is wrong. And it's so disgusting. And that's why somebody like Charlie Kirk, who had incredible ideas and was able to change the hearts and minds of the young, you know, generation specifically, now these guys are trying to hijack the movement and they're becoming these icons with the younger generation. And we need to fight back against that significantly. It's dark, it's evil, and it's disgusting. But we have to change our culture, and we have to fundamentally reject this.
0: Listen, I he can say what he wants. That's not my biggest problem. My biggest problem is he is a sought after campaigner for people running for the U.S. Senate, like El Sayed. And this is where, at what point do we, you know, stand up and say, this is just completely unacceptable? And I don't know. I mean, Mike Rogers is up by 4 in the last poll I saw. You know, at what point do people in Michigan say they cannot, in good conscience, elect somebody like this?
1: Yeah, it all comes down to the ballot box. And, you know, we've seen over time, you know, we don't have enough people coming out to vote. And unfortunately, we need to ensure that people do get out there, that they do get involved in primaries, that they do get involved in general elections, because we have a voice. We, the people in a republic that we have with a representative republic, we get to decide who is our elected officials. And the only way to stop this madness is if we organize and if we push back. Because if we don't, these DSA candidates will continue to get stronger. The Hassan Pikers of the world will continue to campaign for them, and they will slowly and surely manipulate an entire generation. And that's why we need to put an end to this madness by actually voting in common sense people, but doing our part. And so I urge, you know, listeners on here to be vigilant. And, you know, this stuff has been creeping into our country, socialism and communism, since the 1920s. And only now are we seeing the incredible repercussions of it, and having these people who fundamentally hate America, quite simply, now in elected positions of power. Why? Because we, the people, need to remain vigilant. We need to push back. And the only way to do that is by getting involved and making sure that our voice counts at the ballot box.
0: Lyndon, we'll give you the last 35 seconds, but I'm going to tell you something. This is all on the ballot this election year. And I'm just warning people, this is more critical than any midterm I've ever covered in my life, and I've covered quite a few.
2: Yeah, I think this is no longer some dark corner on the internet. This has become very mainstream, and this is very simple. It is making sure your neighbor gets out to vote. It is texting your friends. It's going and doing kind of that grassroots thing that on the right, that we kind of look at the left sometimes and they do like this grassroots organization, and we're like, oh, we don't have to do that. We're the silent majority. And the silent majority has won. But this needs to be a wake-up call, because we're so involved in it in the media and in conservative media every single day, and we fight every single day to tell the truth. But this is real. Al Sayed,

0: very, very real. And you have to make sure you are putting your money where your mouth is, put your mouth where your neighbors are. Tell them to go vote, because this is not some faraway fantasy. This is real life, and we're seeing it in states that are normally red states, even have this issue as well. So it's very serious and very dire, and show up in November and vote.
1: 71 days till Election Day. Thank you both. Appreciate you being with us.

0: Lulz level off around 61 tonight under partly cloudy skies, southerly winds around 5 miles per hour. Sunshine mixed with clouds at times again tomorrow, highs level off around 83. Partly cloudy skies tomorrow night, lulz level off around 64. Lots of sunshine and dry, Wednesday and Thursday, upper 70s, Wednesday, low 80s by Thursday. That's the weatherology forecast for AM 1300 KGLO. Currently, it's 77 degrees.
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4: All right, 25 to the top of the hour, 800-941-SHAWN, our number this Monday, if you want to be a part of the program. Why do we spend so much time? Think about this. We all do the same thing. You spend time taking pictures, you know, going back in the day, you know, when the baby's born, the baby's first steps, you know, the first day of school, you know, kindergarten graduation, grammar school graduation, high school graduation, first day of college, college graduation. You take all these videos. Where are all of those VHS tapes? Where are those camcorder tapes? Where are those film reel tapes? Where are those pictures? Where are those negatives? Probably deteriorating in an attic or a closet somewhere, or in the basement somewhere, or maybe even out in the garage. And you spend all that time to preserve these memories, and you never look at them, you never share them. 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They've been with us for nearly a decade now. 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Spend so much time, you know, taking those videos, taking those pictures, you might as well use them every day, and you'll be doing it for your entire family. It's a great gift for everybody. All right, 800-941-SHAWN this Monday, if you want to be a part of the program. Christina is in New Jersey. What's up, Christina? Jersey, how you doing? How's the Jersey Shore?
5: Hi, Sean. How are you doing?
4: I'm good. I'm sorry you're still in New Jersey. You need to get out of there. You need to take a trip down south a little bit.
5: I think you're right. And to your point about men playing women's sports, I wanted to go back to when you said men are stronger than women. You are very correct in that. And
4: well, I did put one caveat in there. I said generally. There are exceptions. But generally speaking, men are physically stronger, biologically stronger than women. Now, again, there are exceptions. And, you know, do I think even 15 years, you know, training mixed martial arts, that there's not a female mixed martial artist that could kick my, you know what? Yeah, I do think that's true. However, generally speaking, men are physically stronger than women. But it doesn't mean better. It doesn't mean superior to. There are things that I find women, generally speaking, generally are far more nurturing than men are. I mean, they got this innate quality that is beautiful to me, just like they can bear children. I don't know any biological men that can bear children, except for Six Gender Tellerico wants them to have the right to abortion, which I can't explain.
5: Well, I would just like to say, anatomically, what you said was correct. Men have literally more muscle mass than women. Women have more fat cells than men for many different...
4: Is that true? That part I didn't know.
5: That is absolutely anatomically correct. And moreover, people were saying they want to define a woman. The WNBA is trying to literally make a definition for women. I think we have that definition. I think we all have mothers. Everyone has a mom.
4: No, but you know what the biggest problem is? They can't do it. I mean, that's the biggest problem. You know, and now they've got themselves in a box because now men are trying to get into the WNBA. But then they had a big meeting and they couldn't define what a woman is. Then you have all these coaches in the WNBA that are standing, you know, for trans and standing against Sophie Cunningham. You know, protests erupt in New York, I guess, over the weekend. You know, but the WNBA has no idea the mess that they've gotten themselves in. And Sophie Cunningham, God bless her, you know, stays firm. You know, I'll give you an example. There was a fan that claimed the WNBA team changed her scoreboard message thanking XXXY Athletics. I mean, according to the Athletics founder, Jennifer Say, whose brand has played a small role in recent anti-trans fire, this whole debate. Trans lives matter, trans lives matter, you know, the clashing with Sophie Cunningham before the WNBA game. The WNBA commissioner, I'm just giving you the updates on this. This woman, Kathy Engelbert, denouncing those she claims as sowing divisiveness. She's the one. What does the W stand for? Okay, if you want men to, you know, be a part of the draft next year, good luck, but it'll no longer be the WNBA.
5: That's right. And you know what? The definition of a woman isn't in question here. The definition of transgender is a little bit more important. I went through the ICD-10-CM. It's a book of medical coding. It's diagnosis coding. And you want to know what the diagnosis for transgender is? It's categorized under psychological disorder. It's called the gender identity disorder. The code is F64.0. Literally, I kid you not. And they're not changing it. It wasn't changed this year. So it's the same code. So if the medical industry is diagnosing them as having a psychological disorder, maybe that's why things are getting so violent. Maybe. Maybe. I feel very bad for Sophie. Very bad. She should not be subjected to that. Nope.
4: I'm going to tell you something. This woman has an enormous amount of courage. I have a tremendous respect for her. I feel sorry that she's living through all of this. She's a young woman, and she seems to handle it really well. I will say that. I know a lot of people that come under fire, and it gets very, very hard for them to get on being under fire. And protests are erupting at every game. I'm going to tell you how this is going to end. They've created such a quandary for themselves that what's going to happen is if they invite men to play in the WNBA, it's just not going to end well. It's like you go woke, you go broke. What part of the Bud Light Dylan Mulvaney story did they not get? And, you know, the only team I'm interested in is the Indiana Fever. That's it. Because of Sophie Cunningham first, I like Caitlin Clark. I wish she would have stood up for her teammate.
5: Yeah, I agree.
4: Coach should have stood up for her, too, and it was disappointing.
5: I agree. I agree. I don't know what's up with that coach. When you cause violence to someone,
4: Well, then she claimed that she didn't see the foul and said, we can all go to hell. Okay, thank you. Very nice of you.
5: That part, she said they were for equality. Or no, we were for everyone, but everyone else can go to hell. I was like, okay.
4: Okay, you know, whatever you want.
5: Yes.
4: Christina, appreciate you. You're always welcome in the free state of Florida. That's all I can say. Right. Paying a lot of taxes in New Jersey. By the way, Linda, did you see the Chinese robot? They're having like the Chinese, what are they calling it? The World Humanoid Robot Games in Beijing. And anyway, did you see how fast those robots run? It's cracking me up. I'm just dying laughing. The 100-meter dash set a record of 9.5 5/8 seconds in 2009 was edged out

0: I mean, they're trying to make this. It's sort of like the Henry Ford Model T experiment and make it affordable. Remember, Henry Ford wanted every one of his employees to be able to afford one of his cars. And that was one of his missions, and make it available for the public. And, you know, if we get to the point where these robots are perfected and they can cut your lawn and clean your dishes and vacuum your home, and I don't have to do those mundane chores anymore, I don't want to do them anyway. And you can have a robot do it. How cool is that? I think it's awesome.
1: Well, I don't want Usain Bolt's records taken over by a robot. I don't want that.
0: Well, why does that impact you at all?
1: I'm sorry, human achievement in sports, that still means something, I would hope.
0: It does mean something. That's separate and apart from all of it.
1: Well, I tell you, if somebody nicknames an AI Skynet, I'm leaving. I am leaving.
0: I love how people are getting worked up about this. It's cracking me up. Scott in Kansas. Hey, Scott, how are you?
2: Hi, Sean. Thank you for taking my call. I have to bring up a point about the socialists. They are so involved in deciding how much more money everybody should be paying the government for whatever, you know, thing they have in mind to do. But they had such a hard time, the Democrat socialists, when President Trump got in and Elon Musk got his Doge committee going, and they were trying to find the waste and fraud in the government. They just went crazy. And I'm thinking, why don't you do that before you decide that you need to charge me more taxes?
0: Look, we learned this under Reagan. I think when all is said and done, I'm just hoping that this midterm turns out the way we want. I hope everybody's hearing my message loud and clear that this is the most important midterm in our lifetime. But Reagan doubled revenues to the government. The problem is government spends too much money. For every new dollar he brought in, again, doubling revenues in 8 years, they spent $1.25. That's the idea that people put their faith, hope, trust, and belief in government, to me, is based on nothing but failure. It's like this is none of what is being talked about, discussed, debated today about democratic socialism, what's on their website, is rooted in reality. It's all been tried before. And yet the people that gave you your failed government schools, again, spending more per capita on education per student than any other country in the industrialized world with the worst results, you know, those people that want to defund the police, that's not going to work out well. Or no bail, or want open borders, etc. All of these free things that they talk about, well, Social Security is going bankrupt, you know, government health care is going bankrupt, Obamacare promises were never fulfilled. Why would you trust them? You know, the idea is, and we've gotten away from educating our kids, we indoctrinate them, we don't educate them anymore, into the idea of freedom and liberty. So, you know, if it's one of the great blessings we have in this country, and, you know, with it comes individual responsibility. The idea that, you know, if you believe rights come from God, not from government, and God instills in every human being, and I believe it's the same God that created every man, woman, and child, a talent, ability, then it's at some point, if you nurture that child and you love them and you feed them and you clothe them and you give them good values and you teach them how to, you know, grow up as they will be as adults, you know, at some point they will find their purpose in this life and they'll find their talents that God gave them and they'll contribute to the advancement of society and mankind. That's the goal. But the idea that so many will give up that liberty in the name of false security is dangerous. And it's failed every single time it's tried. Doesn't matter what name it's given. In the current iteration, it's New Green Deal, socialism, statism, communism. It's all the same thing. And it never works. Freedom works. This country has created, you know, more liberty, more freedom, the greatest standard of living that the world has ever seen. But why do people that come from communist countries, you know, get a breath of freedom and they just take off and excel at levels we never dreamed of?

0: of before, because they never had that chance. I hope that was helpful. Scott, thank you, man. Appreciate it. 800-941-SHAWN is our number. You know, I can't believe it's 25 years ago, but that's September 11th, 01. Since then, our friends at the Tunnel to Towers Foundation, they have embarked on the most comprehensive commemoration in their history. And it's one that honors the past. It serves those in need today. It educates generations of tomorrow. And at the heart of this effort is Steel Across America. It's a nationwide campaign, and it will, and Frank Silla started this, it's transporting a 24-foot steel beam that was recovered from the World Trade Center, and it's bringing it all across the country to communities far and wide, and they're doing this from May through September, a powerful symbol of reverence, resilience, and it is, you know, visiting landmark locations and sporting events and town halls, creating moments of connection for those that lived through 9/11 and educational opportunities for those that were maybe not born or too young to remember. Now, this journey represents more than remembrance. It is a bridge between generations and a reminder that the spirit of service embodied by the FDNY and people like Frank Siller's brother, firefighter Stephen Siller, who he died that day, and so many others, continues to inspire Americas. Look, this great work only continues through your generosity. Whatever you can do. Now, if you have land, you can donate land. You have a car, you can donate a car. You want to make one big donation, that's awesome. Or maybe just give up two Starbucks a month and give 11 bucks a month so this great work continues. Please go to their website, especially in this 25-year anniversary year of 9/11. And just do it because we want to always honor those that risk their lives for our communities and our country. It's the letter T, the number two, the letter T.org. The letter T, the number two, the letter T.org for the Tunnel to Towers Foundation.
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5: Hannity tonight, 9 Eastern on the Fox News Channel. We are loaded up. All right, radicalism, socialism. Speaking to people on the street is very entertaining and fun. Brianna Lyman will do that. Tim Scott will join us today. Senator, South Carolina, Reince Priebus, Riley Gaines, Nancy Grace will join us. I'm telling you, this Lindsey Clancy case, it's not a slam dunk. I'm telling you, there's going to be a twist in this that nobody expects. Mark my words, don't get your hopes up. Anyway, all coming up tonight, 9 Eastern, Hannity on Fox. We'll see you tonight. Set your DVR. Back here tomorrow. Thank you for making this show possible.

0: Now, we all see the rise of anti-Semitism worldwide. 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